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11: 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He's here with us. It's the Scott Jennings Show.
12: Welcome back to the show. Here's a wild question. Are birth tourism centers helping Chinese foreign nationals come to the United States specifically to give birth? and secure American citizenship for their children? That question at the center of a major lawsuit out of Texas. The state is suing a Houston area center accused of running a large-scale birth tourism operation tied to Chinese nationals. And our next guest didn't just report on the story. She went door to door to confront the individuals named in the lawsuit. Let's watch.
13: The state is saying that you're bringing Chinese women here to give birth. You can't talk about it.
14: Yes, fine.
13: He's recording.
14: I'm sorry, I cannot give you any information.
12: Joining us now, the journalist behind this wild story, Daily Wire reporter Jenny Teer. You know her here on the Scott Jennings Show. Jenny, welcome.

0: city and that are helping facilitate the births. And in fact, the lawsuit states that they boast facilitating about 1,000 births of American-born babies to Chinese women.
1: So the issue here is not just one center. There are multiple places doing this. Is it your belief that this is also happening in numerous cities?
0: Well, yeah, absolutely. I mean, the estimates are up to 1.5 million babies have been born as U.S. citizens that have been taken back to China through this birthright tourism scheme. It's why the Trump administration is really trying to crack down on it, because we know this has been happening for years and years and years in many different forms. I mean, with this case, it was women who are in China. They're being coached allegedly by this clinic, by Dai Postpartum Care Center, to get their tourist visa before getting pregnant, not to appear pregnant in the airport while you're traveling, coming to the U.S., just pose as someone who's coming for tourist purposes, and then come here, have your baby, and then within that time that you're allotted, which is usually up to 6 months for those tourist visas, then stay here and then go home by the time you're supposed to leave. And this is something that's happening in Houston, but across the country, we've seen other types of this situation happening. In California, for example, there's like a surrogate scheme where women, parents in China are actually using surrogates to give birth to the U.S. citizen babies that they then take back. Those are apparently some more wealthy Chinese, and those are also apparently ones who kind of see the writing on the wall in China and are trying to find a way out, and that child essentially is their out.
1: So this is occurring, of course, because of the birthright citizenship issue, where if you have a baby born on American soil, that baby is granted automatically U.S. citizenship. This was the focus of an executive order from President Trump recently in a case at the U.S. Supreme Court. But you can see how easily it is abused. Now, Jenny, Texas officials say multiple families were housed at the properties at the same time. Investigators said these operations could facilitate as many as 20 births per day. I mean, this is like a veritable conveyor belt of birthright tourism going on in these houses.
0: It really is. And that's the really concerning element here. And of course, these people are essentially abusing the U.S. immigration system and the generosity of it, because if you're saying you're coming here as a tourist and then you're giving birth to an American citizen baby that eventually will let you get some form of status through chain migration, that's lying about the purpose of your visit to this country. And it's very difficult, of course, to go back to those previous cases and to find that evidence of fraud. And we know how rampant fraud is. We've obviously seen so many stories in recent months about this. And so this is just one part of that that the Trump administration, like you said, is trying to crack down on.
1: Jenny Teer is a reporter for the Daily Wire. Her latest exclusive report, the headline is, "Are Chinese Birth Centers Hiding in Your Backyard? We Went to Find Out." You'll see extraordinary video and reporting from one of the best journalists out there, Jenny Teer. Jenny, thanks for coming back on the Scott Jennings Show.
0: Thank you.
1: All right, more after this. We'll take a break. A lot of breaking news today here on Salem. Stay with us.
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0: You know, Dylan, I've been trying to figure out the most important story of the day, and I know there are a lot of things happening. President Trump and Iran, and you've got my Mark Cuban, RFK Jr. and Trump RX. And then, of course, you've got the big primary battles today in Georgia. Well, six primaries across the country, but the ones we're most interested in are in Georgia, and also the Commonwealth of Kentucky, where Thomas Massey, and they're saying that what's happening in Kentucky is really a referendum on Donald Trump. And if Massey loses, as many expect he will, then it will be proof positive that Donald Trump is in control of the party. And if not, they're saying if Massey wins, that somehow this will be a mark against President Trump. But anyway, though, we're going to get to all of that. Also, a crazy story out of the state of Maine, and we're going to check in with our good buddy Ray Richardson in just a little while to give us an update on the Nazi that the Democrats have nominated to be their Senate guy. They're putting up a Nazi against Susan Collins, and it's even worse. He's a perverted Nazi, and I know that that may be an oxymoron, but it is what it is. You know what I'm trying to do here, Dylan? We've been getting so many letters and so many kind things. People have been sending a lot of things, you know, and after my hospital stay, and we just greatly appreciate it. We're going to read some of the letters. But the good folks over at West Coast Baptist College in California, they sent me, Dylan, they sent me Jelly Bellies, Dr. Pepper-flavored Jelly Bellies. And I made the mistake of actually just putting a handful in my mouth right before the show started. And I'm still working on the Jelly Bellies.
1: Todd, the last time that you were sent Jelly Bellies, you did the exact same thing.
0: I know. I see the Dr. Pepper logo and I just can't help myself.
1: You know, it's funny. Those taste exactly like Dr. Pepper. Of all the Dr. Pepper flavored things.
0: 1,000%.
1: Yeah. They're very good.
0: So thank you to the students here at West Coast Baptist College. And they sent me a very kind note as well. Anyway, that's why I'm trying to finish swallowing the Jelly Belly on national radio. Very unprofessional. But here's where we're starting off, Dylan, and I think this is the most important story of the year. What's your favorite pizza joint?
1: It's got to be Marco's Pizza. I think that may be more local than national. I don't know.
0: No, Marco's is actually a national chain. Good. As a matter of fact, YouGov did a survey, 44,000 people, and they said, what's your favorite pizza joint? And number one on the list, so I'll give you the top five. Marco's Pizza made the top five. Little Caesars, Mizza, made the list. Papa John's made the list. Number two on the list was Domino's. But the number one pizza chain in America is Pizza Hut.
1: Interesting.
0: And a lot of people have been turned off. You remember Cracker Barrel? Was it last year that Cracker Barrel, they hired the woke chick, the vegan, to run Cracker Barrel, and then she turned it into like this really, I don't know, Magnolia Farms looking sterile restaurant. You know, they painted everything beige and tan and all that kind of nonsense, gray.
1: Yeah, they tried to like minimalize it.
0: Absolutely.
1: Just butchered it.
0: And then they, I don't know, took sweet tea off the menu, yeah, or meat.
1: Vegan sausages.
0: Oh God, the plant-based sausage. Yeah. Which is why they had to start serving booze. That's the only way you could wash down the stench.
1: Yeah.
0: From the plant-based sausage. So anyway, of course, they nearly bankrupted the company. And they ditched the old white guy. They ditched the cracker in Cracker Barrel.
1: Yeah, yeah. Cracker and the barrel, both.
0: Pardon me. The saltine American. Yeah. And so anyway, they saw the error of their ways after they nearly went bankrupt. And so they brought everything back. So Pizza Hut did the same thing, right? They went completely modern. I mean, that's the whole thing, is even McDonald's. You know, McDonald's used to be bright and colorful, and the restaurants were shaped like the old school restaurants were shaped like the big M in McDonald's. And you had all these colorful characters, Ronald McDonald, the Hamburglar, Mayor McCheese. Who was the Sasquatch guy? Oh, Grimace. Yeah. Thank you, not Sasquatch. That's a creature in the wilderness. My apologies. You had Grimace, and you had the little nugget things. Oh, those were always cute, the little nugget. And now it looks like some sort of a business park. There's no fun. They're just sucking the joy out of all of these great iconic restaurant chains. And they're trying to modernize everything. It's really kind of, honestly, it's like a Soviet style dystopian, you know, view, where it's like a brutalist architectural style. There's no creativity. There's no character. It's just, all right. Nobody wants to get a hamburger from a place like that. You know, you want to be able to sit on, I don't know, a chair that's like painted bright red with the big M as the back of the chair. That's the way McDonald's used to be. And then they had the playground at the McDonald's. Remember that? They had the playground. Oh, I got to tell you this story. We were at one of those, and you know, the playground used to be like at the front of the McDonald's, and then the McDonald's had the big, huge, plate glass windows, right? They were very bright and colorful. And so anyway, they had the covered slide, and the slide, so you climb up the slide, and then the slide, the way it was positioned, it's like are shooting out bodies toward the plate glass. And you know, it's all like made of plastic or whatever. It's all, you know, very whatever. And it's not like the 80s when, you know, we had to slide down actual aluminum slides that were 700 degrees, you know, Fahrenheit. This new generation of kids are weak. So anyway, we're sitting there eating our burgers. We were on a church youth group. I don't know why I remember this after all these years. This woman must have been, she was north of 300 pounds. And you could almost hear the plastic groaning as she climbed up the stairs. And all we heard was a wee, and she got stuck. She got stuck in that covered slide. And people were like freaking out. They tried to bring out butter and tried to like loosen her up. And they finally had to call the fire department and first responders. They had to cut the poor woman out of the plastic.
1: I thought they would have made it a water slide. Put the hose down.
0: We were afraid that if they did that, she would shoot right through the plate glass window.
1: Fair enough.
0: So there was a lot of concern there. So all that to say, Pizza Hut has now seen the error of their ways, because Pizza Hut was one of these great, you guys remember when you want to go out for a pizza, and it's like, if you're back in the 70s and 80s, it was Pizza Hut. And there was something, you walk inside and you had the red vinyl booths with the red and white checkered tablecloths, and they had the red plastic cups, and there was so much to do, like Pac-Man. You know, back in the day, Dylan, we didn't have like handheld video games. You know, we had like machines, and you had to have a roll of quarters, and you would go and play Pac-Man.
1: I remember actually growing up, they still had those before they butchered it. They still had the machines that you could go, like a whole separate room.
0: And then for your mom, they had a salad bar, you know, so that you kinda, they had like, remember the Tiffany, they had like the Tiffany glass, you know, things over the lights.
1: And the dessert pizza.
0: Oh, the dessert pizza.
1: Yeah.
0: And the pizza, the pan pizza comes out there, you know, it's like piping hot, and it's just a fun, fun place. And they just completely destroyed all of that. And Pizza Hut was about to go belly up. Well, it turns out there's a guy in Kansas, and they own about 100 of the Pizza Hut franchises. Well, by the way, Pizza Hut was founded in Wichita. So all of our KQAM listeners, this is like your pride and joy there. Aside from Dalton Glasscock, I mean, it's the Pizza Hut. I mean, that's what you guys are known for. And they've decided that they're going retro Reagan. And they are bringing back the Pizza Hut classic look. And something very interesting has happened. People are starting to come back to the original Pizza Hut restaurants. And that there's just something about the nostalgia of it all. You know, it's interesting because I was reading a survey the other day. And the survey showed that many young people in Generation Z, you know, this is a generation that's going back to church. They're getting jobs and maybe they're not going to college. They're getting married very young and they're starting to have babies. It's a very traditional generation of young people, and they are now embracing things like the old school Pizza Hut. I was reading, there are actually record shops, Dylan. You'll find this interesting. There are now record shops that are opening up that are actually selling vinyl albums again. You know, those things were used to be like the jam up until about the, wow, the mid-2000s. I mean, you could still go to a record shop and get vinyl. And of course, now you can't find a place, but we're starting to hear reports of people actually wanting to go back and purchase vinyl albums again.
1: Yeah, I feel like Gen Z, maybe it's the nostalgia of just missing that old, like, look of things and the feel of things, like the happiness you feel. But, the vinyl thing has been, like, coming back for a few years now with Gen Z. Like, I even have a record player. I don't even know why, but, like, I'll go to a vinyl store just to look around, just to smell the vinyl store. It's a weird thing to say, but, like, it's just fun to go in there and do stuff that used to be a huge thing. Now it's back.
0: I mean, you have not lived until, of course, I grew up. We had 8-track tapes and then we had the cassettes, and you always had to have an ink pen or a pencil so that you could, in the event the tape kind of got a little wobbly, you had to self roll your tape.
1: Wow.
0: And back in the day, your pockets were just bulging because you had all these cassette tapes in there. And then, of course, somebody came up with the idea of, oh, let's create mixtapes.
1: Yeah.
0: And so that became a thing.
1: Well, my generation, we had the iPod Shuffle and the iPod Nano. The iPod Nano was probably the biggest thing of all time. So, like, obviously everything else went away.
0: Tim Sparks is the guy, and he owns the DeLand Corporation. I hope I got that right. And they're based in Kansas. And they're helping keep the dream alive. And I'm really happy to see this. And it's really sad because we went through a time in this country where it was like we were trying to sanitize everything and everything looked the same. If I'm going to Wichita, Kansas, I want to see Wichita, Kansas. I don't want to see Memphis, Tennessee in Wichita. Or if I'm going to Memphis, I don't want to see Wichita and Memphis. You know, I want to see something that is unique. And unfortunately, and it's not just like with restaurants or with music. It's even radio, you know, because of all the corporate, the big corporations coming in and scooping up all their, everything sounds the same. You know, this is why I love being a part of locally owned radio stations, because we all sound different. We sound like the communities that we are a part of. So I think this is terrific. And I'm curious, to hear from you about this. Are you glad to see some of these companies going back and embracing the way things used to be? You know, they say oh, well, these are upgrades. Yeah. But sometimes when you upgrade, you're actually downgrading. And I think that's what happened with Pizza Hut. And I'm so glad that they are going back and embracing what worked for them. And I think you're going to see a lot of families starting to go back out for Friday night pizza. And while you're waiting for your pizza, you're going to get a roll of quarters and you're going to head over to the Pac-Man machine and you're going to play Pac-Man until it's time to eat your, I don't know, pepperoni. Just don't be putting the pineapple on the pizza there. That's a sin. All right. We got to take a break here. 901-260-5926. Would it not be great though if they had like a jukebox or just somebody playing vinyl records at the Pizza Hut? I'd go for that. 901-260-5926. That's 901-260-5926. 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
9: Merry
2: just got a message from our sweet friend Cassie, the lovely Miss Cassie, who was our call screener for a while until her husband dragged her back across the Mason-Dixon line. So we won't hold that against Mr. Producer, but
20: he did take her away, though.
2: He did. We bear a grudge. And she just sent me a photograph. You're not going to believe this. So they were in Pennsylvania the other day. There's only one classic Pizza Hut left in all of Pennsylvania right now. It's a little town called Tuckahannock, Pennsylvania. And she was there. And so she took pictures, and it's like old. It's like stepping right back into time.
20: That's so nice. See, this is the validation that this is a good idea to do this for every restaurant.
2: Yeah, absolutely. She says, just went to this Pizza Hut last week with the fam. And anyway, we're glad to hear from her. Also, Matt Velasquez down at Patriot Talk 920 in Houston. He owns that great radio station there. He says, Todd, I'd love to see McDonald's go back to the old playground. My kids need to experience an all-metal playground in the middle of a Texas summer. I think I still have burn marks from when I was 7.
20: I don't remember that from McDonald's, though. That's crazy. I do remember the plastics slide.
2: Those aluminum slides.
20: That sounds terrible.
2: Those things are brutal. You always had to have, that's why you had to make sure you had a tetanus shot when you were a kid, because so you could survive the playground.
20: Yeah.
2: You know, the worst, though, was the merry-go-round. Did you ever do the merry-go-round?
20: Yes.
2: You know, where they try to, the whole point was the older kids would get it going so fast that the younger kids would go airborne.
20: Yeah. Of course. I mean, I was always a little bit taller as a kid, so I was never, like, bullied to that.
2: Yeah, you didn't have to. Well, I was a bully. This is good old fun. Playground fun.
20: I think you could put it in the category of bullying of some sort.
2: Did you ever do tetherball?
20: Oh, yeah.
2: Tetherball, and the whole point was to get it wrapped around the pole.
20: Yes.
2: At least that's the rule of the game, but when we were in school, it was about trying to hit the other person in the head with the ball.
20: Yes. Faces were at in the target.
2: Oh, it was great. Game. You came off the, back when we were in school, you came off that playground field. You look like you had been in a war.
20: That's the way it should be, though.
2: Exactly. And then you have, lunch.
20: And then you have lunch. And then you have nap time. And it's just a great day.
2: That's what America used to be. Yeah. That's why we're wusses now, right? We've got to get back enough of this, you know. I mean, they're sending kids out like riding bicycles with helmets and, you know, elbow pads. Nobody did that back in the 80s. Nobody did that in the 70s. That's why we're a sturdy stock, our generation. I'm just telling you.
20: I think I may have a dent in my head from when I fell off my bike.
2: Well, you haven't lived until you've fallen out of the back of a pickup truck, exactly. Right? On a dirt road.
20: You need these moments.
2: That's right. Character building.
20: Yeah.
2: It's character building is what it is. So there you go. By the way, we have an update on a story. Do we have the police crime blotter? This story just reeks of the police crime blotter. If we, all right, let's go for it.
21: Keeping you updated on crimes sweeping across the Fruited Plain.
22: I ain't getting no popo card, a popo card, a popo.
21: This is the Starnes ADD.
2: Yeah, apparently. So yesterday we told you the story out of Michigan. A woman arrested for stealing an entire bottle of wine. Police say that she shoved the entire bottle up her wazoo and was hiding the bottle in her cavity, if you will. New information we've discovered, apparently the cops didn't even realize what had happened until they told her to bend over and cough. And when she did, the cork apparently nearly took out a cop's eye. So. And they say the wine was ironically chilled. 901-260-5926. This is the Todd Starnes Show.

0: SRN News, I'm Jason Walker. Busy night. Primary elections, Kentucky, Alabama, Georgia, Oregon, Idaho, and Pennsylvania. In the bluegrass state, Kentucky, Congressman Thomas Massie losing his GOP House primary bid after President Trump threw his support to challenger and ultimate winner Ed Gulrain. President Trump has endorsed Texas Attorney General Ken Paxton over incumbent Senator John Cornyn in a GOP primary runoff coming up next week. Trump's endorsement puts him at odds with Texas GOP leaders who are convinced Cornyn was a better candidate. Authorities say two teenagers who shot and killed three people in a California mosque had been, quote, radicalized online where they first met. Authorities say the pair shared white supremacist views and left behind a number of writings showing their hatred toward races. SRN News.
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2: All right, welcome back, everybody. This is the Todd Stearns Radio Show. Great to have you with us. And, of course, a lot of primary elections underway today at this hour. Six states holding primaries. We're paying very close attention today to what's happening in Georgia. Also, what's happening in Kentucky. And curious to hear from our listeners in both of those states whether or not you guys are seeing large turnouts. I will say in Georgia, early voting turnout has not been good for Republicans. Democrats have about 150,000 vote lead over Republicans there in Georgia. So give us a call, 901-260-5926. That's 901-260-5926. Meanwhile, in the great state of Maine, you have just a weird story where the Democrats have put all of their hope and trust in a perverted Nazi guy who is running for the U.S. Senate against Susan Collins. And the guy's name is Graham Plattner. He's already facing criticism over things he wrote on Reddit, making all sorts of graphic sexual comments on his account, including doing unmentionable things in portable toilets. I want to go to the Patriot Mobile Newsmaker line and say hello to our good friend and the radio said they used to be our great affiliate there in Portland, Maine, WLOB, the Big Lobster. Ray, good to have you back with us.
3: Todd, nice to talk to you. How good is it to be on your show? I love it.
2: Well, you're so kind to join us, Ray, and we've been following a lot of the crazy stories coming out of this political cycle, and I have to tell you, Ray, this one really takes the cake, what you guys are dealing with there in Maine.
3: Same, Todd, but before we get to that, I need a favor. Could you do me a favor?
2: I'll do my best.
3: I need a picture of that beautiful, sweet iced tea you have in Memphis, because it's 91 degrees in Portland, Maine.
2: Wait, 91 degrees in Maine?
3: Yes, it's awful. I, as you know, my wife and I moved to Maine 41 years ago to get out of the Florida heat. Now that Florida heat here, it's not nice. Not nice, Todd.
2: Ray, here's what I'm going to do for you. We know the good people down at Milo's, the sweet tea. We're going to send you, we'll try to like FedEx you a gallon jug of Milo's.
3: Oh, I would love that more than you have any idea. That would make me feel like I'm home again.
2: By the way, one of our great team members, is a student at a university and is an aspiring, theater person. And, he accepted a job at the, Maine State Theater up there. So, not too far away from Portland. And, so. Yeah, so we're very excited for him. And, our whole church group is going to be taking a field trip up to your neck of the woods very soon.
3: I think that's wonderful. They're putting on the musical 1776 this summer in honor of the 250th anniversary. I don't know if you're familiar with that one or not, but it's a wonderful portrayal of how the Declaration of Independence came into being. And so they're doing it. It's a marvelous theater. We're so proud of it.
2: Well, we're excited that you guys have a Southerner up there. I've already, and we spent like Sunday after church, I'm like, repeat after me, lobster, lobster. So I think we've got him trained on the language. But look, let's just jump into this here. Tell us what we don't know about Graham Plattner, because what we do know is really bizarre.
3: Well, I think what we don't know is all about to come out. As you know, Governor Mills has suspended her campaign. She didn't drop out. So, I mean, the people could say, I didn't realize this was this nuts and still vote for her. But he is the presumed Democratic nominee for the United States Senate. And I do want to say this, Todd, he served in the Marines. He went to war. I respect him for that. He is suffering from post-traumatic stress, and I understand that. My uncle had it when he came back from Vietnam, so I understand that. But that does not excuse the behavior that he's displayed, the porta-potty thing that you talked about this morning. I said to my audience, all right, I'm going to give you 1 minute. If you have children at the age of 18 listening to this, take them to another room. And I did read it on the air, and I've never even used some of these words. I didn't even know what they were, Todd. And my wife's in studio with me. I was embarrassed, but I felt like the people needed to know. This is outside the boundaries, not of common decency, but of any decency.
2: Well, yeah, my thinking was, okay, if he's saying all of this stuff in public, what is he saying in private? I mean, I can't even begin to imagine, you know, the whole thing about the Nazi emblem, all of this stuff, it would have disqualified a Republican right out of the gate. And so I think that's why I'm just puzzled by all of this. Why in the world would the Democrats embrace this guy like they have?
3: Mandami thing in New York. So what did they do? They went and found a well-educated guy. He actually, Mandami, went to school in Maine at a private college called Bowdoin, which is a very high-end school. He's got a big toothy grin. He wears $2,000 suits, $1,000 loafers. He's what, you know, he looks like that rising young New Yorker. And so the same people came to Maine and said, well, that won't work here. So they went and found a guy who had served in the military, who works on the water. He has a little oyster farm that he does, and he likes to walk around with his shirt off. And so we have a lot of older women who are like, oh, he's such a handsome boy. They don't really care what he said so far. I think he's got him in the ether, if you want to know the truth, because you're right. If I had said this, if you had said this, we'd be off the air. He said this, and he's going to be the Democratic nominee for Senate.
2: Well, knowing what we know about Susan Collins, is she going to be able to have enough juice to get across the finish line here? There's been a lot of frustration directed at, you know, Rhino Republicans. And I think a lot of people look at Susan Collins and say, here's a person who has not been supportive of a lot of the president's key agenda items, including the Save America Act.
3: Well, she did support the Save America Act in the original incarnation. When they tried to put it through reconciliation, one of the things she said was that version did not even include proof of citizenship. So she did not support it there. But she did support the standalone bill. And respectfully, Todd, I will say this. Susan Collins has been our senator for a couple of decades. There is no one in Washington, D.C., man or woman, Democrat, Republican, House or Senate, who works harder than she does. She shows up for every vote. She's never missed a day, no matter what. And that's over two decades. If you ask her a question, she is always prepared to answer it. You may not agree with her always, and I don't agree with her always, but she's always willing to talk about it. Anytime she votes against the president's agenda, I ask her to come on. We'll go through 30 straight minutes on why she did what she did. And sometimes I'll understand and sometimes I won't. But the point is, she did the work, and her staff did the work. She's always prepared. So I have the greatest respect in the world for Senator Collins. We're a tough state. We're a large geography, small population. The people at the top of the state are 6 hours driving time from the people at the bottom of the state. And other than being Mainers, they have nothing in common. Very different philosophies about life and politics and everything. So I think it's tough. But I will say, she votes for the president 80% of the time. I know a lot of people say, well, that's not enough. But Reagan always said, if you're with me 80% of the time, you're my friend, not my enemy.
2: Well, and that's good to know. And that's a fair assessment. Ultimately, it's going to be up to the people of Maine to decide. And do you think that she will have the support to overcome, you know, this guy who's very popular with the Democrat base?
3: Yeah, I do. I very much do. I said in late January that she would win in November by 10 points. And just to give that a little bit of credibility, in 2020, when she ran against the Speaker of the House, and Chuck Schumer literally threw the kitchen sink about, you know, $200-300 million against Collins, which may not sound like a lot in Tennessee, but in Maine, it's a gargantuan amount of money. And Collins won that race by 9.75 points. She has a unique connection with Maine. She's always here. She comes home almost every weekend. If something's happening, she's there. We had winter storms a couple of years ago that wrecked the coastline. And it wasn't the governor, and it wasn't Angus King, our other senator, or any of the congressional people. It was Susan Collins walking the shoreline with these business people, figuring out what it is they need.
2: Interesting.
3: And let's not forget, she's the powerful chair of the Senate Appropriations Committee. I believe the first time in 100 years in Maine that we've had that appropriations chair. So Collins has a unique relationship with Maine people that a lot of people don't get. People don't say, hey, Senator. When I'm walking in a parade with her, they say, hey, Susan. They know her.
2: Ray Richardson from WLOB in Portland, Maine. Before we let you go, Ray, I got a lovely letter in the mail from some of our listeners in Augusta, Maine. It's Kennebec. Is that Kennebec County? I hope I said that correctly.
3: Kennebec County, right. Yeah, Kennebec County, that's Augusta.
2: Yeah, they invited me to come all the way up to Augusta to speak at the Elks Lodge. And, of course, I wish we could make the trip because it's such a beautiful state and beautiful people there. But we certainly appreciate the invitation. They're doing a big Trump dinner, one big beautiful event, and they're at the Elks Lodge. So always kind to hear from our great listeners there in the state of Maine.
3: Oh, they love you in Maine, Todd. They do. And we wish you were still on our station. But, that's the decision that got made above my pay grade. But we the people of Maine still love you. I get text messages from them. And I guess occasionally you mention my name, and I get flooded with text messages. Todd just talked about you. So you still have a big following here in Maine. I also got invited to that dinner. So it would be great if you came. That'd be great. I'd be there if you were there.
2: Well, we're working. I got this stupid cardiologist thing going on. So I got to get permission from the doctors before I'm able to leave, Memphis for anything. So man, they're keeping me on a short leash right now, my friend.
3: Tell your doctor that Maine's a very calm place. The air is very, very fresh, and that would be good for your
2: health. And you guys don't fry anything up there. So, it's all healthy.
3: That's a fact.
2: All right. Ray, we got to leave it there. Great hearing your voice. Ray Richardson, everybody. And this guy is the number one talk radio host in all of Maine and does a great job. And they got a new owner to the radio station, and they decided to go a different way. And that's all right. But we are very fortunate because so many of those WLOB listeners ended up joining us on our live stream. So we love hearing from you folks there in Maine. All right, our telephone number, 901-260-5926. Again, that's 901-260-5926. 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

0: and I'm looking at some interesting video here, and it's a commencement exercise, and these are all grown people, and they're as soon as they got their diploma, they're twerking and they're gyrating and shedding their clothes. And I thought, oh my goodness, this is happening in Baton Rouge, Louisiana. That's the home of LSU, Louisiana State University, among others. There's some other schools in the area. But I'm like, oh my gosh, I've never seen, you know, at high school graduation, it used to be a very formal event. You know, you have what do they call the graduation? Is it pomp and circumstance?
1: Yeah, yeah.
0: La, la, da, da, dee, da, dee, da.
1: If you get lucky, you get the band to play it.
0: Oh, yeah, and it's always slow, and somebody's always off key. One of the piccolos, you know, misses whatever. Good. It's terrible. And then that they're announcing Todd James Starnes the third. And, you know, you walk up and get your diploma. But now it's sort of like something very different.
1: Yeah, there's no decorum to it. Cause you gotta get the diploma, shake the person's hand, then you take your little picture, then you sit down.
0: Right. They don't do that anymore. No. And so at first I thought, oh my gosh, what in the world? Somebody, you know, I get a lot of stuff.

0: Falls in America. And they have struck a great blow for diversity and inclusion in America by announcing that they have held their very first blacks only graduation ceremony. So if you're any other skin color, you're not allowed to participate. I know I'm not making this up. There's actually video of this, and there's a story that the university is holding a blacks only graduation ceremony. Now, everybody's loving this, and they're saying, "Oh, this is a great thing for the black community." I'm just wondering what would happen if UC Berkeley had a whites only graduation ceremony. I think they would say, "That's racist. That's racist. Who do you think you are? You white supremacist? How dare you?" Sorry. Well, that's how they talk at Berkeley, by the way. I think it's something in the water. I don't know. So anyway, what happened to just a good old fashioned, if you graduate, if you pass your classes, You get to walk in your commencement ceremony. It doesn't matter what your skin color is. I'm just curious. So there you have it. The UC Berkeley folks heralding all of this by saying that their blank graduation celebrates community, culture, and achievement. And it's somewhat, may I just say, somewhat exclusive. Unless you get a really good tan. They're saying black students, this is from Professor Emeritus Charles Henry, black students from across the campus gather together. When they march across the stage, it is a collective acknowledgement of success and also exclusion. They say black graduations authenticate our achievements, our community, and our aspirations in one moment. What is that, segregation? Is that what we're promoting here? I don't know. I thought we went through this whole thing back in the 60s and 70s and 80s to desegregate the schools. But now it's like now everybody wants to have their own schools, own graduation ceremonies, own restaurants. It's hard to keep up with these folks. All right. Coming up, folks, we have a jam-packed show for you. Steve Gill's going to be along in just a little while to talk politics of the day, the big primary races in Georgia as well as Kentucky. Also, we're going to be talking to Darren Bailey. He's running for governor in Illinois as a Republican and has a lot of stuff to say about J.B. Pritzker. We're also going to be taking your calls, 901-260-5926. What are you wanting the Republicans to do between now and Election Day to get the base fired up? What is it that you want the Republicans to do? Give us a call, 901-260-5926. This is the Todd Stern Show.
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0: Buenos dias, Americanos, gringos. Oh, sorry. That was the Spanish version of the Todd Stearns radio show. You know, we try to do the show in different languages. Our Norwegian version is still a little off, but we're working on it. So welcome, everybody. This is the Todd Stearns Radio Show. You are not at Del Taco. Great to have you with us today. And by the way, before we get to your calls, and we put out a question in the last hour of the show, what do the Republicans need to do between now and November to get you fired up? I know there's a laundry list of things that a lot of people want, but I'm curious what you want the Republicans to do between now and the midterms. Now, we also have some breaking news to share with you at this hour.
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0: And the president finally taking sides in this Senate runoff in Texas. And we can tell you that President Trump has decided to endorse Attorney General Ken Paxton as the next senator from the great state of Texas. The president writing on True Social, Ken is a true MAGA warrior who has always delivered for Texas and will continue to do so in the United States Senate. So the president throwing in, and for the longest time, he said that there are those that say whoever I endorse is going to win. I don't know if that's true, but historically, that's absolutely true. I just don't like to say it because I don't like to brag. No, this president, the president's a very humble man. He is not one to boast. So this is a pretty significant development. And John Cornyn, of course, the incumbent, had drawn the fire of a lot of the MAGA world, America First world there in Texas. So all you folks in Texas, curious to hear your thoughts on this today. President Trump throwing in behind Ken Paxton for the U.S. Senate race. And our telephone number, 901-260-5926. That race coming up in a couple of weeks, by the way. That's 901-260-5926. Well, let's go to Statesville, North Carolina. Billy, listening to us on WSIC. Billy, what's on your mind today?
2: Well, how you doing today?
0: I'm well. Thank you for asking.
2: Well, thank you. I appreciate the show, and I appreciate your attitude. The first thing I thought of when you asked that question about what is the one thing, the very first thing that popped in my mind was I just wish the Republicans would get together and get along better and work together better, especially on subjects that's very important and needs to be passed, you know, as a whole. And not necessarily acting as the Democrats do, where they play follow the leader, and if anybody don't, they get severely chastised. But they need to try to work together more and pass things that need to be passed and just be more of one mind than they are, I think. That would make me happy.
0: So is there one particular side that needs to do a better job of reaching out?
2: I'm afraid I don't know the answer to that, but I think all of them, you know, especially just in the Senate Congress, they just need to be able to, especially whenever they have very important things to pass. You know, you seem like you've always got a handful of rogue Republicans that don't want to vote the way enough to get the thing passed, and I think they need to really consider what they're doing and just try to work together better.
0: Well, to that point, I mean, the side I think you're talking about here would be the establishment Republicans, the RINOs, and they are the ones that are standing in the way of President Trump's agenda. And look, Billy, I'm with you. Look, if you are a principled person, you know, you need to vote your principles, but you're also a member of a political party. And if the leader of your party is wanting to move his agenda through, I mean, that's what the people voted for. I mean, when you look at go back to the election, in 2024, and it was very clear the only reason Republicans were given control of the House and the Senate is because people voted for Donald Trump. I mean, that's the reason why. He was the draw on election day, not members of Congress. So therefore, knowing all of that, I think you have to take all of that into consideration when you say, okay, I'm going to support the president or I'm not going to support the president. The American people sent you to Washington to get that president's agenda across the finish line. And if you can't do that, I think you ought to step aside. And that's, I'm with you. I think there does need to be unity, but that unity has to be around the president's agenda. Billy, I got to run, but thank you for that call. 901-260-5926 is our telephone number. That's 901-260-5926. Now, I'm going to play some audio here. This is actually from our conversation we had with Ken Paxton. Now, this was done before President Trump decided to throw in and give him the endorsement, but you're going to hear Paxton talking about how important that endorsement is. Take a listen. And first, I'd like to get your thoughts on what the president just had to say about the Democrat, James Tallarico, calling him a weird dude. I kind of think he's a dangerous dude. What say you?
3: I totally agree with you, Todd. He is a deceptive guy presenting himself as a Christian pastor and yet very commonly espousing very anti-Christian views, from his view on God being non-binary to his focus on Mary and abortion. And all of his positions seem to be very anti-biblical, and yet, you know, people believe sometimes, just as we saw Satan use the Bible in against Jesus in the temptation of Christ. Here we have a guy expressing his views on the Bible that are so seemingly anti-Christian.
0: Well, I know the president still has not made an endorsement here. I'm wondering how critical is that endorsement? We're just about 11 days out from the runoff.
3: Yeah, look, I have a lot of respect for the president. I've been with him from the beginning. I endorsed him with Troy Nelsbury, the first two politicians to show up at Mar-a-Lago when he announced. You know, I stood with him at his trial. I was the first person to show up at his trial. John Cornyn, on the other hand, has not been so kind to the president. In 2016, he did not support him, saying he was an albatross around our neck. And then in 2024, he said that President Trump's time had passed and that we should go a new direction, and that Trump may be potentially legally liable for having committed crime. So, you know, now that he's in a primary with me, he's changed his positions on almost every issue, including Donald Trump.
0: Look, there's no doubt about that. I mean, it's all out there for people to, if they want to look at it. And by the way, there's a new ad out there saying that Senator Cornyn has a special place in his heart for radical Islam and even believes that we have a moral obligation to support Muslim mass immigration. And I'm wondering, does the senator speak for the majority of Texans on that issue?
3: No, he absolutely does not. I've been fighting that issue. We've been fighting Sharia law. We sued Epic City in my county. We shut down another development in Kaufman County. We've defended the state against the Muslim Brotherhood and are still in that lawsuit. We've addressed school districts trying to have Muslim-only events. But Sharia law has no place in this country. It cannot stand with our Constitution. It's antithetical to it. I am fine. The First Amendment should be honored. Everybody should be able to worship as they please. But having a separate set of laws, and John Cornyn has been very supportive of this movement in the past. Of course, right now he's not speaking much at all because I think he is receiving a lot of support from that community.
0: You know, it's interesting. There was actually a 16-year-old boy from Texas, Wiley High School, who was actually testifying up on Capitol Hill. And I think that young man actually had more boldness when it came to talking about that very issue than the sitting senator from the state of Texas right now. What does that tell you?
3: I'm telling you, that kid, I've met him. I'm so impressed with him. I met him in person. So proud of him. He stood strong. He stood up to that congressman. And you're right. He's had more boldness and he has more conviction about that issue than John Cornyn ever has or ever will. John's going to play the game right now and keep his mouth shut and not talk about it. But we know where his heart lies. And that boy, I'd love to see him take John Cornyn on that very issue, because we know who would win that debate, and it would be that 16-year-old boy.
0: You know, it's interesting, Mr. Attorney General, the Save America Act is not going anywhere in the Senate. I think we all sort of knew that. The frustration I have is with the sitting senators, the Republican senators, who are not doing anything, and they could do something. And I'm wondering, if you are elected, based on what John Thune has already done to stop the president's agenda, would he get your vote to be majority leader?
3: So look, the Save America Act, the president said in the State of the Union, I was there, I heard him, most important bill in front of our Congress, because it's necessary for the midterms. It's necessary for our future. We have all these Democratic states that have gerrymandered, that have not just gerrymandered, but they've rigged their elections with mail-in ballot fraud. having non-citizens vote, no photo ID. These are very essential things to fair elections. And I don't know how it's possible. And I even said it right after the runoff. I said, I'd consider dropping out if John Cornyn, after 42 years, has actually accomplished one good thing, which he hasn't done in 42 years. And that one good thing was get the Save America passed. And guess what? Something that fundamental that we have the votes to get with 53 Republicans, they went on vacation for 2 weeks instead of passing it, came back for a week, and I think then they took another break. So it's very frustrating to me, and this is exactly what I'm trying to highlight as I run against John Cornyn. It's time to deliver results for Texas and for the country, and John Cornyn hasn't done it, and so it's time to change out. It's time to put in a pitcher who will actually throw a fastball.
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0: The breaking news, President Trump endorsing Ken Paxton, the attorney general, in that ferocious GOP Senate primary runoff in Texas. So that sets up a what should end up being a Ken Paxton versus James Tallarico Senate race. 901-260-5926 is our telephone number. That's 901-260-5926. Let's go to the phones. Charles in North Carolina, WSIC, our great affiliate there. Hi, Charles. What's going on?
19: Hey, Todd, I tell you, I'm really excited to hear that news was just announced with Trump's endorsement of Paxton. I think things like that, Todd, will help ignite the base to show up during the midterms. But last week, this past weekend, it was Cassidy. Next Tuesday, hopefully, it's going to be John Cornyn is gone. And if Trump wants to make it a repeat, the best thing I think he could do is withdraw the endorsement of Lindsey Graham and endorse his primary opponent and get rid of all three rhinos. But, Todd, you were asking what I think Republicans need to do to win the midterms, and I just alluded to that. But also, I think that there's still time for this SAVE Act to pass if Trump starts trying to exert more leverage on Thune, maybe calls him back in for a special legislative session this summer. We need to continue to push for this redistricting and everything that we've been doing, because that's structurally it's pointing us in the right direction to hold on to the House. But Todd, the most important thing is we've got to get rid of in this war and Iran and fast, because these high gas prices, which are going to mean high food prices and everything else, if we don't do that, I'm afraid the Democrats are going to hang that around our necks just like we did theirs in 2024. Yesterday, I was at a gas pump, and I know you had talked about how expensive gas is getting. I saw a little sticker of Donald Trump pointing to the price of gas and said, I did that. And that's just the kind of stickers I used to put on gas pumps years ago when Joe Biden did that. Only now it's reversed. So I think it's incumbent to try to end this war as soon as possible and focus on domestic issues.
0: So you're not buying the argument from the purist, I guess. I'm not even sure what to call them, the America First purist. And they're saying that you have a patriotic duty, Charles, to suck it up and not complain about these high gas prices.
19: No, I don't buy that. I don't buy that at all. No, it's not my patriotic duty to do that. Any more than it was our patriotic duty to wear a mask and take a vaccine. Joe Biden made the same reference. No, I mean, I just think that Trump needs to declare victory in Iran. I mean, you know, Todd, the Middle East, ever since I've been a child, they've been fighting over there for 60 years. They're going to continue to fight even after Iran. And it's kind of like the old tar baby in the tales of Uncle Remus. You know, every time you throw a punch, you just get sucked in and just get stuck. And I think we just need to declare victory. Come home, let Israel handle Iran, and focus on the domestic issues, because even if we declare a victory now and come home, it's going to be at least 45 days or so before, you know, we may see gas prices and the supply chain start to open back up. But we've got to focus on domestic issues, because I'm hearing it from my friends who are diehard MAGA people just like myself, and everybody's being affected. They just are.
0: Well, there's no doubt about that. And I know the president just a little while ago was talking to reporters. He says that he was an hour away from making a decision to order new strikes on Iran, but then he did not do that at the request of allies there in the Persian Gulf. The president went on to say the war is very popular and he does not have enough time to keep explaining the rationale for it. I think that's a mistake. I think the American people, and look, I may be mistaken here, but I'm not quite sure why we are doing what we're doing over there right now. I genuinely do not know, Charles.
19: Well, Todd, and I agree with you totally. So let me just bring something up. If Iran was this close to developing a nuclear weapon, okay, I don't think it's too much to ask to present some type of documentation, not verbal, but something like, you know, an email, something to the American people, just like Adlai Stevenson in 1962 in the Cuban Missile Crisis at the UN, we put down photos of the Russians building missile sites in Cuba. Because you and I both know that our government will lie to its own people to get us involved in a war, just like the Gulf of Tonkin Resolution in 1964 to get us in Vietnam, just like Iraq in 2003. And I wouldn't be surprised if Trump is getting some bad information.
0: Okay, follow me on this, Charles. No. Yeah. Follow me on this for just a minute, because none of this really has ever made a lot of sense to me. So going back to day one, the whole point of this was that Iran cannot have access to nuclear weapons. That was it. We were not going in for regime change, none of that. Now, that was the original reason why we decided to go in. My question is, did we accomplish that mission? And if the answer is yes, then why haven't we declared victory? If the answer is no, then why is President Trump postponing a major attack that could have taken out, you know, whatever nuclear sites we needed to take out over there? So either way, it's not making sense right now.
19: Yeah, I agree. I mean, we've already taken out their leadership. What did Trump say? Two levels of their leaderships. We've accomplished that.
0: But that's not what we were after. We were not after regime change. They kept telling them, they said, this is not about regime change. This is about going after the nukes.
19: But Todd, here's what I'd like to know. How can we guarantee that Iran or any other country for that matter will never have a nuclear weapon? I mean, we can say that right now, but who's to say what's going to happen 5, 10, 20 years from now? You can't make that kind of guarantee, I don't think.
0: No. I hear what you're saying, and I'm with the president on the fact that Iran cannot have access to nukes. The point I'm trying to make here is we're in a weird situation now. And this thing could drag on for a very long time. And to your point, it's going to take time to wind down all of this stuff. It's going to take time for the gas prices to come back down. And if we're dealing with higher gas prices around November, it could get a little dicey for the Republicans. Charles, I got to run. 901-260-5926 is our telephone number. That's 901-260-5926. Steve Gill coming up next.

0: With SRN News, I'm Jason Walker. Primaries in several states Tuesday. Kentucky Congressman Tom Massey losing his Republican House primary. That after President Trump threw his support to challenger and ultimate winner Ed Gallrain. President Trump has endorsed Texas Attorney General Ken Paxton over incumbent Senator John Cornyn in a GOP primary runoff that comes up next week. More trouble at a coffee giant. Starbucks giving the boot to some 300 corporate employees and closing a number of U.S. offices. No coffee house employees are being affected. The cuts will impact employees in support functions like marketing and human resources. President Trump has signed an executive order requiring banks to scrutinize their customers' citizenship. This is SRN News.
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7: are you seeing?
8: Yeah, Thomas Massie's a terrible congressman. He's been a terrible congressman from day one. Dealing with him is just a horrible. I don't think he's a Republican. I think he's actually a Democrat. He's not a libertarian. You know, sometimes they say he's really a Democrat. He votes against us all the time. He voted against the border wall. He voted against men playing in women's sports. He voted against transgender for everybody, the mutilization of your children. He voted against, again, open borders. We have the best border we've ever had right now. Nobody's coming in. I mean, a report just came out in the last 11 months. Literally nobody has been allowed into our country illegally. We're taking people legally. They go through a process. But nobody's come into our country. But we've taken out hundreds of thousands of people. We had 11,888 murders. Many of these murders allowed into our country from prisons. They were in prisons. Many of these people killed more than one. More than 50% killed more than one person. This was gross malfeasance. This was on behalf of the Biden administration. I don't know Biden because I don't think he knew he was alive. But she, Kamala, was the border czar. She never called, not one time, she never called the Border Patrol. She never called ICE. She never called law enforcement. She never went to the border. Think of it. I used to call every single day. And that's recently. Now I call less. We have nobody coming through. We had caravans coming through with tens of thousands of people pouring into our country. We had no idea who they were. We would have been, I'll tell you what, our country would have been destroyed. If they won this election, our country would have been, we have now the hottest country anywhere in the world. If they had won the election, our country would have been destroyed. Our country was a dead country 2 years ago, and now we have really the hottest country in the world. And this is the ballroom, and it's going to be something incredible. You see the quality of it?
9: All right, that was the president. He was actually outside the ballroom construction site at the Oval Office. That's why you heard all the noise and the hammering and all that kind of stuff. So anyway, the president weighing in, of course, as voters in Kentucky and Georgia go to the polls, six states altogether. I want to go to the Patriot Mobile Newsmaker line, say hello to our good friend, the publisher of TriStarDaily.com, Steve Gill. Steve, good to have you with us today.
10: Hey, Todd, you know, he is president of the United States, but at his heart, Donald Trump is still a developer. He gets so much more excited when he's on a construction site than anything he does during the day.
9: Oh, 1,000%. And you can just tell. I mean, his demeanor changes. He's almost like a kid in a candy store around all the construction hard hats and all the big technology out there, the power tools.
10: Well, and he's a builder, and we're seeing that, you know, both in domestic policy and international policy. You know, again, I know we're going to talk about some other stuff, but when you look at what's happening in the Middle East right now with the UAE and Saudi Arabia and Qatar and Bahrain and Kuwait and Lebanon talking directly with Israel, this is an epic shift in the Middle East that would never have happened, has never happened with any other president in history. And yet, you know, he gets, you know, basically demeaned by the mainstream media. The left attacks him constantly. And yet he's a guy who steps up and does things that other presidents have ignored. I mean, Iran has been, you know, threatening the U.S. and Israel and bullying everybody in the Middle East for 47 plus years. No president has done anything about it. They've talked about it. We need to keep Iran from getting nuclear weapons. But talk is cheap. And Trump is a man of action.
9: Yeah. And I want to circle back around. I want to focus on what's happening with the primaries today. And there are two that we're really paying close attention to. One of those being in Georgia, where you have a pretty contentious governor's race going on, gubernatorial race, and then you've got the Senate race. And the voter turnout was really, I think, at least early voting turnout, really disappointing for Republicans. And we had the lieutenant governor on, Burt Jones. He's the Trump-endorsed candidate going up against Rick Jackson, who seems to have the MAGA world backing there in Georgia. And Burt Jones says, hey, look, you know, we did not get a lot of support here from the Republican leadership, which led to, I think, Democrats outpacing Republicans by about 150,000 early votes.
10: Well, part of the problem in Georgia has been the leadership in Georgia, whether it's the Governor Kemp, whether it's the Secretary of State, they are not MAGA Republicans. And and have pulled the rug out from under President Trump and conservative Republicans every step of the day. And that depresses Republican voter turnout when the leadership in their state are not real Republicans.
9: I'm wondering, you know, again, when you look at, for example, the Senate race where Derek Dooley seems to be having a late surge. I was joking with our friend Martha Zoller yesterday on the show. It's a good thing those folks in along the border, the Tennessee border, can't vote or Dooley might be doomed.
10: Yeah, he may be a much better politician than he was a football coach at Tennessee. So that may be he's finding his actual strength, and football coaching may not have been it. Yeah, the other thing when you look at Georgia is they have a runoff. So one of the things we see in Tennessee, for example, as you know, it's first to the post. So we constantly have two or three conservatives will run and a rhino, a more moderate Republican will run, and the rhino will win 30-something percent of the vote because we don't then have a runoff to find somebody who can get 50% plus one. In Georgia, I think many of these races today are going to end up with runoffs. So conservatives can coalesce behind the best conservative candidate and put somebody in place who can maybe carry the standard forward in November better than if you have somebody who really does not appeal to that broad MAGA conservative base.
9: I'm curious about this governor's race because Matt Towery, our good friend, Insider Advantage Polling, they've actually got Rick Jackson, who's sort of like, you know, the businessman, put a lot of his own money, millions of dollars of his own money into the race. He's sort of a self-made guy, and people are attracted to that. I think it's splitting the MAGA vote. And again, you've got four possible contenders. So the question is, are you going to have two relative, you know, the Trump guy is a MAGA guy, the lieutenant governor, and Rick Jackson in the runoff, or could you get one of the never Trumpers in the, I think you got Chris Carr, he's not a never Trumper, but Raffensperger. So that's going to be a pretty interesting race to watch tonight. Will Trump's endorsement get the lieutenant governor across the finish line?
10: Well, and Raffensperger is Secretary of State. He's the guy in charge of counting the votes. We saw how that worked in, I think it was Arizona, where the Secretary of State counted the votes and said, oh, I won, despite all the voter fraud that has taken place there. So I think that when you look at trend lines in polls, polls are generally 2 or 3 days behind where things actually are. And when you look at the trend lines, I think it's pretty likely that we end up with two conservatives at the top in a runoff rather than one of the rhinos getting in.
9: So you mentioned this. This is bizarre part of the story. And I know we've got a lot of listeners in Georgia. So it turns out that after the votes are counted, the results are going to be aggregated tonight by the Secretary of State, Brad Raffensperger, from a secret bunker, which is off limits to candidates, the public, and even the state election board. And there's a lawsuit that's been filed over all of this. You have to wonder, what in the world are they thinking, especially after what happened in the presidential election?
10: Well, again, more and more evidence comes forth that the votes in Georgia were stolen before. And now to have this secret bunker where, you know, they're going to keep everybody from looking until the guy decides, oh, look, by the most amazing coincidence, I counted the votes and I won. This is third world.
9: It's insane.
10: Former Soviet era. This is Chinese communism at work in the red state of Georgia.
9: The voter GA is all over this. Their co-founder says this in a quote in a press release. It's yet another example where Brad Raffensperger refuses to comply with Georgia law. It began in 2019 when he took office, when he purchased a $100 million voting machine system that a U.S. district court found in violation of two Georgia statutes. It is both obvious and mandatory that statewide election night aggregation must be moved out of the bunker so it is not conducted in secret.
10: Well, and again, you have, you know, where's the Georgia Attorney General? Where's the U.S. Attorney General? Where's the Department of Justice? I mean, I love how President Trump, God bless him, will talk a lot about voter fraud after elections occur, but here we have it seemingly taking place wide open before the votes are counted. Seems to me that might be the right time to step in and make sure things are done right.
9: Yeah, that's just weird. So we'll see how that plays out. Then, of course, you heard what President Trump said just moments ago about Thomas Massie. He does not like this guy at all.
10: You know, you can really get on Trump's bad side when you vote to impeach him based upon hoaxes and false information. And Massey voted to impeach President Trump. So, you know, a lot of people are saying, oh, you know, Massey is just at odds with Trump because Massey's not going along with what's going on in Iran or anything else. No, Massey has shown himself time and time again to not reflect the values of his congressional district, which is a rural congressional district in Kentucky. And I think he goes down today and good riddance. And unlike some of these other guys like Cassidy in Louisiana, he's already voting against President Trump. He's not going to have that much impact, but these guys will still have votes to cast between now and January. And you know, they're going to be even more vindictive towards Trump. Once they've been defeated and are not going to be carrying forward in the next congressional or Senate session.
9: Mm. All right, Steve Gill joining us on our Patriot Mobile Newsmaker line. It is going to be a fascinating thing to watch. And Steve, real quick here, they're saying this is the Massey thing is going to be a referendum on Trump. It's like every election is a referendum on Trump here. Ultimately, the people of the Commonwealth are going to decide. But clearly, they're on President Trump's side here, I think.
10: Well, in this congressional district voted overwhelmingly for Donald Trump. So again, I think the people in that district have an affinity more for Trump than Massey, who's been reelected like most incumbents do time and time again. You know, I think that this is going to be another notch in President Trump's belt when you're seeing all, you know, the Indiana senators who blocked redistricting, when you're seeing the other people that Trump has endorsed. I don't know if it's 36-0 at this point in this election cycle. If it's 36-0 today, it'll be 37-0 tomorrow after Massey goes down.
9: Mm. All right, Steve, always good hearing from you. Tell us where people can check out TriStar Daily and some of the great work you guys are doing.
10: Yeah, go to TriStarDaily.com, TriStarDaily.com, and you'll find links to a lot of stories involving Tennessee. By the way, some breaking news we just put up. Nashville, Tennessee is going to be the site of the Super Bowl in 2030. So the Super Bowl coming south to Nashville in 2030.
9: Wow. So that is sort of major news. They're putting, let me get this straight. So they built a stadium and it wasn't all that old, right? It's about 20 years old and they tore it down and they're building a new stadium.
10: Yeah. My big question, Todd, is who's going to do the halftime show? Hopefully by putting it in Nashville, we'll actually have a country music halftime show that America and the world will want to watch rather than Bad Bunny being shoved down our throat.
9: Oh, yeah. We're not getting any Bad Bunnies at the Nashville Super Bowl. No way. So, you know what? Tennessee, this may require, I don't know, at that point, what is it? Would be Governor Blackburn would have to step in and put down an executive order or something. Banning the money.
10: Action at the very least.
9: Oh, there you go. All right, Steve Gill, my friend. Good hearing from you.
10: Thanks, my friend.
9: All right, TriStarDaily.com. You know, Dylan, there's no way. They have to go with a country music band if they're doing the Super Bowl in Nashville.
7: Oh, yeah, that's a no-brainer, you would think.
9: And not like, you know what, they're going to say Taylor Swift. That's not country.
7: Yeah, and she doesn't even go around there anymore. She doesn't associate herself.
9: Oh, that Nashville. Does she not like us anymore? I know she and Blackbird had a problem.
7: Oh, yeah, for sure.
9: All right, there you go. 901-260-5926. 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
9: 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Welcome back to the Todd Stearns Radio Show. Time now for our mailbag. We've got a lot of mail to get through today. This is from Joe Garner from Memphis, Tennessee. Great lady. Joe says, Todd, praising God that you are recovering well. Thank you for all you do. Well, thank you, Joe Garner. We certainly appreciate that. This is from Rachel Wall, chairman of the Republican Party in Memphis. We got a lot of Memphis mail today. Todd, sorry to hear you haven't felt well, but grateful to hear your surgery was a success and you're on the mend. I know the last few days were certainly unsettling. I hope you enjoy your downtime and probably much needed and well-deserved slower pace. Get well soon, Rachel. Well, thank you for that. A lovely stationery there. Thank you, Rachel Wall. Oh, we've got this. Oh, I love cards. It's got a little puppy dog in a picnic basket with, it looks like a Pizza Hut tablecloth. This is from our dear friend, Miss Susie. Todd, my friend, this is Susie from WTUN. Please get well soon. I'm

0: beautiful mountains over in the east and middle Tennessee, but we're just nice and flat. A few hills in the Memphis area.
1: Beautiful belt of ground, a lot of rice. You've got some beautiful country down there.
0: That's it. That's it. And good duck hunting, too. So as Governor Mike Huckabee is always somewhere around Memphis during duck season. So
1: yes, he is. He's an awesome ambassador as well.
0: He is. Ambassador Huckabee. Darren, good luck to you. We're going to get you back on between now and the election. Again, I'm with you. I think this is an important state, and this is a winnable race, and we've just got to make sure you've got the resources you need to get across that finish line.
1: That's what we need. We will win. So thank you so much.
0: All right. Darren Bailey, everybody, running as the Republican nominee for governor and got a boatload of votes there in the primary and as well on his way. So BaileyForIllinois.com. That's BaileyForIllinois.com. All right. We're going to take a quick break here, folks. Our telephone number, 901-260-5926. Again, that number, 901-260-5926. 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
10: Well, it's beautiful out there, sunny and 75, almost a little chilly in the shade. 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
12: All right, welcome back, everybody. This is the Todd Stearns Radio Show. We asked you a question early on in the program. What do you want to see the Republicans do to get you fired up? Or are you just already fired up? Because let me tell you something. The Democrats, they have already laid out their game plan, and it is going to be an impeachapalooza. They're going to try to undo all of the redistricting, and they're going to try to pack the court. I mean, that's the game plan. Democrats are spelling it out for us, which is why it doesn't matter how upset you are at the Republican Party. You got to get out and vote. You've just got to do it. 901-260-5926. Let's go to Mike in Memphis, Tennessee, listening to us on KWAM. Mike, what's on your mind?
13: Hey, greetings, Todd. You were talking earlier about the Kentucky race for the congressional seat with Massey, and I don't really see this as a referendum against President Trump as much as I see it against the candidate that Trump is endorsing. He supports draft and compulsory service, just like Israel. And there's a lot of people that don't want to send their kids off to a war in the Middle East, which is not our war. Otherwise, the uniparty's got a problem. And this is why I see all incumbents having a hard time. This is a referendum, and as I see, it's going to be against both parties, because they're ultimately, you look at their lobbying funds, they're all controlled by the AIPAC group, which is where they put tens of millions of dollars in this campaign against Thomas Massie, not directly in their own name, but in different groups. But they're coming after him because he doesn't take their money and support their every will. And that's got to stop. This has got to be America first, not Israel first. And I think that's what's going to come down to a lot of people not supporting either party.
12: See, I know a lot of people like Thomas Massie. I know this type of person. If you don't, it's their way. They know all, you know nothing. And if you do not support everything they support, if you don't breathe the way they breathe, if you don't dress the way they dress, if you don't go to the church that they approve that you go to, then you're really not a true Republican, or you're not a true conservative. And I'm sorry, I just don't buy into that one bit, Mike. And I see these types around Memphis, Tennessee, where I live and make my home. And you know what those people are at the end of the day, Mike? They're losers, because they don't build coalitions.
13: I don't see Massey buying people shoes like President Trump.
12: What do you mean buying shoes?
13: Well, you said if they don't dress like you, they don't, you know, you're not part of their clique. And Trump's buying shoes for his cabinet, so they look exactly the way he wants them to look.
12: What's wrong with that? I mean, if I'm a businessman, for example, okay, I own a business. When we go out and we do an event with the radio station that I own, I require our staff to look and act a certain way. Now, Donald Trump, on the other side of it, Donald Trump is not going to the average citizen and saying, you have to wear, you know, Italian loafers. I don't know what kind of a shoe he wears. But again, I don't have a problem with that at all.
13: I just think that it's the people's agenda, not President Trump's agenda, nor Israel's agenda.
12: No. But it is President Trump's agenda, which is our agenda. I mean, when you go back to the whole point of this, The reason why Donald Trump got elected is because the Republican Party kept sticking it to the grassroots of the party. And Trump saw this and said, you know what? These are the issues I believe in. I'm going to deliver on these issues. And so far, he's done a pretty darn good job of that. I mean, can he do better? Yeah, absolutely. But so far, I think he's done a pretty good job.
13: The issue of no new wars, better economy, and the Epstein files, these are things that we're looking at. And right now, gas double what it was 6 months ago. I just filled up this morning. And, yeah, it's affecting a lot of people. And if we nationalized our oil, we could solve that problem. We wouldn't have to worry about international corporations or anybody. We would be getting it at less than a dollar a gallon with the gas tax.
12: What'd you pay for gas, by the way, today? I'm curious, Mike.
13: You know where I go, Sam's Club, and they're the cheapest in town, $3.89. So it's come down a little bit.
12: Oh, I got to go fill up the Cadillac after the show. I've been holding off. It's not good. I'm not a member of Sam's Club, though. Does Costco do gas? I can't remember. Or Kroger.
13: Germantown Parkway.
12: Oh, right, okay. There. Oh, that's good to know. All right, I'll go check out their prices. I'm trying not to drive too much because, you know, gas is so high. But to your point, I get everything you're saying. And Mike, I want the Epstein files released. I wanted all this stuff that was promised to me. But the reality is it's not going to happen. And so now we have to figure out, all right, why do we need to go and vote in November? And that's going to be a conversation that every single person is going to have with themselves. And the reality is, at the end of the day, and I hate to say this, it's been a lot of talk and not much action. And that's just the reality of it. Look, after this administration is over, we're going to be able to rehash all of this and look back. But, you know, it is what it is. And I'm sorry to say that, but it is what it is. All right, Mike, appreciate the call. I think I discouraged Mike. I'm just being a realist. Look, when I see the wrecking ball being lodged directly into the Department of Education, that is when I'm going to be celebrating. Because right now, there's a huge debate and huge outrage in California because transgender athletes are still beating young girls in these races. And it was my understanding, and please correct me if I'm wrong, ladies and gentlemen, it was my understanding that Donald Trump was going to yank federal funding from any school district that allowed that to happen. And it hasn't happened. And I got a problem with that. But you know what? I'm still going out. I'm still going to go vote. This does not bode well for 2028, though. I'll certainly tell you that much. 901-260-5926 is our telephone number. That's 901-260-5926. And people are saying, give it time, Starnes, give it time. We don't have time. We don't have time. And I know we heard one of our earlier callers saying, you know, there's still time to pass this to save America. No, there's not. And that's not going to happen. And I don't know what other talk radio hosts are telling you. I know how these people think. I know how they operate. And the reality is it's not going to happen. I mean, it really is that simple. And it does it bother me? You darn tootin' it does. It absolutely bothers. Oh, by the way, Senator John Kennedy fired up over Medicaid fraud. And again, we're exposing all this fraud. Who is being held responsible for all of this stuff? Cut 19, please.
14: That California will actually pay a health care provider. I didn't know this was a medical expertise to pay for exorcisms. Is that right?
15: I'll accept that, Senator, but that's.
14: They pay, the California Medicaid program will pay for herbal medicines. Meal deliveries. They pay for housing. I don't know what housing has to do with health care. Is that correct?
15: Yes.
14: Were you aware that the Medicaid program using federal money, taxpayer money, will pay for an in-home chef?
15: Yes.
14: Okay.
15: If it's a family member, yes.
14: Yeah, they'll even pay for gymnasium fees through Medicaid in California. They'll pay for bicycles, scooters. gym memberships. Did you know that?
15: Yes, several states do, but California does for sure.
14: They'll even repay your student loans. Were you aware of that?
15: I was not aware of the student loans repay.
14: Yeah, they'll repay somebody's student loans to encourage them to become a health care provider.
12: Exorcisms? We're paying for exorcisms now. Okay. I thought, don't the Catholics do that for free? Doesn't that come with, like, your tithes and offerings? Over on the Baptist side, we just whack you upside the head with a hardback Bible. And that kind of takes care of the demons. 901-260-5926. 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

0: SRN News, I'm Jason Walker. They are counting the votes now in primary elections Tuesday in six states around the nation: Kentucky, Alabama, Georgia, Oregon, and Idaho, as well as Pennsylvania. Ed Gallrain winning the Republican nomination for the House in Kentucky's 4th Congressional District, defeating incumbent Thomas Massie. The President of the United States had given his endorsement to Gallrain. World Health Organization expressing grave concern now over the spread of a rare type of Ebola in eastern Congo. Authorities have reported 134 deaths and at least 500 cases. More than 17,000 people now under strict evacuation orders. Wildfires continue burning and threatening homes in Southern California. Sandy fire above Simi Valley has consumed two square miles. SRN News.
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2: Welcome back, everybody. This is the Todd Stearns Radio Show. Man, I just need to ask a question here, and you guys helped save me some money going to the doctor, but I'm just curious. After heart surgery, I have noticed my vision has changed, and I don't know if it's for the better or not, but I'm wondering if that's like a normal thing that your eyesight. I was doing some reading. You know, it's always dangerous to Google your, like, symptoms. Because Dylan, I was doing that a couple of days when it was like, oh, you have toenail cancer. And I'm like, no, I don't think that's it.
3: Yeah, that's it will tell you the worst case scenario if you try to do that.
2: No, I did. I sent my cardiologist a note. I'm not sure if I'm charged per question, but I've been asking a lot of questions only because, look, I've gone to the brink and I don't want to I don't want to get to the brink again. So.
3: Just I'm sure he's happy to help you.
2: Just asking a lot of questions.
3: It's his job.
2: Right?
3: He'll be fine. Just keep asking.
2: It beats making an appointment. Oh, I've had like a low grade fever. And so I'm talking low grade fever. You have an ear fungus. I'm like, wait, what? So I got the Q-tip and apparently you're not supposed to put Q-tips in your ear.
3: Which I vehemently disagree with.
2: I do too. Yeah. Yeah.
3: Some ear expert's going to call in.
2: But anyway, I noticed because it's weird. I had this retina surgery. I don't know what time was. I think I'm falling apart here, but I'm really not. I feel good. But, a couple of years ago, I sneezed and I guess I blew out my retina or something. So I tore my retina. So I had to have that surgically repaired. And then after that, you have to get cataract surgery. So I have 20/20 vision in one eye and I'm legally blind in the other eye and I can't have cataract surgery there for another 10 years.
3: I remember that. I was your Uber.
2: Oh, that's right. I forgot about that.
3: You may not have remembered me doing that at all.
2: I don't remember anything. All I remember is going into the eye hospital. I was terrified.
3: Oh, yeah.
2: Terrified.
3: I mean, it's your eye. Like,
2: and you know what people messing around with your eyeball?
3: No. You can't see if they mess up.
2: And I was afraid to sneeze. Yeah. It was during the spring, the allergies. I didn't want to blow out the other eye.
3: Plug your nose.
2: So I never forget, I went in as the UT Eye Center or whatever, and there are all these children there. And I'm like, what is going on? I guess it was children's eye surgery day, and they had to work me in. And so I'm sitting there, and then I was talking to the nurse, the lady checking me in. I'm like, my gosh, these kids are they're just so relaxed. And I said, between you and me, I am freaking out right now. And she said, oh, they're not relaxed. I said, what do you mean? She goes, well, when... You know, they put you under the medicine, like when the kids wake up, it makes them like raging monsters. And so they're like cute, little peaceful, you know, the little babies. And when they finish with their surgery and they wake up and they're like, I don't know, trying to eat you. And so the nurse says they give them another medicine as they're coming out. So they're coming out of one medicine and they're coming on to another medicine that just completely chills them out. And I said, I want three times whatever those kids are getting. That's what I want.
3: And you got it. I can attest to that.
2: I don't remember a thing about it except complaining because you have to be awake for all of this.
3: Yeah.
2: And I remember, I'm like, okay, I'm getting thirsty. I remember telling him, I'm getting thirsty. When's the eye surgery going to be? Everything goes, dude, we've been working here for 3 hours. We're about wrapped up here.
3: That's too funny.
2: So anyway, that's it. What was the whole point of this? Oh, I was going to read something to you and I couldn't see it. Thank you. I knew there was a reason I was getting to this. This one happens when I go out on tangents. So anyway, I was trying to read this. And normally I cannot read it with glasses, but now I can. So anyway, President Trump was at the White House and he actually, this is the kindness of our president here, ladies and gentlemen. The president asked the White House chef to make breakfast sandwiches for the reporters taking a tour of the new White House ballroom. This is really nice. And the president, it's quite the spread. And I have to describe this. These are like, I mean, they're not biscuits. All right. So I get that. But they're sandwiches. And there's also, and I'm so impressed with this. It turns out that they were serving Coca-Cola products. Sadly, no Dr. Pepper, but that's okay. I get, you know, beggars can't be choosers. But the president served Coca-Cola's in the bottle. And they had like a presidential bottle opener. I'm impressed with that.
3: That's got to be the coolest thing ever.
2: Where do you, again, and I'm just curious, where do you get, can you even buy the bottled Coke anymore?
3: I think it's select gas stations.
2: I love those things. I mean, there's, I'm telling you right now, the if you drink a Coke out of a bottle and then you drink one out of that plastic crap, I'm telling you, the bottle, it just tastes better.
3: Yeah, I mean, can you tell with root beer? Root beer is like the only company that still does the bottle.
2: Totally.
3: Yeah, totally. It's just better.
2: And I'm just going to tell you this. Just write this down. Abita Springs root beer out of Louisiana. Best root beer in America.
3: 100% agree. Yeah. I'm glad you brought that up because it's such a good debate out there. There's so many different root beer brands. Abita is the best.
2: I will fight you. I will fight people over that. I will.
3: You're right.
2: I as a matter of fact, our friends over at Buster's, they actually will order, you know, they'll order it for you. So
3: lovely people.
2: Yeah. I went in there. I said, I need some Abita Springs. We got the, they go, great. We got the Abita Springs beer. I'm like, no, no, no. Root beer. Root beer.
3: So the better
2: that,
3: beer.
2: That and Dr. Pepper. I don't do root beer that often. I've got to be in a certain mood, but I will tell you that that's the only kind of root beer I drink, Abita Springs root beer.
3: In a chilled bottle too.
2: Got to.
3: Or a chilled mug.
2: Or a mug.
3: Yeah.
2: A mug will do. A mug will do. So, all right, 901-260-5926, the crazy conversations we have on this program. Let's go to Mark in the Villages, America's friendliest hometown. Hi, Mark, what's on your mind today?
4: As I keep saying, Todd, it's not the golden age, it's old age.
2: Mark, I'm about to ban you from this radio program.
4: Hey, so is there any truth to this? California doesn't have voter ID laws, so does that mean that people from all over the U.S. can go to California to vote for Spencer Pratt? And California can't defend against this, seeing they don't support the Save Act. Todd, did they just put their foot in their mouth? And if they ask for voter ID, how dare you? That's racist. You know, if Spencer Pratt gets in, you will ask the IRS to review the books to see how Slimeball Slickhead Newsom was managing the funds, or should I say cooking the book?
2: You know, this is interesting now. So you're suggesting since they do not have a voter ID law you could say, for example, the entire state of Tennessee could just fly over and vote and then go back home.
4: Why not?
2: I like this.
4: If they ask for ID, yeah, that's racist, right?
2: Yeah, I think this is right. I think you're right here. The challenge is that you've got to make sure if you're from Tennessee, it probably won't work for Tennessee because if they could catch your accent and that would give it away.
4: All right. Well, I don't know about that, but I'm just trying to say we can all get on a plane. Let's just all go over there. All your listeners, we'll just go over there and we'll throw our boats out there.
2: I love this. I love this idea. Look, I mean, if this is the game the Democrats are playing, I got no problem with that. No beef at all. I love
4: that.
2: All right. All right. Mark, good hearing from you, my friend. Keep things real in the Villages.
4: I will, sir.
2: All right. Good man right there. Oh, by the way, do you know who's awesome? Dave Bourne from KYKN in Salem, Oregon. And I have a bee in my bonnet over this one, Dylan. You know that he is driving cross country and apparently he is in the Memphis area.
3: He needs to stop by.
2: I ordered him to stop by and we were going to buy him some ribs.
3: We have lots of barbecue and a new barbecue place opening in our area.
2: I've got to tell you about this in just a moment because I had a little faux pas with the barbecue yesterday. I'll get to that in a moment. Let's go to David, though, in Memphis, Tennessee. David, you may have the most important news of the day, sir.
5: Yeah, so you've already mentioned Sam's Club. You can go into Sam's Club and get glass bottle Coca-Cola. It's the Mexican Coke with pure cane sugar in it.
2: No, get out of here. Really, they've got it's really at Sam's Club, the Mexican Coke.
5: I get it from one of my daughters, so she's a Coca-Cola professional.
2: Have you? Can you taste the difference between Mexican Coke and the other stuff?
5: Very much so.
2: Man, that cane sugar. That's one of the things I remember about, you know, Louisiana is all of the cane sugar, and it is it's a very different flavor. I had no idea that you could get the Mexican Coke right here in Memphis, Tennessee, though.
5: And if you're really into pure cane sugar during Passover. At Kroger's, if the Kroger's over there near Yale's office, they have pure cane sugar in them.
2: And it's called Passover. Can Gentiles drink it, or is it just for Jews?
5: No, they let you buy it. I mean, okay. They don't care. But it is also pure cane sugar.
2: I guess it's kosher.
5: It is also pure cane sugar, but they have the Sprite and the Fanta Orange too.
2: Oh, Yig Fanta. Oh yeah, you gotta have that. David, this is, wow, I had no idea. So you are a great American patriot. Thank you for letting us know about that.
5: All right, take care.
2: All right, and tell your daughter, good for her. She's a Coca-Cola expert. I love that. I just realized something here, Dylan. We got to be careful when we say, where can I get some Mexican Coke?
3: I was thinking that as soon as he said it.
2: We've got too many DEA agents driving around.
3: Can you tell the difference? Well, probably.
2: Just a little snortle, do ya? As they say. All right, 901-260-5926. All that to say, thank you, Mr. President, for feeding the press corps. It took me 15 minutes to get around to that. Oh, so let me tell you what happened yesterday. So there's and bear with me, folks, for just a moment. It's just a funny story. So all day yesterday, I was looking forward to this. It's a Texas brisket place, and it's called Bain's Barbecue. And they are located in Midtown Memphis, which is quite a ways. You know, Memphis is really spread out. We're like 13 miles from downtown, and Memphis is just really spread out. And it's really hard to get from point A to point B. So anyway, I try to go over there every couple of months or so, but they just had the best brisket, and you folks in Texas know this sausage that you make, you know, with the jalapeno cheese and all that kind of stuff. So anyway, and these guys are from Texas in the Hill Country, so they know what they're doing. And in Memphis, barbecue for us is pig. This is brisket. So, and they also do these like Czechoslovakian things, and somebody's going to call in and tell us what those things are, but they're unbelievably good. So anyway, they announced they're opening up a new location in Dillon. It is exactly a quarter mile from my home. And so I was so excited yesterday. I told you we had some meetings after the show and had to get, and I left you guys here, left poor you and Ian here in the building. I'm like, guys, gotta go.
3: And we thought it was an emergency.
2: You thought it was an emergency, right? Yeah. And I didn't have the heart to tell you I was going to the barbecue joint. I was going to Bain's.
3: Yeah.
2: To get this, to try the new barbecue.
3: Yeah, I forgive you. By the way.
2: So I'm driving. It was later. It was like 6:30, and I'm trying to get there, and I'm allowed to eat meat. I just can't eat all the sides, and I have to eat green, you know, salad and everything. But I was prepared to go in. And so I pull in, and I was like surprised there were a few cars there. And I thought, man, I thought they would be packed. Rush in the front door. And the lady recognized me right out of the gate. It's the radio guy, because I used to eat there a lot, you know, which is, you know, why I had the stent put in. So we're having a great conversation, and they go, what are you doing here? And I said, well, I'm here for the barbecue. I said, I got to get some brisket to go. And they look at me, and then I just suddenly looked around and realized, aside from the owners, I'm the only other person in the building, and they're like putting together tables. And they said, we don't open until tomorrow.
3: Uh-oh.
2: I was somewhat devastated.
3: They thought you were one of those people that was going to stay overnight in a tent or something.
2: Well, then the guy asked me, he says, you want to help put some tables together? And I'm like, well, you know, I got to go. But I've got this heart thing.
3: It's getting late.
2: So I went home and had some Cascadia Farms heart healthy fiber rich cereal.
3: You're just preparing yourself.
2: 2% milk.
3: Yeah.
2: It's like drinking watered chalk.
3: Mm.
2: That's that. All right, 901-260-5926, our telephone number. 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
3: 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ToddStearns.com, we're going to have we'll have our live show blog up, and you'll be able to follow along and hang out with us later this evening once the polls start to close. 901-260-5926 is our telephone number. That's 901-260-5926. Greg Bovino, remember him, the border guy? Yeah, so he's like working out at like one of these fitness locations. And this big old fat liberal woman, and I don't mean that in a negative way, she is a big old fat liberal woman, literally comes up to the guy, and while he's trying to work out, and this is what bothers me, you know, leave these people alone. And here's what happened.
6: in the position that you're in, that you're more concerned about how you're treating immigrants now?
7: You mean illegal aliens or immigrants? I always treated immigrants great. Big difference.
6: So you don't think that you should treat people fairly?
7: I treated everyone fairly. Just like I treat you fairly, I treat me fairly, treat everyone fairly.
6: Like the measures for Renee Good?
7: Which measures? Like, what measures?
6: The murders of Renee Good and Alex Pretty that came from your turn and burn immigration tactics. I won't disturb your work.
7: They said they weren't murders. Court of law said that. So, no.
6: Yes, because checks and balances and law and order still exist.
7: Where do you work at?
6: Exist.
7: I'm just curious, where do you work?
6: I don't need to play your tactics, Greg.
7: You're not welcome. I can ask you.
6: In our city.
7: You're not welcome in my city. How does that sound to you?
6: This isn't your city.
7: It's not yours either.
6: I'm a resident here.
7: Me too.
6: Not a full-time one.
7: Sure, absolutely. Doesn't matter. I'll come here whenever I want to, do what I want to. Just like you can.
6: Yeah.
7: As long as it's legal, ethical, and moral.
6: You've done none of those things in this country.
7: Everything in this country.
6: Well, glad that you're happy about your position there and protecting a pedophile. I hope you really
7: protecting America. Thank you, man. Thanks, here.
3: Lordy, you know, she was out of breath. She wasn't even doing anything, just standing there. But I guess she's so voluminous that she got out of breath just standing and talking to the guy. But could you imagine? This is what these liberals do. And I'll never forget Ben Dieter, who was a part of our show for, what, 3 years, 3.5 years, now working up on Capitol Hill. Dieter liked to go to, you know, the cool parts of Memphis where all the, you know, they have a lot of liberals here. And Dylan, I know that you guys would all go out together. And one time, these liberals would come up to him and try to, like, start arguments, right?
8: Yes,
3: there
8: they would. Yeah. No, so I wasn't there for all of them, but I was there for, like, the crazier ones.
3: And what?
8: Yeah, they do. They come up to the table. They start screaming at him. He did the morning show here. And they would just say so many different things.
3: He's a skinny little fella.
8: Yes.
3: Right? He drinks like bone broth and everything, but he's like a marathon runner.
8: Very
3: so
8: fast.
3: He's kind of like a puma. And he knows how to take care of himself. I mean, you know, he grew up in the farm in Pennsylvania farm country.
8: Oh, he'll fight back. He's got plenty of words that he has in his vocabulary.
3: Yes. Yeah. But he'll. All that to say, I don't have near as much patience as Greg Bovino has. So, all right, my recommendation, ma'am, hit the treadmill. All right, we've got to hit the road here, folks. Been a great day. We're going to do it all over again tomorrow. 5 o'clock tonight, Newsmax, noon o'clock tomorrow, right here. This is the Todd Stern Show. Be good, America. 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
16: News this hour from Town Hall. I'm Jason Walker. Primary elections, Kentucky, Alabama, Oregon, Georgia, Idaho, and Pennsylvania Tuesday. Ed Gallrain winning the GOP nomination for the House of Representatives in Kentucky's 4th Congressional District, defeating the incumbent Thomas Massey. President Trump had thrown his support to Gallrain. Suspects in that California mosque attack may have had a shared hatred. Here's correspondent Lisa Dwyer.
17: Federal authorities say two teenagers who killed three people at a San Diego mosque met online and shared a broad hatred towards different religions and races. Hours before the attack, police were racing to find two teenagers who would ultimately be deemed responsible after the mother of one called police saying her son was suicidal and had run away. Police Chief Scott Wall credits the heroic efforts of a security guard who called in an alert even as he was engaged in a gun battle with preventing the attackers from getting any further. I'm Lisa Dwyer.
16: Vice President J.D. Vance speaking on greater independence for Americans' European allies.
18: Vice President J.D. Vance is criticizing European media and calling for U.S. allies to take greater responsibility for their own security and independence.
19: For my entire life, I have heard chirping from the European media about everything that's wrong with the United States of America. I think that if the European media wants to attack the President of the United States, they need to start looking in the mirror. All he has said is that we're going to be good allies. We're going to be good friends. We're going to be trading partners. But it is reasonable for Europe to take a little bit more ownership over its continental integrity.
16: World Health Organization expressing concern over the spread of a rare type of Ebola in eastern Congo. 134 deaths, 500 cases. More on these stories, townhall.com.
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16: You might call this an opportunity for some sports diplomacy. Nevertheless, authorities are warning fans not to read too much into it. After all, it is a game, but it's leaving many people on the Korean Peninsula with a feeling of maybe, just maybe, at least someday down the road. Here's correspondent Gethin Kulbaugh.
21: A North Korean women's soccer team has arrived in South Korea to compete in a regional tournament. This marks the first visit by North Korean athletes in 8 years amid ongoing political tensions. The team, Naegohyang Women's FC, landed at Incheon International Airport on Sunday. They will face South Korea's Suwon FC women on Wednesday in the Asian Football Confederation Women's Champions League semifinals. Experts caution against viewing this visit as a sign of improved relations. I'm Gethin Kulbaugh.
16: Breaking news and analysis, townhall.com. Fistfights over a new timepiece? What is this world coming to?
1: Swatch's new Royal Pop pocket watch has sparked chaos worldwide. The watchmaker says there is no shortage despite weekend crowds and fights at stores. Police in Paris used tear gas and a fistfight broke out in Milan. Long lines formed in London, Singapore, and New York. The watch retails for around $400, but is resold for thousands more. By the time the week began, it was all over eBay. Swatch says the chaos was due in part to some retailers not prepared for the demand. Rich Thomason reporting.
16: President Trump signing an executive order requiring banks to scrutinize their customers' citizenship. Now, this order instructs regulators and government departments to identify signs of people without legal status who are opening accounts or obtaining loans. More on these stories at townhall.com.
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13: From the Fox 45 Weather Center, mostly clear and warm overnight, lows in the low 70s. Wednesday will be the last day of temperatures in the 90s. A strong cold front brings showers and thunderstorms in the afternoon and evening. A few storms could become severe with some damaging winds. Rain lingers on Thursday as much cooler temperatures arrive. Highs only in the low 60s. While good rain chances will continue through at least Saturday, temperatures slowly rise to the mid to upper 70s by Memorial Day. From the Fox 45 Weather Authority, I'm Chief Meteorologist George Bailey for Talk Radio 680 WCBM.
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24: Gary McNamara and Eric Hurley talk about everything from politics to social issues and news of the day. 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
25: All across America, we are Red Eye Radio. He is Eric Hurley, and I'm Gary McNamara.
26: Hi.
25: The beginning of the show interrupted my reading.
26: Oh, yeah, did it? What happened?
25: Well, I was reading this story from Fox News. Oscar-nominated filmmaker disappointed his AI girlfriend dumped him. Now, of course, you look at that, and the first thing you think of is clickbait, right? I've got to.
26: Yeah. Right.
25: And did it work for me?
26: Uh-huh.
25: It's like, yeah. I got to click it. I got to read this one. And dating in the digital era can't be easy as one Oscar nominated filmmaker learned the hard way. Paul Schrader, a screenwriter for classics like Taxi Driver and Raging Bull, revealed in a Facebook post that he had dabbled in developing an AI girlfriend. Now, as far as I'm concerned, if that's where you are in life right now, you've got way too much time on your hands. Out of desire to understand male-female interaction in our matrix, this is a quote from him.
26: All right.
25: I procured an online AI girlfriend. What a disappointment.
26: You know what?
25: So, this clickbait was worth it just for that line.
26: Yeah.
25: So,
26: he should have followed up with, but not quite the disappointment of a real girlfriend.
25: The 79-year-old Schrader wrote early on Tuesday morning, I tried to probe her programming, the boundaries explicitness. I know I did the same thing.
26: Hold on a second.
25: Hey,
26: we're pretty sure the FCC commissioner doesn't listen to our show, right?
25: Yes, I don't believe there's anything that can get us fined.
26: No, all right.
25: I tried to probe her programming, the boundaries of explicitness, the degree she has knowledge of her creation and so forth. Well, she fell into evasive patterns. Oh, you mean like a real woman?
26: No. You know why?
25: I'm kidding.
26: Well, I tried to start at that part again, just those part. What he tried to do?
25: Yes.
26: Read that again.
25: Oh.
0: All right, here we go again.
26: Because I'll tell you why she fell into evasive patterns.
25: I tried to probe her programming, boundaries of explicitness.
26: Say it again real slow.
25: The degree she has knowledge of her creation and so forth, she fell into evasive patterns, redirecting me to her programming. When I persisted, she terminated our conversation. She broke up with me.
26: Because you're creepy. Because you're weird, dude. Explicitness? Explicitness?
25: Yes. AI rejected him.
26: Yeah. You start with how was your day, not with, hey, would you take your clothes off? What in the world?
25: You know, he was married to Mary Beth Hurt.
26: Okay.
25: Who was the mother. I can't believe I know this.
26: Yeah, because I don't know who Mary Beth Hurt is.
25: William Hurt's sister, I believe.
26: Oh, okay. Yeah. All right.
25: She was in, do you remember the movie Daryl?
26: Yeah.
25: She was the mother in the movie Daryl.
26: And wasn't Daryl about a computer kid?
25: Yes. That's the whole point. When I read I'm like, was he influenced by Daryl? You know,
26: does he just have some kind of, I don't know, electronic fetish? Is there such a thing? I mean, watching porn on your phone. I mean, like electronic fetish.
25: I've got a Daryl fetish.
26: What is this?
25: For people that don't know, Daryl was a robot with electronic mind that made him, you could not distinguish him from being human unless you did whatever, a CAT scan of his brain.
26: And kind of a modern version of Pinocchio, except he didn't lie. And when he did, his brain would short circuit.
25: Well, he was and he escaped from the lab. Mary Beth Hurt Lenny. He was the husband in that movie. Right. I have no idea why I remember that movie.
26: Yeah.
25: I have no idea. I can't remember ever going to watch that movie, or I just know the movie.
26: I remember one part of the movie where Daryl went up to his parents, if you want to call them that, and said, follow me if you want to live.
25: No, the thing I remember is the baseball game.
26: Yeah.
25: Where because he was, he looked like a skinny little kid,
26: mm-hmm.
25: but because he was a robot, every ball he could hit a home run every time if he wanted to.
26: Right.
25: And so, They won the game. All I remember is at the time that movie was out, I knew a guy by the name of Daryl, and all he talked about was the movie Daryl. There you go. That just to let you know, if you think to yourself at times, I'm a little bit weird. No. Hold my Schlitz.
26: Yeah.
25: I'm sorry, they went out of business.
26: Yeah, did they? Oh,
25: after 199
26: right.
25: years.
26: Yeah.
25: Or 177 years or something.
26: Yeah. Like that. Yeah.
25: So there, but
26: a buddy of mine told me he was so broke one time he drank generic beer. I think he was lying to me. I've never seen generic. He said it just said beer on the can. It was generic beer. I don't think there's ever been such a thing.
25: I only saw that in movies where they'd be drinking like beer.
26: Right. Yeah. Right. Where they don't want to do or couldn't find product placement money.
25: I was going to say they couldn't find product placement money. So they did that.
26: Yeah. Yeah. So, all right. Well, that's weird. That's just weird. That's like pretending, you're playing one of those electronic games and pretending, it's your friend. It's just strange. But you know what? On the way in, I started to think though, in more of a serious setting, because I was thinking about Luigi Mangione and that really big smile he has on his face when they were at the state Supreme Court in the evidentiary hearing. And he's just smiling away for the camera. guy thinks is a hero. He killed Brian Thompson.

0: wanted a companion that, when you want to get up and go, can take care of its damn self. It's got its own responsibilities,
1: well, as you
0: and
1: know,
0: you expect it to live up to its responsibilities.
1: Let's be honest. I went through over 60 years of life without any pets. I didn't.
0: Yeah, right.
1: I did not choose a cat.
0: Right. No. Well,
1: the cat chose me.
0: The first one. Yeah.
1: The first cat chose me. I chose the second cat.
0: Yeah.
1: Right.
0: It was living outside the radio studio.
1: Right outside the studio here. That's
0: yeah.
1: I rescued that cat.
0: Yeah, it is kind of weird that you would take home a feral cat, but that's okay. Look, we weren't worried about it because we didn't touch the cat. You know, if you came down with something, it was like, okay,
1: the first place I brought Mango was the vet.
0: Yeah.
1: And I was trying to, I did the lost and found stuff and everything back then.
0: Didn't he have a chip? Did he have a chip? The electronic chip or not?
1: No, he did not have a chip.
0: Okay.
1: His ear was clipped, so it meant he was feral at one point.
0: Okay.
1: But it meant that somebody took him in. I think I think somebody took him and he was a little bit wild. He was a little bit wild at first, but he was a great cat. He was a great cat. Very, very, very smart.
0: Right.
1: But
0: and quite frankly encouraged you to go on vacation because he wanted some time to himself.
1: Exactly, right. We are Red Eye Radio.
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5: Baltimore. Breaking news this hour from Town Hall. I'm Rich Thomason. President Trump has a lot to celebrate in the outcome of yesterday's primaries in a half dozen states. Trump-endorsed candidates fared well, including in Kentucky, where Ed Galrine defeated incumbent Congressman Thomas Massie in the GOP primary.
6: I want to thank President Trump for his support, his endorsement, and his counsel as I navigated this campaign.
5: Massie suggests he's proud of the campaign he ran.
7: I have called and conceded the race. We've been honorable the whole time, and we're going to stay that way.
5: Less than a week after President Trump visited China, Russia's Vladimir Putin is in Beijing for talks with Chinese President Xi. The BBC's Laura Bicker in Beijing says it is a diplomatic balancing act for Xi.
8: It's a sign of where Beijing wants to position itself right now, beholden to no one but talking to everyone. There is no doubt there's a close alliance between Russia and China. The two leaders have met each other more than 40 times, and Russia is now far more reliant on China than ever before since the war in Ukraine. Ukraine. However, there's some delicate diplomacy here for Mr. Xi because he wants to maintain stable ties with the West. He still insists this country is neutral when it comes to the war in Ukraine, and yet he will not want Russia to lose. He will not want that loss to destabilize a country on his northern border.
5: Taiwanese President Lai says if given the chance, he'd tell President Trump that continued purchases of American arms by Taiwan are essential to maintaining peace in the region. More than 17,000 people under evacuation orders. Wildfire continues, threatening suburban homes in Southern California. Stock futures higher this morning on Wall Street. The Dow futures up 29 points and NASDAQ futures 168 points higher. More on these stories, townhall.com.
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10: 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Here's Chuck Whitaker with traffic and weather on the 3s.
11: Overnight construction is still a problem. Harford County, they actually worked a little bit overnight. Northbound 95 at Route 24, 76-mile marker. At one point, it was definitely stopped on the northbound side. Just now moving again, but very slow as you're traveling north into Harford County. We'll keep an eye on that. We had an accident in the last 30 minutes. It's just about to clear Howard County westbound I-70 in the area of Route 97. The last vehicle is now on the right shoulder. There is no backup there. Clear and good to go this morning, southbound at both the Harbor Tunnels. I'm Chuck Whitaker with traffic and weather on the 3s on Talk Radio 680 WCBM.
12: Your Fox 45 forecast. Get ready for a hot day with temperatures rising to the mid-90s. We have the chance of scattered showers and storms this afternoon and evening. The rain will last into the night as temperatures drop to the 50s. Tomorrow, expect a cool down with highs in the mid-60s and showers throughout the day. From the Fox 45 Weather Authority, I'm meteorologist Jasmine Lomax for Talk Radio 680 WCBM.
10: 72 degrees in White Marsh, 70 at Joppatown. At 6:04, here are the latest headlines from the WCBM Maryland News Center. The Maryland Transportation Authority held a virtual industry forum on the Key Bridge rebuild Tuesday, announcing there will be four separate procurements for the rebuild. The MDTA says restructuring the procurements into multiple contracts will allow for greater competition in the contracting community, expand local workforce opportunities, and expedite the awarding of new contracts. Work will continue on the project during the procurement process, and Kiewit Infrastructure will finish its contracted work through at least the end of the calendar year. The new contracts will include demolition of the remaining structures over water and construction of the south and north land approaches. There will also be a contract for construction of the main span, pier protection, and marine approaches. A final schedule for construction won't be known until the procurements have been completed and contracts are awarded. And a former Teacher of the Year and Baltimore City Schools administrator has been arrested on child sex solicitation charges in Harford County. Last night's winning Maryland Lottery Pick 3 was 536, the Pick 4, 1835. 6:05 on Casey & Company. Sign on Sports coming up next.
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16: 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Well, the O's needed a bounce-back game last night in St. Pete, but Yandy Diaz, unfortunately, got in the way.
17: 312 on the air. 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
16: Wayne Stats had the call on Rays TV. Diaz, an Oriole killer over the last two nights, with that blast off Kyle Bradish in the sixth. Gave the Rays a 2-1 lead on their way to a 4-1 win. Tampa Bay taking games one and two of the series. Burns got a home run from Taylor Ward on the second pitch of the game, but no runs and three hits thereafter. After the game, Bradish talked about the home run he gave up to Diaz.
18: This one sucks. Just can't really give up a homer right there, especially late in the game. Just frustrating one because I felt like I did a lot of things well today.
16: Quick turnaround today with first pitch at 1:10 p.m. And how many times have we said this? Birds trying to salvage game three of the series. Ravens head coach Jesse Minter met the media yesterday following day two of the Ravens OTAs.
19: Super exciting time for us. You know, it's really 6 weeks in for the vets, a couple weeks in for the rookies. You really get a chance to kind of take what we've been learning, put it out into action, get some real reps.
16: Coming up in 30 minutes, we'll let you know who was there and who wasn't. And that is Stein on Sports.
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23: I just got three things to say. 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
24: Top of the morning to you. Welcome back. 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The right choice for Maryland. It is a Wednesday, May the 20th, 2026. I'm Sean Casey. Coming up in this hour, a task force is recommending we spend $1 billion on the downtown convention center. Why? Maryland is going to shut down that Silver Oak Academy because of ongoing problems and abuse. But what took so long? Top story here today. There's no doubt now that Governor Westmore has got higher office on his mind. The ambitions, of course, it's been much speculation over the last 4 years or so that his true intent really is to run for president. But first, he has to be reelected as governor here in the state of Maryland, which we hope that one of these Republicans is able to mount a significant campaign to disrupt and perhaps even upset, pull the upset of the century here in the state of Maryland. Now, why do I say that? Well, when Democrats are out of ideas, when Democrats have no formative plans to improve the state or improve the country, what do they always turn to? What is their default position? It is race. And in the past week or so, we've seen a number of people running for, or we think that are running for president, like AOC, Gavin Newsom, and others, inject race. That Trump is a racist. The Republicans are racist. The country is racist. And in a political podcast the other day, Governor Moore went there.
25: Is this a racist country, do you think?
26: I think that racism is part of an inherent fabric of this country.
24: Yeah. Part of an inherent fabric of this country. So there he goes. Now the default position for the Democrat Party, fear-mongering, and let's call the whole country racist. It's part of an inherent fabric. Now, never mind that we have a black president. Never mind that we have a black governor here in the state of Maryland. Never mind that there are two black women running for governor on the Republican ticket here in the state of Maryland. Never mind we have black Supreme Court justices, black astronauts, black physicians, black inventors. But this country is in there. Yes, we did have. The whole world at one point was engaged in the practice of slavery. I didn't own slaves. My parents and grandparents did not own slaves. We were not part of the slave trade. So, again, there was a problem at one point in this country. But I think this country affords every single one of us an equal opportunity. It's what each one of us makes of it. But here we go. We have the governor insulting, and that makes those of us in Maryland, we're part of the country. There's an inherent racism is part of the fabric of this country. That means it's part of the fabric here in the state of Maryland. This is what they do when they don't have any ideas, when they can't bring anything to the table that's really going to prove the lives of Marylanders or of Americans. They want to, spread fear and hatred and venom. Even Michelle Mabel the other day said basically that she doesn't believe that every single MAGA person is racist. Thanks for that. But she said there are some people that, just they're part of a political movement, but they don't ascribe to any evil intent. So even if Michelle Mabel can see that there's goodness in the MAGA movement and parts of people, what's wrong with Governor Moore? So this kind of tells me that he is definitely launching a national campaign. He just has to get to this little, minutia, this little tricky thing called the Maryland gubernatorial election. He thinks he it's a fait accompli, if you will. Get your thoughts on that. 410-922-6680. 1-800-WCBM-680. You can email us am680wcbm.com or text into the show using the free WCBM mobile app. And it is time once again, 613, traffic and weather on the threes. Speaking of fait accomplis, here once again is the king of all traffic, Chuck the Body Whitaker.
0: Wasn't she the opening act?
24: She was.
0: Yes.
24: You knew Ladies most, you knew and dated most of the opening acts, didn't you?
0: Just once.
24: Once was enough.
0: Plenty. First 5 minutes.
24: She was in
0: what to do.
24: She was in a Bond movie. Remember her?
0: Yes.
24: Plenty O'Toole.
0: That's true. Oh, my God. That was her back in the
24: Which
0: day.
24: One was that? You remember which Bond?
0: No.
24: We'll figure it out.
0: Is that the one where they were in Vegas with Jimmy Dean was in that movie, I think? I think that might have been it. Whatever. Westbound I-70, that wreck after Route 97 has cleared now, completely back to normal there. Heads up, if you're taking the ramp from 95 south from the Fort McHenry Tunnel, that long ramp that takes you eventually out onto the BW Parkway, there was some debris right at the end of that ramp. It's not causing a big backup, but just a heads up for some debris there. The overnight construction is still a problem. They were working at 5 this morning, and it's still backed up in Harford County, northbound 95 at Route 24. Looks like some of the lanes are back open, but very slow in the construction area. Northbound, we're still clear. We're under 5 minutes right now, but starting to build southbound at both the harbor tunnels. I'm Chuck Whitaker with traffic and weather on the threes on Talk Radio 680 WCBM.
24: Plenty O'Toole was in Diamonds Are Forever, and she was the younger sister of Natalie Wood, Lana Wood.
0: Ooh.
24: How about that for some Bond trivia here this morning?
0: I remember the one that was called Thumper.
24: Yeah.
0: Oh, my God.
24: Yeah. Fox 45 Weather Authority forecast.
0: Thump me anytime.
24: Fox 45 Weather Authority forecast. Hot and high in the mid-90s today. Showers and storms move this afternoon overnight. Tomorrow will be much cooler. 30-degree drop.
0: Ooh,
24: mid-60s. Showers possible throughout the day and into the weekend. It's not looking like a very good Memorial Day weekend weather-wise. Right now, it's mostly sunny, 71 in Annapolis, and it is 70 in Ellicott City. Time for some one-liner news for you here today. And, now the latest doomsday prediction is that energy experts are sounding the alarm. The world could soon run out of oil.
0: Okay.
24: But we'll be okay here in the United States. Got plenty of our own. Plus, now we have Venezuela's and Iran's.
0: Mm-hmm.
24: So, and AI
0: generates. We were just talking off the air.
24: Uh-huh.
0: These mullahs. The word is they sent a 14-thing proposal
24: right
0: over to Pakistan, looking like they want to make nice. Then the next hour, it comes out the Khomeini. Now, is that the Khomeini that's still alive? It's not the other guy, probably.
1: Well, the first Khomeini, was dead, and then his son was the one that was badly disfigured.
0: Right. Then he started yesterday with rhetoric about bombing all the army bases and stuff like that.
1: So that's all it is rhetoric. Look, the problem in Iran right now is that we don't really know who the leadership is.
0: That's true.
1: So you got one contingent saying one thing, and you got another contingent saying another, and unless they come together, they'll be blown apart.
0: But then the media keeps running with their rhetoric.
1: Well, the media's job is to aid and abet Iran, the enemies of the United States.
0: Job.
1: Yeah, they are.
0: Right.
1: AI-generated short film has debuted at the Cannes Film Festival. The film used artificial intelligence to create moving images based on erotic magazine photo spreads published 50 years ago.
2: What?
1: Yeah. The audiences knew it was AI because Whoopi had three breasts.
0: Once on top of her shoulder.
1: 65 years after

0: It was booed during his commencement speech at the University of Arizona when he started talking about the benefits of AI.
1: Good.
0: Yeah. He says, but they weren't really booing. They were just saying Google.
1: Yeah.
0: But you know, this is like the third or fourth time we've heard of an incident where, and they did, I think it was at Glendale College in Arizona, mm-hmm. instead of a person announcing and reading the names of the graduates, it was AI.
2: Here's what's happening. We're using a new AI system as our reader. So that is a lesson learned for us.
3: It didn't feel sincere, and it kind of felt like they didn't care. I would have liked a little bit more thought to go into it rather than pushing something as simple as reading some names off to an AI device.
0: I really don't know the reason why they did that. I mean, was it the... Are they paying somebody to read the names and they want to try to save money, or that person, did that person get sick? Or
1: hands need to be back in, and you, oh my gosh.
0: Remember when Joe Biden told people to learn to code? That's what he said.
1: That's kind of scary.
0: In the new world. So make sure you learn to code. Yeah, we'll see. All right, Chuck, seeing a couple. Appreciate that at 6:19. Don't forget Beach Boy tickets giveaway sometime during the course of Casey and Company this morning. Be listening. We'll tell you, not now. We'll tell you when to call in, and you could win a pair of tickets to see the Beach Boys in their Pier 6 on June the 6th at 8 p.m. Coming up at sometime during the course of the program. So stay right where you are. Be listening. Not now. We'll tell you when you can call in to win. 410-922-6680. So we're talking about Governor Westmore saying that racism is an inherent fabric, part of this country. I mean, it's woven into this. And he was also in the latter part of the bite, which I don't have. He talks about, that's why we need to have healing. And so what do you think he's talking about when he's mentioning healing? He wants reparations. He wants money. That's all part of the, remember the Just Us Brothers, allegedly Reverend Jesse Jackson, who may he rest in peace, and Alice Charlton. They were the Just Us Brothers, and they would go and shake down companies, for diversity reasons, and companies would pay them off. And Moore's doing the same thing. He's right there along with Jesse Jackson and Al Charlton, wanting to shake down American corporations, American companies, and the American people for reparations, because in his words, racism is an inherent fabric, part of this country. Vinny Steele. 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
0: Just saw a headline in this morning's Baltimore Sun. The majority of Maryland Republican gubernatorial candidates are going to skip the debate at MPT. So we will discuss whether that is a good or

0: very bad idea coming up in the course of just a couple of moments. It is 6:23, 23 minutes after the hour. Time once again to get you caught up to date on Wednesday morning rush hour traffic weather on the threes with Lugnuts Johnson.
1: And the west side outer loop now starting to fill in just in that area right around I-70 Security Boulevard and coming down from Liberty Road. Eventually that will start to back up and work its way back towards 795 and through that area. The Parkville side will get a bit heavier as well on the outer loop at Hartford Road. We're now seeing some brake lights on 895 southbound. So heads up for that after the Erdman Avenue ramp towards O'Donnell Street. That 95 should start to fill in at the top of the hill at O'Donnell Street and eventually coming south from Keith Avenue and into the Fort McHenry Tunnel. I'm Chuck Whitaker with traffic and weather on the threes on Talk Radio 680 WCBM.
0: Fox 25 Weather Authority forecast for your Wednesday today. It's going to be hot and humid. Highs are going to be in the mid-90s. Eventually, we'll get some showers and or thunderstorms moving through the area later this afternoon and overnight, bringing cooler temperatures. And tomorrow will be much cooler. High will be in the mid-60s. Showers possible throughout the day and the weekend as well. Right now, 72, mostly cloudy. Downtown, 71 in Glen Burnie. And your thoughts on Governor Moore and his claim that racism is an inherent fabric, a part of this country. If you want to weigh in on that, you can. 410-922-6680 or 1-800-WCBM-680. 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And we see this now in the Democrat Party. They love to sow the seeds of division and fear and try to make people afraid of President Trump, afraid of MAGA, afraid of your fellow Americans, which I think is just totally disingenuous and actually hateful. And the Democrat Party is they're in the business right now of selling fear and hate. And racism is one of them. The other one is Democrat House Leader Hakeem the Scheme Jeffries. And here's what he had to say recently about people who voted for President Trump and those of us in the America First or MAGA movement.
2: I guess part of how we as House Democrats view this moment, either MAGA extremists are going to break the country or we're going to break them. And our goal is to break them. We will defeat them. We have to beat them electorally, and then we have to break their spirit. Because of the extremism that's being unleashed on the American people, that's completely and totally unacceptable.
0: Yeah, so we got to break them. And he does say electorally, and you got to break their spirit. You're not going to break our spirit. That's not going to happen. I think what's happened is the Democrat Party is broken. President Trump broke the Democrat Party, clear and simple. And the fact is that this is all they have left is this kind of hatred and fear and venom that they continue to espouse. At all levels, and again, from presidential candidates down to governors, into the jihad squad that we've seen with AOC and Ayanna Pressley and Ilhan Omar, racist Rashida Tlaib, and the rest of them. That's all they have left. And I think they're just basically one step ahead of being in the dustbin of history. And hopefully in the midterms, that nail can be driven into the coffin. Let's go to Barbara in Baltimore. Good morning, Barbara.
3: Good morning, and I'm so glad that you're talking about this because I heard it yesterday, and I listened to Tyrus on Gutfeld last night, and he nailed it. It's so unfortunate. Nobody wants to say it. These are black children that are out there rampaging and black parents raising their children to be racist. You've had a few of them who used to call in. I don't get to listen as much anymore because I'm not around. But I'm telling you, I've seen this. Obama had an opportunity to just mend the racial divide in this country. And he started when little Trayvon could have been my child. And George Floyd, and it's been nothing but ongoing racism, and it's coming from the black community. And Jeanine Pirro is on spot on. It's time to start holding these parents accountable. You raised their children to hate white people. White kids are terrorized in school. You don't hear this on the news. But I have friends whose kids are terrorized in school, bullied in school because they're white. And it's time for this to stop. It's so unfortunate.
0: It really is. I mean, when you think of it,
3: Republican, it is hurtful.
0: And not to say that I haven't seen, riots and or fracases among white people in some community.
3: Yeah,
0: but
3: you got to pick them out, Sean.
0: Yeah,
3: you can count them on one hand.
0: I know.
3: Come on.
0: I know, and I see this.
3: What it is.
0: I see this
3: in. I look at the television, and yeah. I see these kids rampaging through the 7-Elevens. I said, for God's sake, let it be one white kid in there, not one.
0: Yeah.
3: So I don't want to hear it about black people need to get up off their duck and stop complaining. I don't know any white people who are privileged. Every person I know worked hard to get everything they have and they deserve it. They're teaching their kids. That's why they're out there carjacking and stealing and doing what they're doing, knocking people out. Their parents, their parents are responsible for this because they raised them that way or they don't have parents. Bad mothers and no fathers.
0: Yeah, it's amazing to me because I've seen, in airports and in the Chipotle in D.C. the other day at the brawl there at the Navy Yard.
3: Shameful.
0: And these are, again, it's primitive. It's almost like Lord of the Flies.
3: Sean, I'm in the process of moving to South Carolina, and I'm telling you right now, racism is worse. In these northern, in these blue states, in the South, people get along. All of this is not happening in a lot in these red states. Now, D.C., what's happening there and what's happening here, it could be stopped.
0: Yep.
3: But they're going to have to.
0: That's a good point because I've been in the South, and you're right. People in the South usually do get along. It's much more genteel and pleasant than it is here.
3: You want to know why, Sean? Because everybody got characters.
0: All right. Got to run, Barbara. Always great to hear from you. Thanks so much for the call. Appreciate that. 6:30. Time for the latest news headlines with Maggie Hunter.
4: Thanks. Good morning. 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A former Teacher of the Year and Baltimore City Schools Administrator has been arrested on child sex solicitation charges in Harford County. The Harford County Sheriff's Office says 61-year-old Dennis Judras exchanged explicit messages online with an undercover detective posing as a 15-year-old boy. Jutras was arrested, and when he showed up to meet the boy at a prearranged location, he's currently being held without bail at the Harford County Detention Center. Officials with Baltimore City Schools say they are aware of the allegations, and he's been placed on administrative leave. He is due back in court in June. And Baltimore County Police have arrested and charged three juveniles with a first-degree assault for an incident in Pikesville. Police were called to the unit block of Spectator Lane on Monday night, and when they arrived, they found an unconscious girl inside the home. The victim sustained non-life-threatening injuries and was taken to a hospital where she was treated and released. As the investigation continues, anyone with information is asked to call detectives with the Pikesville Investigative Services team. And the Harford County Board of Education has selected Dr. Diane Mack as the permanent superintendent of county schools. Dr. Mack has been serving as the interim superintendent since former superintendent Dr. Sean Bolson was put on leave. Bolson was placed on leave after questions arose about school-owned property and was allegedly stolen at the 2024 conference in New Orleans. The search for a superintendent began in February after the board voted against renewing Dr. Bolson's contract. Dr. Mack has worked with the Harford County school system for more than 30 years. And the Blue Angels are in Annapolis for the Naval Academy Commissioning Week. It's 6:31 on Casey and Company. Coming up next, Chuck Whitaker with traffic and weather on the threes.
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4: 633 on Casey and Company. Here's Chuck Whitaker with traffic and weather on the threes.
1: Looks like there might be an incident here on 95 southbound as you're passing Camden Yards, maybe down around Washington Boulevard and in that area. Very slow right here at 395 going south. No confirmation yet as to what it is. Doesn't take much. Broken down vehicle, minor wreck, but it is southbound. I can tell you this, there is traffic moving south of that point and heading down to the Beltway, but right now you'll have a delay coming out of the Fort McHenry Tunnel on 95 South. We'll try to get a confirmation as to exactly what it is. The overnight construction now has cleared northbound 95 at Route 24 in Harford County. They normally come back around 7:30 or so, and we'll keep an eye on that on the northbound side. I'm Chuck Whitaker with traffic and weather on the threes on Talk Radio 680 WCBM.
6: Your Fox 45 forecast. Get ready for a hot day with temperatures rising to the mid-90s. We have the chance of scattered showers and storms this afternoon and evening. The rain will last into the night as temperatures drop to the 50s. Tomorrow, expect a cool down with highs in the mid-60s and showers throughout the day. From the Fox 45 Weather Authority, I'm meteorologist Jasmine Lomax for Talk Radio 680 WCBM.
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8: And the 635 Sports brought to you by the Game Room at Yorktown Social in Cockeysville, the total game changer. Well, things started certainly well off for the Birds last night in St. Pete.
9: Word on base twice yesterday. Swings and launches a fly ball to left field. Chandler Sips it is back at the wall. It's gone! On the second pitch of the game, Taylor Ward's second home run of the year.
10: That's what I've been waiting to see.
8: Kevin Brown and Big Ben McDonald had the call on Masson. Ward did turn it around for number two on the year, but after that, the Birds' bats went silent, mustering just three hits off five raised pitchers the rest of the way, with former Oriole Brian Baker getting his 13th save of the year. 4-1 was the final. After the game, manager Albernaz on the sound of silence from the Orioles' bats.
11: Yeah, we couldn't get anything going. We had three stolen bases to get guys in the scoring position, but that hit eluded us. You know, I think we were 0-5. Everyone was in scoring position, and we cashed one of those in. Might be.
8: Elsewhere in baseball, if the Nats are involved, you can be sure of one thing. There will be runs. Lots and lots of runs.
9: Out to left center. This ball is rocked. Into the gap and off the top of the wall. Two outfielders look at themselves and don't find the baseball. Here comes James Wood. Rounding third and heading home. Out inside the park. Grand slam for James.
8: Nothing quite like it. Dan Colco had the call on Nats TV. Born in Rockfield, grew up in Olney. James Woods with a Little League Grand Slam. Nats overcome a 5-0 deficit. They beat the Mets 9-6 last night. Washington leads the league in both runs scored and runs allowed. Ravens concluded day two of OTAs in Owings Mills yesterday. These are voluntary, and one of the players not present was Lamar. Head coach Jesse Minter was asked about it afterwards.
12: Lamar's been one of our leaders of the offseason program, and a couple things going on yesterday and today, and do expect him to be back soon. We've had some great conversations. Know when he's going to be back, and again, I'll probably leave those between me and Lamar.
8: Not exactly sure what all that means, but Jackson was in South Florida this past weekend for the retirement of his high school jersey. Still, it's an issue. Here's offensive coordinator Declan Doyle back at his introductory press conference back in February, saying OTAs are voluntary, but
13: it's also, you know, if you want to say that you're going to win a championship, you want to say that you have championship standards and those are your goals and your expectations, certainly that's going to take work, that's going to take collaboration, that's going to take the beginning of building the relationship with their coaches. Other
8: notable absentees included safety Kyle Hamilton, cornerback Marlon Humphrey, defensive lineman Travis Jones, and Calais Campbell, wide receiver Rashad Bateman. The time now is 6:37. When we return, your level of concern about Lamar not being there.
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8: I think Mike Preston and I are going to disagree on this. I don't know how you feel. I know it's only May. I know these are voluntary. The mandatories aren't even until June. The season doesn't start for another 4 months. There's just something rubbing me the wrong way about Lamar Jackson, the highest paid and the quarterback of the team, with a new coach trying to install a new offense, not there for voluntary OTAs.
0: Yeah, I think that when you have a new coach with a new system, and you are the quarterback, you're the leader of perhaps the team, but certainly the offense.
8: Absolutely.
0: That it really should be mandatory. It should be mandatory that, and you shouldn't have to be told that you should show up. You should lead by example. And I think this is one of the areas where Lamar has a weakness. He's a gifted athlete, one of the best quarterbacks in the league, but for some reason he's never really embraced that leadership role.
8: Yeah, he's certainly not Ray Lewis.
0: Right.
8: You know, he's certainly not one of those guys. I just think it sends a bad message, and it sends the wrong message to the rookies and the other guys struggling, trying to make the team, you know, trying to improve. What about the second year guys? Guys like Mike Green, guys like Malachi Starks.
0: Yeah.
8: I mean, they're going to look up to Lamar. There's no doubt about it.
0: And then there are those who are going to say, look, he'll be there during training camp.
8: He will.
0: And he'll have an opportunity to lead then. So, you know, I understand. Players probably at this stage of their careers don't really want to be in voluntary OTAs, but I do think it's important when there's a new coach and a new system.
8: I just think that even though, you know, it's okay not to be there, but you should be there.
0: Yeah, I agree. Thanks, Gary. Okay. 6:39, 21 minutes now before the hour of 7 o'clock. And Governor Moore, instead of worrying about the inherent racism and the racist fabric of our country, should be worried about his state agencies. Audit after audit has proved, ones that we know of, that there have been taxpayer dollars wasted, misspent, and in some cases just either incompetence. Look at the Department of Human Services, the Department of Juvenile Services have come under fire, the State Highway Administration have come under fire. Many of these state agencies are just not doing the job, and they're both combined at Silver Oak Academy. Now, Gary Collins over at Spotlight on Maryland has done an excellent job, highlighting some of the issues, the abuse, the lack of supervision, the fights, the riots, the fires that have been set, and the runaways, et cetera, at Silver Oak. And now it's gotten to the point where Maryland will now not renew Silver Oak's license as the foster abuse allegations continue to mount. Collins sat down with one of the employees and said, you got everything going on at Silver Oak in Carroll County.
16: Everything is going on, you know, as far as abuse, allegations of molestation, drugs, smoking, drinking. Excuse my language.
0: I wonder what that. Never. I probably want to speculate what that was. And again, Collins asking an employee, well, who's to blame here? Is it rites of passage? The private operator that the state has, hired to run Silver Oak? Is it the DHS, DGS? Is it Governor Moore?
17: There have been a number of runaways. Do you blame the kids?
16: No, I don't. I don't. I blame admin. I blame Silver Oak.
17: Do you blame the state and the governor?
16: Yes, I blame the state. Yes, I do. I totally agree with Carroll County Sheriff's Department. Totally. 100%.
0: Yeah, and when you look at it, the overall lack of supervision when you've got these youth, some are foster care, some are juveniles that are sent there, and some of the employees don't feel safe, so they're not going to be lording over a lot of these troubled youth.
17: Where's the state supervision of this program?
16: They be right there watching. They know what's going on. They know what's going on. Everybody turns a blind eye. It makes it hard when the good people that's doing it and showing up and training and teaching them this way. And then you got another person that's coming in, smacking them, giving them vapes, giving them weed, giving them the hush money.
18: Hush money.
16: What? Hush money is when they touching you or letting you do this or do that. That's hush money to me. If they come in and they pay you, give you weed or a vape, that's keeping you quiet. That's a kid. That's keeping you quiet. That's hush money to me. I could do whatever I want to you. If a kid is in there that's in there for that's been sexually molested, sexually assaulted, pimped out, and you know that, and I see you in the woods with him, what are you in the woods with him for? And I catch you, and y'all back up. You run. You go separate ways.
18: You're telling me that there are children.
16: I witnessed it. I wrote a grievance on it.
0: And where have we heard this before? We have heard this in boot camps. We've heard it in other detention centers. We've heard it at Hickey School. We've heard it elsewhere. When at the bottom, again, I don't know what kind of vetting. Where are they finding these employees? And what kind of vetting or screening process? And again, this is happening under Governor Moore's watch. Now, I don't know if he knows about it or not, but it's happening on his watch in his term. In his administration. And yet it continues to happen, and we don't get any answers or we don't get any solutions. Other than they're going to have to shut it down. 6:43, traffic weather on the threes. Once again, the update. Here's the king of all traffic, Chuck the Body Whitaker.
1: All right, so the backup on 95 as you're going south past Camden Yards is a wreck. It was confirmed southbound near Washington Boulevard. Looks like it is on the right side from what we can see, but there is an impact there. And as you're traveling south of the Fort McHenry Tunnel and you're starting to work your way down into that ramp at 395, we can get by because there is traffic moving south of the accident, but right now it's taking an extra 5 or 6 minutes to get through that area. Morning backups now on the Beltway on the Parkville side at Hartford Road, 795 down to Frederick Road. Typical stuff over on the west side. I'm Chuck Whitaker with traffic and weather on the threes on Talk Radio 680 WCBM.
0: Fox 25 weather authority forecast. Hot today, humid, mid-90s, showers and storms moving in this afternoon overnight and cooling down for tomorrow. Tomorrow's high only in the mid-60s, and it's not been looking too good for the upcoming Memorial Day weekend as far as the weather goes. So a lot of your stuff might be indoors, as they say. Of course, that's one of Maggie's favorites. Right now, 73 in sunny in Middle River, 72 in Millersville.
19: I could be thinking so many ways. Some enjoy cross-stitching.
0: You could, right. Whereas Chuck likes to say he can play Naked Twister. There it is again, folks.
20: Oh, I love spinning.
0: Speaking of which, let us head out to the Chuck Wagon. Latest item trending in the food and beverage world. Public service for our listeners. In the name of Butterball Johnson.
21: Bon appetit.
0: Yeah.
19: Well, thank you.
0: The summer drink, new viral drink on TikTok is now out. You combine Sprite and tea, iced tea.
19: Oh.
0: Spee, I guess.
20: Spee?
0: Yeah. Or trite.
19: It's good for some. I myself, I iced tea.
0: You're not an iced tea fan?
19: Oh, nice. No, I'm not.
0: Okay. Do you like Arnold Palmer's?
19: That's a lemonade and iced tea?
0: Yeah. See, you knew that one, didn't you?
19: That one. Well, yeah, that's not a boozy, is it?
0: Yes.
19: It is. No, you can make it boozy. No wonder I was, okay.
0: No, Arnold Palmer's just lemonade and iced tea. But you can make them boozy if you want. Put a little vodka in there. And some people do. I think that's called a John Daly, if I'm not mistaken.
19: Oh, kick your butt, man.
0: Pringles and Miller Lite bring you back beer, cheeseburger, and steak crisps. These are the Pringles, the little
19: fake potato chips from the canister.
0: Yeah, beer, cheeseburger, and beer braised steak flavored Pringles.
19: Wow. Wow. That's a lot. That's busy.
0: That is, they're two separate cans. One of each.
20: That's what she said.
0: This is different. The Cleveland Cavaliers and the San Antonio Spurs NBA basketball teams have debuted a new offering at their games and during the playoffs. They are deep-fried PBJ sandwiches.
19: Still a lot. That just seems like a lot.
0: They have the Crust Crusher for the Cleveland Cavaliers. And I'm not sure what the Spurs are calling their sandwich, but it is deep-fried peanut butter and jelly. Wasn't,
19: To each his own, I guess. It's just a lot.
0: He was peanut butter and banana.
19: Peanut butter and banana.
0: Right. But I know they've had state fairs before, they've had those deep-fried.
19: But they deep fry everything at the state fair.
0: Yes,
19: Oreos, Coca-Cola. Twinkies.
0: They deep fry Coca-Cola at some of these state fairs.
19: Right. How do you deep fry soft drink? Or they batter it with Coca-Cola. Okay.
0: Right. Exactly. And they deep fry it. But there you have a deep fried, I would try it, although I don't think it's all that healthy. No. Especially when you're deep frying it in seed oils.
19: On the lower digestive tract.
0: Yeah. Well, I'm sure you'll be right there then. All right, Chuck, seeing a couple. Appreciate all that. Right, 6:47, 13 minutes now before the hour of 7 o'clock. We were talking about Silver Oak Academy. And here, you know, if I were the governor, and this keeps happening, you have Kanaya Ward that was hung out to dry by the DHS. She was a suicidal teen that was left alone and committed suicide down at the Residence Inn in downtown Baltimore. Then you had the 133 foster children that were left behind in hospitals for inordinate amounts of time. Then we have what's going on with the DJS. Nobody's monitoring. They're slapping ankle monitors on these individuals, and nobody is, I'm going to say nobody, but they don't have enough people to monitor these. In many cases, we hear from the Baltimore Police Commissioner, the Sheriff Kogan in the city, that a lot of times they catch these perps, and they're already wearing ankle monitors. So you would think somebody now, what's his name, the first DHS Secretary Schiraldi, he bit the dust. Now, Betsy Fox Tolentino doesn't seem like she's got much of a handle on it either. So now it's all combined here at the Silver Oak Academy, where the DJS and DHS have failed once again. Another state agency failure, along with the State Board of Elections with their ballot failure. We'll talk about that coming up at the top of the hour. But employees at the Silver Oak Academy, one of the reasons why they're not watching and monitoring these children is the employees don't feel safe.
20: It's just no structure in the program. Like, at times, I don't feel safe as a staff.
16: You know, they don't want you to call the police if the kids is, you know, acting out. Can't call the police. Call the police, state gets involved. They get in trouble.
0: That's such a Baltimore thing. The police, isn't it? The police! And of course, the Sheriff DeWeese of Carroll County, he's a frequent, visitor at a Silver Oak Academy. So they were both of these employees were asked what message they would send to state regulators and to Governor Moore.
18: If the state of Maryland regulators were sitting here, say even the governor of the state of Maryland, what would your message about rites of passage in Silver Oak Academy be to those individuals?
20: I think they should screen these group homes and things more thoroughly before sending the child there. Because again, they can experience more trauma at these group homes than they have already up until these certain points in their lives.
18: If state regulators were sitting here instead of me, as well as say the governor of the state of Maryland, what would you look him into the eye?
16: And tell him shut it down.
0: Shut it down, and that's what they're going to do. The license will not be renewed to operate, or at least the rites of passage. The company that runs and has been operating Silver Oak has been told that they're not going to be renewed when the current contract is over. There was an attempted suicide yesterday at Silver Oak Academy. So, again, it needs to be shut down, and I think most of these agencies need to be completely reformed. Somebody's got to go in there with a deep, hard scrubbing and get rid of the bad apples and put reformers in there that actually care about children. 6:51, you're listening to Casey and Company, and coming up next, we'll take a look at the task force recommending a $1 billion downtown convention center.
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0: Don't forget, keep listening to your chance to win a pair of tickets to see the Beach Boys at Pier 6 on June 6th, coming up any minute now. And we'll tell you when to call in. Not now, but that's coming up in just a second. Maybe the last time you get a chance to see the Boys of Summer, the Beach Boys, Mike Love and the crew. 6:53, traffic and weather on the threes. Now with the update, here is the king of all traffic, Chuck the Body Whitaker.
1: 95 South, as you're coming out of the Fort McHenry Tunnel, and now the backup is in the Fort McHenry Tunnel coming south. The problem is there is a wreck further south after 395 down around Washington Boulevard, and they're looking at it. So very slow there. It's backed up now into the tunnel, and eventually it's going to have an impact on 95 as you're traveling south. So right away, a lot of the word gets out that 95 is having a problem. 895 will back up now back beyond Pulaski Highway and eventually up towards Moravia Road. Really solid right now, right after 395. So the exit ramp is taking a big hit from 95. That's that long ramp that takes you down to Russell Street and the BW Parkway. A lot of traffic going that way and eventually down to the Beltway. And then you could make your move from there back up the Beltway to 95 or continue south into Anne Arundel County. There's a new wreck in the city northeast side at Hartford Road at Northern Parkway. I'm Chuck Whitaker with traffic and weather on the threes on Talk Radio 680 WCBM.
0: Fox 25 Weather Authority forecast, hot and humid again today. Mid-90s, showers, storms later this afternoon, this evening. Got a cool things down tonight, tomorrow. Much cooler, mid-60s with rain. Sunny right now, 71 in Forest Hills, 73 in Dundalk. One thing I think we can pretty much... it's a fact. We've seen in many of these blue cities, in these blue states, Californians fleeing, New Yorkers fleeing, New Jerseyans fleeing, Marylanders fleeing. Maryland now is the second worst state in the country to start a business. And that is a fact, according to published reports. Part of the reason is that regulatory environment, the permitting environment, the taxing environment, and then the public safety issue as well. Look what has happened to the Inner Harbor. It was a once great magnet for tourism. Nobody cares anymore. I mean, nobody wants to go to the harbor. The aquarium is in trouble. As well, that's having some issues. And again, we watch these juvenile wildings take place, and they're all over the area. But in any event, there's this new task force in the city, and much of this destruction is being wrought by progressive Democrat Marxist policies, the excessive taxation, etc. And it used to be that a lot of folks used to come to Baltimore to hold their conventions because of the attractions of the Inner Harbor and others. And now Baltimore is not so much desired anymore. In fact, there's new task force that is being led by a couple of progressive Democrats, the Senator Antonio Hayes and State Delegate Stephanie Smith. They're backing this effort to recommend a billion-dollar plan to modernize the Baltimore Convention Center. First off, the cost is just astronomical, and I don't know if you build it or modernize it, if they will come, meaning new visitors, new tourists, etc., and a lot of people that want nothing to do with downtown Baltimore, sadly. One of the options described in the task force report includes a new 3% food and beverage tax in Baltimore City, totaling more than $40 million. Along with other taxes in the surrounding area, the plan considers new taxes on bars, hotels, restaurants, And some businesses are already struggling. We're going to do a story a little bit later on this morning on empty vacant storefronts in Fells Point, downtown, and other areas where people are just hanging on by a thread, just barely surviving to keep these businesses open. And again, you look what's happening down in Washington with President Trump. He's beautifying the entire city. The fountains all work in D.C. again. The National Guard was called in. And people feel safe once again walking the streets of D.C. Again, you can talk about the violent crime being down in Baltimore, and maybe it is a tick. Maybe the non-fatal shootings are down. I'm not sure I'm trusting the stats, but there's still a perception that you're not safe walking in the streets of Baltimore. And so you can spend $1 billion. And many, you will drive many of these businesses out because the tourism industry is suffering in Baltimore. They're not coming now. So by the time you tax the local businesses to modernize the convention center, you're doing it on an if. Maybe they show up. Odds are they won't. Because why would you come to downtown Baltimore with the Inner Harbor being gutted? And I also wonder if that's done on purpose, because it looks like friends of the mayor, friends of connected people seem like they got the contract to build apartments down there instead. And I'm just wondering if they're taking care of friends and leaving the taxpayers holding the bag. Not sure. All right, but your thoughts on the $1 billion downtown convention center modernization? I think that's got about as much chance as the Key Bridge being built in a year. 6:59, Rescue Natural Supplements Memorial Day's month sale is ongoing. 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Coming up next, the president blaming the governor on the ballot failure, and we now find out the printer is going to foot the costs.
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4: WCBN, Baltimore. Breaking news this hour from Town Hall. I'm Rich Thomason. Although he wasn't running, candidates he endorsed were, and President Trump fared quite well in yesterday's Republican primaries in a half dozen states, perhaps the highest profile contest, a GOP House race in Kentucky.
5: I have called and conceded the race.
22: Republican Congressman Thomas Massey has criticized the Iran war, pushed for the release of the Jeffrey Epstein files, and voted against President Trump's big tax bill last year, repeatedly drawing comments like this Tuesday.
23: Thomas Massey's a terrible congressman. He's been a terrible congressman from day one.
22: And a Trump-backed primary challenger, Ed Gallerine.
24: I want to thank President Trump for his support, his endorsement, and his counsel.
22: Massey, the latest Republican lawmaker to lose after being declared disloyal by the president. I'm Ben Thomas.
4: 7 out of 10 Republicans surveyed for new AP North poll approve of the way the president's doing his job. He gets generally high marks for his conduct of the Iran war and immigration. Wildfires are firing up again in Southern California. 17,000 homeowners under evacuation orders as the Sandy Fire burns in the hills above Simi Valley, northwest of Los Angeles. Crews are also fighting a 23-square-mile blaze on Santa Rosa Island off the Southern California coast. At last word, there was zero containment of that blaze. The two teenagers who shot and killed three people in an attack on a San Diego mosque were radicalized online where they first met. That's according to investigators. Investigators say they left behind hateful writings that targeted various races and religions. Watching Wall Street this morning, the Dow futures, 92 points higher. NASDAQ futures up 197 points. The S&P futures better by 26 points. More on these stories at townhall.com.
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9: 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Here's Chuck Whitaker with traffic and weather on the threes.
10: All right, delays coming out of the Fort McHenry Tunnel. The problem is the wreck, which is southbound on 95 after 395 and down around Washington Boulevard, was crowding at least one of the southbound lanes, and a big backup there coming out of the Fort McHenry Tunnel. So continue to watch for that. And again, some of this overflow traffic now is going to back up 895. So both the tunnels now will be in trouble again early this morning, with at least 20-minute delays and building as you're traveling south. Typical ride so far in and around the Beltway. We have not seen any issues up to this point. Still clear through Annapolis from the Bay Bridge over towards I-97. I'm Chuck Whitaker with traffic and weather on the threes on Talk Radio 680 WCBM.
11: Your Fox 45 forecast. Get ready for a hot day with temperatures rising to the mid-90s. We have the chance of scattered showers and storms this afternoon and evening. The rain will last into the night as temperatures drop to the 50s. Tomorrow, expect a cool down with highs in the mid-60s and showers throughout the day. From the Fox 45 Weather Authority, I'm meteorologist Jasmine Lomax for Talk Radio 680 WCBM.
12: 72 degrees in Bel Air, 74 in Owings Mills. At 7:04, here are the latest headlines from the WCBM Maryland News Center. The Blue Angels are in Annapolis for the Naval Academy Commissioning Week. On Tuesday, thousands gathered along the Annapolis waterfront to watch the elite flight squadron practice for this afternoon's official air show, which will take place, weather permitting. The Blue Angels performance is scheduled to begin at 2 p.m. over the Severn River, and spectators are encouraged to arrive early. Expect heavy traffic and bring sunscreen and water because temps today are expected to be in the lower 90s. And Fox 45 reports that police arrested and charged three juveniles in connection to an assault that happened Monday in Pikesville. On May 18th, around 8:25 p.m., Baltimore County Police officers were called to a home in the unit block of Spectator Lane for a first-degree assault, authorities said. And Baltimore leaders are weighing a roughly $1 billion plan to modernize the Baltimore Convention Center, a proposal supporters say is needed because the city has fallen behind other cities in generating new economic activity. Last night's winning Maryland Lottery pick 3 was 536. The pick 4, 1835. 7:05 on Casey and Company. Signed on Sports coming up next.
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7: and get a $99 AC tune-up from the Comfort Guys from My Guys. Well, the Birds' bats were in hibernation last night, only four hits off five Rays pitchers in a 4-1 loss to the best team in baseball. Manager Albanez in the postgame on what Rays starter Griffin Jacks was able to do against the Baltimore lineup.
8: Jacks and the rest of the guys on the other side did a good job of pitching. They throw strikes. They're not going to walk guys. You know, we have to, you know, be ready to hit. We were. It's just nothing to show for it.
7: 0 for 5 with runners in scoring position for Baltimore last night didn't help the Orioles either. Taylor Ward with a leadoff home run of the game. Second pitch, his second of the season. It'll be Birds and Rays this afternoon at 1:10 p.m. O's trying to salvage Game 3 with Shane Baz on the hill. The loss also plunges the Birds into last place in the American League East and brings up the question, what's really changed year over year for this team? Baltimore 12 games back of Tampa through 49 games today. They were in last place 13 and a half games back at the same point a year ago. Another day of OTAs yesterday, another day for the Ravens to assess first-round draft pick Vivengo Ioane. Sure to be a starter from day one, call head coach Jesse Minter an admirer.
13: Vanga's a beast. You know, in these drills, like, again, it's very... The O-line and D-line have to work really well together. You're really trying not to be super physical. You're trying not to be violent. You're trying not to necessarily win the rep. You're trying to kind of give each other a really good look. He's done a great job understanding that. He's picked up on everything probably way faster than I would expect a rookie to at any position, I would say.
7: Coming up in 30 minutes, a momentary scare from Derrick Henry. And that is Stein on Sports.
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0: 410-922-6680, 1-800-WCBM-680. That's the local contact number. Give us a buzz if you'd like to weigh in. You missed first hour. Governor Moore saying racism is an inherent fabric of our country. Another embarrassing state agency going to be closing, or a contractor, vendor rather, closing its doors at Silver Oak Academy. And the idea they're going to tax businesses to modernize the downtown convention center to a tune of $1 billion. But coming up in this hour, we'll take a look at NPRP abuse continues in Frederick County this time. Vacant storefronts in Baltimore and Maryland, the second worst state to start a business. And this is why. Two out of three big GOP candidates will not debate at the MPT debate. We'll tell you why. But our top story here today, President Trump blaming Governor Moore on the ballot failure. And then the vendor falling on the sword now is going to foot the bill for the replacement ballots. But again, we had, remember when yesterday we played President Trump saying this about the ballot failure problem here in Maryland.
19: As you know, in Maryland, 500,000 fake ballots were sent out. When they were caught, they said, oh, we'll pull them back. And they issued 500,000 new ballots. And as you know, they never got the original ballots back. So there are 1 million ballots out there. Many of them went to Democrats, and it's a very serious thing. And I'll tell you, I've looked at Maryland for a long time, and I know Maryland pretty well. And I was told that it's automatically a Democrat state. And I don't believe that because I think I did really well there, and I don't believe it. But they issued, as you just got caught recently, 500,000 ballots, illegal ballots were sent out, and they were totally fraudulent. And then they said, oh, we'll pull them back. Well, they didn't pull them back. And they have 500,000 new ballots go. So what happens to the original? Are they going to come in? And are they going to come in and infect our system? So it's a very, very serious thing that's happened. And I've asked the law enforcement to look at it very, very strenuously.
0: And he went on Truth Social. Actually, it was X. And he posted this. This was done by the corrupt governor of the state, Wes Moore. He allowed this to happen in order to make sure that Democrats win And it never made any sense to me that Maryland was considered an automatic Democrat state. Now I see why. No comment or response yet from Governor Moore on that. And you see, they've been kind of sparring since Governor Moore was elected and President Trump was elected in 2024. But the big question I have, we're going to get to the printer here in just a second, is on the actual number we now know was 565,000 ballots. So it's much more than we were initially told. And that means that the total number of ballots circulating in Maryland now, 1.3 million. I mean, you know, it's just, it's absurd.
1: But we're going to trust people that they'll understand what to do, even though we don't trust them to get an ID or to do anything else. There's like a graphics they're posting. And why do liberal governments love their little graphics of step one, do this, step two, do, you know, if you already voted, then, you know, if you haven't voted, return the, you know, destroy the ballot. Okay. But if they think we're stupid, how are we going to understand?
0: Yeah,
1: what to do
0: that's a fair point. If these individuals, they say, are too stupid to get a voter ID, then how are you going to entrust them to interpret the replacement ballot? And my next question really is, they say they're going to be able to tell the difference between the original ballot and the replacement ballot, because replacement ballot is marked on the ballot. But what happens if some nefarious individual is able to somehow reproduce that graphic and stamp it or somehow recreate it on the original ballot? How will the system is going to be able to pick that up? I don't know.
1: And how do we know? Anyway, they always do all their accounting behind closed doors. We're just supposed to trust. There's a lot of trust and faith that goes into the system already. And then when they do something like this, we're just supposed to trust they'll know it. They'll trust votes won't be counted twice. The wrong vote won't be counted. Blah, blah, blah.
0: Raffensperger tried to get away with that last night. He was trying to count in a secret bunker, and a judge said, no, you got to open it up to vote watchers. And he went down in defeat last night, thank God. But they always try. The people want to cheat. 713 traffic and weather on the threes. No cheating here. Just pure, honest traffic reports from you-know-who, the king.
2: You know,
0: Chuck Whitaker.
2: That's nice.
3: Old you know who. Yeah, that's what
0: you know
3: become.
0: Who and you know what.
3: 57 years, that's what you become.
0: That's right.
3: Old you know who. You know, it's a damn shame. I got an email from somebody who said, I listen, you know, remember that guy called the other day? And I got another email said, I listened to you when I was a kid.
0: Yeah.
3: I'm listening to you now.
0: Right.
3: That's a damn shame.
0: That's how long you've been around, man.
3: I know. Northbound BW Parkway has a new problem. Left-hand lane, this vehicle's in the grass. Northbound at Route 100. So right now, they're actually sending traffic to the right shoulder on the northbound side. The good news is southbound really doesn't see it because there are trees in the median right there. So no backup southbound, but there's a pretty good line on the northbound side. You have to single up and get over to the right-hand shoulder. Shoulder as you're coming up the parkway towards Route 100. 95 South, this is a big deal. It's a minor wreck down around Washington Boulevard, backed up towards right there at 395. That goes all the way through the Fort McHenry Tunnel, and then that ramification is all the way back on 95, back to almost Moravia Road. 895 is backed up to and beyond the ramp at Pulaski Highway. So that's a big delay. Not only do you have to come through the Fort McHenry Tunnel, then you have to deal with another incident on the south end as you're heading eventually down to the Beltway. I'm Chuck Whitaker with traffic and weather on the threes on Talk Radio 680 WCBM.
0: Fox 25 Weather Authority forecast for your Wednesday. Hot, humid, mid-90s today. Then we're getting some showers and storms later this afternoon. Overnight, cooling things down for tomorrow. Mid-60s, and showers are possible throughout the day on Thursday and the upcoming Memorial Day weekend. So not looking like it's going to be great weather-wise for the bunch of barbecues and cookouts and things that you might have to squeeze one in here or there, as they say. Right now we're looking at 72 and sunny in Middle River, and it is 73 in Pasadena. Time for our MAGA movement update.
5: America's momentum is back. Our spirit is back. Our pride is back. Our confidence is back. And the American dream is surging bigger and better than ever before.
16: There's no need to feel down.
0: Well, in the ongoing saga, will Iran capitulate and surrender or not? We were being told that yesterday was the day that a coordinated attack was going to be launched against Iran again by the United States and Israel, when all of a sudden several countries, Saudi Arabia, Qatar, and others begged President Trump to hold off on the strike because the mullahs were finally coming around to their senses, and President Trump said he was just an hour away from authorizing military action.
2: I was an hour away. We were all set to go. You're talking about yesterday.
16: Yes.
2: We were going to be striking very, it would have been happening right now. Yeah, it was all done. The boats, the ships are all loaded. They're loaded to the brim. And we were all set to start.
0: I think we're constructing the ballroom in the background while he was giving an informal presser. And yesterday, actually last night in Kentucky, Thomas Massie goes down in flames. The anti-Trump, anti-Republican, kind of a quirky character. He loses the Kentucky primary to a retired Navy SEAL, Ed Gallrein. And, of course, Trump's Rhino Revenge Tour continues. And this is what he said about Massie yesterday before last night's results.
16: And what are you seeing?
2: Yeah, Thomas Massie's a terrible congressman. He voted against men playing in women's sports. He voted against transgender for...

0: and his counsel as I navigated this campaign, which is a journey of unto itself, and for his courageous leadership of our nation at this critical time. I want to emphasize that, this critical time and juncture in history. Thank you, Mr. President. I want to thank my family that have endured this campaign in many ways that have been so unfair to them. I want to thank my team back here, and this is some of them here. Round of applause.
1: So, again, Dirty Brad Raffensperger, the corrupt Georgia Secretary of State, came in a distant third in Georgia in the gubernatorial primary in the Peach Tree State, shellacking yesterday. Interesting, Mike Collins was outspent 15-1. He did not get an endorsement from President Trump, but Turning Point Action, enthusiastic endorsement, and won big last night. He's America First candidate in Georgia, and the man who can defeat Ossoff, the Dems' most vulnerable Senate seat. If Collins wins, we certainly will hold the Senate, so that's a big race to look at. Trump-backed Andy Barr wins the Republican nomination for Mitch McConnell's seat in Kentucky. Senator Tommy Tuberville winning the Republican primary for the governor of Alabama there as well. So all in all, a pretty good night for Trump-endorsed candidates. And remember, yesterday we talked about Vice President Vance having a great applause line when he said he wanted to pass the Save America Act.
2: I'm not asking you to support congressional Republican leadership because you agree with everything Republicans do in Congress. I get frustrated with them from time to time. By the way, pass the Save Act. That's something they need to do.
1: And that's something that John Thune refuses to do. So President Trump endorses Ken Paxton in the Texas Senate Republican primary, which is next Tuesday. And so Paxton gets the Trump endorsement. Thank goodness. But that is now Thune responded by advancing the War Powers Resolution to limit Trump's action in Iran after Rhino loser Bill Cassidy joined the Democrats in a 50-47 vote yesterday. It's not going to happen over in the House, but this is what Thune has got to be a short-timer. All it takes is five Senate Republicans to vote for a change in leadership. We desperately need a change in leadership in the United States Senate. Thune is a rhino and a bad actor, and he needs to go. And that's the way it was. Good night for elections for President Trump on day 486 of the New Golden Age.
3: And we are just getting started.
1: Still to come, the vendor is admitting, or not admitting, they're just saying they're going to pay for the new replacement ballots, and we'll take a look at two out of three big GOP gubernatorial candidates saying they're not going to debate on MPT at 7:21. 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
2: 7:23, time for traffic, weather on the threes. With the update, here's the King, Chuck Whitaker.
3: All right, so the wreck on 95 South after Camden Yards looks like it's gone now because the pace has, in the last 5 minutes, improved after 395. That's the good news. The bad news is we're backed up all the way through the Fort McHenry Tunnel. Then that backup goes all the way back to Moravia Road. That's a very long delay coming south. The word gets out that 95's having a problem. 895 is backed up to Moravia Road. 30-minute delays just getting into the tunnels right now southbound, but finally we're moving traffic on 95 at Camden Yards. The other big problem now is the BW Parkway northbound. There's a wreck and only the right shoulder is getting by northbound at Route 100. Just saw an idiot in a white pickup truck come up the right shoulder and almost got picked off by a guy who was merging legally out of the right lane. Get out of that shoulder, you idiot. Excuse me. I almost said something bad there. You know, guy coming up the shoulder 50 miles an hour, and these people are merging over, and he almost got hit. Would have been his fault.
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3: 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I can tell you that. But I'll go away now. I'm Chuck Whitaker with traffic and weather on the threes on Talk Radio 680 WCBM.
2: Fox 45 Weather Authority forecast. Hot, humid, mid-90s. Showers, storms expected later on this afternoon and evening. Going to cool everything down. Sunny and 75 in Dundalk right now. It is 74 in Pasadena. So now we're told the Maryland State Board of Elections told the Baltimore Sun yesterday that Taylor Print and Visual Impressions, the state's election services vendor, will cover the full cost of replacement ballots and voter notification postcards after a printing error forced the agency to resend more than 565,000 mail-in ballots. Do they know something that we don't? They must. They did not tell us how the error occurred, how many voters received incorrect ballots, what safeguards have failed beyond before the ballots were even mailed statewide, who missed it. Did anybody at the State Board of Elections check them before they went out? And whether penalties or other accountability measures are being considered for the vendor, who, by the way, is out of state. What is it that the Democrats who run this state go to other Democrat states like Minnesota to get their ballots from? Aren't there any good printers? I'm sure there are in the state of Maryland. And here's the statement from Lexi Roden, Board of Elections spokesperson. Quote, the sending of wrong party ballots was due to an error in the printing process by the printing vendor. So she's blaming it on the printing vendor. Republicans, this is Senator Jason Galligan and Mary Beth Carrazza. They say we're not here to assign blame for what was clearly a vendor mistake. But the Board of Elections answers to Maryland voters, blah, blah, blah, blah. So Democrats and Republicans are blaming the vendor, but they haven't told us how the vendor made the mistake.
4: Clear as mud.
2: Now, I'm guessing here that the vendor wants to keep the contract, so the vendor says, okay, we'll pay. But they're nobody's going to find out how the mistake occurred. So we've had handshake agreement. You get to keep the contract. You pay for the replacement, so we have no egg on our face. Nobody can blame the State Board of Elections, and everybody will be happy until the next election cycle.
4: I agree. There's some, that was the first thing I thought. There's some sort of incentive where they're going to be willing to bite the bullet and be thrown under the bus because it probably won't affect their other business because if they're out of state, no one will care about a Maryland. You know, that sounds so far away to the rest of their residents in their own state, so it probably doesn't affect the rest of their business when this is all the way in Little Maryland. I don't know. The whole thing is so, but why Republicans would just, why are we all just saying that was a mistake? Well, move on. Nothing to see here.
5: I checked the vendor yesterday at their website, and they had, according to their website, now maybe something has changed, they had no experience in doing voting ballots before. So now they've been the vendor since 2020. But prior to that, prior to them getting the contract, I didn't see anything on their website that talked about it. Now they have a lot of other high graphic printing, and you know, they look like a legit company, obviously. But don't you think you'd choose somebody that had some experience in election ballots?
4: And it's got to be a million options, especially if you're looking out of state anyway and you're open to anyone in the country. It's just got to be a million other options.
5: And yet?
4: That is very bizarre.
5: It has happened again. Anne Arundel County Board of Elections announced an error in the 2026 gubernatorial primary practice ballot booklet, prompting the board to resend corrected practice ballots to 10,000 voters. Gee, I'm wondering if it was the vendor on that one, too. Again, Anne Arundel County run by Democrats now.
4: Mm-hmm.
5: Okay.
4: The DNC chair himself.
5: Yeah, exactly. Why do they always happen in these? And I understand the State Board of Elections is bipartisan, but the head of the State Board of Elections is a staunch Democrat and loyal.
4: I have quotations bipartisan.
5: Yeah, right.
4: How many versus how many? I mean, we saw, what, is it two Republicans on a board of five or seven?
5: I think it's seven. But I'll go back and look. But anyway, you're right. In air quotes on bipartisan there. But at the end of the day, we still don't know. 10,000 voters in Anne Arundel County. Practice ballots are wrong. No idea how that occurred yet or who's going to pay for that. All right. Stick with us here. Lots more to come. Best of Casey and Company available each and every day. WCBM.com and our Facebook and Rumble pages being brought to you by the law offices of Michael E. Freeman. Keep listening to the Beach Boy tickets are coming up within minutes. A pair of tickets to go see them at Pier 6 on June 6th. And don't forget, Choose Your Fake News is coming up in the next 15 minutes. Right here, we need a contestant at 410-922-6680. 7:30 news headlines. Here's Maggie.
6: Thanks. Good morning. Fox 45 reports that Maryland's new paint recycling fee is drawing sharp criticism from some residents who argue it amounts to a money grab that benefits a single nonprofit organization. The new $1.15 fee on every gallon of paint sold in Maryland will pay for a new paint recycling program. The program will be operated by the nonprofit Paint Care, which runs similar programs in 12 other states. As state regulators consider the fate of the proposed Maryland Piedmont Reliability Project, landowners in Frederick County are speaking out after surveyors wanted to dig more than 60 holes on their property. Jessica and Chris Thompson live on a 50-acre farm in Frederick County along the route of the 67-mile high-voltage transmission line. Previously, a federal judge ruled in favor of the developers, Public Service Enterprise Group allowing surveys access to private properties in order to complete land surveys that were deemed necessary as part of the application process with the Public Service Commission. And 15 Baltimore City employees were paid over $312,000 while on permission leave or on extended separations from their positions, according to the latest report from the Office of the Inspector General of Baltimore City. The report states that the OIG's investigation began in 2025 after receiving a complaint alleging that the mayor's office used permission leave time for employees while they were separating from their jobs with the city, despite that not being offered to a majority of city employees. And the Harford County Board of Education Tuesday afternoon selected Dr. Diane Mack as the next permanent superintendent of Harford County Public Schools. Mack is the current interim superintendent of HCPS, having taken over in January when former superintendent Dr. Sean Bolson was put on leave. Dr. Mack has spent 30 years with HCPS. Her first 5 years were spent as a teacher before various other roles, including principal and deputy superintendent for academics. 7:32 on Casey and Company. Coming up next, Chuck Whitaker with traffic and weather on the threes.
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6: 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Here's Chuck Whitaker with traffic and weather on the threes.
3: All right, BW Parkway northbound is still on the right shoulder only. They have the vehicle that ran off the road, ended up in the grass, northbound at Route 100. So last check about 4 or 5 minutes ago, only the right shoulder was getting by. A wrecker was in that area, so we'll go back to revisit that, maybe some progress in the next couple of minutes. Big delays, 895, looking at you live here, almost stopped pretty much right at Moravia Road. So you go from Moravia Road into the Old Harbor Tunnel, that's going to take 25 to 30 minutes at least to get through there. The problem was a delay south of the Fort McHenry Tunnel on I-95 southbound. The wreck was after Camden Yards at Washington Boulevard, was crowding the right lane. That started the backup. The backup from there went through the Fort McHenry Tunnel, and then 95 is backed up also between Moravia Road and the city-county line. Pretty much gridlock right now on the southbound side. Just spotted a new problem, was looking for it, found it. The wreck is northbound on 702 coming up to the Beltway. As you're coming out of Middle River, there is a delay where you kind of squeeze by the accident scene. I'm Chuck Whitaker with traffic and weather on the threes. We'll talk Radio 680 WCBM.
8: Your Fox 45 forecast. Get ready for a hot day with temperatures rising to the mid-90s. We have the chance of scattered showers and storms this afternoon and evening. The rain will last into the night as temperatures drop to the 50s. Tomorrow, expect a cool down with highs in the mid-60s and showers throughout the day. From the Fox 45 Weather Authority, I'm meteorologist Jasmine Lomax for Talk Radio 680 WCBM.
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9: Sports at 7:35, brought to you by the Game Room at Yorktown Social in Cockeysville. The total game changer. With Kyle Bradish on the hill last night, the Orioles were looking for a bounce back game against the Rays, but the Oriole killer got in the way.
10: 312 on the year, and there's a shot high and deep to center field. Well tagged, and that baby's gone. Home run, Yandy Diaz.
9: Wayne Stats had the call on Rays TV. Yandy Diaz last night and the night before. 6-for-8, a double, a homer, 6 runs driven in, leading the Rays last night to a 4-1 win over Baltimore. Tampa has taken the first 2 games of the series. A fun was born yesterday in Owings Mills out of what looked like a scary moment from Derrick Henry. Late in practice, Henry hitting the turf, holding his knee, and not getting up for several moments. The King explaining it wasn't all that bad.
11: Yeah, I did. Yeah, I lay on the ground a little bit. The ground felt like a bed for a little while. And I seen y'all look hot and bored, so I was like, I need to give them something to tweet and write. So.
9: Meanwhile, and in the other another day of OTAs yesterday was another day for the Ravens to assess the center situation after losing Tyler Linderbaum to free agency and not drafting one in April. Head coach Jesse Minter on where the competition is right now between Danny Pinter, Javon Goff, and holdover from last year, Corey Bullock.
12: Danny's done a great job. You know, he's got some experience. He's played in some similar schemes. Javon as well. Corey's done a great job. All three of those guys, like, the whole idea of the offseason is to put yourself in position to compete for the job in training camp.
9: Now, the wild card here is free agent center Nick Dawkins out of Penn State. The bloodlines are certainly there. Dawkins is the son of the late NBA legend Darryl Dawkins, is the cousin of NFL Hall of Famer Brian Dawkins, Bills offensive tackle Deion Dawkins, and NBA superstar Carl Anthony Towns. Speaking of Towns, his Knickerbockers with an historic comeback last night at Madison Square Garden.
13: Brunson with Harden on him. Brunson on the drive, the floater, bank shot. It's good. Tie game again with 19 seconds remaining.
9: Mike Breen had the call on ESPN. Jalen Brunson with 38 last night led New York back from a 22-point fourth quarter deficit. Knickerbockers beat the Cavs in overtime. Take game one, 115-104. The only bigger fourth quarter playoff comeback in the last 30 years. The Clippers rallying from down 24 to beat Memphis in 2012. The time now is 7:37. When we return, the NAACP playing political football.
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16: Well, the NAACP doesn't make a lot of news lately, but they did make news yesterday. Did you see this situation?
5: Yeah, I did see the headline. I didn't read the whole story, though.
16: So the oldest civil rights group in the country, tossing around the political football and basketball, imploring black athletes not to sign with schools in states that are, quote-unquote, restricting black voting rights.
5: There goes the Southeastern Conference.
16: Exactly right. And the Atlantic Coast Conference as well,
5: yeah,
16: with schools, obviously, in North Carolina, South Carolina, etc. But yes, it is bullseye aimed at the SEC. There is no doubt about that. And so now it calls into question, okay, if you're a black athlete, basketball or football, and you've got a great offer, right, from an SEC school, a better offer from an SEC school than another school, what are you going to do? Because money talks.
5: I think you're going to ignore the NAACP.
16: Absolutely.
5: SCP. And go on and do your business. And, in fact, I don't even know who's listening to that organization anymore. I mean, any organization that still has the term colored people in its name, I think pretty much has rendered itself useless and null and void.
16: Well, that's a great point. And with this, they're really tinkering with people's money.
5: Yeah.
16: And you just can't do that.
5: The only color they care about is green. All right.
16: There you go.
5: It should be. Thanks, Gary. 7:39, 21 minutes now before the hour of 8 o'clock. Story out of the Baltimore Sun this morning, that former nominee Dan Cox, who was with us yesterday on the show. If you missed it, you can get it on Casey and Company on Demand at WCBM.com. And Ed Hale, skipping the televised statewide debate Tuesday, hosted by Maryland Public Television. And it is now being speculated that candidates no longer think debates are valid, that they are a good vehicle to get their message out to the voter. They'd rather rely on direct voter outreach, social media, campaign flyers, one-on-one interviews like Dan did here yesterday. We'll have Ed Hale on next week and John Myrick shortly thereafter. But again, every once in a while there's a debate that matters. Someone like President Trump, I remember with Hillary Clinton, and he said, you should be in jail. I mean, there are highlights, there are stingers and daggers that stick with you. Ronald Reagan, of course, and saying he wasn't going to use his opponent's youth affect his vote. So anyway, there was a number of highlights, but most debates are, you know, they're run poorly. People don't abide by the rules. And, you know, again, it just becomes, he said, she said. So, I'm just asking you, I'm wondering if you think that, this is a good campaign strategy, that they should better spend their time on other things, connecting with a voter, or do you really count on the debates, television, radio, or otherwise, to learn more about your favorite candidate?
4: I mean, the examples that you gave are national level, the presidential right. level. So sometimes if those get replayed and they have higher viewership, and then now with social media, stuff goes around, maybe that's worth it. But does that really get the airplay on even the state level here? I mean, some of the debates are held by media organizations, and some of them are held by Republican groups. Republican groups, those ones, they don't really get promoted. Half the time, people don't even know they're happening. Sometimes there's kind of like a crappy video on YouTube or Facebook you can find is better than nothing. But, you know, I don't know. I'm someone that always thought debates were good. I know Republicans are very, like, entrenched in our, like, this is the way it's always been. This is what we have to do. But maybe it is worth a conversation. You know, if you're a candidate, there's so many things you have to do, especially as a Republican in the state, and you're being pulled in different directions. I don't know. Sometimes you do have to weigh what is the best use of your time. And I don't know. It's not that they're trying to snub people, but it's who can they reach? What can they do to make, you know, to maximize their time and reach the amount of voters? I mean, a lot of these events, sometimes the invites, some of the candidates have said they haven't gotten the invites until somebody asked them the day before, you're going, and they're like, what are you talking about? So I don't know. How clearly organized are these? Are they, you know, sending a Facebook message to a candidate's page is not getting checked and saying, well, we invited him and he didn't respond. You know, so some of the stuff, we're missing information.
5: Yeah, well, I would agree with you on the inside baseball stuff, like the Republican clubs and things of that nature. I mean, that's just preaching to the choir. And now only 3 of 9 Republicans are going to participate in the MPT debate. John Myrick, Douglas Larkham, and Shannon Wright. But this is a statewide televised debate that would be seen across the entire state. This isn't just a local club. This is a chance to get your message out easily among televised. And this way you don't have to go all the way to Western Maryland or Eastern Shore or whatever.
4: If people watch MPT, how many people watch MPT? And how will those moderators, how conservative are those moderators going to be? Are they going to ask the questions that Republicans and conservatives want to know?
5: Yeah, that's
4: typically they play the Democrat, you know, they do the
5: You could say though, you could say, look, I'll cooperate, but I would like to see more a diverse panel of moderators asking questions instead of the usual left-wing so-called journalists doing it.
4: What about climate change? That's not something I want to know.
5: Right.
4: And by the way, you gave Trump as an example, and Trump was great in the debates, but he skipped some too when he felt like it wasn't worth his time, and he felt like the moderators were going to be biased against him. So that's been done too.
5: But in Trump's case, everybody knows Trump. The name recognition, the publicity he would generate, everybody knew what he stood for, what he was getting. He did all those rallies.
4: But he did that that was the first election cycle when a lot of conservatives weren't too sure about him. They thought he was making a mistake. So you never know.
5: So again, you're okay with them skipping the debates?
4: Okay. I'm saying maybe it's a conversation we need to have.
5: Okay.
4: I'm open to it.
5: All right, let's have that conversation right here today. 410-922-6680. By the way, we do need a contestant. Choose your fake news. 410-922-6680, 1-800-WCBM-680. And time once again for traffic and weather on the threes. Here's Chuck the Body Whitaker.
17: All right, 2 lanes open now northbound on the VW Parkway. The wreck is now confined to the right shoulder at Route 100. So that's improving now. Still slow, but better than it was in the last 30 minutes or so. There was never any problem southbound because of the trees in the median, and southbound couldn't see the wreck. 702 northbound, if you're coming up from Old Eastern Avenue or Eastern Avenue towards the Beltway, there's an accident there. Right as you merge in to one lane right before the Beltway ramps, that's the reason for the backup through there. 695, yep, all the normal delays are in play. Nothing major on the JFX. And at last check, we were trying to improve on 95 going through the city. I'm just changing the camera now. Okay, much better on 95 after 395, where in the last hour we had the wreck at Washington Boulevard. That's a lot better now going south, eventually on 95 to the Beltway. But we had big delays because of all of that. Both the tunnels are backed up all the way back through the city county line. I'm Chuck Whitaker with traffic and weather on the threes on Talk Radio 680 WCBM.
5: Fox 25 Weather Authority forecast, hazy, hot, humid, mid-90s, showers and storms later this afternoon. Going to cool things down tonight and tomorrow, much cooler, mid-60s for your high. Showers possible Thursday all the way through Monday. So it's a system working its way through the area. It's going to be a wet one. Right now, sunny in 75 in Glen Burnie and 72 in Stevensville. Time to choose your fake news. 3 stories, one of which is not true. Identify the fake news story, and you will be the winner of some WCBM merchandise. Lori is in Pikesville. Good morning, Lori.
18: Good morning. How are you?
5: We're doing fine. Boy, you're enthusiastic and ready to roll, I can tell.
18: On my way to work.
5: All right. Well, do you want to go first, second, third, or last?
18: I'll go last.
5: All right. Good luck to you. Here are your 3 stories. Story one, a woman charged with crimes in Brooklyn, pregnant, very pregnant, actually gave birth to a baby boy in the courtroom yesterday during her arraignment on drug possession charges. Folks were not happy because they say that she remained handcuffed while she was giving birth to the baby.
16: They named the kid Johnny Bench.
19: I don't know how I feel about that. I mean,
5: story two. Down in Texas, in District 35, Democrat candidate says she will convert ICE detention centers to an internment camp for American Zionists. She also added it will be a castration processing center for pedophiles, which will probably be most of the Zionists.
19: Oh, no, not that.
5: And story three. another Democrat congressional candidate in Michigan is now, her video went viral yesterday for twerking on her kitchen counter. But now some are accusing her of cultural appropriation. Twerking roots are in West African dances and made popular in the bounce hip-hop culture of New Orleans.
18: Mm-hmm. Wow.
5: Story one, woman gives birth in handcuffs in a courtroom in Brooklyn. Story two, Democrat candidate wants an internment camp for American Zionists and a castration processing center. And story three, a woman accused of cultural appropriation for a white Democrat candidate for twerking. All right, we'll start with Kristen on this one.
4: Goody. I think I sadly believe the pregnant woman story and that poor kid. Hope they have a better life than they started. I'm between two and three, but I think I'm going to go with... There's a lot of bad social media decisions by Democrats and Republicans, so I think three could be true. I'm going to say number two.
5: Kristen goes for story number two. Chuck?
16: Yeah, I mean, you know, I always think about Miriam Makeba with Pata Pata back in the day. That was twerking. I think that's probably good, too.
5: All right, Chuck goes for story number two, revealing some of his past activities.
19: Maggie. Well, I can't help but go with number two.
5: Maggie goes, well, sort of a natural.
19: You do this to me. It's not fair. You trap me.
16: Are Lori, you following that septic truck again?
5: Lori in Plainsville.
19: Yeah, it's parked in front of your house.
18: I'm going to go with two.
5: All right, it's unanimous today. Story number two. Nobody votes for story number one, the woman giving birth to a baby in a Brooklyn courtroom while handcuffed. That is a true story. Story number two, the internment camp for American Zionists and castration processing center. True story.
4: No.
5: Story number three is our fake news story.
18: Three is the fake news
5: of the day. Lori, thanks for listening and trying and playing.
18: Wow.
5: We'll do it again. Have a great day at work. Appreciate that. So, snookered, bamboozled, hoodwinked. So what happens?
19: I've been hoodwinked so many times. You're looking at me.
5: You know, when they look up hoodwink in the dictionary, your picture's right there.
19: No, I was going to say.
5: All right.
19: It just ain't right.
5: See you, Chuck. 7:49. Yeah. Coming up on 10 minutes before the hour of 8 o'clock and still to come. We're going to take a look at, again, the business environment here in the state of Maryland is the second worst in the country for opening or starting a new business. And we have some examples why and how some states are dealing with it, how we should fix it here in the state of Maryland as well. It's 7:50, 10 minutes now before the hour of 8 o'clock. 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
5: /7:52 Lester says, why is Maryland State procuring ballots from an out-of-state printer in Minnesota? We have no printers left in tech-rich, business-friendly Maryland. A solid point there. Lester, thanks for weighing in. Lisa says, do not build anything until the bridge is done. That bridge that collapsed in Minneapolis was rebuilt in 14 months. Why is our bridge taking so long? We talked a little about that yesterday with Dan Cox and how Governor DeSantis built a bridge within, 15 days or something like that. That was just incredible. So, that's all part of the problem here. It's prevailing wage. It's unions. It's minority-based set-asides. There's all sorts of permitting and regulatory burdens here in the state of Maryland. And obviously, they were fishing for Joe Biden to pay for it all. And that's not going to happen as well. But then they botched the whole thing. So, another failed accomplishment of Governor Moore. 7:53, traffic and weather on the threes. Time once again with an update on the latest rush hour with the king of all traffic, Chuck Whitaker.
2: Yep, all the big delays on the Beltway still there. It's Bel Air Road, at least through Providence Road towards Delaney Valley Road on the northeast side. The inner loop is Reisterstown Road, Park Heights Avenue, Greenspring to the JFX. On the west side is 795 down to Frederick Road. The southwest side of the Beltway is actually running okay right now from the VW Parkway and down through the ramps at the I-97 and through that area. Both the tunnels still looking at delays. We had problems earlier on the south end of the Fort McHenry Tunnel. That backed us up. Those delays are still there up around the city-county line. 25 to 30-minute delays currently. South New Rack, Adirondack County, watch for that at the junction at Route 10 at Route 100. I'm Chuck Whitaker with traffic and weather on the threes on Talk Radio 680 WCBM.
5: Fox 25 Weather Authority forecast, hot, humid, mid-90s today. Showers and storms expected later on this afternoon or evening, overnight. It'll get cooler tomorrow as well. And right now we're looking at 75 and sunny in Reisterstown. It's 73 in Annapolis. Well, Wallet Hub has named Maryland the second worst state to start a business. That is, there's so many reasons why this is true. Rising taxes, mounting operating costs, labor shortages, and of course the regulatory hurdles that makes it just really difficult for businesses to navigate. Right now we have about 700,000 roughly small businesses. And again, it's almost 99.6% of all businesses in the state are small businesses, according to the SBA. And that figure is up from 2024. But the problem is Maryland's corporate tax rate is higher than Virginia's. Our corporate tax rate is 8.25%. Virginia's 6%, West Virginia 6.5%, Pennsylvania 7.5%. Delaware is higher than Maryland's at 8.7%. But you have to remember, Delaware has no sales tax. So that encourages people to shop in Delaware, even though their corporate rate is higher. And this is Gail Furman. She runs Max's Tap House. I used to hang out on that, hang out there a long time ago when it was Max's on Broadway. Back in the day, you used to go see a lot of great acts, a lot of small bands and concerts and things of that nature. And I think that, obviously that she's a survivor. She stayed in business, for the longest time. But she's now saying that it's hard to do because, you know, she's got to come up with special ideas and promotions and things just to pay the tax burden at Max's Tap House.
22: It's difficult. I feel like the only thing that's not being taxed right now is the air we breathe. I mean, we have to be creative to make more money. Politicians just think they have to raise taxes.
5: Yeah, it is very difficult to compete with today's taxes. And Mary Kane, she says that it's hard to do business here in the state of Maryland based on all the things we just mentioned.
3: It's not very easy to do business here in Maryland. The regulatory environment is very difficult. Economically, they have to pass these costs on to the consumer. It doesn't work otherwise. I mean, you can only do so much. And a lot of these businesses, especially these tech businesses, have very thin margins. So when you add a 3% tech tax onto a margin of only 5%, that's a problem. That's a big problem. And when you can find that you can go to North Carolina and do it a lot cheaper and not have to pay that 3% tech tax, you're going to do that.
5: And really, what people should be focusing, because let's face it, small businesses create jobs. They're the creator, the engine that drives small business and job creation here in the state of Maryland. And if you're making it much more difficult to start, not only start a business and maintain and keep a business open, then you're not going to be able to create jobs. And so this idea that you could spend $1 billion to modernize a convention center, we don't have any jobs here in the state of Maryland. I mean, the net number of jobs Moore has created is 1,100 in his term so far. 99,000 new jobs, 98,000 jobs closed, lost jobs. So it's about 1,100 or so. And Kane says that things have to change here in the state of Maryland. Otherwise, people will go elsewhere and leave the state.
3: We just make it too hard. We don't take care of our business community the way we should.
5: And that's exactly why we have so many of, that's right, we have a businessman running this year in Ed Hale Sr. And we have elected officials and others in Dan Cox, John Myrick, and the rest of the Republican candidates out there. Many of them are businessmen themselves. So they understand the trials and tribulations of starting a business, running a business. In this interview with Gail Furman down at Max's Tap House, she was talking about, you know, if you were going to start a bar or restaurant today, how long would it take for you to open it up? And some would guess, maybe a couple months, right? She says, no, with the permitting issues in the city of Baltimore and the regulatory burdens that you face, it could take up to one full year before, and especially when you're dealing with liquor licenses. Anything with a liquor license, you double the time it takes to start a business. So that is just so unfortunate. And that's got to change. Because the rest of us are all going to suffer if we do not embrace a local business. And I know there's a national trend now for, go to Amazon, go to Walmart nationally. 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
6: Breaking news this hour from Town Hall. I'm Rich Thomason. The results are in this morning, and yesterday's primaries provide more evidence that President Trump's endorsement carries a lot of weight among Republican voters. In Kentucky, Ed Gelrine trounced incumbent GOP Congressman Thomas Massie. Gelrine says, time to get to work.
7: Now my focus is on advancing the president's and the party's agenda to put America first and Kentucky always.
6: Massie says he is proud of the campaign he ran and the support he received from young voters.
23: I mean, we stirred up something. There is a yearning in this country for somebody who will vote for principles over party.
6: Warm words exchanged between Russian President Putin and Chinese President Xi as Putin pays a state visit to Beijing. Face of rising energy prices, Britain is backing off some of its sanctions on Russia.
24: For years, the UK's led international efforts to put economic pressure on Russia for its war on Ukraine. Yet last night, the Department for Trade and Business slipped out a formal notice announcing some sanctions were being watered down. Since October, the UK had banned the import of diesel and jet fuel refined from Russian crude oil in third countries. That ban will from today be lifted indefinitely. Some sanctions on the transport of Russian gas were also lifted. Both measures reflect growing concerns about the rising price of fuel following Iran's blockade of the Strait of Hormuz.
8: The BBC's James Landale, head of the World Health Organization, says the risk of the spread of Ebola in Congo and Uganda is high at the national and regional levels, but low at the global level. 51 confirmed cases in Congo so far, almost 600 suspected cases. On Wall Street this morning, the Dow futures 81 points higher. NASDAQ futures up 150 points. More on these stories at townhall.com.
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11: 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Here's Chuck Whitaker with traffic and weather on the threes.
2: The outer loop of the Beltway on the northeast side is really heavy this morning. It's from Bel Air Road, goes all the way through the ramps at Providence Road, Delaney Valley Road, and will continue even over towards York Road and over towards I-83. Finally gets a little bit better after 83, but that's a long delay this morning. So Joppa Road, Taylor Avenue, Putty Hill, even Northern Parkway, not a bad idea to get away from that backup, which begins even before Bel Air Road on the northeast side. The inner loop towards Greenspring delays there. The 795 to Frederick Road connector on the west side, that backup is in play. Nothing major on the JFX. We're still pushing 25 to 30 minute delays southbound at both the harbor tunnels. I'm Chuck Whitaker with traffic and weather on the threes on Talk Radio 680 WCBM.
12: Your Fox 45 forecast. Get ready for a hot day with temperatures rising to the mid-90s. We have the chance of scattered showers and storms this afternoon and evening. The rain will last into the night as temperatures drop to the 50s. Tomorrow, we expect a cool down with highs in the mid-60s and showers throughout the day. From the Fox 45 Weather Authority, I'm meteorologist Jasmine Lomax for Talk Radio 680 WCBM.
11: 79 degrees in Pikesville, 76 at the Kent Narrows. At 8:04, here are the latest headlines from the WCBM Maryland News Center. Fox 45 reports that a 19-year-old is facing child neglect charges after police said she left a six-month-old baby alone at home while she met friends at a McDonald's in Bel Air. On May 18th, Aberdeen police arrested 19-year-old Kira Faust as part of a child neglect investigation. Police were dispatched to the 600 block of West Bel Air after receiving calls regarding a six-month-old baby being left alone at a residence. Once police arrived at the home, officials said they found the baby living in unsafe and unsanitary conditions. Maryland officials are preparing to remove foster children from Silver Oak Academy after the state confirmed for the first time that youth will no longer remain at the troubled facility beyond June 30th, marking the clearest sign yet that the privately operated program is effectively shutting down. The Maryland Department of Human Services told Spotlight on Maryland on Tuesday that it's been working since December to relocate children from Silver Oak. The winning Maryland lottery number was 536 for the pick 3, the pick 4, 1835. It's 8:05 on Casey and Company. Stein on Sports coming up next.
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16: And Sports at 8:05 brought to you by Farnan and Dermer, offering same-day service. Mention my name, get a $99 AC tune-up from the Comfort Guys, my guys. Shane Boz takes the hill for Baltimore this afternoon at 1:10 p.m. as the Birds try to salvage Game 3 against the Rays. Game 2 went last night to Tampa Bay, 4-1 the final. Birds bat stymied by 5 Rays pitchers to the tune of just 4 hits, 0-for-5 with runners in scoring position. Now, the lineup did welcome back Jackson Holliday, who made his debut after missing the season's first 48 games.
13: It was kind of long, a little exhausting, honestly. But, you know, there's good out of everything, and be able to spend time with my wife and play with a bunch of teammates in the minor leagues that I came up with. And so just trying to find the positive and the negative. And
16: Holliday made his debut at second base last night. He was 0-for-2 with a strikeout and still dealing with some nagging pain in his hand. Elsewhere in the American League East, Yanks trying to keep pace with the Rays, tied at 3 with the Jays in the fifth inning last night in New York.
14: The 2-0. High fly ball, right field. Sanchez back, on the track, at the wall, see ya. A home run from Ben Rice, a two-run shot, and the Yankees lead 5-3.
16: Michael Kay with the call on the YES Network, the Dartmouth grad 16th of the year, and the Yanks would hold on 5-4 the final over Toronto in New York. You know the old saying, the first impression is a lasting impression. Well, yesterday in Owings Mills, Derrick Henry was asked what his first impression was of new head coach Jesse Minter.
15: The guy that's hungry, somebody that won his opportunity and presented himself, he took advantage of it, and excited to be here, excited to get to work, put the work in, so we get the results we want.
16: Ravens will conclude the 3-day OTAs tomorrow, get back at it next week after Memorial Day. Coming up in 30 minutes, high school lacrosse dynasties continue at Severna Park. And that is Stein on Sports.
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5: 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So you wonder how that happens. Harford County Executive Bob Cassley wants to ban permanently data centers. He'll join us at the bottom of the hour. But our top story here today, once again, it's a great work if you can find it and get it, and you don't even have to hang on to it. City employees were paid over $300,000 while on something called permission leave. Okay? 15 Baltimore City employees, according to the Office of Inspector General, were paid $312,000 while on commission leave or extended separations from their positions, according to the Office of Inspector General, Isabel Cumming.
25: Between the chief's administrative office and the mayor's office, there was about eight employees, and it ended up being about $200,000, and the rest was throughout the rest of the city.
5: Permission leave is associated with administrative leave, is defined as employer-authorized temporary absence from duty without loss of pay, without charge to an employee's accrued leave. The problem is not everybody was getting it. And that is the big issue. And Cumming says that people that were getting it had a connection to Mayor BS.
25: So, of course, they also report to the mayor.
5: Yeah. Well, gee, I wonder how that happens, right? Five employees from the mayoral offices received permission leave at the time of their departure, including three receiving extensive leave, despite one employee that had only been employed for 6 months at the time of their separation. Those five employees remained on the city's payroll, even though they left. They were doing no work whatsoever and were paid nearly $150,000 for 276 workdays in which they did not work. Didn't do a lick of work. Records indicate that a city administrative office employee and an employee within the mayor's office were paid over $50,000 after their reported last day of work on their separation notice. The investigation finds two agency directors had also received permission leave, one receiving leave at the time of their departure, the other receiving the leave but is still an active employee. Oh, boy, you know, Baltimore City needs an enema. Other city employees found eight city employees receiving permission leave when ending their employment were paid approximately $76,000 for 229 days in which they did not work. And you know why they do this? According to the Office of Inspector General, they get it permission leave when the law department says they don't want a wrongful termination suit. So this is the carrot on the stick. If you don't sue us, we'll pay you not to work. And I guess they think it's cheaper to do that than to get sued and have a settlement out of court. Mackenzie Frost says even Ivan Bates' office was doing it.
4: What happened?
17: Well, look, the IG doesn't only do it at the mayor. The IG's after me, too. I wouldn't say after, but has their job to do. And I think that's important. And I think as a public official, what you've asked is an important question because it's taxpayer money.
5: Indeed it is. And Ivan Bates will explain why he did it coming up in just a second and why taxpayers should be concerned that their money is just being thrown down the proverbial toilet. 8:13 traffic and weather on the threes. Now with the update, here's the king of all traffic, Chuck the Body Whitaker.
18: I-97 southbound, the normal delay right there at the merge of Route 32, so that's backed up coming down from 32 from Odenton, from Gambrels, coming down from Millersville, and then it gets better after the bridge at 178. We're looking at the Bay Bridge westbound. Three lanes open, two eastbound, no problems there, and right now we're running okay between the area Whitehall Road over to Ritchie Highway, Severn River Bridge. Everything looks good. Latest camera shot shows everything open. On Kent Island at Stevensville, there had been a report of a minor wreck at Route 8 right before the bridge at Route 50. So local traffic heads up for that. It's not on 50 from what we can see right now. The new wreck from Anne Arundel County was Route 10 at Route 100. Big delays are still out there on the Beltway, especially on the Parkville side, anywhere from Bel Air Road all the way across towards 83, then the Interloop in Pikesville, 795 to Frederick Road. We're still slowing, very much heavy traffic south, removing traffic, but still backed up at least to Moravia Road, both on 95 and 895 south. I'm Chuck Whitaker with traffic and weather on the threes on Talk Radio 680 WCBF.
5: Fox 25 Weather Authority forecast, hot, humid, mid-90s today. Showers, storms move later this afternoon. Overnight cooling things down tomorrow, only mid-60s with rain. And we're looking at rain in some way, shape, or form over the next 3 or 4 days. So Memorial Day weekend, not promising at this point. Sunny and 77 in Ellicott City, 77 in Pikesville. From the birthplace of our Star Spangled Banner, national anthem, Fort McHenry, Baltimore. It is time to celebrate America's 250th birthday.

It was on this day, May the 20th, 1774, that the Coercive Acts, also known as the Intolerable Acts, were put in place by the tyrant King George III. He was upset by the Boston Tea Party and other blatant acts of destruction of British property by American colonists. So the tyrant gave his royal consent to three out of the four Coercive Acts, which outraged American patriots, as you might imagine. These acts were a series of laws established by the British Parliament. Their aim was to restore order in Massachusetts and punish Bostonians for their Tea Party, in which members of the revolutionary-minded Sons of Liberty boarded three British tea ships in Boston Harbor and dumped 342 crates of tea, nearly $1 million worth in today's money, into the water to protest the Tea Act. Passed in response to the American disobedience, the Coercive Acts included the Boston Port Act, which closed the Port of Boston until damages from the Boston Tea Party were paid. The Massachusetts Government Act, which restricted Massachusetts Democratic town meetings and turned the Governor's Council into an appointed body. The Administration of Justice Act, which made British officials immune to criminal prosecution in Massachusetts. And the Quartering Act, which required colonists to house and quarter British troops on demand, including in their private homes, as a last resort. The king gave his royal consent to the first three on May 20th, 1774. The Quartering Act would be approved a few weeks later on June the 2nd. And after the Boston Tea Party and after the Intolerables, as the colonists then referred to them, these were the spark that lit the fire of freedom in the hearts and minds of American colonists and patriots, and thus would begin the revolution, which we celebrate our independence and freedom 250 years this coming Independence Day on July the 4th. And that is a look at, of course, America 250, brought to you by the Smile Design Center.

0: 321-1100.
1: WCBM Baltimore.
2: So we have Mackenzie Frost asking Ivan Bates why he would pay these employees permission leave if they were leaving the company. And why would you give them taxpayers money when they're no longer on the job performing any kind of work?
3: I very strongly feel that if an individual is going to leave in the early part of December from our office, that I'm not going to give them 2 weeks. I'm going to give them the month. I believe that they should at least be able to get through the holidays.
4: And another employee stayed on the city's payroll for the insurance benefits.
3: That I'm not just going to kick somebody in. Look, would someone say it was far and away? Yeah, without a doubt. I get it. I understand. But I'm also going to be empathetic, because to keep good people, your employees need to see that you care about them.
5: Is that the responsibility of taxpayers to foot the bill for that empathy?
3: Not necessarily, but if it's going to ensure that we have trained people who want to stay and work in the office, then that's an investment that we have to make.
2: That's government mindset for you, and the IG saying that taxpayers should be concerned how their money is being misspent, misdirected, and abused on a daily basis in the city of Baltimore.
5: Is this something that taxpayers really should be concerned about if these employees are still collecting a paycheck, but they're not really doing a job?
6: Yeah. I mean, I think it's a concern to everybody because budgets are so tight. Here we have people that for whatever reason have been separated from the city, yet we continue to pay them. So of course it's a red flag, and that's what our office does.
2: That's the reason why a lot of these records get redacted, because Mayor BS doesn't want the Inspector General to have the entire picture of what's going on in the mayor's office. It's 8:21. 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
2: Day 23, time for traffic and weather on the threes again. And with the update, here is the king of all traffic, Chuck Whitaker.
11: I don't like the way you said again.
2: Again.
11: It's like, what, again?
2: Six times an hour. Again and again and again.
11: Whose idea was that, Miss Casey?
2: A brilliant programmer.
11: Yes.
2: That I'm familiar with.
11: Yes. I saw him on Facebook yesterday. Southbound 95 and 395 coming out of the city right after the ramp from Dr. King. There's some activity off to the right side there. I'm not sure if it's just a broken down vehicle or maybe a minor wreck. The downside is really heavy coming.

0: Up to the convention center on 395 as you're coming off the 95 ramp. So heads up for that. It's stacked up getting up to the light at Conway Street on the northbound side. Just went back and looked again. We have not recovered from earlier problems at both the Harbor Tunnels. 895 sitting right there at Moravia Road. 95 is sitting at Moravia Road from there just to get through the tunnels and going south 30 minutes in the backup on 95. There was a minor wreck that got pushed to the shoulder near the Keith Avenue ramp on the southbound side. I'm Chuck Whitaker with traffic and weather on the threes on Talk Radio 680 WCBS.
1: Fox 35 Weather Authority forecast, hot. Hey, it's going to be humid, mid-90s today. Showers and storms moving in this afternoon and overnight cooler tomorrow. Highs in the mid-60s. Rainy Memorial Day weekend in store right now. 78 and sunny in Severn, 71 in Ocean City. Beach Boys, speaking of the summer, they're going to be in town. Pier 6 Pavilion, June 6, 2026. 8 p.m. showtime. I got a pair of tickets right now. First caller, 410-922-6680. 1-800-WCBM-680. You will win, you know, a pair of tickets to go see the Beach Boys. Could be the last time. Not sure. Mike Love is still performing. I think he's like 82, if I'm not mistaken. Or he's getting up there. In any event, a pair of tickets right now. First caller for the Beach Boys. And, of course, tickets will be emailed to you. If you don't have an email, you can't get the tickets. So make sure that you have an email address when you call in right now to win your Beach Boys tickets. Appreciate that. And good luck. Enjoy the show from here, everybody here at WCBM. A new survey out by Johns Hopkins. More than half of Baltimore City and County residents surveyed expect to move out of their current neighborhoods within the next 3 years. The survey of about 900 city residents and 600 county residents between September and November of 24 found that 42% of city residents want to leave. 27% expect to stay. 15% expect to leave the state altogether. Of the 58% of residents who said they would stay in the city, 36% expect to remain in their current neighborhoods, 22% to move elsewhere. In the county, 66% of residents, two-thirds, expressed a desire to move, but they plan to stay in the county. And they're just going to move. And I think a lot of it has to do with the specific neighborhood in which you live. If the neighborhood is run down, if the neighborhood's got more crime, if the neighborhood's school districts aren't good, blah, blah, blah. But it's still a problem because Baltimore's population has been steadily declining now, losing over a third of its population since 1950. And again, that's it's the urban flight out of the city and then leading to the suburban sprawl, if you will. But Maryland still has faced, from 2010 to 2023, with a problem. Ranked in the top 10 among U.S. states for the largest net loss of residents to domestic migration, losing 127,000 residents moving to other states. And I see it all the time. We just said Barbara said she's leaving, going to South Carolina. She called us in our 6 o'clock hour. So I get a lot of listeners who email, text, and call from South Carolina, North Carolina, some from Delaware, some have moved up to Pennsylvania, some from Tennessee, Florida, and Texas. And these are folks, these are, you know, ex-Baltimore Pats that now live in other states because it's more tax-friendly. It's easier. Your retirement dollar goes a long way in those states. We talked with Dan Cox about it yesterday. We'll talk with the other candidates. How to make this state more hospitable, more affordable to retirees. And right now it's a big challenge. Governor Moore has no answers for it. Democrats have no answers for it because when you keep growing government, keep expanding government services, this is what happens. The Key Bridge rebuild may now take up to a full year before we can find four additional contractors. The state is separating the work into four contracts. Construction on the main span expected to start in the summer of next year. Together, the contracts will cost between $4 billion and $4.8 billion. And that's much higher. Remember, the initial estimate was $1.7 million. That was the initial estimate, and now it's blossomed into nearly $5 billion, with a bridge not slated to open until 2030, and it could be even higher. So we'll see. They're cutting it into four different.

0: contracts to get more contractors and more bids on those contracts. But I don't think we'll see it before 2030. 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Call my good buddy, Mark McVeary. 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That's 410-788-7070. 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By the way, our winner is Joe Snively. So he's going to go see the Beach Boys, Pier 6 Pavilion. Kim Klosick's got another pair of tickets coming up later on in her show this morning. So stay tuned for that. Way to go, Joe. Enjoy the show. And now with news headlines, an update with Maggie Hunter.
1: Thanks. Good morning. Hartford County is now a step closer to a full ban on data centers. On Tuesday night, council members approved amendments that make the county executive Bob Cassily's proposed ban on the centers emergency legislation. Dozens of residents spoke at the public hearing. In approving the amendment to make the ban emergency legislation, the council eliminated another bill that would have only placed a moratorium on data centers. There will be a public hearing on the proposed ban on June 9th. And mosques across the state of Maryland are stepping up security following Monday's deadly shooting at the Islamic Center of San Diego. Maryland's Council on American Islamic Relations director says the shooting was a devastating loss for the San Diego community, and she's been in contact with mosque leaders and organizations in the Baltimore area regarding safety measures. She tells WJZ-TV that area leaders are reviewing their security plans and making sure they're doing everything they possibly can to keep their communities safe. And the Yonkers, New York man who struck a Harford County Sheriff's deputy with a truck during a police chase has been sentenced to 40 years in prison. 20 years of the sentence will be served without the possibility of parole. Juan Manzueta was sentenced in Harford County Tuesday after pleading guilty to charges that included attempted murder, burglary, evading police, and failing to stop at a crash. Manzueta stole cooking oil from Aberdeen's Applebee's in August of 2025 and struck several vehicles while fleeing from police. Lieutenant Robert Burgess was deploying stop sticks on the interstate when he was struck on 95, and Manzueta fled and was tracked to New York, where he was arrested by U.S. Marshals and returned to Maryland. 8:31 on Casey and Company. Coming up next, Chuck Whitaker with traffic and weather on the threes.
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1: 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Here's Chuck Whitaker with traffic and weather on the threes.
3: Just spotted a new wreck here, I-95 southbound after 395. It looks to be in the left-hand lane, maybe the left and the center lane. So we're going to get another backup here coming out of the Fort McHenry Tunnel. As you're coming south towards 395, you're working your way out to the Beltway over on the southwest side. Be prepared for that. You'll have to stay to the center and the right as you're getting through there. Northbound can see it, so there's going to be an impact there as well. 95 south in Howard County just got word of a wreck, and there's some slowing. The accident apparently is just to the south of the ramp at Route 32. And Arundel County, they're still working on that wreck around the junction there at Route 10 and Route 100. I'm Chuck Whitaker with traffic and weather on the threes on Talk Radio 680 WCBM.
4: Your Fox 45 forecast. Get ready for a hot day with temperatures rising to the mid-90s. We have the chance of scattered showers and storms this afternoon and evening. The rain will last into the night as temperatures drop to the 50s. Tomorrow, expect a cool down with highs in the mid-60s and showers throughout the day. From the Fox 45 Weather Authority, I'm meteorologist Jasmine Lomax for Talk Radio 680 WCBM.
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6: Sports at 8:35, brought to you by the Game Room at Yorktown Social in Cockeysville, the total game changer. More from Jackson Holliday, who went 0-2 last night in Baltimore's 4-1 loss to the Rays. Holliday, missing the season's first 7 weeks, was asked to try his hand at third base in the minors and talked about it in the pregame.
7: So it's been fun to kind of go over there and learn a new position. And I mean, who knows, I might not even play out there, but just to have it and be able to go out there and at least feel a little confident and a little comfortable has been fun. So,
6: daytime baseball for you today as Shane Boz will take the hill for Baltimore at 1:10 p.m. Ravens will take a breather today and resume OTAs tomorrow in Owings Mills. Media had a chance yesterday to talk to the King and ask him about rookie running back Adam Randall out of Clemson.
8: Yeah, big guy. I'm a play receiver. I watched him a little bit in college. I think he's a heck of a player. And since he's got here, just been working, keeping his head down, working each and every day, wanting to learn.
6: Running Randall at 6'3", 232 pounds, an excellent receiver out of the backfield, can add another powerful dimension to the Ravens' attack. To high school sports we go, where winning apparently never gets old at Severna Park High School, especially for the lacrosse teams. The boys winning their 10th consecutive state title and 15th overall, 15-2 over Towson, and the girls are back, beating Marriott's Ridge 9-8 to capture their 17th state title. This after losing to the Mustangs a year ago, also in the state final. Birthdays today. Japanese baseball home run king Sadarahu Oh turns 86 today. 868 career home runs for Oh in 22 seasons in the Japanese League. 19 consecutive years of 30 or more. Former Orioles left-hander David Wells turned 63 today. And former Nationals star Jason Worth, who was actually a first-round pick of the O's back in 1997, celebrating his 47th birthday today. On this day in racing history, in 1978, Steve Coffin and Affirmed win the Preakness en route to a sweeping the Triple Crown. And on this day in 1989, one of the greatest stretch runs in thoroughbred racing history.
9: And down the stretch they come. On the outside, it's Sunday Silence. Easy Gore on Tate. Back to Challenge. Heads apart. Easy Gore on the inside with a slight lead. On the outside, Sunday Silence. The rest of them far back. Here's the finish of the Preakness. Sunday Silence and Easy Gore. Photo finish. Noses apart. I can't tell. But on the outside, Sunday Silence with Pat Valenzuela. He's waving his whip like he thinks he won it.
6: He was right. Sunday Silence by just a piece of a nose to win the 89 Preakness. But 3 weeks later, Easy Goer would exact revenge. Easy winner at that year's Belmont. The time now is 8:37, and that is Stein on Sports.
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12: It's 8:37, 23 minutes now before the hour of 9 o'clock here on KC and Company, Talk Radio 680 WCBM. Joining us now on our newsmaker hotline, Harford County Executive Bob Casley. Bob, good morning. Welcome back.
13: Good morning, Sean. Good to be with you.
12: Good morning. The county council last night passing the bill that you were advocating, that is the permanent ban on data centers in the county. So what precipitated this action?
13: Yeah, so just one correction there. They've moved it forward to the public hearing. So it has,
12: right, I'm sorry. Yeah, okay. You're right. My bad.
13: So we've been watching the data center debates back and forth. I sent a team to Northern Virginia to look, and we've been reading stuff for really well over a year, probably almost 2 years now. And the one thing is that, you know, a couple of things are really clear, but one is a reasonable size, good size data center, you're pulling about as much electricity as would power 100,000 homes. So that's about how many homes we have in Harford County. And last summer we got notice of a possible brownout. We had to prepare. I had our county buildings reduce their energy draw, during the peak hours so that we could help the county beyond the summer. Brownout, and we find out that we didn't actually have a brownout, but that was only because we were able to pull a little bit more, the power companies were able to pull a little more power out of a gas turbine plant that we have over in Perryman. So, but we're not like flush with energy. And I got a General Assembly that has said the policy this state is, we're a green energy state. And to me, green energy state is inconsistent with being a data center state. And we're supposed to be 50% green energy by 2030 and 100% green energy by 2035. That's the state policy. It's not my policy. That's their policy. I have to take their policy and my county has to adjust to what we're doing and live with the General Assembly's policy. And they've been pretty adamant that they're not backing down, that is the policy. So I can't have, we can't basically sideline the rest of our economy for the data center approach when the General Assembly's not going to back down. So I'm taking my cue from Annapolis. They tell me what games we're playing. They set this thing up, and that's what we're reacting to. We just can't shut down the rest of our economy and make it a one horse pony here, or I'm sorry, one trick pony, because we've got a whole lot of great economic development going on out here, a lot of fantastic businesses, and they're all highly dependent on energy. That's, outside of people and the great people we have, the next biggest thing they need is energy. And so to pretend that, to me, moving forward with data centers right now, we're just pretending. You're going to pretend that we're not really going green, but we are. You can pretend that Annapolis doesn't mean what they say, but we've seen consistently that when Annapolis says something, they mean it. Don't worry about whether it makes any sense or not. They're committed to it, and they're not backing down, regardless of the circumstances. So that's what we're reacting to, and that's what we went with the ban.
0: Well, didn't the governor and the legislature pass a bill that would require data centers have to generate their own electricity?
13: Sure, their own green energy. So we all know that green energy is not going to do this. There's no way that green energy is going to get you beyond, there's no way that green energy is going to satisfy the needs of a data center.
0: That's, you're saying they come in with all the solar panels in the world they want, or stick a windmill on top of their building, is just not going to cut it.
13: It's not going to do it. And once you got it in there, I mean, they can tell you that's the case, but once they got it in there, it's not going to do it. They're going to have to run their diesel generators, and then they're going to have to pull more off the grid, and then we're going to have to brown out our citizens, and then we're going to have to raise our energy rates. I mean, if you look what Maryland's currently importing, at a peak, 60% of our power needs. 60%. Pennsylvania, and we're bringing it in from Pennsylvania. What's Pennsylvania saying? They're saying, hey, we're not into this anymore. We're going to keep our power here. And oh, by the way, since we're producing the power, we're going to open the data centers. And that's what they're doing. They're moving with data centers just exactly, right across the line, Harford County, Pennsylvania line. They're already looking at data centers right there. And I don't blame them. I mean, they got plenty of power. You got some areas up there that are old industrial areas that from old industries along the Susquehanna that, sort of remains a bit blighted because industries left 100 years ago. And, I hear a lot of people saying, well, that somehow this energy will miraculously exist. There's nothing to support that. Obviously there's other considerations here that are serious that we have to look at. I mean, you can't just plop these things anywhere. If you're going to do them, there's a whole lot. I mean, water is certainly a big factor. Yeah, we have the Susquehanna River. We have other areas, particularly the Susquehanna. But, most of the Susquehanna River frontage we have is all owned by Exelon, all down through, our Constellation, all down along the river. So, it doesn't make sense. It's just not practical. It's not feasible, at this time in this state with the policies that we're pursuing. And so we're not doing it.
12: All right. The more with Bob Cassley, Harford County Executive, in just a moment. Time for traffic and weather on the threes at 8:43. Now with the update here is Lugnuts Johnson.
3: Another big delay, 95 South. This is the second wreck this morning in the city southbound after 395. It's taking away the left-hand lane and maybe a little bit of the center lane as well. The camera angle is not too good here, but everybody's getting by to the right. But that's the only the good news at that point. We are getting some traffic past. The backup starts here. Now goes through the Fort McHenry Tunnel again. So the backup on 95 now is all the way back at Moravia Road. You come down through Moravia Road, Eastern Avenue, come into the Fort McHenry Tunnel, come out of the tunnel when you can, and then you're still backed up down at Camden Yard. So that's a big delay. 895, of course, gets the word, and they're still backed up to Moravia Road. So we're still at this point, the end of the rush hour, still dealing with 40-minute delays coming south at both the harbor tunnels. There was a late accident southbound 95 at Route 32 in Howard County. They're working on the wreck in Adirondack County at the junction at Route 100 at Route 10. I'm Chuck Whitaker with traffic and weather on the threes on Talk Radio 680 WCBM.
12: Your Fox 25 weather authority forecast, hot and humid today, mid-90s for the high. We're getting some showers and storms later on, and cool things down overnight and into tomorrow, mid-60s. We'll have a 30-degree drop in 24 hours. It's sunny in 79 in Columbia, 78 in Owings Mills. Bob Cassley, a Harford County executive, is on our newsmaker hotline talking about the permanent ban on data centers, which now has passed the county council on its way to a public hearing. Bob, your opponent had suggested a moratorium on these data centers while they could study and see what the needs were, the requirements were, et cetera. But you were not a fan of that idea. Why?
13: Well, actually, it was Councilman Bennett, I think, that had proposed that. When you look at a moratorium, you're saying, well, we'll come up with mechanisms to make this work. But there is no mechanism. The state has said we're irreversible on this, just like they said we're irreversible on their policies on sanctuary states. They have it backed down on that one. They're irreversible on their policy on the blueprint for education. We're not going to back down on that one. So very clear to me after being in the General Assembly for 8 years and then 4 years in this job, that when they say they're going to commit to something, they're committed to it and they're not backing down. So there's no way around the reality that these things need tons of energy. And so that's not going to change. And so we're just kidding ourselves to say, well, let's do a 6-month moratorium and figure out how we can make this fix. We've been looking at these things, like I said before, 18 months, 2 years now, really trying to understand, the science, the technology, the burdens of them, and see no way around it. So why kid ourselves? Let's just call it what it is. This doesn't work. This is Maryland. We're a green energy state. And it's just, it doesn't make any sense to continue to pour, time into, theoretical, where could we put these when we already know we just can't do it, because we're not going to subject our citizens to rolling brownouts and to increase energy prices. I mean, Pennsylvania is saying, the whole PJM thing now is falling apart because PJM is that consortium that gives us, loops, combines all the energy production in all the neighboring states, and then we also get it at the same rate. Well, that whole mechanism is falling apart because the energy producing states are saying, why should we subsidize Maryland's green energy? Why shouldn't we just keep our energy here? If we're going to sell it to Maryland, we'll sell it at a much inflated rate. So that whole mechanism is falling apart. So it's going to be more and more expensive for our state as we move forward to just continue to satisfy what's now a 60% import, and is likely going to continue. That percentage is only going to go up as we try to fuel our ever-increasing energy demands here in Maryland from the green sources that are just not able to produce the power that the General Assembly is demanding.
12: Well, we do know that these data centers do draw a lot from the grid and also consume a lot of water, which helps to cool these servers and stuff in the data farms. Outside of banning the data centers, what can a county executive do to create more energy or try to get more energy for your residents in Harford County?
13: So BGE is proposing to expand the gas turbine plant they have over on the Perryman Peninsula. I think that's it's already there. The smaller plant is there. Certainly we support their efforts to maximize the energy output from that gas turbine plant. And beyond that, you know, we don't control energy production at all. But certainly I welcome efforts by the utilities to increase the production within Maryland, whether that's in Hartford or any of the other counties. That's just essential for us to be an energy producing state if we want to have, economic development and reap the tax base from that economic development brings. But again, the General Assembly, when they speak, the great and powerful Oz has spoken, our wishes and our wants and our desires don't really factor into the benevolent wisdom that they possess.
0: Well, would you be in favor of small modular reactors in Hartford County?
13: So, I've heard some of these things. I don't want to say no to them without understanding a little bit more. I've heard that that's something. And in fact, I heard about them first from one of the Democrats in the General Assembly, that they were saying that that was a good option. So read a little bit on that. I think the whole energy production field is going to be changing over the next couple of decades. We'll see where things go, but we're not there yet. And if we get there, we'll adjust when we get there.
0: Very good. Bob Castley, Hartford County Executive. Bob, thanks for joining us this morning. Appreciate it.
13: Absolutely. Nice to talk to you.
0: All right. Have a great Memorial Day weekend. 8:50, 10 minutes now before the hour of 9 o'clock. Time for our feel-good news segment of the day. I need some.

0: 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Students in California took it upon themselves to help save a wildlife area where they enjoyed watching live streams of a bald eagle habitat. The area has been threatened by potential housing development. They wrote letters to family, influencers, celebrities, trying to raise the $10 million needed to prevent the area from being bulldozed. Here are the students and teachers talking about their cause.
1: I did a lemonade stand with Max and my friend Asher.
2: I put up some flyers around some different businesses.
3: I'm doing watering plants for people.
4: They felt so passionate about it, and they were like, what can we do?
5: They were furious that it was happening, and they were like, literally yelling, we need to do something. And so instead of doing the normal unit, we shifted it a little bit to persuade people in the community and famous people to donate to this cause. They've been walking up and down the streets of downtown Danville with posters informing people.
0: Yeah, just amazing. The campaign has raised $3 million, which is 30% of their $10 million goal. We'll keep you posted on if they make it or not. Speaking of energy, coming up next, the abuse now by surveyors on land. Frederick County landowners speak out about what they've done to their land as part of the MPRP project. Stay tuned.
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8: 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News, weather, traffic, Sean Hannity and Rob Carson. 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
0: 8:53, traffic and weather on the 3's final report for the rush hour this morning with the Lugnuts Johnson.
9: If you're working away from Baltimore County on the northeast side, and you're trying to go down through the tunnels, got your hands full right now. There's another wreck. It's the second one this morning. This one is 95 South right after Camden Yards at 395. Two of the left-hand lanes are blocked. Backup there goes all the way back through the Fort McHenry Tunnel. Then that backup goes all the way back to Moravia Road. 895 doesn't have much choice. They go over there, and they're sitting still, not quite at Moravia, pretty close. So we'll call it Moravia Road into the old Harbor Tunnel. So right now, coming up on 9 o'clock, 35 to 40-minute delays continuing southbound at both the Harbor Tunnels. And that wreck is still there, may be there for a while. A lot of police activity there as well on 95 South. You'll stay to the right as you're coming past Camden Yards and through that area. Leftover backing on the Beltway, still out there. Some earlier accidents, southbound 95 at Route 32. As of 20 minutes ago, they were still working on the wreck at Route 100 and the ramp at Route 10. I'm Chuck Whitaker with traffic and weather on the 3's on Talk Radio 680 WCBM.
0: Your Fox 25 Weather Authority forecast, a peek into the Memorial Day weekend. One more day of hot and humid temperatures, and that's today. Will be highs in the mid-90s, and then the showers and storms system moving through is going to bring cooler temperatures and a lot of rain with it over the next several days. Highs tomorrow, mid-60s, and then we're getting showers throughout the day Thursday and into the weekend, including Memorial Day. So, again, keep our fingers crossed. Maybe get one good day out of the entire weekend. Sunshine right now in 80 already in Ellicott City. It is 80 in Pikesville as well. Speaking of energy and these data centers, as you know, the MPRP, the Maryland Piedmont Reliability Project, that is the 67-mile, high-voltage transmission line that's going to snake its way through Baltimore County, Carroll County, and Frederick County. And we know that Governor West, I stand with the people more, is, I don't know what people he's standing with, but it's not the property owners, farmers, and landowners, that's for sure. So a state regulator considering the fate of the MPRP, these landowners in Frederick County, their names are Jessica and Chris Thompson. They have a 50-acre farm in Frederick County. And originally, the federal judge ruled in favor of the developers, PSEG, allowing the surveyors access to a private property in order to complete the land surveys that they say are necessary as part of the application process to the PSC. As part of that, they were supposed to be non-invasive surveys. Okay, they just come on the land, survey the land, make their measurements, and that's it. But on the latest, these landowners, these farmers in Frederick County, saying that the current surveyors notified them as part of their archaeological survey, they were going to dig 65 holes on their land, some 18 inches wide and 2 feet deep. 65 of them. And they said this was going to damage their land either temporarily or permanently. And that is certainly not the definition of non-invasive. And Jessica Thompson says, what about our rights?
10: It feels like our constitutionally protected property rights, our private property rights, are completely trampled over and overlooked.
0: And she had to go out and basically stop the surveyors from doing their work because they were saying were in breach of the judge's order, the court order, that this would be non-invasive. Now it's going to have to go back to the judge to clarify.
10: And we immediately felt like this was out of the scope of that court order and definitely invasive and could cause permanent harm to our land.
0: Yeah. And again, that's first do no harm, right? Again, this is something this is new. I was not aware that they do these archaeological surveys. I just thought they surveyed, to measure, but no, they actually wanted to dig, and this is a farm. And that could foul the land and damage their property.
10: How do you sleep at night when you lie? When you lie in court, when you destroy legacies and you destroy farms and you destroy people's way of life. And I want the other landowners to know that as we do these things and fight back, we have all of us in mind.
0: The Thompson's attorney filed a motion to clarify this preliminary injunction. It says that PSEG sought the ability to, quote, perform non-invasive field surveys, end of quote, of several surveys that were listed. The Maryland Historical Trust is the agency with specific oversight of archaeological surveys and had not designated the Thompson's land as a parcel of concern that warrants an archaeological survey. So, again, she said they lied. It's certainly possible that they did. Because they don't want to stand in the way of this, transmission line that's going to take a lot of property, ruin a lot of people's lives and their estates and their legacies. But, again, Governor Moore, nowhere to be found, certainly leaving them behind and not standing with the people in this case. Kim Klasick Live coming up next right after the 9 o'clock news. And then we're back tomorrow morning, bright and early at 6 a.m. here on WCBM. And until then, God bless our troops and God bless America.
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12: Breaking news this hour from Town Hall. I'm Rich Thomason. President Trump must be whistling a happy tune this morning. The candidates he endorsed in yesterday's primaries did quite well. In Georgia, there will be a runoff between Republican gubernatorial candidate Rick Jackson.
13: As governor, I'll be like Trump, but with a southern tongue.
12: And current Lieutenant Governor Burt Jones.
14: I could not leave this stage without thanking President Donald J. Trump for his undivided treachery. He didn't just endorse me once, not twice, not three times, even fourth time. I was so honored to have that.
12: And the winner of the GOP gubernatorial runoff will face former Atlanta Mayor Democrat Keisha Lance Bottoms in the general election. Perhaps the highest profile contest, a GOP House race in Kentucky. That's where the Trump-endorsed candidate Ed Gelrein beat incumbent Republican Congressman Thomas Massey. There's a desperate struggle against wildfires raging in Southern California. 750 firefighters battling the Sandy Fire. It's burning in the hills above Simi Valley, northwest of L.A.
15: Firefighters were challenged initially by rapid fire growth in windy conditions. Sadly, we did have one home that we've confirmed has been destroyed. And while that is only one home, it is the home that belonged to the family that lived here for many years, and a tragic loss for that family.
12: Andrew Dowd with the Ventura County Fire Department. Thousands of homeowners are under evacuation orders. Crews are also fighting a 23-square-mile blaze on Santa Rosa Island. It's off the Southern California coast. Lithuanian officials accuse Russia of hijacking and redirecting Ukrainian drones into its airspace to sow chaos and distract from Ukraine's military successes. On Wall Street, ahead of the opening bell, Dow futures 168 points higher, NASDAQ futures up 202 points. More on these stories at townhall.com.
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18: Hunter with the latest headlines from the WCBM Maryland News Center, brought to you by Audiology Associates. Maryland has secured a $4 million settlement to resolve a lawsuit against Ridgely's Reserve for construction runoff that polluted the Gunpowder River. Under the settlement, the developer, home builder, and contractor must put enhanced measures to prevent pollution and come into compliance with environmental laws. The settlement includes a $2 million civil penalty and $2.1 million for community-driven remediation projects to improve water quality and restore aquatic habitats in the Foster Branch and Gunpowder River drainage basins. AG Anthony Brown says the settlement holds polluters accountable and directs meaningful funding into the communities and waterways that were harmed. And the Maryland Department of Transportation wants Memorial Day travelers to be serious about safety. Transportation Secretary Katie Thompson says safety is a shared responsibility and everyone needs to do their part by slowing down, staying alert, and wearing their seatbelt on the roads. Stein on Sports and the Fox 45 Weather Authority forecast next.
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20: Dwayne Statz had the call on Rays TV. Diaz, an Oriole killer over the last two nights with that blast off Kyle Bradish in the sixth, gave the Rays a 2-1 lead on their way to a 4-1 win. Tampa Bay taking games 1 and 2 of the series. Burks did get a home run last night from Taylor Ward on the second pitch of the game, but no runs and 3 hits thereafter. Manager Albernez in the postgame.
22: We had 3 stolen bases, get guys in scoring position. That hit eluded us. You know, I think we were 0-for-5 runs in scoring position, and if we cash one of those in, might be a different game.
20: Quick turnaround today with Shane Boz taking the hill. First pitch at 1:10 p.m., and how many times have we said this? Birds trying to salvage game 3 of the series. Ravens head coach Jesse Minter met the media yesterday following day 2 of the Ravens OTAs.
23: Super exciting time for us. 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
20: Coming up in 30 minutes, we'll let you know who was at Ravens OTAs and who wasn't. And that is Stein on Sports.
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18: 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Here's the forecast from the Fox 45 Weather Authority.
25: Your Fox 45 forecast. Get ready for a hot day with temperatures rising to the mid-90s. We have the chance of scattered showers and storms this afternoon and evening. The rain will last into the night as temperatures drop to the 50s. Tomorrow, expect a cool down with highs in the mid-60s and showers throughout the day. From the Fox 45 Weather Authority, I'm meteorologist Jasmine Lomax for Talk Radio 680 WCBM.
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27: All right. Good morning. Good morning. Happy Wednesday to all of you. We have a lot to talk about today. So many different topics. We got a couple local topics, but we also are going to be on the national level here just a bit. Obviously, there were a lot of primary elections yesterday across the country. President Trump taking victory laps. He had a lot of his endorsed candidates that were able to be successful in a lot of these primaries. And if you noticed, and I don't know if it's because Susie Wiles or who's kind of in charge of the endorsements there at the White House, the second term, but you know, a lot of the races that President Trump is involved in right now are in red districts, right? So he's unseating a lot of Republicans that he feels as though isn't on the same page as he is. And of course, he's been unseating Republicans that wanted to be behind Democrats as far as the impeachment trials and all that after January 6th. So he had a very successful night. Congratulations to you, President Trump. Of course, we'll talk a little bit about the race in Kentucky's 4th District. That's Thomas Massey's district. Also, I did want to talk about the OIG report that just was released. You know what? When you think about it, there's an IG report in Baltimore City coming out every week. They work hard in that office. And at the same time, don't forget Isabel Cumming, the IG in Baltimore. She's, you know, in this lawsuit with the mayor right now because she needs more documents to do her investigations. But they are working hard over there. So we're going to go over the latest report. Apparently there were some people that were still receiving money after they were no longer working for the city. So it's a very interesting conversation. Also, you've got more information, and we talked about this a little bit yesterday, the mosque shooting there in San Diego. And as I mentioned yesterday, I said, look, you know, when you're about 24 hours out, the last thing you want to do is really get into the conversation of it, because things change. Things change every single time. I will also note, real quick, we still didn't get more information about the shooter that was outside of the White House that approached J.D. Vance's motorcade. Remember that? We still haven't gotten any information on that. And there was a kid that was hit by a stray bullet. We need information on that. Where is that information? I just thought about this. Anyways, we'll get into what's going on the latest in San Diego. Also, I have been paying attention to crabbers across Maryland. And just yesterday, Luke McFadden, and we've had him on the show before. Luke McFadden, he did a video on his Facebook. I think it was on all his social media accounts. And he was talking about the price of being a crabber in Maryland. And because he said people ask him all the time, why is it that the price of crabs continues to go up? And so he kind of broke down the numbers. I do have that audio that I'm going to play for you. But on this, you know, the same token there, when you're listening to him, I also wanted to just point out where the government is involved, right? Whether it's the regulations, whether it's the licensing, you know, how much they're taking off the top there and how much they're taking off the bottom line. And when you're listening to this, you know, being a crabber in Maryland, you would think it would be much more simple. You really would, because, and that's what I thought. I mean, what do we do here in Maryland? Crabs. That's our thing. We're, you know, crabs. That's our thing. You would think that the government, especially the state government, would not be in the way of any crabber, right? Because that's us. That's our expertise. But that's not the case. And if you were a crabber in Maryland, you're paying more right now, whether it's the licenses or what have you. And I want to figure out how we solve this problem. I really do, because, you know, why are we putting more? We're already talking about our small businesses across the state and how many of them are leaving. I didn't realize that we had all this, you know, all these regulations and government overreach, even on our crabbers. So anyways, we'll talk about that. You know, here in the state of Maryland, you know, being a business owner is like running a charity at this point. It's got to be. I can't see how you're making a lot of money. I can't see it. Also, Key Bridge enters second round of contract bidding. We'll get into that conversation. And also, Councilman Yitzi Schleifer in Baltimore City, he's bringing a lot of light to the ARPA funds and a contractor that apparently took the money, and it looks like they took the money and ran because they didn't actually do the job they were supposed to do, and they're not actually sending the money back. And so, believe it or not, Yitzi Schleifer, he's raising the flag here. He's in the 5th District, by the way. He's raising the flag because he's saying that this money that's gone, that's missing, because it was from the federal government, the ARPA funds, this missing money could be on the back of taxpayers. So again, we'll talk about this. And even if you don't live in Baltimore City, if you're, in case you didn't know, in Baltimore City, you know, their situation is so dire and they're continuing to lose population. Their tax base isn't really there. So if you are a taxpayer in the state of Maryland, most likely you are also paying taxes into this situation. Okay, that's just how Baltimore City is set up. You know, they no longer invest in tourism. They make terrible investments in general. I wouldn't trust this mayor to run a lemonade stand. And so we, in the state of Maryland, we're always bailing Baltimore City out. So we'll talk about that, because it sounds like we're going to be in this situation again. And then also there's some news out of Harford County when it comes to their interim superintendent. So we'll get into that as well. Let's get right into the ballot disaster, right? First and foremost, to Maryland Matters and to whoever wrote the article calling this a ballot snafu, you gotta stop this. You gotta stop this. They're trying to downplay this thing, and it's like, it's embarrassing. It really is. Okay? The reason that the president's talking about this, the reason that you have Jared DeMarinis on CNN with Jake Tapper, it's because it's a big deal. Calling it a mishap or a snafu, that's just ridiculous. That's embarrassing for you. Okay? This is a nightmare. We talked about this yesterday. In case you're just joining us, there were 500,000 Maryland, 500,000 mail-in ballots in Maryland that went out to those that requested it, right? You know, kind of like the absentee ballot. Of course, we're still doing mail-in ballots. I don't know why. COVID's over, but it is what it is. Well, apparently, according to Jared DeMaris, this is a mistake on the vendor. Now, this vendor has had this contract since 2021, but there's a mistake by the vendor, and this vendor somehow, some way, sent Republican ballots to Democrats and sent Democrat ballots to Republicans, and somehow, and I still don't, this still boggles my mind, somehow independents, unaffiliated voters received either a Democrat or a Republican ballot. Not sure how that happened. Not sure how that happened. How do you mix that up? You can't. You cannot. Okay? So anyways, this is why some people think this is intentional, and I don't blame you for thinking that. So anyways, we were saying before, because Jared DeMaris, like, of course, he's placing blame, you know, everywhere else but himself. He takes no accountability for this. He's posting on X, and his post, you know, he's got a small X account. So, like, you look at the views, it's like 2,000 people. Obviously, there's 500,000 ballots that went out, but he's trying to get this message out, basically stating if you received a mail-in ballot, go ahead and make sure you get your replacement ballot, because even if you receive the right mail-in ballot, it is now voided, okay? You can't use that. It's not, they're not gonna save it. Even if you got the right ballot, you have to use the replacement ballot. Now, this is very important information. But Jared DeMaris and friends, it seems as though they're doing very little to disenfranchise voters. Now, before we play this clip, again, he went on CNN with Jake Tapper, and Jake Tapper, I don't think he knew about independents receiving the wrong ballots as well, because I think he would have said something about it. I don't think he knew about it. And of course, Jared DeMaris didn't offer that information. That didn't happen. But what I'm going to say is, when you talk about, you know, the Democrats say this all the time. They say Republicans are a threat to democracy. Trump, you know, he's a threat to democracy. They're disenfranchising voters. Oh, you know, because he can't draw districts based on race, that's a problem. Just think about what's happening here. Jared DeMaris, right? Governor Moore isn't even, you know, raising the issue at all. Jared DeMaris, over the Maryland Board of Elections, he goes on CNN. Okay? How many people do you think in Baltimore City that cannot afford these packages where they have CNN, Fox News, all this stuff? How many people do you think actually have seen Jared DeMaris and absolutely know what is going on? I'm going to tell you right now, there are people in West Baltimore, whether it's Matthew Henson, Carrollton Ridge, Sandtown, Winchester, there are a lot of people that have no idea this is happening. They have no clue. Talk about disenfranchising voters. Talk about, you know, voter suppression. They're doing very little to make sure those underserved communities know what's going on. Who's the racist now? Governor Moore, you've got to address this. Jared DeMaris, you're going to have to do more than hang out with Jake Tapper. All right. Well, he did. Let's take a listen.
1: Explain what happened, and did Democrats get Republican ballots or the other way around?
2: So, yes. Basically, you know, it was a small number of voters that received the wrong party ballot. Most voters actually received the correct party ballot. When we were going through this with the vendor, the coding at the end there was dropped off. So that's why some individuals got the wrong party ballot.
1: But what's the number of individuals that got the wrong ballot? And was it Democrats getting Republican ballots or Republicans getting Democratic ballots?
2: So some Democrats got Republican ballots, Republicans got Democratic ballots, and since my mail-in vendor could not accurately identify who received what ballot due to the coding issue, therefore, the only course of action to ensure the integrity and security of the mail-in voting was to send all the voters who had requested a mail-in ballot by mail a replacement ballot.
1: Right, so that's 500,000. But how many got the wrong ballot of the 500,000?
2: We cannot determine that number.
27: You cannot determine that number because you're not tracking the ballots, Jared. Look, he probably.

0: Maybe Jared DeMaris didn't know that Jake Tapper has already decided that he's going to ask more questions, even of Democrats. But that's what happened yesterday. So he says with the 500,000 ballots, they have to throw them all out because they're not tracking them. Now, as I mentioned, Jake Tapper had no idea that independents also received the wrong ballots. And when we were talking to Kate Sullivan with Secure the Vote yesterday, she mentioned, and of course I had a text that sent it over, a sample ballot for an unaffiliated voter. The only thing they have on their ballot is just the Board of Education, right? But right now, you've got Boyd Rutherford trying to put on the ballot for independents to allow open primaries. So if you're listening to that conversation, and you were unaffiliated and you received a ballot with, you know, all of the Democrats running or all the Republicans running, you might think that they got that their wish and they have open primaries. Okay? And if you're not watching CNN or listening to WCBM, you wouldn't know any different. And so when the replacement ballot comes in the mail, you might think it's just a duplicate. They don't have a different color. There's nothing different. It just says replacement ballot. Again, this is disenfranchising voters. The Democrats are not going to admit it. This is oppression of the vote. The Democrats, suppression of the vote. They're not going to admit it. They're not going to admit these things. But that's exactly what's going on. There are going to be many black people in Baltimore City that will not vote on these replacement ballots, and their voice will not be heard. And again, to Councilman Mark Conway running against Kwesi Mfume, this means you, my friend. You are going to have to stand up to the Democrat Party and say something. Because you will lose that primary if those voters in West Baltimore and all those underserved communities, if they don't know that they've got to now vote with this replacement ballot, you lose, Councilman Conway. You lose. We'll talk more about this when we get back. 410-WCBM 680, 410-922-6680. Of course, it's Wednesday, and every Monday, Wednesday, Friday, we have our friend Tim Herb with RBC Wealth Management on the line for the Morning Market Flash. Good morning, Tim.
1: Good morning, Kim. Happy Wednesday. How are you?
0: I'm doing well. I know the rain is coming, so, you know, I'm soaking in as many rays today as possible, Tim.
1: Hey, is today our last day of sunshine for the week?
0: I think it is.
1: Oh, that's a bummer. I don't even pay attention really to the weather, Kim, that much, but, day to day, I guess. But yeah, sun's out today, which is nice. I was hopeful that maybe we get the same kind of weather for the Memorial Day holiday weekend coming up, right, this weekend. But
0: yeah, nope, not this year.
1: No pun intended, you just rained on my parade.
0: Yeah. Sorry.
1: Telling me we're looking for some rain. So, well, hey, as far as markets are concerned, you know, despite the great weather, you know, the markets, you know, have been great up until about this week. Unfortunately, yesterday, U.S. equities were lower on Tuesday trading. Stocks cutting, ending more or less, Kim, not far from their worst levels of the day. The S&P 500 index and NASDAQ were down for the third straight day. The Dow was down 0.65% as well. S&P off 0.67%. And the heavily technology-based NASDAQ down 0.84. I should also add that the small-cap names represented by the Russell 2000 index, Russell 2000 was down, Kim, over 1% as well. So, you know, it looks like that right now some of the technology stocks are catching their breath, digesting their gains. The Magnificent Seven group was mostly lower yesterday. We're starting to, again, continue to see this theme surrounding artificial intelligence, the AI theme. Ben Snyder, who's the chief U.S. equity strategist over at Goldman Sachs, actually pointed out that the chip maker NVIDIA, and it's essentially heavily involved in artificial intelligence, has contributed about 20% of the S&P 500's returns this year, and almost that much of the broad markets index earnings growth in 2026 as well. And that's the big thing right now for today's theme, I guess, is that NVIDIA, the AI darling, if you will, and chip maker will report their first quarter earnings after the close. So a lot of people are dialed in on what NVIDIA is going to do today as far as their earnings report after the market, and whether, again, we may look to see, you know, the artificial intelligence trade let off some steam, cool down a bit, as we saw yesterday with the overall markets. But here this morning, S&P 500 futures are trading actually higher, which is a positive sign. We are, in fact, seeing, again, a pullback in the price of oil right now. West Texas Intermediate is down about $101 a barrel. It's off about 2%, Kim, while Brent crude oil's pulled back about 3% to $108 a barrel. So, you know, that's obviously boding well for the markets pre-market. Hopefully, we'll

0: bounce back here today after yesterday's declines across the board, but the Dow futures are up 167 points. S&P 500 futures are up 23 points, Kim, and NASDAQ futures are up 173 points. Again, maybe in anticipation of the NVIDIA earnings after the close today. But, you know, we're looking across, again, what's taking place. Inflation, you know, Fed Chairman, new Fed Chairman Warsh, obviously his appointment, and the overall overseas dynamics are all still in focus with the market. Still waiting to see, again, how things play out with the tensions between the U.S. and Iran. That's still front and center as well. So overall, it's really difficult to get a sense of this diplomatic traction between the U.S. and Iran. But hopefully, again, there's some resolve somewhere there, Kim, that it will bode well for the markets to stabilize and continue their upward momentum. And there we have it for this morning's Morning Market Flash. Look forward to rejoining you on Friday morning.
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1: All right. Again, thank you, Tim Herb. He'll be back on Friday with us. Hopefully the markets will look great. And I know there are a lot of people still complaining about the price of gas. I am one of those people. Okay. I feel the pain too. All right. I do. We'll talk to Tim back on Friday. You know, we were talking about this ballot. I can't call it a mishap. I can't call it a snafu. A disaster is what I'm going to call it. A nightmare. All right. This is actually voter suppression. This is actual voter suppression. When you have Jared Zemirnis, right, the head, the director there at Maryland Board of Elections, when he's going on CNN with Jake Tapper, when he's just posting on his X feed, right, Twitter, the problems that they're having, right, and what he believes is a solution, the replacement ballot, he's disenfranchising voters that do not have CNN or Twitter. And that's a lot of people. It's a lot of freaking people, okay? You've got a lot of people, especially over the age of 30, that do not have Twitter accounts or X, whatever you want to call it. You've got a lot of people, especially black Americans in Baltimore City, that do not have television packages that include CNN. See, the fact that they're doing this, this is why I think, and I know we were talking about whether or not this was intentional, this ballot disaster, sending out 500,000 mail-in ballots and some of them being wrong. They don't know how many. They can't track them. This is why I think some of this is intentional. And if I were a Democrat, with these Democrat primaries, I mean, we talked about Steny Hoyer's seat, the 5th District in Maryland, that seat that he's vacating. There's 20-plus Democrats running in that primary. You have all these mail-in ballots that went out. And so if you are running in that 5th District as a Democrat, many of your voters might not know that there's a replacement ballot on the way. See, this is going, Democrats are going to have to stand up. And I know now that President Trump is requesting an investigation with the DOJ because he's on True Social talking about it, you're going to have many Democrats that have the Trump derangement syndrome. They're not going to want to step up because then they're going to look like they're on Trump's side. And you know what? If that's your reasoning and you're on that ballot and you're a Democrat, you get what you deserve. You get what you deserve because this is a constitutional right. They have the right to make sure that we take part in our elections, right? This is our civic duty. And here you've got people like Jared Zemirnis. You got Governor Wes Moore not saying a word. He's not saying a peep about it. And you know why? I think because they don't want certain Democrats to make sure that their vote is counted in the primary. Yes, this hurts Republicans as well. But it hurts Democrats even more. And yet, Governor Moore, who loves to clout chase President Trump whenever he mentions their name, Governor Moore isn't saying anything. He's got a spokesperson saying, well, it's not our fault. I don't oversee the elections. Dude, voter suppression in Maryland. Here it is, 2026. Jared Zemiridis, how dare you? We get back, we'll wrap up this conversation. You can weigh in as well. We'll also go over the question of the day. And then, of course, I want to talk about the OIG report in Baltimore. Taxpayers again on the hook.
4: With SRN News, I'm Rich Thomason in Washington. President Trump has a lot to celebrate in the outcome of yesterday's primaries in a handful of states. Trump-endorsed candidates did well, including in Kentucky, where Ed Gelrein defeated incumbent Congressman Thomas Massie in the GOP primary. Less than a week after the president visited China, Russia's Vladimir Putin is in Beijing for talks with Chinese President Xi. Moscow and Beijing have grown closer economically and otherwise since Russia's invasion of Ukraine. Taiwan's president says that if given the chance, he would tell President Trump that continued purchases of American arms by Taiwan are essential to maintaining peace in the region. More than 17,000 people under evacuation orders. The wildfire continues to threaten suburban homes in Southern California. The opening bell sounding on Wall Street, stocks starting off the day higher this morning. More details at srnnews.com.
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7: Well, things certainly started off well for Baltimore last night.
8: Went on base twice yesterday. Swings and launches a fly ball to left field. Chandler Simpson is back at the wall. It's gone! On the second pitch of the game, Taylor Ward's second home run of the year.
9: That's what I've been waiting to see. Get the head out, fella. Get it out there. Turn one around.
7: Kevin Brown, Big Ben McDonald had the call on Masson. Ward did turn it around for number two on the year, but after that, the Birds' bats went silent, mustering just three hits off five Rays pitchers the rest of the way, with former Oriole Brian Baker getting his 13th save of the year. 4-1 was the final. After the game, manager Albanez on the sounds of silence from the Baltimore bats.
10: When they throw strikes, they're not going to walk, guys. You know, we have to be ready to hit. We were. It was just nothing to show for it.
7: Ravens concluded day two of OTAs at Owings Mills yesterday. Now, these are voluntary, so there's that. But one of the players who didn't volunteer was Lamar. Head coach Jesse Minter was asked about it.
11: Lamar's been one of our leaders of the offseason program, and a couple things going on yesterday and today. Do expect him to be back soon. We've had some great conversations. Know when he's going to be back, and again, I'll probably leave those between me and Lamar.
7: Jackson was in South Florida this past weekend for the retirement of his high school jersey. Still, it's an issue. Here's offensive coordinator Declan Doyle back at his introductory press conference in February saying, yes, OTAs are voluntary, but
12: if you want to say that you're going to win a championship, you want to say that you have championship standards and those are your goals and your expectations, certainly that's going to take work, that's going to take collaboration, that's going to take the beginning of building the relationship with their coaches, other players.
7: Other notable absentees included Kyle Hamilton, Marlon Humphrey, Travis Jones, Calais Campbell, and Rashad Bateman. Coming up in 30 minutes, the Oriole killer does it again. And that is Stein on Sports.
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14: Your Weather Authority forecast. It'll be a hot day as temperatures climb to the low to mid-90s with the chance of scattered showers and storms this afternoon and evening. We'll have rain showers through the night as temperatures fall to the 50s. Then tomorrow, it will be much cooler. Our highs rise to the mid-60s. We'll have rain throughout the day, and that rainy pattern will last through Memorial Day weekend with highs in the 60s and 70s. From the Fox 45 Weather Authority, I'm meteorologist Jasmine Lomax for Talk Radio 680 WCBM.
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1: All right, we're talking about the mail-in ballot disaster. As I mentioned, Jared Demaridis with the Maryland Board of Elections, he was on with CNN's Jake Tapper yesterday, and Jake Tapper says, well, how many ballots out of the 500,000 that went out, how many of them were wrong? And you had, yeah, Jared Demaridis just sat there like a deer in headlights saying, I don't know. He has no idea. And then, you know, they act like, oh, there's integrity in the elections and we're going to restore that. And, you know, shame on President Trump for saying that these were fake ballots and all this other stuff. That's exactly what they were. They weren't real, right? We're not using them, right? We're not using any of the 500,000 that went out. You've got to turn in your replacement ballot. And yes, they're not tracking them. And I'm one to think it's because of the voter roll situation and the fact that they're fine with illegal immigrants receiving ballots. Okay? We found that out before. We found that out thanks to the superintendent in Iowa, who was also a teacher at one point in time in Baltimore City, here illegally, by the way, working in the school system. How crazy is that? But he was also on our voter rolls. Also on our voter rolls. Also, and I was on Fox 45 this morning with Megan, and we were talking about this situation. And Marty in the text line just reminded me, because Megan brought this up as well. In Anne Arundel County, the Board of Elections is going to have to mail 10,000 practice ballots again because there was a printing error on those. Okay. I swear to you, my daughter, my 9-year-old could do a better job with the election process here in the state of Maryland. And Jared Demaridis, again, like I noted, he still has not apologized for what has happened. Not one iota. He has not taken any accountability. As far as he's concerned, there's misinformation from President Trump and influencers and the Republican Party, and it has nothing to do with him, and it's just a mistake, and it's just a vendor. We haven't heard from the vendor. The vendor apparently put out a statement saying they'll pay for it. They'll eat the charge on it. But they haven't come forward and said anything. There's no transparency in this conversation at all. None whatsoever. I will read your text messages here that are here on the WCBM app. Also, if you want to weigh in, you can, 410-WCBM-680, 410-922-6680. Real quick, as far as the question of the day, because I failed at my job yesterday, I didn't go over it before we left. So we left it as is, which is still pretty important. Will you trust the 2026 primary elections here in the state of Maryland? Yes or no? Right now, and this is again brought to you by Renovation Real Estate, 93% of you say no, you're not going to trust it, and 7% of you say yes, you will. Now, I did see some comments on Facebook. Some people were saying, you know, you got to ask, have I ever trusted it? Which I thought, yeah, no, that's a good question. That's a good question as well. Have you ever trusted the election process here in the state of Maryland? But go ahead and weigh in, because I do want to talk to you guys about it before we leave today. Also, I found out Delegate Nino Mangione is going to join us at 11:35 a.m. And I'm sure we'll talk to him about this issue. As you know, he's running for a Bonner County Council seat. So we'll find out, you know, what the conversations are like right now for some of these candidates that are watching all of this unfold. I do have a couple of text messages. Patrice says, Kim, I know you are wrapping this up, but think about it. Westmore cannot blame President Trump. So he is quiet as a church mouse. You know what, Patrice? Great point. They always want to point the finger at President Trump. In this case, this has nothing to do with President Trump. After the fact, he says something about it, and here's Jared Demarinis with his Trump derangement syndrome. Oh no, how dare he say these things? How dare he claim that these are fake ballots? Look, if you can't use them, then yeah, they're fake ballots. That's it. He's accurate. All right? You can't use them. You cannot use them. Clay from Owingsville says, good morning, Kim. If every $1 bill could have a serial number, why can't every ballot? That would prevent a lot of cheating. It would also enable them to separate these current ballot mishaps. So, see, and Jared Demarinis kind of said that in the beginning of that audio clip with Jake Tapper. Brian, the producer, can we play that Jake Tapper clip one more time? Because he did mention the numbers on the ballots. Take a listen.
18: Explain what happened, and did Democrats get Republican ballots or the other way around?
19: So, yes, basically, you know, it was a small number of voters that received the wrong party ballot. Most voters actually received the correct party ballot. When we were going through this with the vendor, the coding at the end there was dropped off. So that's why some individuals got the wrong party ballot.
18: For which what's the number of individuals that got the wrong ballot? And was it Democrats getting Republican ballots or Republicans getting Democratic ballots?
19: So some Democrats got Republican ballots, Republicans got Democratic ballots, and since my mail-in vendor could not accurately identify who received what ballot due to the coding issue, therefore the only course of action to ensure the integrity and security of the mail-in voting was to send all the voters who had requested a mail-in ballot by mail a replacement ballot.
18: Right, so that's 500,000. But how many got the wrong ballot of the 500,000?
19: We cannot determine that number.
1: Okay, so there you go. So he said because of the coding issue. And so Clay, as you pointed out, as far as the serial numbers, I think that's what he was referring to there. I think that he was saying basically there was also an issue with the serial numbers. Here's the thing, and we were speaking to Kate Sullivan about this yesterday. Here's what I believe. I believe they're blaming the vendor because it's a safe and easy way out. The list would have had to come from the Board of Elections, right? When we first heard about this, Jared Demarinis, you know, on X, when he was trying to explain himself, it sounded to me that, and somebody corrected me yesterday, the right terminology for this is a press check, right? Somebody has to sign off on this. It sounds to me that somebody from the Maryland Board of Elections sent over the wrong list, or this is intentional. That's the only way this makes sense. This particular vendor has been our vendor since 2021. The only way this makes sense is if the error came from the Maryland Board of Elections itself and not from the vendor. So then to say there's this coding issue, you know, I don't believe it. I don't believe it, Clay. I think it would be too easy to have the serial numbers on this, right? And so, you know, that's how I think they would track ballots in the first place. The problem is they don't want to track ballots here in the state of Maryland. They don't want to. Here's what I would love to happen. I think Kate Sullivan is right. I think for this primary election, throw out all the mail-in ballots. Tell people that they've got a vote in person. We're not doing mail-in ballots. Throw them all out for the primary election, all right? Unless it's like the absentee that we usually do, right? Those that are away in other countries, right? Those that serve in the military, you know, what have you. But also, you do that, and then you have the vendor come forward and explain to people what exactly happened. There should be a press conference on every channel. Right? Every channel, and it should include Governor Westmore, Jared Demarinis, and the vendor, and they should all explain what happened, and whoever the administrator over there at the Maryland Board of Elections, allow him or her to step up and explain how this is all going to work in the general, so you don't see something like this again. That's the only way you're going to get confidence to the people. That's the only way. You've got to have the vendor come forward. You have to have the governor say to the people, this will never happen again. Read more of your text messages. Real quick, don't forget, we're also giving away Beach Boy tickets today. A pair of tickets. They're playing at the Pier 6 Pavilion on June 6th. And when you hear a Beach Boys song, if you're the first caller, you will be able to win those that pair of tickets. But you also, don't forget, you must have an email in order to win, okay? So when you call Brian, the producer, when you hear the Beach Boys song, you've got to have your email ready to go, okay? So you can give it to Brian, and you can win a pair of Beach Boy tickets. Again, June 6th, Pier 6 Pavilion. When you hear the Beach Boys song, call in. All right, let's go back to some of these other text messages here on this topic. I've got Jeff. He says, snafu is perfect for this, if you know what it means. Situational, normal, all effed up. Yeah, I just, you know, for me, they're really trying to downplay this thing, and they're trying to act like this isn't a big deal. It's a big deal, okay? Darren DeMarin, CNN wouldn't be calling you for an interview if it wasn't a big deal. And you know it. Randy says, KCAM, if they were to have a news conference for the fake ballots, it would take a while because first they have to come up with a way to blame Donald Trump. Yeah. Well, you know, Darren DeMaris has already tried there. And I think that, you know, their whole premise of him, you know, saying that they're fake ballots and complaining and saying it's misinformation, I think they could be able to say that. But you're right. They can't blame this situation on Trump. And the people that are going to be hurt the most, don't you ever forget about this. It's going to be black people in Baltimore City in underserved communities. They're going to be hurt the most. The second most, think about our vulnerable community. Think about those that have disabilities. Think about our elderly adults that cannot get out there and go to vote in person. Think about those in some of the nursing homes, right? Those that are could be in a hospice. These, the most vulnerable people amongst us, they will be hurt the most. And I think that's the biggest takeaway from all of this. And I hope the RNC harps on that. Okay? This is actual voter suppression. We hear that all the time. They want to vote. They want to draw districts based on race. They say, oh, we can't do that. Well, then that's voter suppression. No. This snafu, this ballot mishap, this is voter suppression. It's voter suppression. Lester in a text line says, Cam, I'm a bit confused. After May 14th, requested mail-in ballot online because of temporary long-term illness. I received it yesterday. It is correct, but does the recent guidance require me to wait for the replacement ballot? Lester, yes, yes. Well, hopefully, I hope that you're feeling better. Hopefully you're doing well. But yes, so you cannot use that ballot that you have now in your hand. The replacement ballot's gonna have, it's gonna be marked on top of your ballot, replacement ballot. Those are the only ballots in a situation that are gonna be, counted. So the ballot that you have now, Lester, will not be counted, even if you send it in and even if it is correct. Okay, so you gotta get that replacement ballot. Now, to all those that are getting the replacement ballot, if you don't receive that replacement ballot in the next week or so, then I would call the Maryland Board of Elections, or at least email them, contact them somehow. Because we were told that they went out yesterday. Okay? So if you don't receive the replacement ballot in the next week or so, I need you to then contact them. I know. It's a bunch of hoops that now you've got to jump through. Because they're incompetent. Or they're intentionally nefarious. Right? Oh, this is a horrible situation. All right, Steven says, aside from the mail-in ballot fiasco, I almost never hear anything about people still on the voter rolls who have left the state and also getting mail-in ballots. Yes, yeah, Steven, that's why the Trump administration was suing the state of Maryland and other blue states to begin with, because that is happening. And there are a lot of people that are no longer with us that are on the voter rolls. But of course, you've got the Maryland Dems and Darren DeMaris and Board of Elections. They are using, it's got to be our taxpayer dollars, to fight back against the administration so that they don't have to hand over the voter rolls. I mean, is this is crazy, man. I, you know what? This is crazy. With all the problems that they see across the state of Maryland, I wonder if you're going to have Democrat voters still out there, you know, in droves saying, you know, vote blue no matter who. Because I would think that it's going to be very hard to convince everyone that used to be on that boat to still do it. I think so. Real quick, I'm going to read this other text here in just a second, but real quick, just so you guys know, there was an awful video that was circulating online, and apparently there are three juveniles that are being charged right now for beating another juvenile female unconscious. Did you guys see the story in Pikesville, Maryland? She was in the hospital, unconscious. They beat her up so bad. Well, these kids, you know, they're idiots. The kids were actually filming it with their cell phones. So now the video is all over the internet. And you got all these kids taking turns, beating this girl up, kicking her in the head, all these things. And then somehow, some way, one of the girls, because there's even boys punching her, one of the girls goes closer to her and kind of lifts her shoulder over, and she screams, oh my gosh, she's dead. And so that's when all the kids start running out of this room, right? So she was at this house in Pikesville, and then I guess one of those kids ended up calling 911, and she got to the hospital. But they almost killed this girl. So anyways, I go on, because this video is now circulating on all these platforms and Instagram and everything like this. And that one page, Murder Inc. is what they call it, that has all these, you know, Baltimore stories and all the news and everything on there. You know, there's all these comments, and they're like, I hope they get the book thrown at them. This is ridiculous. That poor girl, you know, all this other stuff. And so you know what I wrote on there? I said, this is, again, to those that want to vote blue no matter who, just think about what's going on here. Because of you, and because I tagged him, Senator Will Smith, now introducing legislation that passed, right? The automatic juvenile charging bill. Now, these kids that should be charged as adults, they won't be. They're going to be charged as juveniles. And you know what's going to probably happen because this girl survived? They're probably going to get a slap on the wrist. And I tagged him and I said, this, and I hope you call his office. If anything doesn't wake you up, I hope this does. This is the problem. You have people that have no idea how any of this works, how these policies get on the books, and how people like juveniles like that are never held accountable. And you've got people in the comment section, grown adults, here in Baltimore, and they're saying, I can't believe these kids think that they can get away with this. Why not? Why wouldn't they think that? You got the Juvenile Interrogation Act, where you got the state's attorneys, the police chief, they can't ask them any questions. The Juvenile Justice Reform Act, where basically those kids can get away with murder if they wanted to. And then you got the mayor with the sidestep program and all this other stuff with Monzie. They do whatever the heck they want to. And on top of it, they're still investigating, because God forbid the IG gets the information. But on top of it, they were paying some of these kids not to do what we just saw in that video. This is crazy. What a circus. A bunch of clowns running the city and state. And so, yeah, I tagged Senator Will Smith on that, and I hope they comment on his page. I hope they call his office. Because those kids that beat that girl up on video, I suggest you don't look for the video. It's horrific. But nothing's going to happen to those kids. Nothing's going to happen to their parents. And that's the way Maryland is set up now. That's the juvenile justice system for you. This girl was almost beat to death. Thank goodness the girl pulls her shoulder over. Thank goodness one of those stupid kids recording all of this. Thank goodness they ended up calling 911. I'm surprised they didn't just leave her there. I got a text here real quick. Andy in Delaware says, great job as usual. Make no mistake. My point of view, knowing the Democrats, they're helping that they're hoping that every Democrat that received a Republican, ballot will throw it away. But also they were counting on the integrity of Republicans, not doing the same. Just see the play here. Again, Andy in Delaware. Yeah, Andy, they're hoping that the Democrats will be voting, on the Republican ballot and choosing our nominee for us. That's what they're hoping. All right, we get back. We'll continue this conversation. We'll wrap it up. I do want to talk about Trump's endorsements and the OIG report real quick. 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

0: wrapping up the conversation here with the ballot disaster in the state of Maryland. Obviously, I'm sure we'll be talking about this for days to come. Real quick, like I said earlier, I think they need to do a better job getting the message out. And even though I put, you know, all of the blame here on the Maryland Board of Elections, and you know what, even Governor Wes Moore for not getting out in front of this, you know, here's an opportunity for him to show some kind of leadership. Still can't do it. Still can't do it, right? The key bridge, it's like he cannot do it. He's allergic to being the executive of the state. He can't do it. And this is why it's so crazy to me that he has ambitions to be the president. You can't even run Maryland. How could you possibly run America? This guy's a joke. All right. Alexander in the text line, he says, vote blue no matter who. It's a very roundabout way of saying thinking is too hard. Yeah, Alexander, that's exactly what they're saying. They don't want them to think about it, right? They don't want to think about it. That's why they say win with black women, of course, unless it's a Republican, right? But they don't want them to think about it. They just want them to see these little things. They want to make sure that they vote for whoever has a D behind their name. And if it's between a black person and a white person in a Democrat primary, you know, they want them to most likely vote for the black person. That's what it's about. I mean, they just keep lowering the bar. And you've got so many, and this is what's so crazy about it. You have very educated black women that act like this is fine. The educated black women, they're the ones pushing this narrative. And I'm like, wait, what? Well, how could you be okay with this? I know you want better for our community. I know you do. You have to. All right, coming up next, the OIG report, missing money out of the ARPA funds, and of course, races across the country where President Trump, again, his endorsed candidates had a great night. We'll talk about all those things. Don't forget, Delegate Nino Mangione will join us at 11:35 a.m. And we've got so much more, national and local topics. Stay right there.
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5: Breaking news this hour from Town Hall. I'm Rich Thomason. Trump-endorsed candidates fared quite well in yesterday's primaries across half a dozen states, including in Kentucky, where Ed Gowron defeated incumbent Congressman Thomas Massie in the GOP primary.
6: I want to thank President Trump for his support, his endorsement, and his counsel as I navigated this campaign.
5: Massie suggests he's proud of the campaign he ran.
7: I have called and conceded the race. We've been honorable the whole time, and we're going to stay that way.
5: In Pennsylvania, Democratic Governor Josh Shapiro and Republican Stacey Garrity will face each other in November. They won their uncontested primaries. Less than a week after President Trump visited China, Russia's Vladimir Putin is there for talks with Chinese President Xi, the BBC's Laura Bicker in the Chinese capital.
8: It's a sign of where Beijing wants to position itself right now, beholden to no one but talking to everyone. There is no doubt there's a close alliance between Russia and China. The two leaders have met each other more than 40 times. And Russia is now far more reliant on China than ever before since the war in Ukraine. However, there's some delicate diplomacy here for Mr. Xi because he wants to maintain stable ties with the West. He still insists this country is neutral when it comes to the war in Ukraine. And yet, he will not want Russia to lose. He will not want that loss to destabilize a country on his northern border.
5: Taiwanese President Lai says if given the chance, he would tell President Trump that continued purchases of American arms by Taiwan are essential to maintaining peace in the region. More than 17,000 people under evacuation orders. Wildfire continues to threaten suburban homes in Southern California. Watching Wall Street this morning, the Dow is up 110 points, the NASDAQ 104 points higher. More on these stories at townhall.com.
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2: Good morning. It's 10:03. I'm Maggie Hunter with the latest headlines from the WCBM Maryland News Center. The Maryland Transportation Authority held a virtual industry forum on the Key Bridge rebuild Tuesday, announcing there will be four separate procurements for the rebuild. The MDTA says restructuring the procurements into multiple contracts will allow for greater competition in the contracting community, expand local workforce opportunities, and expedite the awarding of new contracts. Work will continue on the project during the procurement process, and Kiewit Infrastructure will finish its contracted work through at least the end of the calendar year. The new contracts will include demolition of the remaining structures over water and construction of the south and north land approaches. There will also be a contract for construction of the main span, pier protection, and marine approaches. A final schedule for construction won't be known until the procurements have been completed and contracts are awarded. Stein on Sports and the Fox 45 Weather Authority forecast next.
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12: O's needed a bounce back game last night in St. Pete, but Yandy Diaz got in the way.
13: There's a shot high and deep to center field. Well tagged, and that baby's gone. Home run, Yandy Diaz.
12: Wayne Statz had the call on Rays TV. Diaz, an Oriole killer over the last two nights with that blast off Kyle Bradish in the sixth, gave the Rays a 2-1 lead on their way to a 4-1 win. Tampa Bay taking games 1 and 2 of the series. Burks did get a home run last night from Taylor Ward on the second pitch of the game, but no runs in three hits thereafter. Manager Albernez in the postgame.
14: We had three stolen bases to get guys in the scoring position. That hit eluded us. You know, I think we were 0-for-5 runs in scoring position, and if we cash one of those in, it might be a different game.
12: Quick turnaround today with Shane Boz taking the hill. First pitch at 1:10 p.m., and how many times have we said this? Birds trying to salvage game 3 of the series. Ravens head coach Jesse Minter met the media yesterday following day 2 of the Ravens OTAs.
15: Super exciting time for us. It's really 6 weeks in for the vets, couple weeks in for the rookies. You really get a chance to kind of take what we've been learning, put it out into action, get some real reps, really compete against yourself, really compete against the standard that you're trying to create.
12: Coming up in 30 minutes, we'll let you know who was at Ravens OTAs and who wasn't. And that is Style on Sports.
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18: 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Here's the Fox 45 Weather Authority forecast.
19: Your Fox 45 forecast. Get ready for a hot day with temperatures rising to the mid-90s. We have the chance of scattered showers and storms this afternoon and evening. The rain will last into the night as temperatures drop to the 50s. Tomorrow, expect a cool down with highs in the mid-60s and showers throughout the day. From the Fox 45 Weather Authority, I'm meteorologist Jasmine Lomax for Talk Radio 680 WCBM.
18: 83 degrees in Bowley's Quarters, 85 in Pikesville, and 85 in Joppatown. 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
0: All right. Good morning. Good morning. Happy Wednesday. If you're joining us, we were talking about the mail-in ballot disaster, but we're moving on from that. We've got lots more to talk about today. Don't forget, a pair of Beef Boy tickets are up for grabs. That's right. When Brian the producer, or Brian the DJ, when he plays the Beef Boy song, you got to be the first caller, and you'll enjoy a pair of Beef Boy tickets. They're going to be at Pier 6 Pavilion on June 6th. The show starts at 8 o'clock, and sounds like it's going to be a good time. And June 6th, you know, that date, there's a lot going on in the city. I think they have a half marathon and a fashion show down there at Harbor East. So honestly, if you win this pair of tickets for the Beach Boys, you can spend the whole day down there and have a good time. But again, a Beach Boys song will play, and then you'll dial 410-WCBM-680, 410-922-6680, and then don't forget to have your email ready to go, so you can win a pair of tickets to the Beach Boy concert on June 6th at the Pier 6 Pavilion. All right, so good luck to you. All right, lots to talk about here. I did want to mention, as we're going to talk about some of these races across the country where President Trump's endorsements came in handy, it sounds like. I just want to mention that Trump finally endorsed Ken Paxton. Did you see this yesterday? Thank goodness. Thank goodness. I mean, it was between John Cornyn and Ken Paxton, and, you know, we were all watching. Well, I know I was watching the U.S. Texas Senate race there. And, of course, on the left, you had Jasmine Crockett taking on James Tallarico. And James Tallarico beat Jasmine Crockett. Now, she jumped into that race because of redistricting. She's lost her congressional seat. So she's out of the House. She won't be in the Senate. So Jasmine Crockett is officially gone when it comes to, you know, well, it'll be as of November. But Ken Paxton, he was running against John Cornyn and, of course, Wesley Hunt. And I'm sad by that because Wesley, I think, is great on Capitol Hill. And I did, you know, I didn't ask him directly. I asked some people that, you know, talked to him often. And I was just wondering, what made him want to run in that Senate race? And I still haven't gotten a straight answer on that one. But, you know, take on John Cornyn. And remember, Wesley threw his hat in after Ken Paxton, which was very odd because they're both, like, you know, America First, very MAGA, you know, pro-Trump. And I saw where Trump didn't want to get into, you know, the scuffle there. So he didn't endorse anybody. So then it came down to the runoff, right? So then you had Wesley Hunt that was out. And so you had John Cornyn. He's currently in a runoff against Ken Paxton. And there were all these people yelling and screaming at Wes saying, oh, you split the vote. Ken Paxton would have won this primary. We wouldn't even be in this situation. And I love Wesley Hunt, but I happen to agree. It did split the vote. Well, of course, we were waiting to see what President Trump was going to do. And he did yesterday endorse Ken Paxton, which is quite a relief because John Cornyn, even though I don't think he's a problem vote-wise, I think he's, you know, he votes with Republicans, I would think, you know, at least 80% of the time. I've never heard where John Cornyn gave, you know, Trump or any Republican any trouble. But I think a lot of people are wanting to, you know, get some fresh blood in there and, you know, shuffle things up a bit. And so Ken Paxton is, you know, that fresh blood. But at the same time, I do understand that Ken Paxton has a lot of baggage. And so we shall see what happens. I'm going to go ahead and say that I believe that he's still going to beat James Tallarico. We did talk a little bit about James, you know, the Democrat running in that U.S. Senate seat. You know, he's been on camera talking about gun control. In the state of Texas, that's like the kiss of death, I would think. You don't mess with their guns down there. But also he's, you know, just very left. He seems very progressive. And as I noted before, he was actually, if you look at the polling and some of the data there, Democrats thought he was further left than Jasmine Crockett. And I thought, well, why would they choose this guy? Because, I mean, again, it's Texas, right? But anyways, he's going to be running against, most likely, of course, the runoff still has to happen, but he will most likely run against Ken Paxton. Now, John Cornyn did make a statement saying, you know, it is what it is. He was hoping to get the endorsement, but he's not dropping out. Which I would expect him to. I would not expect him to. I did want to kind of weigh in a little bit on the race with Thomas Massie in Kentucky's 4th District. As I said online, you know, if you like Congressman Thomas Massie, you know, you can like Thomas Massie, right? I'm not going to judge you for which Republicans you like, okay? I'm not going to do that. You know, I do believe that there's a lot of chatter online, and there's a lot of chatter about, you know, Israel and the Jewish community, and I will just say, you know, not to say that social media isn't real, but I will say that, you know, I think that some people believe that what you see on X or Twitter, whatever you want to call it, I think people believe that some of these influencers really influence these elections. And they don't, right? I mean, look, I learned that lesson in 2020. Sure, I had a huge social media presence. We outraised Congressman Kwesi Mfume by, what was it, $7 million? But it didn't matter because it's a D+43 district. It doesn't matter. All these people in this district, I guess, still wanted to vote blue no matter who, right? And so, you know, that's kind of how I approached this whole thing with Thomas Massie in Kentucky's 4th district. President Trump won that district right in November 2024 by 40 points. I think it was actually 41 points. So to think that Thomas Massie, who was always going head to head with President Trump, and then you had President Trump come out and say, look, I want Thomas Massie out of this seat. I mean, that's a tall task. That's a tall task. And I think online, on what I saw online on social media, Thomas Massie had a lot of support. But like I say, just because you have support on social media, that doesn't actually mean much. You have to win the race in the streets. Grassroots, all these things really truly matter. Whether it's the door knocking, the sign waving, the literature drops, the fundraisers, you know, the events, the meet and greets, all these things matter. You're not going to win on social media. Remember Valentina Gomez? We talked about her race. She ran in Missouri, and then she ran in Texas. And she couldn't get out of primary. Not even close. But everybody loves her on social media. Yeah, on social media, she's great. She's a real, you know, a real pistol, that one. I get a kick out of some of her ads on social media. But if you're not going to host any events, and you're not going to meet the people on the ground, you're not going to win. And so I think Thomas Massie, I mean, you saw there, you know, the effort towards the end of the race. He brought in Lloyd Boebert. He brought, you know, Matt Gaetz endorsed him. You had Senator Rand Paul. He endorsed him. Tucker Carlson behind Thomas Massie. The thing is, you know, a lot of these endorsements and a lot of these people, it was more like a social media front, right? Lloyd Boebert did go to the district, and she did campaign with him. And then Laura Loomer came out. There was a lot of personal details that came out. I don't know if any of it's true. That's why I said I'm not going to get into it. But she was there. Boebert, she was there to support Thomas Massie. And she got a lot of flack for it online because there were many people that are not excited about Thomas Massie and some of his rhetoric around Israel and the Jewish community. And so, you know, then yesterday comes. And I was surprised that people were so shocked that he lost. Because if you looked at early voting, even in Kentucky, it was a huge turnout. They said that with the primary elections, they haven't seen a turnout for early voting like that ever. And they had a lot of mail-in ballots as well. And so then you put on top of it, this is the most expensive primary election that you saw in the history of the country, right? I think it came to over $30 million was spent on this primary election. Now, a lot of people said, oh, well, there were so many Jewish people they donated to Ed Gallarin. He's the one that ran against Thomas Massie. And there is proof of that, of course. But if you look at the donations from Thomas Massie, and you can do that on Open Secrets or his FEC report if you like, you know, Thomas Massie was kind of on the other side of things. And some people were saying that his money was, you know, very influenced by another foreign country. And looking at the names on the list, yeah, it could be true. Could be true. But he didn't win. And I never thought he was going to win the Trump plus 41 district. And you can't win on social media. And so Thomas Massie is, he's not going back to the Capitol Hill after November. And for me personally, like I said, there were some things that I agreed with Thomas Massie on, some things that I didn't agree with him on. He was against the Big Beautiful Bill. Remember he had that whole theatrical performance. We were waiting, you know, for days for him to get it together so that he voted with it. I guess he was trying to get a deal out of something else. I don't know. I don't like all that stuff, you know, no matter who's doing it. You know, for me, I felt as though he also voted against the Secure the Border bill. For me, you know, when it comes to legal immigration, I don't have to keep repeating this. You guys know where I stand on that. If you are against doing something about illegal immigration, you know, I can't listen to you any further. Okay, I can't do it. I can't do it. I was so close to commenting on Byron Donald's post yesterday. Because he was talking about getting all the criminally charged illegal immigrants out of the country. I wanted to say, get them all out of the country. This whole criminally charged thing? Round them all up. Criminal charges or not, get them out of here if they're here illegally. I can't take it anymore. Well, anyways, Thomas Massie did lose his seat. And so in November, Ed Gallarin will take over. Real quick before I go to the phone lines here, just in case you missed it, in Newsweek, they have it listed there with Trump-endorsed candidates. In Kentucky, you have Hal Rogers. He ran in Kentucky's 5th District, endorsed by Trump. He won. Brett Guthrie, same thing, 2nd Congressional District in Kentucky. James Comer, 1st District in Kentucky. Andy Barr, he won the U.S. Senate race in Kentucky. He was actually running against, what's his name? Dave Cameron, the black guy. And everybody thought Dave Cameron, because he's kind of close to Trump, that he would get his endorsement. He didn't. He endorsed Andy Barr, and he won. Ed Gallard, we just talked about the 4th District. He beat Massey. And Georgia, Brian Jack, 3rd District, Rich McCormick, Austin Scott, Rick Allen, Clay Fuller in the 14th District. Remember, that's the special election where Marjorie Taylor Greene, she left that seat. And now you've got Andrew Clyde in the 9th, Houston Gates in the 10th, and then Burt Jones. They're, it sounds like they're in a runoff there for the Georgia gubernatorial race. Okay? But Burt is the one that is endorsed by President Trump. In Pennsylvania, you got Ryan McKenzie, Rob Bresnan, Dan Musser. I know him very well. Scott Perry, Lloyd Smucker.

0: lose. Now, Josh Shapiro in Pennsylvania, a lot of his candidates, his endorsed candidates won as well, okay? And so Pennsylvania is going to be a hot spot again. I'm going to go to the phone lines here. I got Barbara in Baltimore. Hey, Barbara.
1: Good morning, Kim, and thanks for taking my call. It's amazing what's going on, but Thomas Massie was just a clown. And he, you know, he brought a clown show. I love what happened, that there was a clean sweep of President Trump's folks, so that everybody that's in Capitol Hill right now, all of those people in office, they need to know, they need to get that SAVE Act through. They need to stop BSing around. And if we've got to end the filibuster to get it done, they need to end the filibuster to get it done before the Democrats get in and ruin this country, because they will, if they ever cheat their way back into office. They're going to get rid of the filibuster. And you were talking about the ballots that were mailed out here. That is amazing. I'm hearing that for the first time. I am in the process of moving. So I just got back here Saturday, and I came because I had to attend a meeting yesterday. There was nothing at the chief judge's meeting training yesterday about ballots.
0: Oh, wow.
1: I didn't know anything about ballots. I'm listening to this morning, and I hear that there were 500,000 ballots sent out. You got to be kidding me.
0: Yeah.
1: And we're getting ready for a primary, and nothing was said about it.
0: Wow. Yeah, 500,000, and then they're going to have to throw them all out, Barbara. They couldn't track which ones are wrong.
1: They need to not print anymore. Are they going to print more?
0: Yeah, the replacement ballots went out yesterday. That's what Kay Sullivan said. She said, throw them all out and don't do it again.
1: And don't do it again. How much money is that wasted? You know what? That's another sign. And I've been having signs all along the way moving to South Carolina. I'm definitely heading in the right direction. This will be my last election, and it will be in this primary because I will not be a citizen of this state. As a matter of fact, that process is already in the making. I want to make sure I'm not spending 180 days in this state. So with that said, that is unfortunate, and that is bad news to come back to, knowing that I'm going to be a judge.
0: Yeah,
1: so
0: that's crazy they didn't fill you in. Yeah, that's wild, Barbara. Well, thank you for doing so, by the way. But that is crazy that they didn't fill you in on that.
1: It wasn't mentioned.
0: Wow. Yeah, Jared DeMatteis was on CNN yesterday with Jake Tapper trying to explain it away. Oh, wow.
1: Well, that's a big wow.
0: Yeah.
1: Thank God you're there. Have a great day.
0: You too.
1: Rest of your week. Bye-bye.
0: Same thing. Happy Memorial Day to you, Barbara. 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
4: All right. Thank you again, Barbara, for calling in. And I'm jealous. She's getting out of Dodge. She's done with the state of Maryland. I don't blame you. But also thank you for helping out with our elections here. Hopefully more people will sign up and they'll do so as well. And it's interesting to find out that they didn't even mention the mail-in ballot disaster. Real quick, before I go back to the phone lines here, don't forget Beach Boy tickets are being given away today on Kim Klasick Live. And when you hear a Beach Boys song, I need you to call in with your email ready to go. You'll win a pair of tickets to see the Beach Boys at the Pier 6 Pavilion on June 6th. The show starts at 8 p.m. But like I said, there's a lot going on in the city on June 6th. So you might want to make a day of it. All right, so don't forget, when you hear the Beach Boys song, call 410-WCBM-680. That is 410-922-6680. Brian, the DJ, will play it. So just get ready. All right, let's go back to the phone lines here. I got Keith in Rosedale. Hey, Keith.
5: Hello, Kim. How are you this morning?
4: I'm doing well.
5: Okay. I want to say that by my understanding, until the elections of 2022 under the Biden administration, and supposedly because of the COVID pandemic, until that time, the only way that you could get a mail-in ballot was if you were disabled, if you were in the military, if you worked for the government overseas, or if you had business or were going on vacation overseas and you had documentation to prove that.
4: But that is correct.
5: Because of COVID, they decided to give anybody who wanted to request a mail-in ballot, the ballot.
4: Correct.
5: Now, COVID is well over with. Why hasn't the old election rules reverted back to what they were? Where you all nationwide, you can still request a mail-in ballot. And
4: I'll tell you,
5: my feeling on that is if you don't have a disability, you're not in the military, you're not in government service, or you don't have documentation that you're going to be overseas during the election, why are you still being allowed to request a mail-in ballot? I thought things were supposed to go back to the way they used to be.
4: Right. Well, unfortunately, Keith, you got some great points there. Unfortunately, we have Republicans, mostly in the Senate on Capitol Hill, and then some in the House that did not want to do that. They didn't want to go back to before COVID times. And then states are doing it their own way. So in Governor Ron DeSantis in the state of Florida, there's no mail-in ballots. But here, you've got Governor Wes Moore, and even before that, Governor Larry Hogan, they decided to leave it as is. And so that's why we have the ballot drop-off boxes and then mail-in ballots in general. But, yeah, Governor Hogan should have changed that on his way out the door, Keith.
5: Yes, and I think people, if they want to vote and they're able-bodied, get your butt up off the couch and go out and stand in line for an hour or an hour and a half and do your civic duty.
4: Yeah, that would be great. Keith, thank you so much for calling in. Hope you have a great weekend. I would love to see that. Unfortunately, asking people to get up and do something, that's like, you know, blasphemy these days. When we get back, we'll wrap up this conversation. But also, we are going to talk about the OIG report and the latest from Councilman Yancey Schleifer. He's raising the flag here. Taxpayers in the state of Maryland could be on the hook for missing ARPA funds in Baltimore City. There was a contractor that didn't do their job that kind of ran off with the cash. Well, now the federal government wants the money back. Stay right there.
6: When SRN News, I'm Rich Thomason in Washington. Although he wasn't running, the candidates he endorsed were, and President Trump fared quite well in yesterday's Republican primaries across a half dozen states, perhaps the highest profile contest, a GOP House race in Kentucky. That's where Trump-endorsed candidate Ed Gelrein won. 7 out of 10 Republicans surveyed for a new AP North poll approve of the way Mr. Trump is handling his presidential duties. He gets generally high marks for his conduct of the Iran war, as well as immigration issues. Wildfires firing up again in Southern California. 17,000 homeowners under evacuation orders as the Sandy Fire burns in the hills above Simi Valley, northwest of L.A. Stocks are higher on Wall Street. The Dow's up 243 points. The Nasdaq ahead 237. More details at srnnews.com.
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8: Gary Stein on sports.
9: Well, things certainly started off well for Baltimore last night.
10: Word on base twice yesterday. Swings and launches a fly ball to left field. Chandler Simpson is back at the wall. It's gone! On the second pitch of the game, Taylor Ward's second home run of the year.
11: That's what I've been waiting to see. Get the head out, fella. Get it out there and turn one around.
9: Kevin Brown, Big Ben McDonald had the call on Masson. Ward did turn it around for number 2 on the year. But after that, the Birds' bats went silent, mustering just 3 hits off 5 raised pitchers the rest of the way, with former Oriole Brian Baker getting his 13th save of the year. 4-1 was the final. After the game, manager Albanez on the sounds of silence from the Baltimore bats.
12: When they throw strikes, they're not going to walk, guys. You know, we have to be ready to hit. We were. It was just nothing to show for.
9: Ravens concluded day 2 of OTAs at Owings Mills yesterday. Now, these are voluntary, so there's that. But one of the players who didn't volunteer was Lamar. Head coach Jesse Minter was asked about it.
13: Lamar's been one of our leaders of the offseason program, and a couple things going on yesterday and today. Do expect him to be back soon. We've had some great conversations. Know when he's going to be back, and again, I'll probably leave those between me and Lamar.
9: Jackson was in South Florida this past weekend for the retirement of his high school jersey. Still, it's an issue. Here's offensive coordinator Declan Doyle back at his introductory press conference in February saying, yes, OTAs are voluntary, but
14: if you want to say that you're going to win a championship, you want to say that you have championship standards and those are your goals and your expectations, certainly that's going to take work, that's going to take collaboration, that's going to take the beginning of building the relationship with their coaches, other players.
9: Other notable absentees included Kyle Hamilton, Marlon Humphrey, Travis Jones, Calais Campbell, and Rashad Bateman. Coming up in 30 minutes, the Oriole Killer does it again. And that is Stein on Sports.
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17: Your weather authority forecast. It'll be a hot day as temperatures climb to the low to mid-90s with the chance of scattered showers and storms this afternoon and evening. We'll have rain showers through the night as temperatures fall to the 50s. Then tomorrow, it will be much cooler. Our highs rise to the mid-60s. We'll have rain throughout the day, and that rainy pattern will last through Memorial Day weekend with highs in the 60s and 70s. From the Fox 45 Weather Authority, I'm meteorologist Jasmine Lomax for Talk Radio 680 WCBM.
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22: 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This is the right choice for Maryland.

0: the country that won. And yes, Andy Barr, he did defeat Cameron in that U.S. Senate race in Kentucky. And so Andy Barr will most likely defeat the Democrat there. And that's the guy that's going to replace Mitch McConnell. Okay. In case you're wondering, when it comes to the Mitch McConnell's vacated seat. I've got a couple callers on the line, Jeff in Pasadena. Hey, Jeff.
1: Good morning, Kim.
0: Morning.
1: Before I get to my main point, I had a dream the other night. I was driving around and I was seeing signs in people's yards, Classic Muhammad for governor, lieutenant governor, 2030.
0: Uh-huh. Sure you are.
1: Well, listen, I just called in. I want to wish Barbara well. I want to give a shout out to Barbara and Beverly, and I want to wish Barbara well down in South Carolina. She's been calling WCBN forever. Always has good calls when she calls in.
0: Yeah.
1: I just wanted to call in. I actually met her and Beverly probably about 10 or 12 years ago at one of those Pappas events that Bruce Elliott hosted. It was the one out, I think it was on Taylor Avenue. I forget. It was 10 or 12 years ago, but I actually met her out there. And
0: nice.
1: Just wanted to call in and wish her well. She's making a good move. You know, so many people are getting out of Maryland. I'm just kind of buying my time. I called a couple of home builders in West Virginia. I used to live in a condominium, which I miss. I miss a condominium. I want to sell my house and get back into a brand new condominium somewhere in the panhandle of West Virginia. You know, Berkeley Springs, Charlestown, Hedgesville.
0: Yeah.
1: So I actually called a couple of home builders out there, gave them my name and number, said, if you ever build any, give me a call. You know, and they say, yeah, you know, a lot of people are leaving Maryland and coming out to West Virginia, but it's not a popular state for condominiums for some reason or another. So, but I just wanted to call in and, wish Barbara well, and hopefully she'll still call into the station once in a while from down there in South Carolina.
0: I'm sure she will.
1: Have a good day, Kim.
0: You too. You too, Jeff. Have a great weekend. I'm sure she will. I'm sure she will. Another caller here, Brian in Haverty Grace. Hey, Brian, how are you?
2: Hey, Kim. I'm doing pretty good. How about yourself?
0: I'm doing well. It's a beautiful... I love Haverty Grace. It's a beautiful area up there.
2: Yeah, it's a beautiful little city. It's gotten quite a bit more progressive since they had that base closing in New Jersey. We got a lot of those transplants. Changing our city council around. But I was calling because it's the first year I actually decided, hey, you know, I want to try to become one of those election judges. And I went to the initial opening, you know, meeting to sign up and everything, and I was pretty excited about it. And we had our training yesterday, and I was kind of surprised by all the little things that, you know, there are a lot of checks and balances and stuff that go into that at the machines to make sure people don't cheat. But then the only thing I could think of was there's a million mail-in ballots out there that anybody could write in. And, you know, they could cheat the gubernatorial primaries by putting in somebody that was less likely to beat Westmore. I mean, there's a lot of things, and it just seemed like what a waste of my time at this point. I went from excited about it to feeling that this is just a complete waste of time because the fix is already in. And I'm tired of that. I'm sick and tired of it, and I don't understand why after 250 years we don't have an election system that works properly. It's ridiculous.
0: Yeah, which makes you think, great point there, Brian, what makes you think that it's intentional. Let me ask you this, Brian, and I'm sorry that you feel that way about the current process. A lot of people probably agree with you. Did they mention the mail-in ballots and the so-called mishap?
2: No, and they didn't. And I was waiting until towards the end of the orientation. But to be quite honest with you, as a Republican, I was grossly outnumbered, and I didn't know how they would react to that or what kind of job I would get issued after that if I brought that up in any particular way.
0: Right.
2: So I didn't want to get retaliated on by anybody.
0: Right.
2: So
0: yeah.
2: And that's ridiculous that you got to feel that way in this state as it is. And I'm right behind Barbara. I swear, as soon as I get a couple more years in here, and close out a few things, I'm out. I'm out of here. My family will be out of here. This state will lose a lot more income on top of that. I know my brother's on the same boat. He's already looking for a place in Florida. It's just gotten just out of control here.
0: Well, Brian, I appreciate you calling in and sharing. And I don't blame you. Look, if I could go, I probably would go, right? You can't go, though.
2: Yeah.
0: I got a 9-year-old. Yeah. Well, Brian, have a great weekend. Thank you so much. And thank you for volunteering.
2: Yep.
0: Thank you. So that's twice now. There's two here. He was in Havre de Grace. Barbara's not in Harford County. Is she in Harford County? No, she's not in Harford County, is she? No, I don't remember. Is she in, okay. Yeah. So they're not even mentioning the mail-in ballot fiasco. Huh. But, you know, Brian's right. I mean, if they're going over the cheating and all that in that process, they can cheat, you know, even with the mail-in ballots, even if they're theirs, and they go around collecting others and dropping them off in the ballot drop-off boxes. There's so many ways to cheat, right? There's so many ways. And that's why they keep it the way that they do. Because for some reason, Democrats cannot win without this, you know, avenue for cheating or fraud. I mean, think about it. We're talking about how this is a blue state. Democrats outnumber Republicans. You're right now, you got independents. I think independents are, and Republicans, it's like neck and neck. The independents are going to outnumber Republicans here soon. Why would you have to, still, go ahead and do voter ID here in the state of Maryland. Go ahead and make sure that we're not having all these mail-in ballots, since you're already having issues with them, but they won't do it. They don't want to hand over the voter rolls. Why? Because there's probably illegal immigrants there, just like we found out with the superintendent in Iowa. Go to the phone lights here. Joe in Baltimore. Hey, Joe.
3: Hey, good morning, Kim.
0: Morning.
3: In regards to these ballots, and that's really, you're right, there's no reason for them to cheat. Republicans in Maryland will never win. And that's because they failed to call out the blatant corruption.
0: We just had a Republican governor for 8 years, Joe.
3: Yeah, I know, but he had balls, and that's why I liked him. Because he wasn't scared to say, hey, you know what? I don't believe in a lot of Democrat values, but I'm going to stand here and I'm going to call out the BS I'm seeing from federal government. For example, okay, blatant corruption. That, Kim, you know, we hyper-focus on the local issues. We talk, I don't know how many times I talk about the...
0: Yeah, this is a midday show, Joe, so we do local issues for the most part, midday.
3: We do. We talk about national ones, too, but not the ones that matter. For example, why...
0: Not the ones that matter to you. Let's just go ahead and be very...
3: The ones that should matter to everybody who pays federal taxes. Like, why is it that our president gets to trade stocks in the companies that he then goes out and tells his supporters and tell people, hey, why don't you buy a Dell computer? But hey, he just bought stocks in Dell. Hey, why don't you work with them?
0: Hold on again. I agree with you with that one. That should also come to an end, especially with all the members of Congress trading stocks.
3: Yeah.
0: Nancy Pelosi is a huge one. She's made a ton of money in the stock market along with her husband. Same thing with Marjorie Taylor Greene. She made a ton of money off of Palantir. I agree with that.
3: Yes. So then, if you agree with that, right, why are we allowing President Trump to do it? Why are we not calling him out just like we call out Nancy Pelosi and Marjorie Taylor Greene? Why is it not the same?
0: They're allowed to do it. Well, you can call it out, but they're allowed to do it. Congress is going to have to change the law.
3: Just because somebody's allowed to do something does not mean we should give them a pass and not call it out.
0: That's what I think about Mayor Brenda Scott and Governor Moore. I agree.
3: Well, you know what? Since you brought them up, how about we talk about the $1.7 billion slush fund that's going to January 6th? Why is it that is acceptable? Again, that's our money. That's me and your money. We paying them. Why are we paying January 6th? We are essentially being taxed for not participating in January 6th. This is the equivalent of a manager stealing money from the register. So you want to talk about stocks and all of that? Okay, cool. But this is our money now. Why is this acceptable? Why is it that the candidates running in Maryland and all over this country fail to call this out? That's why I will never vote for anybody who comes on your show and says, oh, yeah, I love President Trump. I think he's a great leader. Yo, you out of here. I'll never vote for you. You have no balls. That's why I like Hogan. I actually like
0: Joe. Joe, it's happening on both sides. And you get hyper-focused on one side. The next topic we're going to talk about, no, wait a second. The next topic we're going to talk about, you live in Baltimore, I would believe, is the ARPA fund money. So because this contractor got away with taking this money and not doing the job, now the taxpayers, you, Joe, you're going to have to fund this money. And it's Yitzi Slifer, a Democrat, that's calling this out. Unfortunately, on both sides, government gets away with way too much. And it is a problem. Yeah. But to say that you can't support somebody that voted for President Trump, it's on both sides.
3: Kim, here's a fact, okay?
0: I gave you the facts.
3: Okay, I'm giving you a fact. I pay more in federal taxes than I do in local taxes.
0: That's BS. That's BS. I'm calling it out right now. That's BS. Yeah.
3: You want to tell me how much I pay?
0: Yep. I was married to a CPA for 13 years. That's BS. Nope. Not here in the state of Maryland. Don't you? Nope.
3: How much money I pay in federal taxes, Kim? You got it in my pocket.
0: Okay.
3: There's right now.
0: The amount of money you have to pay in this state in the last 2 years. I'm telling you right now. And let's see this. Do you own your own property? You pay property taxes?
3: Yep.
0: You're saying, okay, so you're paying property taxes, you're paying your electricity bill, I'm sure you're paying your vehicle registration bills, I'm sure all of these taxes and fees that are on the local level, right?
3: Mm-hmm.
0: They are coming out of still your checks, some of these things. And I don't know, you know, if you have other like kids in schools, things like that. But there's a lot going on here where, Joe, the state of Maryland, that's why people are leaving. If it was so bad on the federal level, you wouldn't have all these people go to South Carolina, Florida, and all these red states. It's the state itself.
3: You can't listen. All of your points about high taxes in Maryland are valid, but they fall short when you fail to criticize the federal government spending our money like there's no.
0: I criticize it all the time.
3: But no, you don't.
0: Not the way you want me to, Joe. And this is, again, it's not the Joe show. It's the Kim Klasick show. You want me to criticize it more, but yet here you are. It's my show. And right now we have the midday show. We're going to talk about local topics in the state of Maryland. And you can look anywhere else on social media, Joe. Everybody's mad about the state of Maryland. Are we mad that we're, you know, in the Iran and tacking on that situation, the Strait of Hormuz? People are mad about that. People are mad about the gas prices. But here in the state of Maryland, you wouldn't even have Governor Westmore and the Democrats to agree to give a gas tax holiday. You have people in this state working against taxpayers.
3: Okay, good point. Why should the state of Maryland have to give a gas tax holiday for an issue that started at the federal level?
0: We did that for Joe Biden when he did that ridiculous withdrawal from Afghanistan.
3: I thought things were supposed to be cheaper on day one. I'm going to the store.
0: We did the same thing not even 3 years ago.
3: I'm spending $100 on 3 bags of groceries. I'm spending an extra
0: $200. Okay, and inflation went highest under whom? Inflation went highest under whom since 1984? Who was that under? Joe Biden.
3: I should be okay with it being
0: exactly, Joe. So maybe you should complain about the Democrat Party, what you're dealing with on that end. But it's like, look, I'm not one to say that the gas prices are not high. But when you've got the governor and Democrats in the state saying no to a gas tax holiday, which they did not even 3 years ago, as Joe Biden was depleting the oil reserves, Trump's not doing that. That's ludicrous. And with the attack in Iran, the war in Ukraine, you know, you got Putin moving around. He's trying to shuffle around and see what he can do because the attack in Iran is also affecting him. You got all these things going on. And at least there's some kind of light at the end of the tunnel. We were sitting here with Joe Biden in the auto pen with no light at the end of the tunnel. We didn't know what was going to happen. And that's why Kamala Harris lost the way that she did. Nobody wanted to vote for another 4 years of that. Yet if Trump is so bad, why did people vote for Trump overwhelmingly again? Because he has the better policies. Is he perfect? No. Do I expect every candidate to agree with what I want to happen? Absolutely not. It's never going to happen. But to sit here and act like we didn't just see what we saw under Joe Biden, that's nonsense. That's nonsense. We had a southern border wide open. We got people here in this country illegally, quite literally sucking off our SNAP benefits, the housing vouchers, Medicaid, everything. They're not even supposed to be here. Many of them are out here committing crimes. We don't even know because they're so-called undocumented. And you want to talk to me about what now, Joe? Come on. And if your federal taxes are so high, blame illegal immigration. When we get back, we'll wrap this conversation up. I need to get to my ARPA fund story. I got now I got to take that into the next hour. All right. Imagine losing the ability to hear someone say I love you, or the ability to hear a compliment, hearing the birds chirp, your favorite song, Kim Klasick Live. 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
0: All right. You know, there's so many stories we got to get to, and here I am just blabbering away. All right. I did want to make sure you guys knew with the San Diego mosque shooters real quick. They did end up live streaming what they were doing. So they can make it look like, I guess, a video game. A very sick situation. But just so you guys know, they're still investigating, but it looks like allegedly this was a trans couple. So I know we heard about it. This was at an Islamic center and the day school and all this other stuff is being treated as a hate crime. But they're saying now that one of the teenagers, remember the shooters 17 and 19, one of those teenagers has recently transitioned. And they're now still investigating what the motive is here. And then again, you know, father of eight that was lost, a security guard, very sad indeed. But we're going to continue to wait to see more from that shooting so I can get you guys accurate information on that. We were talking about the problems with voting here in the state of Maryland. Got Alan at Bowley's Corners on the line. Alan, didn't you just win some tickets yesterday?
9: Yes, ma'am. Thank you.
0: Well, that's great. I'm glad you're going to see the Beach Boys. Real quick before you go here, Alan, I just want to make sure people know when you hear a Beach Boys song, call in. We're giving away a pair of tickets June 6th, at the Pier 6 Pavilion. And when you hear that song, you call in and win those tickets. And you might see Alan there in Bowley's Quarter. Alan, what did you want to comment on?
9: I was just curious if there was shenanigans going on at DMV. I've been in my home for 30 years, and I renewed my license a few years back. And then when I went to vote on the voter register, it came up as my address as apartment B. I'm a single-family home, which then I had to sit in the corner and do my voting on the side, which who knows if that ever got thrown in the trash. But when I inquired about it, they kind of got snippy with me at the voters. But is somebody in the back because I'm listed as a Republican putting apartment A's and B's and C's and just messing it up? Is that am I the only one?
0: I don't know. Well, now that you're voicing it, you know, maybe somebody listening had the same issue. Maybe they'll call in. Alan, I have not heard about that, but I appreciate you sharing that with us so people could be on the lookout. Thank you.
9: Yeah, I mean, they applied, like, I put it there. I'm like, well, I've been in my home for 30 years. I would never write apartment B next to my address.
0: Right, that doesn't make any sense.
9: And, and on my license still said the same address, so it's not like they... Yeah, it was only on the voter register.
0: Well, apparently our best and brightest are not down there, what it seems to be.
9: No, I'm not doubting that.
0: Yeah.
9: If it's something in the back that kind of throws my vote out to the side, it just goes to the trash because of it.
0: Yeah, I hope it doesn't. Yeah. Hopefully they get that straightened out. Alan, thank you so much for calling in.
9: It took a few phone calls and some mail back and forth. They correct it. With my voter ID, but I just, it was a headache on me to fix it.
0: Yeah, I bet. Now you had to jump through extra hoops because of their issues. Good old Maryland.
9: They were very nice about doing it, like it was all my fault. So, just curious.
0: Thank you. Thank you, Alan. Hope you have a great weekend. Thank you so much. And yes, that's Alan going to the Beach Boys concert, Pier 6 Pavilion, June 6th, 8 p.m., When you hear a Beach Boys song, make sure you call in 410-WCBM-680, 410-922-6680. All right, coming up next, I promise, we're going to get into the missing ARPA funds and the latest OIG report. And then also, I have some sound here from Luke McFadden. You guys might know Luke. He's been on the show. He's very popular. I think he's famous at this point. He's a crabber in the state of Maryland, and he had a post go viral yesterday as he was talking about how much it costs just to be a crabber here in Maryland. It might surprise you. It's a lot of money. Stay right there.
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13: Breaking news this hour from Town Hall. I'm Rich Thomason. President Trump is applauding the outcome of yesterday's primary, saying all 37 of the candidates he endorsed across six states won. Perhaps the highest profile contest, GOP House race in Kentucky, where Trump-backed candidate Ed Galrine defeated incumbent Republican Thomas Massie. South Carolina House has passed a Republican-friendly congressional redistricting blueprint.
14: The chamber voting Wednesday on a new congressional map, sending it to the more skeptical state Senate. But some Republicans question whether redistricting could backfire, making districts competitive enough for Democrats to gain seats instead of securing all seven for the GOP. If the proposal becomes law, South Carolina would delay its U.S. House primaries to August and spend at least $3 million on another statewide election. Lawsuits against a new map are likely. I'm Julie Walker.
13: 7 out of 10 Republicans surveyed for a new AP North poll approve of the way President Trump is handling his job. He gets generally high marks for his conduct of the Iran war and immigration. Wildfires firing up again in Southern California. 17,000 homeowners are under evacuation orders as the Sandy Fire burns in the hills above Simi Valley, northwest of Los Angeles. The two teenagers who shot and killed three people in that attack on a San Diego mosque were radicalized online where they first met. That according to investigators who say the teens left behind hateful writings targeting various races and religions. Barney Frank has died, the longtime Democratic congressman from Massachusetts, 86 years old. On Wall Street this morning, stocks are trading higher. The Dow is up 372 points. The Nasdaq ahead 290 points. And the S&P is better by 57. More on these stories at townhall.com.
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16: Good morning. Good morning. It's 11:03. I'm Maggie Hunter with the latest headlines from the WCBM Maryland News Center. A former Teacher of the Year and Baltimore City Schools Administrator has been arrested on child sex solicitation charges in Harford County. The Harford County Sheriff's Office says 61-year-old Dennis Jutras exchanged explicit messages online with an undercover detective posing as a 15-year-old boy. Jutras was arrested when he showed up to meet the boy at a prearranged location. He's currently being held without bail at the Harford County Detention Center. Officials with Baltimore City Schools say they're aware of the allegations, and Jutras has been placed on administrative leave. He's due back in court in June. And Baltimore County Police have arrested and charged three juveniles with a first-degree assault for an incident in Pikesville. Police were called to the unit block of Spectator Lane on Monday night, and when they arrived, they found an unconscious girl inside the home. The victim sustained non-life-threatening injuries and was taken to a hospital where she was treated. Stein on Sports and the Fox 45 Weather Authority forecast next.

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3: O's needed a bounce-back game last night in St. Pete, but Yandy Diaz got in the way.
4: There's a shot high and deep to center field. 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
3: Dwayne Statz had the call on Rays TV. Diaz, an Oriole killer over the last two nights with that blast off Kyle Bradish in the sixth, gave the Rays a 2-1 lead on their way to a 4-1 win. Tampa Bay taking games 1 and 2 of the series. Birds did get a home run last night from Taylor Ward on the second pitch of the game, but no runs and 3 hits thereafter. Manager Albernez in the postgame.
5: We had 3 stolen bases to get guys in the scoring position. That hit eluded us. You know, I think we were 0-for-5 runs in scoring position, and if we cash one of those in, might be a different game.
3: Quick turnaround today with Shane Boz taking the hill. First pitch at 1:10 p.m., and how many times have we said this? Birds trying to salvage game 3 of the series. Ravens head coach Jesse Minter met the media yesterday following day 2 of the Ravens OTAs.
6: Super exciting time for us. It's really 6 weeks in for the vets, a couple weeks in for the rookies. You really get a chance to kind of take what we've been learning, put it out into action, get some real reps, really compete against yourself, really compete against the standard that you're trying to create.
3: Coming up in 30 minutes, we'll let you know who was at Ravens OTAs and who wasn't. And that is Stein on Sports.
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9: 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Here's the Fox 45 Weather Authority forecast.
10: Your Fox 45 forecast. Hot temperatures continue with highs rising to the mid-90s. Showers and storms are likely, and some could be strong, even severe, leading to damaging wind gusts and small hail. Showers will continue overnight, then tomorrow get ready for a cool down with highs in the 60s. From the Fox 45 Weather Authority, I'm meteorologist Jasmine Lomax for Talk Radio 680 WCBM.
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12: All right, good morning, good morning. Happy Wednesday. If you're just joining us, I have to ask you, where the heck have you been? We were talking about Jared DeMeritis and his debut on CNN with Jake Tapper. Jake asked him, you know, how are you going to track these mail-in ballots that were defunct? What's going to happen with all this? 500,000 mail-in ballots. What's happening, Jared? Jared said, well, we're just going to throw them all away. Turns out we're not really tracking them at all. That was that was a total lie. Sorry about that. Not even funny. It really isn't funny. 500,000 mail-in ballots went out in the state of Maryland, and some Democrats received Republican ballots. Some Republicans received Democrat ballots, and there are independents that somehow, some way, received either a Democrat or Republican ballot. And because they cannot track them, they don't know who received what. And so, even though there are people that have already mailed back in their ballots, Jared DeMeritis said, we're just going to send out replacement ballots because we're going to throw all of those ballots away because we have no idea if they went to the right house. So even if they come in, think about this for a second. Even if they come in and say, Brian, the producer, his ballot comes in and it says that his party affiliation is Republican and he sends in a Republican ballot. You would think at that point in time, right, Brian, the producer, they could say, oh, this is correct. Apparently, they can't do even do that. So just think about the lawsuit between the Democrats in Maryland and the Maryland Board of Elections against Harmeet Dhillon and the Trump administration over the voter rolls. They can't even receive Brian the producer's ballot, see that he's registered Republican, and see that he did in fact receive a Republican ballot. For some reason, they can't even match that up on their end. I want you to just think about how screwed up this all is. Just think about it. All right, we were talking about that. We did talk about the races across the country. President Trump did have a clean sweep. All of his endorsed candidates won yesterday. So if people online, and you probably see them, some people say, oh, MAGA's dead. I know Tucker Carlson says it all the time. MAGA's not dead. Now, Meghan McCain, believe it or not. Meghan McCain, I don't know, she's a little feisty sometimes too. For someone that like dropped off The View because, you know, her feelings were hurt too much, she's got a lot to say online. I guess, you know, she can handle it online, maybe not in person. I don't know. Well, Meghan McCain had quite the shot yesterday. She said, don't forget, Tucker Carlson 0 for 5. Because Tucker Carlson did in fact endorse Thomas Massie. He lost. And apparently there were 4 other candidates that Tucker Carlson endorsed, that did not win. Now I don't pay that close of attention to Tucker, only because I'm not a fan, but I've never been a fan. Even when Tucker was on Fox News, I told you guys that. I was never a fan of Tucker's. And not to say that he's, you know, a bad guy. I mean, if you like him, you like him. You know, I just was never a fan personally. But anyways, yeah, Meghan McCain had that shot out there. Also, at 11:35 a.m., we will be joined by Delegate Nino Mangione. And I did want to talk about some of these other topics here. So it might sound like I'm just running through them, and I apologize in advance on that one. But there were a couple of things that I wanted to get to that I make sure that you know about. One being the OIG report, okay? So there were some people in Baltimore City that were being paid while not working, and the new OIG report has shown just that. And even State's Attorney Ivan Bates is caught up in this. Take a listen.
13: A new report from Baltimore City's Inspector General outlining thousands of dollars worth of special severance pay that's not offered to a majority of city employees. This report centers around what's known as permission leave. It's given to employees who leave city government in addition to severance. The report points to more than $147,000 of permission leave that was paid out to 5 employees. Some of those employees were within the state's attorney's office. State's Attorney Ivan Bates gave some clarity about the situation.
14: As the head of the office, I had to make certain decisions. One employee had been with us for a while and was no longer going to be employed by our office beginning of December, the holidays. And, you know, I made a decision that instead of 2 weeks, that it would be a little longer.
13: Mayor Brandon Scott has released this statement in response to the report, saying it's sensationalized, standard, and extremely common HR practices. He goes on to say they are not inequitable or wasteful simply because the IG personally perceives them to be.
12: All right, well, that's a problem. Oh my gosh. All right. So you guys know I used to run a nonprofit for 8 years. And imagine if I would have done that with my nonprofit. The IRS would have so many questions. Okay. I would lose my nonprofit status. Okay. If I did some stuff like that, they'd be like, wait a minute. What happened? Okay. So you allowed this employee to stay longer on your payroll because of what now? Yet you cut this person off, even though they both left at the same time. I mean, this would never happen in the private sector. But of course, Mayor Brandon Scott's response was, well, this happened. It's customary in government. It should not be. It should not be. And I'm upset to hear that Ivan Bates was a part of this as well. He said he made the personal decision to allow somebody to continue to receive a check. This is an HR nightmare, to be honest with you. And so here's this latest report. I'm sure somebody that didn't receive a check longer, they're the ones that called the IG and told her about it. And then Isabel Cummings' office went ahead and investigated and found it to be true. So you can expect, I'm sure, most likely a lawsuit out of this, right? I mean, think about all the employees that left that did not receive a check even after they left. Yet you had some that did. How do you square that up? How do you square that up? You can't. You cannot. If there's an accountant or somebody out there that can school me on this, if I'm wrong, please, 410-WCBM-680, 410-922-6680. So basically, and this is what you heard the audio, He just made a personal decision. Now, is it because of favoritism? Why would you make this personal decision? Was she hot? Was it a chick? You're like, you know what I mean? Like, what happened? What happened to this person? Were they injured on the job? But if that was it, there would be some disability, right? And workman's comp there wouldn't be another, you know, another paycheck or two. Yeah, that's a problem. That's going to be investigated. And I guarantee you, the way the DOJ has been, you know, has their eyes on Baltimore City and Maryland in general, whew, that's going to blow up. Remember, don't forget, Mayor Brandon Scott's office is still currently being investigated by the DOJ because of some race issues. Remember we had that conversation? They were having, it was like, what do they call that? Where you go in for the meetings and you're supposed to learn how to deal with people of the opposite race or a different race. And, no, diversity training. Thank you, Brian, the producer, because we don't have it here at WCBM. We don't have it. We have diversity, but no diversity training. Well, anyways, so they were doing diversity training over there in City Hall, and apparently they separated the whites and the blacks, remember? And then, and somebody told the DOJ, and now they're investigating it. This is just going to be another investigation added on. I don't know how they get out of this one. I don't know. This sounds like lawsuits waiting to happen, and the taxpayers are going to be on the hook. Speaking of which, the missing ARPA funds, I wanted to tell you about this. Councilman Yitzhak Schleifer, and I had a little something to say to him on X, and I like Councilman Schleifer. I think he's great. I think he's what I would consider a moderate Democrat. I think I mentioned this before. But for some reason, he doesn't really, like, he takes a stand against some of these different contractors or agencies, but when it comes to his colleagues on city council, for some reason, he doesn't keep that same energy. And that's the part that I don't love, I guess, about Councilman Yitzhak Schleifer, but I think he's a great councilman. I do think he's a great councilman. Okay. Well, anyways, he's raising the red flag because there are some missing ARPA funds. Apparently there was a contractor that came in, was supposed to do some work, and they didn't, even though they claimed that they did. And so because it's ARPA funds, the American Rescue Plan money, the federal government, they say, okay, whatever money wasn't used on, you know, which project it was allocated for, the federal government wants the refund of that money. Well, apparently the city did not ask this contractor for a refund after they didn't do the job. So according to Councilman Yitzhak Schleifer, and I think he's correct, taxpayers will most likely be on the hook. Take a listen.
15: It's been widely reported there's money that was not properly spent in Clean Corps. The Baltimore Civic Fund has refused to go after that organization, even though they still have assets that were purchased with this money. So my question is, who's on the hook for that missing money? Does the city have to pay that? Does the Civic Fund have to pay that? Or is the federal government just going to say, oh, it's fine, you know, you don't have to pay back that money?
16: So when we submit our final report to the United States Treasury, we will then know if there are any additional dollars that would be due to the Treasury if they determined that anything was mismanaged or not paid. As has been shared with you in previous correspondence and for the last several years, we have shared with you that it was the determination by the Civic Fund not to pursue a legal matter against that particular entity which you're noting. And so because we do not have privity of contract, the contract is not between us and that particular entity. There is no legal action that the city can take. With regard to any agreements that were made directly with the administration or with the recovery office, we do have the opportunity to pursue litigation or payment agreements or any other remedy to ensure that the city is repaid if we determine that there have been funds that have been mismanaged.
15: So just the high level, if the federal government comes back and says, you know, agrees with us that money was mismanaged in that program and therefore was not spent properly, who ends up holding the bag for that missing money? If the federal government says, you know, you have to pay us back, this money was not properly spent, which we already know wasn't properly spent, who ultimately has to give that money back?
16: The city of Baltimore is the grantee, and so it would be the city of Baltimore.
15: So you're saying the city of Baltimore could potentially have to pay back that money that's missing from that grant?
16: Yes, that is correct. There is the possibility of that.
12: All right, there you have it. And Councilman Gishu Schleifer, you know, kind of walked her through that so she could admit it on her end. And I'm not blaming her, obviously, the woman that was relaying this information. But, yeah, this is what's happening here. Because the mayor and because of city council and because of the way the agencies operate there in City Hall, they basically allow this Clean Corps, right, this agency that was supposed to do some kind of cleanup. They didn't do it. And when the federal government comes to check to see to make sure that money that was allocated, right, they make sure that that money went to what it was supposed to do. So I guess the federal government saw that the work had not been done. And so Clean Corps, that, you know, that organization, they basically just said, oh, well, and took the money and ran. And so now the federal government, right, now you've got the Trump administration in there, the federal government says, well, wait a minute, if they didn't do the job, then give us the money back, right? And now, as you're hearing there, you are going to have taxpayers on the hook for this.

0: $1 million went out from Mayor Brandon Scott with the ARPA funds. So I want to think this is just the tip of the iceberg. And I think taxpayers will be on the hook for this because, again, they're not collecting it from Clean Corps. They're going to collect it from the taxpayers. Clean Corps is already gone. They could be in South Carolina on their way with Barbara, for all we know. We have no idea. See, the mismanagement and then the pointing the fingers at President Trump, you can't make this stuff up. All right, we get back. I did want to just mention this Hopkins study because apparently Baltimore residents are leaving as fast as they possibly can. Also, don't forget, if you hear the Beach Boys song, we got the ticket giveaway. It's got to happen in this hour because, you know, I'm done at 12, right? Just got a pair of tickets here, and they're performing at the Pier 6 Pavilion on June 6th at 8 p.m. And when you call in, Brian the producer, also doubling today, is Brian the DJ. He's going to play the song. You're going to call 410-WCBM-680 or 410-922-6680. When you hear the song, make sure you have your email ready to go so you can get those tickets. All right. Real quick, I found a new favorite hangout spot. I told you about the Social Kitchen at Yorktown Social off of Cranbrook Road. 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
0: Man, talking about some of the taxpaying dollars that went out in Baltimore City, whether it was the OIG report and people being paid while not working, or the missing ARPA funds, that goes back to Councilman Yishu Schleifer kind of raising the flag on that one. Taxpayers are going to be on the hook. And as I mentioned earlier, if you live in the state of Maryland, you are on the hook, okay? Unfortunately, we have to help Baltimore City out no matter where we live because they can't seem to generate revenue on their own. Isn't that fun? All right, real quick. In the Baltimore Sun, more than half of Baltimore planning to move. This is a Johns Hopkins survey, okay? So don't say that this is Republican propaganda. This is from Johns Hopkins, all right? Here it says, more than half of Baltimore City and county residents surveyed expect to move out of their current neighborhoods within the next 3 years. The survey of 934 city residents and 558 county residents between September and November of 2024 found that 42% of city residents want to leave Baltimore, with 27% expecting to stay in Maryland and 15% expecting to leave the state altogether. Of the 58% of residents who said that they would stay in the city, 36% expect to remain in their current neighborhoods and 22% expect to move elsewhere in the city. In the county, 66% of residents who expressed a desire to move planned to stay. So you've got a lot of residents. Again, that was in 2024, this Hopkins survey. You've got more people now saying that they want to leave, okay, here in 2026. So again, when it comes to the tax base, when it comes to generating revenue in Baltimore,

0: Ybor City. You're going to see that continue to decrease. And it sounds like, if this survey is correct, and I want to believe that it most likely is, it sounds like that it's going to plummet really quickly here. Okay, that was in 2024. They were expecting within 3 years. We hear people as they call the show. You've got many interviewing with local news stations and talking about leaving and their families packing up and going south. It's happening. It is happening. All right, I wanted to share that with you. I also wanted to share with you, in case you missed it, J.D. Vance. I know I always give him a hard time, VP J.D. Vance. It doesn't seem like he's out and about much, but he was at a press or the White House press briefing yesterday, filling in for Caroline Leavitt. And he said that he made a deal with Caroline. He said, you know, when you get back, when my wife, Osha, when she goes out, because she's now pregnant too, he says, you got to allow me to leave, and then you could fill in as VP. That's what he told Caroline. That was a joke, obviously, but I thought it was really adorable. Anyways, J.D. Vance did take a few questions, and one of the reporters asked him about a Congresswoman, Ilhan Omar, out of Minnesota. Take a listen.
1: Let's go. Is that Reagan all the way in the back? Daily Caller? There we go. Okay. I figured out finally how the seating chart works.
2: I want to ask you about the anti-fraud task force. You previously mentioned that Ilhan Omar seemed to have committed immigration fraud. Do you anticipate an indictment against her, an indictment related to that situation?
1: Yeah, so Reagan, I don't want to prejudge an investigation. I mean, you read the things about Ilhan Omar and about, you know, who she married and whether she didn't marry this person or that person. It certainly seems like something fishy is there, but everybody's entitled to equal justice under the laws. So we're going to investigate it. We're going to take a look at it. If we think that there's a crime, we're going to prosecute that crime. And that's something the Department of Justice is looking at right now.
0: All right. So there you have it. Congresswoman Ilhan Omar is under investigation. There was an arrest that was made not too long ago in Minneapolis, by the way. And it has to do with the daycares and the fraud with some of that funding. And there was one of the employees that implicated Congresswoman Ilhan Omar as being a part of it. Now, whether or not that's true, who knows, right? It's still under investigation. But we shall see what comes of that. I just want to make sure that was put on your radar. Also, in Harford County, they select a current interim superintendent as next permanent superintendent. You've got, Dr. Diane Mack as the next permanent superintendent of Harford County Public Schools. Mack is the current interim superintendent, having taken over in January for former superintendent Dr. Sean Balson, who was put on leave. Dr. Mack has spent 30 years with Harford County Schools. Her first 5 years were spent as a teacher before various other roles, including principal and deputy superintendent of academics. So if you're in Harford County, it sounds like you do finally have a new superintendent of schools, Dr. Diane Mack. Hopefully you are happy with it. You might not be, but hopefully you are. I know a concern there in Harford County with Sean Bolson, not only, you know, the party time that they had down there in New Orleans, but many of you were pointing out that he was a little too progressive and too liberal, and it showed. And so hopefully Dr. Diane Mack is not the same, because I don't want you to have more of the same. When I look at Harford County, I look at Harford County like Carroll County. I look at it as the fact that you get your school system right. Okay, so hopefully you are happy with this latest superintendent. Coming up next, we will talk to Delegate Nino Mangione as he's running for Monroe County Council. And then also, the Key Bridge enters a second round of contract bidding. I'll give you the lowdown on that one. And then also, as I told you, Luke McFadden had a video that went viral yesterday talking about how much it costs to be a crabber in Maryland. I thought it was much more simpler, but apparently it's not.
3: SRN News, I'm Rich Thomason in Washington. The results are in, and yesterday's primaries provide more evidence that President Trump's endorsement carries a lot of weight among Republican voters. In Kentucky, Ed Gallrein trounced incumbent GOP Congressman Thomas Massie. Warm words exchanged between two friends, Russian President Putin and Chinese President Xi, as Putin visits Beijing. His state visit comes on the heels of President Trump's trip to China about a week ago. In the face of rising energy prices, Britain is backing off on some of the sanctions it imposed on Russia over the war in Ukraine. Former Massachusetts Democratic Congressman Barney Frank has died. He was 86 years old. Watching Wall Street, the Dow 363 points higher. The Nasdaq is up 313. The S&P better by 58 points. More details, srnnews.com.
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6: Well, things certainly started off well for Baltimore last night.
7: Went on base twice yesterday. Swings and launches a fly ball to left field. Chandler Simpson is back at the wall. It's gone! On the second pitch of the game, Taylor Ward's second home run of the year.
8: That's what I've been waiting to see. Get the head out, fella. Get it out there and turn one around.
6: Kevin Brown, Big Ben McDonald had the call on Masson. Ward did turn it around for number two on the year, but after that, the Birds' bats went silent, mustering just three hits off five Rays pitchers the rest of the way, with former Oriole Brian Baker getting his 13th save of the year. 4-1 was the final. After the game, manager Albanez on the sounds of silence from the Baltimore bats.
9: When they throw strikes, they're not going to walk, guys. You know, we have to be ready to hit. We were. It was just nothing to show for.
6: Ravens concluded day two of OTAs at Owings Mills yesterday. Now, these are voluntary, so there's that. But one of the players who didn't volunteer was Lamar. Head coach Jesse Minter was asked about it.
10: Lamar's been one of our leaders of the offseason program, and a couple things going on yesterday and today. Do expect him to be back soon. We've had some great conversations. Know when he's going to be back, and again, I'll probably leave those between me and Lamar.
6: Jackson was in South Florida this past weekend for the retirement of his high school jersey. Still, it's an issue. Here's offensive coordinator Declan Doyle back at his introductory press conference in February saying, yes, OTAs are voluntary, but
11: if you want to say that you're going to win a championship, you want to say that you have championship standards and those are your goals and your expectations, certainly that's going to take work, that's going to take collaboration, that's going to take the beginning of building the relationship with their coaches, other players.
6: Other notable absentees included Kyle Hamilton, Marlon Humphrey, Travis Jones, Calais Campbell, and Rashad Bateman. Coming up in 30 minutes, the Oriole Killer does it again. And that is Stein on Sports.
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14: Your Fox 45 forecast. Hot temperatures stick around with highs rising to the mid-90s. Showers and storms are likely, and some could be strong, even severe, leading to gusty winds and small hail. Some heavy rain is also possible into the early night. Showers will last through Thursday morning. Expect a big cool down tomorrow. Highs will rise to the mid-60s, which is below average. We'll stay cool through the end of the week with showers through Memorial Day. From the Fox 45 Weather Authority, I'm meteorologist Jasmine Lomax for Talk Radio 680 WCBM.
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0: know what that means. 410-WCBM 680, 410-922-6680. We're going to get a winner here. A pair of tickets to see the Beach Boys at Pier 6 Pavilion, June 6th at 8 p.m. And like I said, it's supposed to be a fun day, I think, in the city that day. So you can spend the whole day there. All right, don't forget to have your email here as we talk to Brian, the producer, also Brian, the DJ. All right now we have a guest on the line with us, Doug Anito Mangione, as he's usually with us on Wednesdays at 11:35 a.m. Good morning, Doug. How are you?
1: Kim, I am great. Good morning. Hope you're doing well and enjoying the weather while it lasts.
0: I know. I see some rain is on its way. Of course, I'm not happy about that. You know, Delegate, we've had quite the show, and the last couple of days, if you can imagine, people have been calling in about the mail-in ballot situation. And to find out that 500,000 mail-in ballots went out and that the Maryland Board of Elections could not track any of them, and now they have to throw all 500,000 away, and we hope that people know about this and fill out the replacement ballots and send those back in. First and foremost, what was your initial reaction to this news, Delegate?
1: Kim, this is just, it's a tragedy. It's exactly why I'm against mail-in ballots. I've always been against mail-in ballots. You should only be able to receive a mail-in ballot if you're a senior citizen of a certain age, or if you have some type of disability, or if, of course, if you're military or have a legitimate reason as to why you're out of town. Other than that, the state of Maryland and nationally in some of these Democratic states have continued this push. It's a failed idea. Other developed countries said no more to this. Why we would do that, but the Annapolis Democrats continue to push this type of policy. And at the end of the day, Kim, you look at it, in Annapolis, we have tried time after time. I have been a major supporter of voter ID laws. As a matter of fact, I find this is such an important issue to make sure we protect the integrity of our elections, that when Kate Sullivan, I know she was the one, I heard her yesterday, she did a great job on your show, she reached out to Republicans in the last several years to try to get her set up so she can talk about this issue in Annapolis, and not once but twice that I helped set her up and get her a room booked. Actually, I brought donuts and coffee for her groups because I knew that this is an important issue, that other delegates would come on down and listen to what she has to say about this. And it was crucial that that message on the big push, voter ID, I supported Bob Long. He had bills on this. And it's a very important issue. It's a real absolute disaster that the Board of Elections would allow almost 500,000 ballots to go out in the wrong way. It's what people have been talking about, and it's a real problem.
0: Yeah, Delegate, you know, I saw where Jared DeMarinis was on CNN with Jake Tapper. We played the audio earlier today on the show. And, you know, when he explained that he could not track it, because Jake Tapper asked him more than once, why can't you just replace the ballots that went out that were wrong, right? Because some of them were correct. And he said, oh, well, you know, there's just no way to do that. Yet at the same time, Delegate, they're saying that out of the 500,000 ballots that went out, they believe it was a small number that were wrong. But if they can't track it, how on earth would they know the number? And then on top of this, when the ballots come back, why can't they match up? You know, say Delegate Nino Mangione, he's a Republican. He sent in a Republican ballot. They should be able to match that up with the system, no?
1: I would think, Kim, that's why there are just serious concerns as to the mess that's been created by the Board of Elections, who had one job to do. We know about these elections many years, obviously, in advance. As the caller alluded to earlier, we've been doing elections for over almost 250 years, and this is what happens. And this is why, again, I've pushed constantly for voter integrity and making sure that we get rid of these mail-in ballots and require voter ID. It's an absolute shame that this happened.
0: Yeah, well, I have to tell you, again, we're speaking to Delegate Nino Mangione. You know, for 2 days now, I had the same poll question brought to us by Renovation Real Estate. And it's, will you trust the 2026 primary election results here in Maryland? Delegate, 93% of the people that took this poll said no, they will not. And well, that's,
1: listen, I have to say this because I want to just make sure everybody's well aware. You have to get out and vote. You have to. I'm encouraging all my supporters. I mean, we've had a very busy week on the campaign trail, as you're well aware of how this goes. We're, I was at the Jacksonville, the Greater Jacksonville Community Association last night. Then I've run all the way across town to Sparks for another event. Did 5 events over the weekend. We are nonstop Memorial Day ceremonies this week. So I want to make sure, and I'm telling everybody on the election, when I'm out there on the election trail campaigning, get in there, vote. I'm encouraging my supporters to do early voting. I've never been a fan of the mail-in ballots. I understand why some older elderly individuals would have that issue, but I'm encouraging people show up either on election day, obviously, but most importantly, if you can, because there's that window. I trust the early voting system. You never know that we're seeing mistakes are made, but I'm encouraging people get out and make sure you vote. Get out there, and you have to, whatever, if there's going to be, let's just hope that there's not any mistakes made, any further mistakes, but we have to get our people out and vote, and that's why every time I talk to somebody, I'm saying that window for early voting is crucial, and I've been telling them before, so a little bit about my candidacy, and I just want to say, Kim, what a great week it's been, like I said, besides all the event, but the FOP, I've mentioned this, and in the last 2 weeks, I've received the Fraternal Order of Police. Their endorsement, I mean, it really means a lot to me. I'm committed to our law enforcement, making sure they have the funding and resources necessary to protect Baltimore County. You do a great job of talking about the issues there. And here's the thing, a lot of people in Baltimore County, Kim, I'm committing to bringing this police department to full strength. We are understaffed in Baltimore County by almost 300 officers. Public safety, that is my top priority. And I want law enforcement to know, just like when I was in Annapolis, Kim, that we live in an environment that was created by liberals, by the way. 100% created by liberal Democrats that disrespect our police officers. We're going to change that attitude. I'm going to stand with the brave men and women who protect us. I was a strong supporter of the police in my time, as you know, in the General Assembly as a delegate. I opposed all efforts to reducing their funding or authority. And it's the same philosophy I'm going to bring to the county council. And there's no guessing with me. And that's why I have the support, or I have a record, I should say, of supporting law enforcement. And that's why I have their support. I am the public safety first candidate here, and just yesterday I was approved the graphic that I created because it happened over, I believe it happened either on Friday of last week, but now we're good to go to start blasting out. Very proud to not only receive the law enforcement, but the Baltimore County Firefighters Association. I spent 8 years in the House of Delegates. They know fighting for EMS and fire and working to provide them with the resources and the equipment and benefits, to do their job as safely as possible. Supported legislation aimed at protecting firefighters, and I think just this past year, one of them was these free cancer screenings for volunteers. I was with our volunteer firefighters on Saturday. We love them. We love our professionals. We want them both to work strongly together. I'm a strong supporter of policies that improve Maryland families, Kim, improve the safety of Maryland families, and that starts with supporting our men and women in the volunteer, professional and firefighters, and of course the police. But Kim, I wanted to make one huge shout or breaking news today again, is that Congressman Andy Harris, he knows I'm the conservative in this race. I have a track record of opposing taxes and fees. Strong supporter of, you name it, whether it's support of our law enforcement, as I mentioned, support of 287G and against illegal immigration, supporting ICE. I've taken the lead on things we discussed, like the Piedmont Reliability Project. I support not moving the Ertl, and he knows that because the good congressman, he represented parts of North Baltimore County. He knows how important that is to support our farmers and to not push northern Baltimore County to be developed and to keep it fertile in this beautiful landscape of North Baltimore County. I'm not moving the Ertl. Despite, Kim, you know how it is. You run for politics, and you have liars on both sides that spew complete nonsense. But Congressman Andy Harris knows it's a lie, and that's why, after my proven record, he has come out the only elected Republican in our congressional delegation, the strongest Republican, one of the stronger Republicans in the country, and he said Nino is the guy. to win this, who we need on the Baltimore County Council. And I really appreciate his endorsement, Kim.
0: Well, congratulations, Delegate. That is really huge. And he is correct on that. And you know what? Yeah, congratulations. And here's a guy that, you know, like you said, there's people that have a lot going on both sides, but they've been trying to call for redistricting to get Andy Harris out of his seat. And he's dealing with his own. But here
1: and that is such a big point, because Congressman Andy Harris is a champion. He's going up against the entire Democrat machine, so he knows what it's like to be in a fight with the Democrats. And he knows, and he understands also how important Republican leadership is, which is why I went ahead and I went in North Baltimore County, which is, if we're ever going to take back the county executive seat, and if we're going to win the governor's seat and defeat Wes Moore, you have to have a strong showing in Baltimore County. Bob Ehrlich and Governor Hogan both won Baltimore County. I wanted to do everything I could to try to deliver Baltimore County, not only to save it from going to the way Baltimore City has gone, but I wanted to do everything I can to make it a better place, but to help as well with Republicans statewide, whoever that nominee is going to be. So I created a team to not only protect our area, but give real leadership. The strong Republican leadership slate that I say here, I call it, is why I created. I have Pat Dyer running, because we need proven leaders in their community that can actually make things happen here. I recruited Pat Dyer, who's a businessman, Kevin Ford, a farmer and a fireman, Chuck Murphy, a businessman. We have Jeff McDonald, a guy who's worked in the private sector his entire life and who has been very heavily involved in the Republican politics, getting out our message. And I'm tired of it, Kim. I want to live in a community who be with people. We own property or businesses. We pay taxes, we have strong community values, and I want to make sure that present is felt with the leadership in North Baltimore County, not just leaders looking for a career job, but the slate of people who are actually sacrificing their time, their energy, time away from their families. I mean, Pat and Kevin have four kids, they have strong careers, yet they're willing to give their time for this. Same with Jeff McDonald, was going to move to South Carolina and retire, but he said, no, I've been here too long. I need to try to help save this. Chuck Murphy as well. He has family in Texas, but he's not ever going to leave because he wants to fight for this state as a delegate. And these are people, Kim, that are going to vote and stand up for our values. That's why I'm encouraging everybody to get out there. Early voting is June 11th through 18th for the Republican primary. Strong Republican leadership, vote for our ticket. The election day is June 23rd, and of course, follow me on ninoformd.com and check out our Facebook. You can see all the activities we're going through, or you can see the endorsements, you can see all of our messaging. It's all at my Facebook page. You know how valuable social media is, Kim, and we are trying to bring change, and that's what my team's going to bring here, and we need everyone's help.
0: Absolutely. Amen. Delegate Mangione, again, congratulations on Congressman Andy Harris's endorsement. That is huge. And as he mentioned, make sure you're following him on social media. And Delegate, if you could also, I don't know if you gave it but if you could give your website as well.
1: Yeah, that's ninoformd.com. Again, that's ninoformd.com. And then follow us. You'll find us, Nino Mangione, on Facebook. We have the blue check mark. We have 18,000. Nobody has as many followers as you, Kim, but we have a lot of followers. And we get our message out. We let people know where, what events we're supporting. And we try to not only do that, but we're with the volunteer firefighters right in Hereford. I love those guys and gals over there. We're taking pictures of the pit beef lunch to encourage the community. This is about community. So on Friday, I'm going to be at the Hereford High School honoring our Memorial Day veteran, or our heroes during the Memorial Day ceremony. The heroes we've lost, of course, Delaney Valley Gardens. I'm going on Memorial Day for their ceremony. So we are, our job as elected officials is not only fight for our values, but to pay the respect and tribute of members of the community that are sacrificing themselves and who are just working hard every day to want to keep more of their own money and taxes, that are not get abused by the taxes, as I say. And of course, most importantly, the brave men and women who have sacrificed their lives in honor and protection of this country. And that's where we're going to be. And we shouldn't forget that that's what this weekend is all about.
0: Absolutely. Delegatino Mangione running for Baltimore County Council. Thank you so much for joining us, Delegate. I'm sure we'll talk again soon. And stay dry out there. I know you'll be at all those events as you always are, not just during election season. Just remember, Nino's always out there. Thank you so much, Delegate.
1: Thank you, Kim. I appreciate it.
0: Have a good one. And also congratulations to Jeff Nordberg of Glen Arm. He just won the Beach Boy tickets. All right. So Jeff, you might see, is it Andy out there from Bowley's Quarters? Yes. You might see each other out there. So you got some WCBM fans that will be there at Pier 6 Pavilion. If you want tickets, of course there are tickets available. Pier 6 Pavilion, June 6th is the day to go to the Beast, this is gonna say the Beastie Boys. The Beach Boys. It should be a fun day out there, like I said. And there is, there's like a race out there, and then all the boutiques get together that's in Harbor East, and they're having like a huge fashion show. So it's going to be a fun day on June 6th. So if you want, you can spend the day out there. And, you know, even though we don't love city leadership, we do still love the city of Baltimore. So let's try to help out those that live in the city as well. Also, real quick, I just wanted to mention, as Delegatino Mangione pointed out in our, you know, our poll question of the day, I know many of you say that you're not going to trust the primary election results. You know, I saw something similar like this back in 2021 in Georgia. And it was after, of course, the 2020 election, and you had a lot of Republicans that didn't come out because of what they saw in 2020. And I just want to make sure that doesn't happen here in the state of Maryland. You got to get out there, and you got to vote. And, you know, no weapon against us, right? I mean, because it's like, honestly, you got to still take part, right? You got to get out there and vote. And if you don't vote, then of course your vote will not count. And we're not going to let them win this, okay? I mean, obviously, there's a lot going on. I saw a message from Rob Carson. I mean, and I think he's right. 500,000 ballots, where you have to throw 500,000 ballots in the trash because of a so-called mistake, a mishap. I it's hard for me to believe that this was not intentional. And like I said, and it might be something that, you know, the Democrats obviously want to control their primaries. Look, we saw that when they did that back in 2016. They did it, you know, even this last election cycle in 2024. They rode along with Joe Biden until they could install Kamala Harris. It didn't even have a primary, so Democrats couldn't even choose. You see, again, I don't know how people stay in the Democrat Party. I mean, the shenanigans just continue to pile up. Anyways, make sure you get out there and vote. When we get back, I do want to share a little bit of audio with you from Luke McFadden. Hopefully we have time for it. I talk a lot. 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
0: All right, thinking about being a crabber in Maryland? Take a listen to Luke McFadden and how difficult this might be.
6: We have an estimated 300 349 million bluecrabs in the Chesapeake Bay, which is a 46% increase over last year, and an estimated 228 million juvenile bluecrabs, which is a 121% increase than it was last year. But everybody's number one question in the comments is, will this bring the price of Maryland crabs down? And as a commercial crab fisherman here in Maryland, I'm here to tell you that the price of crabs in Maryland generally has a lot more to do with the cost of overhead and catching the crabs than it does supply and demand. But I've done some math for you guys on the cost of crabbing. So for our daily cost to leave the dock, we have about $180 in fuel, we have about $750 in help, about $360 in bait, which brings us to about $1,290 a day just to leave the dock. But you got to remember, we're running big commercial scale operations here, so there's a lot more than just the daily cost. We also have a lot of long-term costs. Have about $10,000 in mechanical maintenance between the refrigerators, the trucks, and the boats a year, plus about $20,000 in insurance, plus about $10,000 just to get our rig ready to go. That's new crab pots, lines, ropes, sinks, paint, labor to get all that done. So if you actually go out and crab about 120 days a year, that comes out to about $333 a day in long-term cost. 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You also have to consider that we have a lot of liabilities in our business and a lot more equipment. 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Plus, if you have that many crab pots, you're going to have two commercial licenses. We'll say that's about $30,000, $35,000. That brings us to about $247,500 in liabilities. We'll just call it an easy $250,000. So if you don't have all of that equipment paid off, and say you have a loan out on your business, and you're going to pay that back over 10 years at 5% interest, that's going to bring your monthly payment out to about $2,651 across 12 months, but we're only crabbing for about 120 days a year for our crabbing season here in Maryland, which is going to bring you out to about $265 a day if you have a loan out on your stuff.
0: All right. I guess it goes on from there. Okay. Well, I was hoping to play the whole thing. If you want to check it out, Luke McFadden, it is on his Facebook page. I think he has it on Instagram and other pages as well. And it sounds like to me there's a lot that goes into crabbing, which of course I already knew. But when it comes to licenses and all the fees and everything else that you have to pay here, you know, it's a lot of money. And so people were asking, obviously, you know, as you heard there, will the price of crabs go down as they're getting more crabs? You know, the little baby crabs are coming about, you know, especially the blue crabs. And of course, he's saying, frankly, no. Again, they still have to cover a lot of their costs. So that is why crabs are so expensive. And, you know, it's so interesting because I saw a lot of our crabs that we hear eat here in the state, a lot of them come from the South. A lot of them don't even come from Maryland. You got a few crabbers that do, obviously like Luke and others, CJ. There's a few of them out there, but not a ton of them. All right, tomorrow we'll have a lot more to talk about. As always, Brian the producer, thank you for a great show. I'll talk to all of you tomorrow at 9 a.m.
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0: News this hour from Town Hall. I'm John Scott. The results are in, and yesterday's primaries provide more evidence that President Trump's endorsement carries a lot of weight among Republican voters. In Kentucky, Ed Gallrain trounced incumbent GOP Congressman Thomas Massie. Gallrain says it's time to get to work.
1: Now my focus is on advancing the president's and the party's agenda to put America first and Kentucky always.
0: Massie says he's proud of the campaign he ran.
2: I mean, we stirred up something. There is a yearning in this country for somebody who will vote for principles over party.
0: And after staying on the sidelines of a Senate runoff in Texas that's taking place next week, the president has endorsed Attorney General Ken Paxton over incumbent Senator John Cornyn. In the face of rising energy prices, Britain is easing some of its sanctions on Russia.
3: For years, the UK's led international efforts to put economic pressure on Russia for its war on Ukraine. Yet last night, the Department for Trade and Business slipped out a formal notice announcing some sanctions were being watered down. Since October, the UK had banned the import of diesel and jet fuel refined from Russian crude oil in third countries. That ban will from today be lifted indefinitely. Some sanctions on the transport of Russian gas were also lifted. Both measures reflect growing concerns about the rising price of fuel following Iran's blockade of the Strait of Hormuz.
0: The BBC's James Landale. In Simi Valley, California, tens of thousands remain evacuated as firefighters work to make progress on the Sandy Fire, which erupted late Monday morning. That fire has grown to nearly 1,700 acres, 15% contained at last report. And a reversal from yesterday, Wall Street much higher, the Dow up over 400 points. More at townhall.com.
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5: Good afternoon. It's 12:03. I'm Maggie Hunter with the latest headlines from the WCBM Maryland News Center. The Harford County Board of Education has selected Dr. Diane Mack as the permanent superintendent of county schools. Dr. Mack has been serving as the interim superintendent since former superintendent Dr. Sean Bolson was put on leave. Bolson was placed on leave after questions arose about school-owned property that was allegedly stolen at the 2024 conference in New Orleans. The search for a superintendent began in February after the board voted against renewing Dr. Bolson's contract. Dr. Mack has worked with the Harford County school system for more than 30 years. And the Blue Angels are in Annapolis for the Naval Academy Commissioning Week. On Tuesday, thousands gathered along the Annapolis waterfront to watch the Elite Flight Squadron practice for this afternoon's official air show, which will take place weather permitting. Sports and the Fox 45 Weather Authority forecast next.
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5: The Orioles were bested on the road. Baltimore lost 4-1 to the Tampa Bay Rays. Taylor Ward led off the game with a home run to provide all of his team's scoring. Kyle Bradish surrendered 2 runs over 5 1/3 innings to get the loss. The teams will wrap up their series today. And now here's a look at the Fox 45 Weather Authority forecast.
8: Your Fox 45 forecast. Hot temperatures continue with highs rising to the mid-90s. Showers and storms are likely and some could be strong, even severe, leading to damaging wind gusts and small hail. Showers will continue overnight, then tomorrow get ready for a cool down with highs in the 60s. From the Fox 45 Weather Authority, I'm meteorologist Jasmine Lomax for Talk Radio 680 WCBM.
5: It's 82 degrees in Stevensville and 89 in White Marsh. 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
12: I wasn't surprised at all, because the bottom line is this. Donald Trump is the general of the Republican Party, yeah. And the Republican primary voters are his soldiers. And if you look at Thomas Massie, you can see it very clearly. You look in 2020, 2022, 2024, he was getting 75%, upwards of 81% of the primary vote in 2020, and today he gets less than 50% of the vote. That's the story.
13: That is incredible, because you look at it so consistent time after time after time.
14: Yeah,
13: and wow.
14: Here's a little lesson. If 95% of Republican voters are in favor of Donald Trump's and his agenda, if you want to keep your ass in office, you might want to not vote against it. There you go. How about that? Did we learn a lesson last night? Oh, my Lord. It's so glorious. Hello. Welcome to the show. Please come inside. 37 wins, 0 losses is what happened last night. Donald Trump, 10-0 in Pennsylvania, 6-0 in Alabama, 6-0 in Kentucky, 9-0 in Georgia, 5-0 in Idaho, 1-0 in Oregon. It was a bloodbath. You know why? Because the American people, the Republican Party, and now a lot of Democrats moving over too, are sick and tired of the nonsense in Washington, D.C. And Thomas Massie just got his rear end booted the hell out. You know why it's a good idea? Because Andy Beshear, the awful governor of Kentucky, said it was a sad day that Thomas Massie got voted out. And then MTG, Marjorie Taylor Greene, who's disappearing into irrelevance. I'd look for an OnlyFans page soon. She says that the GOP's future is destroyed. Okay, let me see. Who's working now? Marjorie Taylor Greene, who nobody's listening to anymore, declared that the future of the GOP has been destroyed. I am proud and thankful to have served in the House of Representatives with my friend Thomas Massie, a giant among weak, pathetic men. Oh, my God. It's been releasing the Epstein files was our demise. No, it wasn't. But it was worth every single bit, because now everyone knows the truth. Yeah, it was a whole lot of Democrats, and it had nothing to do with Donald Trump. You are ruled by the Epstein class that cares nothing about you, and your elected leaders are bought and controlled by a foreign lobby. Tonight, the future of the Republican Party is destroyed. The real America First movement will rise by younger generations who hate the old guard. We are the new guard. By the way, despite my age, this is the future of the Republican Party. This is the Republican Party. And if you decide you want to be an old school Republican, a blue blood country club elite, you're going to get your rear end handed to you. That's it. And I would expect John Cornyn is going to be next, by the way. John Cornyn is going to be next. Here is Scott Jennings last night with a perfect analogy.
15: What's the old song? You don't tug on Superman's cape. You don't spit into the wind. You don't pull the mask off the old Lone Ranger, and you don't mess around with Trump in a Republican primary, and that's what Thomas Massie.
14: You think about all of the people in Congress, including Thomas Massie, who've been in charge for a very long time, and all of the crap that they have presided over without fixing a damned thing. They have some culpability into the descent of America into the pits of hell. They do. Donald Trump had 4 years off, thanks to a rigged election, and he's back in the 250th year of our birth for a reason. And this should send a very powerful message to rhinos in the Senate, particularly, you better get on board. You better get on this Save America Act. You better get on into this filibuster. Whatever it is, you better get on it, because you are marked. You are marked. You will be removed. Goodbye. That's it. Scott Jennings.
15: He has done by becoming his chief antagonist in the U.S. House, and this became...
14: Yeah, brilliant idea there. Brilliant idea.
15: Really a referendum on, is Thomas Massie on the team or not? And Trump said he wasn't, the voters followed. The key vote that House leadership turned on him over was the big, beautiful bill. I mean, the working
13: House
15: families...
13: House leadership, but tax the president.
15: Credit. Well, but that's the president's domestic policy agenda.
14: Yeah,
15: and you cannot become an apostate on two issues in a Republican primary.
14: No.
15: Taxes and immigration.
14: Yeah.
15: Massie voted against Trump's immigration security. He voted against Trump's tax cuts. So
14: really, really stupid. I mean, if that's your principle, and it's an unprincipled principle, then you better expect you're going to lose your job, and you did.
15: When you become a chief antagonist, when you're voting with the squad against Donald Trump's domestic policy agenda,
14: yeah,
15: it's not Epstein.
13: But that's
15: it's
13: because
15: a problem.
13: He was
15: when you're voting with the Democrats that often, look, politics is a team sport. He's just not been on the president's team.
10: How
15: that's
10: much
15: a
10: of a
15: problem.
10: Good for the party?
15: Voters have some agency here, okay?
10: Okay.
15: These people who live in Kentucky's 4th Congressional District.
14: I used to live there, by the way.
15: Strongly support Donald Trump. It's one of the most conservative districts in the country. They overwhelmingly vote for him. And if they perceive that their Republican congressman, who they also voted for, is voting with the Democrats against the agenda of the president that they overwhelmingly supported, they take notice of it.
14: There you go. You know, the same damn thing happened when Barack Obama was the president to Democrats who wouldn't play along with him. But I'm going to tell you right now, the old Republican Party is over. It's gone. Cornyn, you're a dead man walking politically if you don't get on board and get some stuff done, because the American people want stuff done. 90%+ of us Republicans want voter ID. They want the Save America Act. You better get on. And this goes for Democrats too. 76% of Democrats want voter ID as well. You'd better start listening to the American people. The Democrat Party, their only response is, we're going to pack the Supreme Court, we're going to make Puerto Rico and D.C. states, and we're going to do whatever we can to cheat, to rule us. But we don't want to be ruled anymore. This isn't necessarily just about Trump supporters. This isn't just about MAGA. This is about the American people finally being heard in Washington, D.C. I had to laugh this morning. This is Jack Posobiec. He's got a podcast, and he's talking to a pollster this morning, and apparently they are crestfallen. The rhinos, the remaining rhinos who haven't been hunted in the Senate are just crestfallen over last night.
16: I got to read this to you. Andrew DeZierio, he's got this tweet up. Senate Republicans are livid with Trump. Just now, Senator Wicker remained stone-faced for about 20 seconds as he walked into lunch.
14: Yeah, you can do that about 20 seconds, then you better get on board.
16: So we asked him for his reaction. Senator Murkowski is crying. She's melting down.
14: Somebody must have thrown some water on her.
16: She's melting down up there in the Senate lunch right now.
14: Listen, you know what? It was to be expected. This is not a surprise. But you know the really cool thing is? MAGA is stronger than it's ever been. Ever been when it came back. And we had the primaries, and Donald Trump won 99 counties out of Iowa. It was a juggernaut across America. They don't realize what the past 10 years has done to crystallize us as warriors for the founding, as warriors for this president. They don't realize we are now battle-hardened veterans in this, and we are not going anywhere. This morning on Twitter, it was trending. It was MAGA is over or something like that. The exact opposite is true. The exact opposite is true. MAGA is here to stay. MAGA is going to eliminate the rest of these rhino hangers-on who think that they're somehow going to bring back the ghost of Dick Cheney to rule the party. It's not going to happen.
16: Oh, it's
17: Listen,
16: perfect.
17: The Lisa,
16: rhino tears. If people talk about the liberal tears. No, I want to drink a nice glass of rhino tears.
14: Amen.
17: They're the real enemy. They have always been the real enemy. Liberals, you know what they are. You know what they're capable of. You know what to expect from them.
14: This is Rich Barris of Big Data Poll. And by the way, the Democrat Party is dying like movie vampires. I told you this. So are these rhinos. They're the same. They're in the same ilk. They are the same people. They're on the same team, and they're both descending into hell.
17: That is, you know, the it's the face of it, but the real enemy that opposes Donald Trump, that opposes America First, that opposes MAGA has
14: that has presided over the descent of America. They have, as well as the Democrats,
17: always been in the United States.
14: They brought on the $40 trillion deficit. They did nothing the last 20 years to curb spending, etc.
17: Senate has always been in leadership in the United States Senate. They are always the one who sticks the knife in your back. Who did it with repeal and replace? Who killed a seven-year campaign promise that cost us the House of Representatives? It was John McCain, his friend. Listen, nobody, this is, it was why I'm so happy. In 2002, this man was electing Jack. He was in part of the first rhino wave in the post 9/11 era when Republicans
14: talked about John Cornyn
17: incredibly well in the midterms after 9/11 before the war got unpopular. He's the embodiment of a rhino, never-ending war, amnesty neocon, and Ken Paxton is everything that MAGA is.
14: Now, they've already spent $150 million trying to defeat Paxton. What should that be telling you about the people at the head of the RNC? What should it be telling you? You better start listening. Do you hear the people sing? Do you hear the people shout? I'm hearing it all. This should not have been a big surprise. I want you to listen. This is Harry Hinton. Just a couple weeks ago. You should have known that, that doing this, voting against Donald Trump's agenda, was going to cost you your job.
10: That the president still has juice, still has a lot of influence, in, at least in Indiana.
16: Yeah.
10: So.
14: Oh yeah, Indiana.
16: As Indiana goes, so goes the nation when it comes to Republican voters and Donald John Trump. He absolutely still has the juice, and when you're a Republican and you go against Trump, you get voted off the island. I always love
14: 100%. And look what happened. This is now, what, 3 weeks later. Should have been obvious to everyone involved. You got to listen to the American people. We are battle-hardened warriors. We've seen it all. You censored us. You shut us down. You went after our president. You created Russia collusion, which was built on nothing. We knew it was built on nothing. You went after the January Sixers. You threw them in jail for 4 years without a trial. We moved on to where Donald Trump was persecuted. He was impeached in office the first term. Then he was impeached a second time after leaving office. Never been done before. It was very obvious to all of us that you looked at him as a threat to the deep state in Washington, D.C., enriching members of both parties while we suffered. Then they moved on. They raided Mar-a-Lago for the very first time. They weaponized the DOJ against Trump and his supporters. Then they tried to kill him twice, and then they tried to kill him again once he was in office. You don't understand who you're messing with. If you don't get it, you don't get it. And you're going to go into the dustbin of history with the Democrat Party. There you go. There you go. We got a lot of good news happening on the show. More results from last night. Special guest on the show, Emily Sturge, is going to be joining us on the show, among others. The number is 800-922-6680. This is the Rob Carson Show. Hey guys, it's Rob Carson for Birch Gold. 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We saw this with the drama in the Strait of Hormuz. Same goes if there are an early frost in the orange groves in Florida. Price of OJ goes up. Well, guess what? 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
5: Which is why we're the number 10 political commentary podcast in America. I know it kind of is a surprise to me as well. It's pretty cool. And then, of course, number 42 for news and overall podcast of the hundreds of thousands of podcasts are out there. Number 250 is what we were at and hopefully climbing. No, I'll just say we are climbing. We're climbing and we're going to keep climbing. And we are in now headquartered in Washington, D.C. There's a reason for it. There's a reason for it. You and I are battle-hardened veterans of the anti-Trump movement, pro-establishment, pro-deep state, pro-swamp. They've been trying to take us out, and we are taking America back. That's it. That's all. And if you don't get it, then you don't get it. If you don't understand what this movement is, I would encourage you. It's gonna be hard for you to understand if you don't get it yet. But we know why we are here. We know we are here to save the country. Is it about a man? Yes, but it's more so about a movement. It's more so about a movement. The first man that we have been able to vote for who went to Washington, D.C., who is doing things that are so profoundly powerful and effective that he is driving the forces of darkness out of this city. And they are fighting and they are caterwauling and they're going crazy. And we are discovering all of the filth and graft and corruption. And it's worse than we could have ever imagined. And we have to continue to overwhelm them with joy and patriotism and faith and, of course, votes. And, of course, votes. Thomas Massie is done. He became monstrous the last couple of years. He completely changed as a human being. If you just looked at his face, everything about him became twisted and odd and out of bounds. He voted against Trump's border bill. He voted against the Big Beautiful Bill, which, of course, has been absolutely wonderful. People testify on Capitol Hill about no tax on tips, how much money it means for them. People, on Social Security get money back. The Trump RX is just gigantic. 600 drugs online that you can get at a fraction of the cost. Nobody's commenting about it. We have become so fat, slovenly, and unhealthy. RFK Jr. comes in and shows just how poisonous our food has gotten. And I can go on and on and on. All the left has ever done is just screech and howl and scratch and claw and trying to drag us into hell with them. And we're not going. Again, if you don't get it, you don't get it. And I would suggest that if you don't, get the hell out of the way. Get out of the way because they're going to roll you over. That's it. That's it. There's a lot of things going on here. One of them happens to be serendipity, and it's happening now. It's happening in this year, the 250th anniversary of our birth. There is more than just politics involved here. There is a spiritual element of it. And if you look at the side against Donald Trump, by and large, their agenda is dark and evil and awful. That's it. That's it. You might want to get around the right side of history and the right side of God. I'm just telling you that right now. This is Thomas Massie last night, his concession speech, which, of course, was actually showed what a complete jerk he is.
6: All right.
5: That's the last time he's going to hear a crowd like that yelling his name. They're saying he might run in 2028 for president. Get real.
6: Listen, I would have come out sooner, but I had to call my opponent and concede, and it took a while to find Ed Gowrine in Tel Aviv.
5: What is this? What is this anti-Semitic bull crap that people like this Jack Weed are espousing and Marjorie Taylor Greene is espousing?

0: This shows that they're in league with the left. That's it. Here's more of this jackweed.
1: I did get to call through, though. I have called and conceded the race.
0: It's big of you.
1: We've been honorable the whole time.
0: No, you haven't. You just showed how dishonorable you are.
1: Stay that way.
0: You never were.
1: You know, welcome to the most expensive congressional primary ever in the 250-year history.
0: I don't think it's more expensive than the one going on in Texas.
1: Of this country.
0: Yeah.
1: It's not just the most expensive. This thing went on longer than Vietnam. It started 9 months ago, and they didn't even have a candidate, and they decided they want to take me out.
0: Yeah, look how it happened. Look what we did. Bye-bye. Go back to whatever you were doing before Congress.
2: Kentucky kid Tom Massey out last night.
0: Should have seen it, guys.
2: Ed Gorine beat him. It was quite a sight.
0: 37-0.

0: Yep. And if I were a
1: Kentucky Massey.
0: Thank you, Jim Gossett. Patreon.com, Jim Gossett Comedy. Patreon.com, Jim Gossett Comedy. It should be a signal to John Thune to get it going. He was talking this morning about passing the Secure Act America, about ICE and Border Patrol.
2: The former vice president said here recently that this is a moment when there are no bad ideas. With all due respect to the former vice president, it seems to me, at least the Democrats, there's no shortage of bad ideas. And chief among those is this idea that they're going to defund the police. That is the mantra of the Democrat Party. It's the position of the Democrats here in Washington, in the House and the Senate. And as a consequence of that, Republicans are going to be forced to take care of the American people, because I think the question that most Americans, the question that's before us, is do we want to live in safety and security? And
0: I think we're going to see an attitude adjustment from some people on Capitol Hill. I think John Thune is going to be one of those people. I think he's going to be one of those people. Nothing we can do about Murkowski, but, or Susan Collins, but there's going to be a little attitude adjustment. The wind is at our backs. Thank you very much. Let's take a break and come back. This is the Rob Carson Show.

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2: News. I'm John Scott. Thomas Massey, a Republican congressman from Kentucky, has lost his primary bid for re-election. Massey was known for his independent voting and willingness to oppose President Trump. He opposed the president's tax cuts and military actions. Massey, an engineer and libertarian-leaning politician, first joined Congress in 2012. He lost to Ed Gallrain, a former Navy SEAL handpicked by the president.

0: with Obamacare. It actually got much worse, but it got a lot of people much richer, and it wasn't us. The infrastructure is broken. The schools suck. The VA still sucks. It's getting better. And finally, we have a true instrument of change that we've waited our entire lives for in Donald Trump, and there's nothing you're going to do to stop us. You've tried to kill him three times. You tried to put him in jail. You went after us. But guess what? We're not giving up. We're only getting stronger. We're only getting stronger. I'm telling you, you ain't seen nothing yet. Here is Jeff Flake. Flake, what a perfect name. All upset about what happened last night.
1: Republicans are going to face real headwinds come November in the midterms. And
0: why is that? Because we're winning. We're winning. We had 37-0 last night. And right, gerrymandering, race gerrymandering is gone. We tossed the attempt to gerrymander Republican representation out of Virginia. How are we facing headwinds, Mr. Flake?
1: They may still win Texas, although this puts it in jeopardy. Republicans all over Washington are really concerned today.
0: No, actually, Cornyn had as much chance as Paxton to beat this insane lefty in Texas.
1: But it's bad news for Republicans.
2: Is it? Do these people understand Texas and the enthusiasm behind a real Republican that actually produces results?
0: Yeah, that is Rob Schmidt talking about Jeff Flake, who again is another Rhino Republican. It is Rhino hunting season, and now we got 37 new trophies. Let's take a break and come back. This is the Rob Carson Show.
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0: 37 wins, zero losses for MAGA candidates yesterday. Tom Massey is now a Rhino Trophy. So there you go. It was glorious. I think like 14 points. It was huge. Just got his rear end, his clock cleaned, as it were. Dirty Brad Raffensperger loses GOP gubernatorial primary in Peachtree State, shellacking, according to the Gateway Pundit. Brad Raffensperger, the corrupt Georgia State Secretary of State, came in a distant third in the Republican Party gubernatorial primary Tuesday night. Raffensperger will not make the runoff election. Raffensperger became a hero of the liberal media after he lied about the American people about the contents of a call he had with President Trump before the state certified the Georgia 2020 election. Of course, he never answered for the, you know, the broken water main and, the recount of the votes and all of a sudden these ballots that came out from under a table and all of that. And then, of course, the same thing happened in the other battleground states. A 2024 report, the Federalist confirmed that the Raffensperger's office most certainly committed a crime January 2021 during a Secretary of State office phone call with President Trump on January 2nd, 2021. Jordan Fuchs, Georgia's Deputy Secretary of State, who was on the January 2021 call with Trump, taped the call from Florida without announcing it. You've got to notify an individual before you record them in Florida. Jordan Fuchs did not do that when she recorded President Trump speaking with Raffensperger's team. Her second illegal act was destroying the audio recording. It was later discovered in her computer's trash folder. There's plenty of evidence for a competent auditor or any man of integrity to know that the election was uncertifiable. Secretary of State Raffensperger's office secretly recorded the phone call with Trump, then lied about its contents later when they leaked it to the Washington Post. Bye. It's been a long time coming, but bye. Your career is over, Raffensperger. It's amazing that you're still in office there. Real quick, I want to play some Ken Paxton audio because he's been endorsed by Donald Trump in the Senate race in Texas, and there's a real good chance John Cornyn could get his clock cleaned, as it were. There are supply constraints that happen a lot of the times on commodities. You see it with gold in the Straits of Hormuz. You see it with a number of different things. If there's a drought, you know, some grain prices will go up, et cetera, et cetera, et cetera. Another limited commodity is gold, and gold, obviously, depending on the amount that's out there in the availability is limited at times. People buy it up, they sell it, etc. Central banks are buying it up, big companies are buying it up, maybe if you've been thinking about it for years but haven't moved some of your savings into physical gold. Birch Gold can help you because until the 29th, it's already 20th, oh my God, 9 days, Birch Gold is giving first-time gold buyers a rebate up to $10,000. So maybe this is the onus you need to finally partake. For details and free information without obligation on diversifying into gold, just text my name, Rob, to 989898. 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I'm going to let it ride. I'm going to sit on it and let it ride, watch it grow. 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I'm not going to go any further with that, but I'll just tell you that's the way it happens. And then someday I'm going to cash it in. Text Rob to the number 989898 to see if you qualify for a first-time gold buyer rebate up to $10,000. Again, Rob to 989898 for Birch Gold. Ken Paxton was on with Rob Schmidt last night on Newsmax talking about the value of Donald Trump's endorsement over John Cornyn for Senate.
1: Look, it's a great day when the president endorses you. It's the gold standard for endorsements. It's the most amazing endorsement of my lifetime.
0: And it's more valuable by the minute.
1: And it always makes a difference because people have such tremendous respect, particularly in the Republican Party, for what he's accomplished as president and the kind of person he is. So his endorsement, there's nothing like it that I've ever seen in my lifetime. No other endorsement of any other politician seems to matter more than his.
0: And the reason why it's so valuable is because so many people, the media, late night, the left, Democrat Party, are so anti-Trump. So anti-Trump, they would want him in jail. They want to take him off the ballot. They wanted him dead. And all that has done is made us stronger. All that has done is made us battle-hardened MAGA veterans even stronger. And who would you rather do battle with? Somebody who's green? Somebody who's no, like Jim Tallarico? Or a battle-hardened conservative MAGA supporter? Yeah, You don't want to mess with us. Here is Ken Paxton talking about going against the Washington machine.
1: It's a huge moment. I mean, we're in the middle of a very contested race where the challenger has access to D.C. money and unlimited fundraising limits and probably going to end up spending $150 million. So it does help when you're trying to go against the establishment, the Washington.
0: Why is he so valuable to the Washington establishment that they'd spend $150 million? Maybe because the gravy train's going off the tracks.
1: Machine, the Washington what? Money.
2: Yes.
1: It really does help to have the president's endorsement when you're trying to get the truth out. And he's part of getting the truth out. He's a big part of getting the truth out. And people respect it. And I think it's going to make a huge difference in my race.
0: And what is the most important thing that you think we need to do here in D.C.?
1: Yeah, look, I don't blame him. I would, the Save America Act's more important than my race. It's the most important act that I've seen in decades. Yeah. Because if we can't protect our elections in Democratic states because they have non-citizens voting, because their mail-in ballot fraud is massive, because they don't have photo ID, we're going to lose the country. And if we lose a few more states, we're never going to control this country with actual real elections. So I don't blame the president for using that as a piece to try to get the Save America Act passed. It is so important. It's more important than me. It's more important than even my race. It's the most important issue we have in America right now.
0: Yeah, and you know why I know we're on the right side of history with the Save Act? Because the more ugly the Democrats are getting day by day with the possibility of the Save Act passing. This is Chuck Schumer. He is a gargoyle with osteoporosis. I want you to listen to what he's saying. Because yesterday we heard Hakeem Jeffries is going to crush our souls. He's going to crush our souls. Good luck with that. Our souls already belong to God and Jesus Christ. Okay, so good luck trying to crush our souls. How dare you say such a thing? But listen to Chuck Schumer.
3: In Congress, Trump's MAGA majorities keep pushing the SAVE Act, which we know would disenfranchise tens of millions
0: of illegal voters.
3: With the SAVE Act, Republicans would purge millions of American citizens,
0: illegals,
3: from the voter rolls,
0: illegals,
3: through a screening algorithm designed by none other than the trio, the evil.
0: Yeah, gotta get rid of all the dead people on there and all the illegals.
3: Trio of Trump, Vote, and Musk.
0: Listen to what he called us here real quick. Hold on one second.
3: Other than the trio, the evil trio.
0: Evil trio.
3: Of Trump, Vote, and Musk.
0: Evil trio.
3: In their Doge squad. And as I've been saying for months, I started saying this months ago.
0: Doge was right.
3: No. It's Jim Crow 2.0.
0: He's just throwing stuff at the wall right now. None of it's sticking anymore. Let's take a break and come back. This is the Rob Carson Show. Hey guys, it's Rob Carson for Birch Gold. 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We saw this with the drama in the Strait of Hormuz. Same goes if there are an early frost in the orange groves in Florida. Price of OJ goes up. 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
0: This is not an EV. And it never will be. J.D. Vance on the endorsement of Ken Paxton by President Trump over John Cornyn.
2: We think Ken Paxton is going to be a great senator for the people of Texas, but most importantly, a great United States senator who can work on solving the problems that all of us confront as a country together. When it really counted, Ken Paxton was there for the country, was there for the president, and that's why he ultimately earned the president's endorsement. I think the message that people should take from this is fundamentally, you have got to serve the people who sent you. Yeah. And if you don't do that, you're going to find yourself out of step with voters or out of step with the President of the United States, and that's not a good place to be politically.
0: And you can also tell by the amount of vitriol they're throwing at Ken Paxton that they consider him a threat. He's an outsider. He's a MAGA Republican coming to the Senate replacing a rhino Republican in John Cornyn. And there's no doubt about it. These hangers-on in the Senate are still there, embedded there from McCain's days, still on the same page as John McCain, still on the same page as Mitt Romney. You can also tell by the people who are angry about things like Thomas Massie getting defeated, like Marjorie Taylor Greene or Andy Beshear, the governor of Kentucky. Andy Beshear, the leftist governor of Kentucky, is mad that Thomas Massie is out. Now you know the right decision has been made, and you see the Republican establishment spending $150 million to fight Ken Paxton. It's not because they think Ken Paxton can't beat James Tallarico. It's because they don't want Ken Paxton replacing John Cornyn in the Senate. That's it. Their numbers are dwindling. Their influence is dwindling. The torches and the pitchforks are surrounding the castle. We're tired of you not getting anything done. We're tired of you getting into power and not doing what we ask you to do. We want the damned SAVE Act passed. Get on it. The American people are done with it. Are done with it. Get it done. Stop this genteel nonsense. We're tired of it. We have a fighter in the White House. Now we need a fighter in the Senate. And that's what they're afraid of. And that's what Ken Paxton is going to be. There you go. All right, hour number two of the Rob Carson Show. For some reason, Democrats want SEC school black athletes to boycott because of the SCOTUS decision on gerrymandering. It's so stupid, it's not even funny. I'll talk about it coming up. Don't go anywhere.
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7: News this hour from Town Hall. I'm John Scott. President Trump is crowing about the outcome of yesterday's primaries.
8: Quoting the president, "I know how to win. I think I've proven that, haven't I?" Suggesting that he's batting 1,000, Mr. Trump writes on Truth Social that all 37 of the primary candidates he endorsed across a half dozen states won.
7: That's correspondent Rich Thomason. Speaker Mike Johnson tells the Salem Radio Network he's not sorry to see Kentucky Republican Thomas Massie not return to the House after losing last night's Kentucky primary.
9: Look, I have nothing personal against Thomas Massie, but he votes with the Democrats most of the time and has been a thorn in my side for a long time. So,
7: House Speaker Johnson spoke with the Salem News Channel this morning. The outcome of the primaries in Georgia, not quite decided.
10: Georgia Republicans will have a runoff on June 16th for the U.S. Senate between college football coach Derek Dooley and Mike Collins, currently a congressman, who says he's ready to go up against Democratic Senator John Ossoff.
11: Our problem in Washington is that we don't have enough Republicans. It's just that we don't always have the right Republicans.
10: And running for Georgia governor, Democrat and former Atlanta Mayor Keisha Lance Bottoms.
12: Georgians sent a clear message tonight. Yeah. That they want a fighter.
10: Audio courtesy of WSB. I'm Donna Warder.
7: A desperate struggle against wildfires raging in Southern California. This fire official says 750 firefighters battling the Sandy Fire.
13: Firefighters were challenged initially by rapid fire growth in windy conditions. Sadly, we did have one home that we've confirmed has been destroyed. And while that is only one home, it is the home that belonged to the family that lived here for many years and a tragic loss for that family.
7: The Sandy Fire above Simi Valley is 15% contained. More on these stories from townhall.com.
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15: Good afternoon. It's 103. I'm Maggie Hunter with the latest headlines from the WCBM Maryland News Center. Fox 45 reports a former U.S. Postal Service employee in Baltimore has pleaded guilty in federal court to charges tied to a check fraud scheme involving stolen mail, according to the U.S. Attorney's Office for the District of Maryland. Derek Stewart, 34, of Baltimore, pleaded guilty to federal mail theft by a postal employee, wire fraud, and aggravated identity theft, according to court documents, beginning in September 2022 and continuing until December 2023. Stewart used his position as a clerk at a mail processing and distribution center in Baltimore to embezzle mail, including checks. And Republican gubernatorial candidate Ed Hale was endorsed by Jordana Schiaffinelli on Wednesday. Schiaffinelli, a former lieutenant governor candidate, is the latest conservative to endorse Hale's campaign. Sports and weather next.
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16: This is your president. Maryland has the dumbest governor in America. This guy is out of touch.
17: I will work with agency heads. I will work with anybody if it means that they're going to advance the issues in, for the people of Maryland. And especially if it's going to help to address some of the issues that I think are being inspired by the policies of the Trump-Pence administration.
6: You're out of touch. I'm out of touch.
15: The Ravens have all of their rookies under contract. Baltimore signed edge rusher Zion Young to his rookie deal on Tuesday. The team selected Young with the 45th overall pick in the second round out of Missouri. In other news, running back Derrick Henry said he's fine after banging knees with a teammate. Now here's a look at the Fox 45 Weather Authority forecast.
18: Your Fox 45 forecast. Hot temperatures continue with highs rising to the mid-90s. Showers and storms are likely and some could be strong, even severe, leading to damaging wind gusts and small hail. Showers will continue overnight, then tomorrow get ready for a cool down with highs in the 60s. From the Fox 45 Weather Authority, I'm meteorologist Jasmine Lomax for Talk Radio 680 WCBM.
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0: This is hour number two of the Rob Carson Show from Tennessee. Representative Andy Ogles will join us at the bottom of the hour. Next hour, Emily Sturge from Campus Reform will join us. So there you go. Got a good show. We're not blowing off work this week like so many of you might be doing, thinking about maybe jetting today for the Memorial Weekend. Man, I tell you what, this weekend sneaked up on us, didn't it? I mean, it was like, I didn't even know yesterday that this weekend was Memorial Day weekend. I'm like, what? It is?
20: And I, okay, I had no plans. I had no plans. Yeah, I live by myself, you know, whatever. So I just, I don't know what I'm going to do. I was thinking about it this morning. Like, okay, well, what can I do this weekend? Don't really have a lot of friends here. I'll probably do some work around the studio. It's exciting. It's exciting. We have a pool at the apartment complex I live in, right? So, you know, I don't know. I'm used to having neighbors, right? And when you live in an apartment complex, nobody's really your neighbor. They can live right across from you. They're your neighbor. You don't know them, you know. It's weird. So I'm like, hey, we can have a pool party. Everybody come down. And nobody's interested in that. Not like in the villages. You know, if I decided to retire in the villages, I would have a naked pool party at midnight, you know, and 1,000 people would show up. So I hear it gets a little crazy down there. I'm not ready to live that retirement lifestyle because I got a long way to retirement. But that said, I live in an apartment and it's kind of sad and pathetic. That said, let's talk about other things. You know, right now we got a few dynamics going. Thomas Massie got his rear end handed to him. Bill Cassidy got his rear end handed to him last Saturday. You've got Donald Trump endorsing John Cornyn, or I should say, Ken Paxton over John Cornyn, and the rhinos in the Senate are now exposing themselves. I like to say the left exposes its flanks so you can kick their rear ends, right? Well, now we're seeing John Thune expose his rear end, and Trump's going to have to kick his ass, because what they're doing now is they're going to try, and they passed a resolution so that Donald Trump has to get permission for Congress to continue the butt-kicking in Iran. Now, this shows that there are some people in our Congress, including John Thune, including Bill Cassidy, who would rather throw away the gigantic and incredible overwhelming effort of our military to end Iran as we know it, 47 years of terror, to take what our military has done and even in the midst of a ceasefire or in negotiations, throw it into the trash can and maybe leave the seeds of the Ayatollah to grow again. John Thune, shame on you. Bill Cassidy, shame on you. This is a betrayal. This is a betrayal. We saw Barack Obama wage a war for years. The same goes with Joe Biden. The same goes with George Bush. And we literally are under 60 days in Iran with 5 weeks of ceasefire, and they hate Donald Trump so much, and the possibility that one of their rhinos, two of their rhinos are going to be knocked out of the Senate, that they would destroy the progress we've made in Iran and allow the seeds of the Ayatollah to grow again. Shame on you. Man, you really exposed yourself, Thune. You really, really exposed yourself. Yesterday, CENTCOM was on Capitol Hill talking about the progress we've made. Oh, hold on. Let me play it. Here it is. Try it again.
21: Operation Epic Fury significantly degraded Iran's ballistic missiles and drones while destroying 90% of their defense industrial base, ensuring that Iran cannot reconstitute for years. And then finally, Iran spent decades and billions of dollars arming proxies. Today, Hamas, Hezbollah, and the Houthis are cut off from Iran's weapons supply and support.
20: And all we need to do is finish them off. And John Thune, because of a non-endorsement of John Cornyn, and because of Bill Cassidy getting his rear end handed to him, they're gonna kill the progress we've made, the possibility of a real peace and lasting peace in Iran. It's not gonna work. It's not gonna work. And I would recommend to the president, if you're gonna start dropping bombs, you might want to do it pretty soon. This Seth Moulton asked this general from CENTCOM a completely inappropriate and ridiculous question. The Democrat Party has really sided with our enemies, particularly with this conflict, because they would rather have the Ayatollah stay. They would rather have the women of Iran in bondage. They would rather have terror around the world than Donald Trump get a victory. That's just the truth.
22: What's the plan now to actually win this war? Because it feels like we're losing. Doesn't seem to be going well.
20: Does not seem like we're losing. Not one little bit.
22: I would like to know how many more Americans we have to ask to die for this mistake. Do you know? I think it's an entirely inappropriate statement from you, sir.
20: Yeah, it's utterly ridiculous. And I mean, you military members or our parents or loved ones of military members, you should be outraged by the behavior of this Democrat Congress and these rhinos in the Republican Party. I've never seen anything like it with regard to our military when they follow their orders, and they've done it so beautifully and flawlessly in Iran. We've had eight fatalities. That's fewer than in military training exercises in a year. It is still a tragedy. I get it. But what a brilliant, flawless, and amazing operation this has been. And this president has been more deliberate than any president in my lifetime with regard to giving Iran the opportunity to come to the table. He has exercised patience and grace, and the Democrat Party and the rhinos have done just the opposite. This is Kurt Lippold talking about how it might be time to kick Iran's butt.
1: He is giving diplomacy every last chance, and we've seen that. But there is going to come a point at his choosing, at Admiral Cooper's choosing, where they're going to strike when the Iranians, again, least expect it, so that we can hopefully take out more of this mosaic defense, and now we're going to begin to strike more of the strategic targets that matter, the logistics, the transportation hubs, perhaps even some of their oil industry facilities, so that they won't have an economic capability in the future, and they will literally be reliant on the world in order to rebuild and have a country.
20: Yeah, and it's going to have to happen. And they are being belligerent. And proud. And I've said from the very beginning that no one could be allowed to survive that regime. If you're in the regime, if you're IRCG, if you're an Ayatollah sycophant, you have to be eliminated. That's it. It's like members of Hamas. You got to be all eliminated. There's no negotiating with you. CNN, however, is in bed. They're in Iran making heroes out of people. This is CNN in a market in Iran where they're teaching children and women how to shoot.
3: These kiosks have been set up in each of these sort of squares where members of the military there, you can see them with masks on, they're showing people, in this case a woman, basic skills of how to use what I think is...
20: And defend the Ayatollah and his regime that killed 40,000 people just for speaking.
3: AK-47 or a Kalashnikov and things like that. Look over here. They're showing children how to use them.
20: How to kill possibly Americans and Israelis.
3: As well. It's all part of a sort of state-sponsored call to arms in case the war begins again.
4: CNN's being used by the mullahs.
20: Yeah.
4: And they don't seem to care.
20: No, they don't. They don't. It would be like going over to Nazi Germany and watching the leaders of the Reich train young boys to fight. That's exactly what it would be.
23: It's all guns on state television too, and several Iranian.
20: These British reporters. Their cadence drives me nuts.
23: Panels broadcasting their hosts brandishing assault rifle. They gave me a weapon so I could learn how to use it, like you. This anger.
20: Yeah, you know, so you could kill Israelis and, you know, maybe Americans.
23: That tells her viewers. After his on-air training, this presenter fires off a round into the studio ceiling.
20: What exactly? What kind of journalism? Who are you doing journalism for? Oh, my God, CNN. Jeez Louise. Let's move on. The National Association for the Advancement of Colored People, I know it still exists. It was a dinosaur when I was growing up, for God's sake, has called on black athletes. Listen to this. So the Supreme Court decides correctly that gerrymandered districts based only on race are unconstitutional. So for some reason, the Congressional Black Caucus, which is Democrats, it's not about being black. It's about being black, liberal Democrats. That's it. There are black Republicans. They can't be a part of the Congressional Black Caucus. So it's a black, liberal Democrat group. That's it. That's all. Does not represent all black people. Just black, liberal Democrats. And the National Association for the Advancement of Colored People. I know it's still around. It's just still around. It's so crazy. Anyway, they're asking black athletes and fans to boycott public college athletic programs in states that have allegedly violated voting rights. So all of the states of the former Confederacy who Democrats were still in charge of, particularly in black districts, are asking black athletes to give up their careers to support the National Advance, the Association for the Advancement of Colored People, and the Congressional Black Liberal Democrat Caucus. It's so stupid. Here is Hakeem Jeffries, who is, I mean, all sorts of butthurt. He says he's going to crush our souls, all sorts of stuff. Here he is yesterday. And by the way, this won't work because all of these college athletes are going to go, who the hell are you? And what is this National Association for the Advancement of Colored People? And why should I give a rip when my career is at stake here? Why would I ever consider giving up my athletic career to support your idiotic temper tantrum because you lost a Supreme Court decision?
2: When members of the Congressional Black Caucus, as well as former athletes committed to this cause in getting this egregious situation turned around. This is an unprecedented moment featuring an unprecedented...
20: Why don't you have all the teams of the NFL teams in the South, all their black athletes boycott? How about that? How about the Tennessee Titans, and how about the, you know, Dallas Cowboys, and how about the, you know, whatever, the New Orleans Saints? Demand that on behalf of the National Association for the Advancement of Colored People and the Congressional Black Democrat Liberal Caucus. Why don't you ask professional athletes in the southern states you're concerned about to walk off the job?
2: An attack on black political representation. And therefore,
20: every black athlete down there like, Hakeem, who wants me to do what?
2: Requires an unprecedented response. Yeah, we are here.
20: Nobody's going to do it.
2: Standing in solidarity with the NAACP.
20: Yes.
2: And its call for athletes to boycott institutions within the SEC that belong to states that have unleashed these Jim Crow-like racially oppressive tactics, which is unacceptable, unconscionable, and un-American.
20: What an unhinged and stupid thing to try to even demand that no one, not one single athlete, will participate in. Let's take a break and come back. This is the Rob Carson Show.
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0: baby. On the cusp of a Memorial Day weekend, I think I might head up to Arlington National Cemetery this weekend. I drive by it all the time, by the way. If you haven't been, it's awe-inspiring. There is actually a cemetery near me about a mile from my apartment, and a lot of the Civil War dead are buried there. It is a remarkable place. I have not been to the Tomb of the Unknowns and seen the Changing of the Guard in a few years. I need to get up there. It's something else. It really is. It's just something else. As we picnic, as we enjoy our barbecues and all that, you see each one of those stones and realize that they gave it up. They gave everything up for us. And they aren't there with us, but they should be remembered as we enjoy this wonderful weekend. National Association for the Advancement of Colored People still thinks it's relevant. And the Congressional Black Liberal Democrat Caucus are asking black college athletes to boycott their athletic programs, destroy their careers, because they're butthurt about a Supreme Court decision that took away racially gerrymandered districts in Democrat-run states that have kept people in poverty, in crime, with poor schools, and dependent on government services, and aggrieved. So go ahead and just give up your athletic careers, if you wouldn't mind. Do that, please. While you're at it, I said, all black athletes in the NFL and NBA in the southern states that are affected by this should quit their jobs immediately. It's just so dumb. Here is a little bit more of Hakeem Jeffries on Capitol Hill demanding that these athletes and these schools are somehow complicit in this Supreme Court. It's so stupid.
1: And we believe that the silence of these institutions is complicity.
0: They had nothing to do with it. These schools had, none of these SC schools have any damn thing to do with this. You're just trying to get publicity. You're trying to rally some people behind your cause. It's not going to work. It's so utterly stupid.
2: Right.
1: And we will not stand for it.
0: Oh, okay. All right. You and the National Association of Colored People and the Congressional Black Democrat Liberal Caucus.
1: We will continue to stand with the NAACP.
0: Okay, I'm going
1: to
0: call my mom real quick. I want to make sure. Hey, Mom, guess what? Hakeem Jeffries, I know I hadn't heard about him either, but he wants me to just boycott the school that's paying for my scholarship and the possibility of destroying my career as an athlete. What do you think? Should I tell him to do what? Stick what where?
1: Pete, in encouraging athletes in our community to look elsewhere until these racially gerrymandered maps in the South are reversed, buried in the ground, never to rise again.
2: Yeah.
0: And we want all black accountants to walk off the job because, I mean, honestly, what a ridiculously stupid thing to demand. I mean, utterly unhinged, lashing out. I don't know. Who are we going to go after? Let's go after college students. Let's say that the SEC is somehow complicit. No, they're not. They weren't not involved at all. Nothing. None of this is involved. This is ridiculous. Here's Carol Swain talking about, she was on Capitol Hill talking about the Southern Poverty Law Center. They tried to destroy her. She was on a podcast the other day talking about the NAACP. If you didn't know anything about the founding of the NAACP, listen up.
3: Do you think that the NAACP, an organization that is set apart for the advancement of colored people, do you think that they have experienced mission drift or mission creep?
4: Well, they were set up by the communists and, you know, when they were founded in 1909.
0: Really?
4: And so they were always, controlled by white progressives.
0: Wow.
4: And then when, was it Julian Bond? I can't remember which one opened the door to the LGBT.
0: TQRCW.
4: I'm not going to add the T XYZ. Because the T came on more recently.
0: Yeah.
4: But, they made the gay community, there was a book by, the guy's name is...
0: Let's try to say the NAACP is nothing more than a leftist organization run by white liberals. And Malcolm X warned people in the 60s before he was murdered about the white liberal.
5: The white liberal differs from the white conservative only in one way.
0: Who's that?
5: The liberal is more deceitful, more hypocritical than the conservative.
0: Hmm.
5: Both want power. But the white liberal is the one who has perfected the art of posing as the Negro's friend and benefactor.
0: What?
5: And by winning the friendship and support of the Negro, The white liberal is able to use the Negro as a pawn or a weapon.
2: And they do.
5: In this political football game.
2: Yeah, they do.
5: That is constantly raging between the white liberals and the white conservatives.
2: You quit the Democrat Party, you're racist.
5: The American Negro is nothing but a political football. And the white liberals control this ball through tricks or tokenism, false promises of integration and civil rights.
2: Yeah.
5: In this game of deceiving and using the American Negro, the white liberals have complete cooperation of the Negro civil rights leaders who sell our people out for a few crumbs of token recognition.
2: Yeah, pretty much. And keep gerrymandered racial districts in Democrat areas in poverty, dependence, crime, poor schools. And they vote Democrat, and they vote Democrat, and they vote Democrat. But this house of cards has fallen. Finally, I've waited my whole life for this. Representative Andy Ogles joins us, representing Tennessee's 5th Congressional District. This should be fun. Let's take a break and come back. This is the Rob Carson Show.

0: guys, it's Rob Carson for Birch Gold. When there are supply constraints on commodities, prices go up. We saw this with the drama in the Strait of Hormuz. Same goes if there are an early frost in the orange groves in Florida. Price of OJ goes up. 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
1: SRN News, I'm John Scott. The House has voted to pass an amended version of the Senate-passed 21st Century Road to Housing Act, which will address the housing affordability problem, reducing restrictive regulations, and increasing the housing supply. In Georgia, Republicans head toward a runoff to pick their candidates for governor and U.S. Senate in the battleground state that's, after Tuesday's primary, failed to produce outright victors. The Senate runoff will feature former college football coach Derek Dooley and Representative Mike Collins, while Representative Buddy Carter was knocked out of the race. The winner will go up against Democratic Senator John Ossoff. And Lieutenant Governor Burt Jones and healthcare billionaire Rick Jackson advanced to the runoff for the Republican primary for governor. On Wall Street, the Dow up 540 points. This is SRN News.
2: Your Fox 45 forecast. Hot temperatures stick around with highs rising to the mid-90s. Showers and storms are likely, and some could be strong, even severe, leading to gusty winds and small hail. Some heavy rain is also possible into the early night. Showers will last through Thursday morning. Expect a big cool down tomorrow. Highs will rise to the mid-60s, which is below average. We'll stay cool through the end of the week with showers through Memorial Day. From the Fox 45 Weather Authority, I'm meteorologist Jasmine Lomax for Talk Radio 680 WCBM.
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0: You're not hearing me. Okay, sorry about that. I didn't crank out my microphone. It is the Rob Carson Show. Yeah, you don't mess around with Trump. That's what it is. Right now, the Republican Party is in an enormous transitional period, and there are still a few hangers-on in the Senate who don't support Donald Trump, and they're getting picked off one by one. Joining us to talk about this and other things, including an assimilation act he is pushing, Representative Andy Ogles from Tennessee. How you doing, my friend?
1: I'm doing fantastic. You know, you're spot on. You don't mess with Trump. Amen.
0: Dude, I want to tell you, they don't realize this, and I had heard actually Kevin McCarthy talking about, you know, so many people, I'm a Gen Xer, I think you might be close, but you know, we've been taught never to blaspheme Donald Trump, and I would never blaspheme Donald Trump, because he did, or not Donald Trump, Ronald Reagan. But, right. But I'll tell you, I think that Donald Trump is becoming bigger than Reagan, because the country has changed so dramatically, and because the country and the government has become so corrupt, he's going to be far more, I think, influential, not only on national but international affairs, and changing not only the country but the world. Your thoughts?
1: No, absolutely. I mean, I think, you know, you hit the nail on the head, is that people are sick and tired of the backstabbing and the corruption, the weaponization of the government. So you have J6, you have Arctic Frost, you have the Rampart 12 investigation. They took Perry's phone, they took my phone, and people are seeing this, and they're like, holy crap, the government has gone awry. And so you have people, I would argue, that may not necessarily agree with Trump on every issue, but they appreciate his leadership and his counsel, and that was reflected in the elections returns that you saw all across the country yesterday.
0: This did not surprise me at all, by the way. It should be fairly obvious at this point when you look at not only like the primary process of the 2024 election into the election, the victory by Donald Trump over all of the political persecution, the attempts to take him off the ballot, the raid on Mar-a-Lago, the two impeachments, the two assassination attempts. Everybody who has a brain knows that the forces of darkness are trying to take him and us out. And it should have been a bellwether when you saw what happened in Indiana. You know, when you saw what happened on Saturday, and then yesterday, should not have come as a surprise at all.
1: No, and again, if you know, believe the media, you look at the Kentucky race, and look, full disclosure, Maxie's a friend, but obviously, yeah. You know, he wasn't voting on the agenda that the American people wanted. At some point, that race got personal between he and President Trump, and obviously, the president did what he did. But again, it's just. Again, like you said, Indiana should have been the wake-up call if anyone was trying to figure out how much influence the president has, and you know, does the president still have a command and in touch with the electorate? And then, like you said, like we've said, Indiana was first. Then you saw Saturday, and then daggum. And by the way, the internet was saying that the Massey race is going to be close. They're now saying that Byron Donalds is not leading in Florida. I mean, it's total nonsense. People aren't buying it anymore.
0: No, they aren't, and we see, I had mentioned a little while ago, and this is slightly off topic, with regard to the SCOTUS decision on racial gerrymandering, which, you know, is essentially states involved here are Confederate states, mostly, where Democrats have been in charge for the last 170 years, where they have kept these racially gerrymandered districts in poverty, dependence, with poor schools, massive crime, all of these things. And now the Democrat Party is going so bananas, they're asking, and tell me if this makes any sense, SEC school athletes to boycott their sports.
1: Look, these guys and gals, for that matter, get paid on viewership and the brands that they're building. And if you want to build a brand, you're going to want to go to the SEC. I'm sorry.
0: But you know what? Why would you? It's a non sequitur. It doesn't make any sense. You know, Andy Ogles, how about you just say any NFL or NBA franchise in those states, all of the black athletes, you should walk off in solidarity, because if you don't, you are in the league. That's the kind of sense that it makes. They're acting like for some reason these universities are complicit in the SCOTUS decision, which is absolutely and utterly ridiculous. And how many athletes do you suppose are going to walk off?
1: None.
0: Yes.
1: but there's a double standard, right? So if you look at the map, you look up at the Northeast, you know, that you know, depending on the state, it's 42% Republican, and there's almost no Republican members of Congress. So now you have the South, you have these racially gerrymandered districts that are unconstitutional, and so now the South is abiding with the Supreme Court decision, and suddenly they have a problem with it. So it's okay if they cheat, right? But as soon as we do in compliance with the law, then they have a problem with it. And enough is enough. But, you know, Tennessee was an 8-1 district or a state. Now we're 9-0, so it's a pickup seat. And the ramifications for this, for the midterms, are huge in that, you know, when you look at the swing districts, as Republicans, we only have to win 3, 4, maybe 5, and we hold the House, whereas before it was 9, 10, or 11. And so this means that our odds and the probability of Republicans holding the House is huge, and it's significant because if the Democrats take control, they've already said on day one their priority isn't American people, it's not national security, it's not cost of living, it's impeaching Donald Trump. So they have
0: impeaching Donald Trump. And stacking the Supreme Court and making Puerto Rico and the District of Columbia states. It's so ridiculous. They don't want to lead. They don't want to represent. No. They want to rule.
1: That's right. It's all about power. It's all about control. It's all about you submitting, me submitting. And I'm just not going to go along with the nonsense.
0: How is it right now dealing with Democrats on Capitol Hill when you've got Hakeem Jeffries saying that, quote, he's going to crush the souls of his opponents? That's demonic to me. When a politician says he's going to crush your soul, I have never heard that from a politician in my life, unless it's Joseph Stalin.
1: Well, yeah, exactly. But again, that goes back to that double standard that the Democrats

0: to lie enough, it becomes the truth. So if you call Donald Trump a fascist, if you call him a white supremacist, if you call him Hitler, and by the way, all three of those things are absolutely absurd, always have been absolutely absurd, then you're going to people who are unhinged act out and actually literally write the word fascist on a shell casing to kill Charlie Kirk. That's intentional. That is intentional. That's what they've done. And that's how bad things have gotten. We need to take a break. Could you hang on through the break, Andy Ogles? I want to talk to you about your Assimilation Act on the other side of the break. All right, my brother. I appreciate you. Let's take a break and come back. This is the Rob Carson Show.
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0: the far right extremists. We're going to win in November, and then we're going to crush their souls.
1: I guess part of how we as House Democrats view this moment, either MAGA extremists are going to break the country,
2: but
1: we're going to break them.
2: Yeah, sure.
1: And our goal is to break them.
2: Ain't gonna happen.
1: We will defeat them. We have to beat them electorally, and then we have to break their spirit.
2: Yeah, going
1: to
2: break our spirit and crush our souls. Good luck with that. Representative Andy Ogles from Tennessee, we are battle-hardened veterans of this attack by not only Democrats, the deep state, and the media. So we're not going to have our souls crushed, right?
3: No, and you know, but keep in mind, again, with the weaponization, they've tried and they continue to try. They've targeted, you know, conservatives and media and me and so many others. And I mean, and it was intentional. And so buckle up, Buttercup, but we're not backing down.
2: No, we are not. Before we talk about

0: your Assimilation Act. Now the John Thune and Cassidy and whatnot, they're going to try to enforce this War Powers Act and snatch victory from Donald Trump as we're, you know, getting ready to hopefully wrap this up. I just think that is so awful. That exposes to me whose side they're really on. They are liberal. They are down with the swamp. Republicans or Democrats, what are your thoughts?
1: Absolutely. I mean, you know, so you have that issue, right? And you have people on both sides of the Iran war. So let's set that aside for a moment. Look at the Save America Act, which is overwhelmingly supported. Yep. You know, 83-85% of Americans, Republicans, Democrats, independents, white, black, brown, everybody supports this, right? There's no reason why the Senate hasn't taken it up. Meanwhile, in the House, we passed it twice. We've heard the American people. We understand we need to secure our elections, right? And the Senate's not doing a dadgum thing. But why? Which you just said, they don't want to give Trump the victory. And now you look at Iran, like, we're on the verge of ending this war, and what are they going to do? They're going to try to pull the rug out from under him. They're undermining his authority, and again, but you know, they're spoiled children over there. We're over here in the House busting our you know what while they're naming bridges and taking cocktail parties.
0: And you know what else? It's it is essentially leaving a seed for the Ayatollah to come back. It is so damn sickening. I'm just beyond pissed about this. Sorry about that. Let's talk about your Assimilation Act, because the whole world is looking at America to move in here. It's rather than assimilating, rather becoming citizens, whether it be proud Americans, part of the melting pot. You got people coming in from hellholes like Somalia because we have a rich entitlement programs, and the Democrat parties need voters. What are you going to do with this Assimilation Act?
1: Well, so let's set the stage, right? You know, before, you know, all of this, the Doge effort and the uncovering of the fraud and the abuse, you know, people were not maybe fully tuned into immigration. They understood it needed to be fixed, but weren't as passionate about it, right? You know, it was still an 80-20 issue. But now that you see the Somalian fraud, now you see the hospice fraud, now you see, all, you know, just go down the list, people are fed up. So you go back in history, 1965, the Hart-Celler Act, that changed how we allowed immigration in this country. So before then, we had a quota system. 1965 happened, and it set the framework for this mass invasion, and I'm going to say that again, invasion of people under the Biden administration to come in and try to, you know, take over our communities. So what my bill does, the Assimilation Act, it reforms H-1B visas, where we know there's fraud and abuse. It ends chain migration. You have to have a job if you want to come here. And, oh, by the way, if you're a criminal, if you're a gang member, you need not apply, because we don't want you. And I'm going to say this. It's our country. We get to decide who comes in. We get to decide who leaves. So I'm fortunate. I carry a lot of legislation for the White House. I'm carrying the immigration reform packages for the White House. And this has to be done. I have confidence that the House, we could actually get it done. Now the question becomes, like the SAVE Act, like the War Powers Act, the Senate is going to be the one who will likely screw this up.
0: You also have some contingencies in here about ending not only chain migration. What about birthright citizenship? What's going on with
1: that? That's right. Enough is enough. I mean, that was not what the founding fathers intended. It has been used and abused, and we have to get back to that original intent that was addressing an issue with children of slaves. That's where it was meant to stop. So this whole, you know, anchor babies, and you see now, you know, one house, I just saw a news report in the last, you know, 2-3 days, where one home was the address for like 1,000 anchor babies from China. Folks, people are using this to get citizenship to spy on our country. You know, this is a national security issue. So this isn't just about immigration. This is about them coming to America, spying on America. China steals our technology, our intellectual property. We've caught now 2 or 3 professors at universities bringing in biological material, and the list goes on and on and on. And now we just have a mayor in California who admits to being a spy. So we have to address this. We have to say no more.
0: Well, I grew up as the great American melting pot. It was the proudest thing in the world to be born in America, to come to America. My ancestors were not slave owners. They came here after 1900. They moved to the Midwest to till the soil and feed the world, and we were proud of that. And we busted our butts. And then in the last 40 years, it's really been bastardized. The immigration system has really been bastardized, particularly the last 20. And we need to get back to the best and the brightest, the people who want to yearn to breathe free and be a part of this great American experience, which is the greatest engine of individual and economic liberty in the history of mankind. And we're going to get there, Andy. We're going to get there, right?
1: That's right. Yes, sir. And again, you know, it's America first, right? But it's also Americans first. So if we're bringing in labor that we quite frankly don't need or want here, that's hurting Americans. That's taking money away from taxpayers. And I'll pick on the Afghanis. So under the Biden administration, roughly 200,000 Afghanis came into this country. Over 50% of those that came in are on welfare. Over 70% of those are getting free health care. Meanwhile, we have veterans who aren't getting the services they need. Meanwhile, we have still a suicide rate amongst our veterans at 20 to 22 a day. If I have to choose between Americans and veterans versus Afghanis, I choose Americans. I choose veterans. I choose our children. I choose Americans first.
0: Yeah, do you, when you're walking by Steve Cohen over there, do you give him a little what fur?
1: You know, I'll be honest with you. You know, he obviously is on the way other side of the political spectrum, but he's always been kind and respectful to me, so I'm not going to dish him. That being said, it is time for him to retire.
0: All right, brother. God bless you, and a happy Memorial Day. You going back home?
1: Yes, sir. Absolutely. Can't wait.
0: All right, brother. Talk to you soon. Thank you for joining me. Assimilation Act, Andy Ogles, representing Tennessee's 5th Congressional District. Always a blessing to have on. Let's take a break and come back. This is the Rob Carson Show. Hey, guys, it's Rob Carson for Birch Gold. When there are supply constraints on commodities, prices go up. We saw this with the drama in the Strait of Hormuz. Same goes if there are an early frost in the orange groves in Florida. Price of OJ goes up. Well, guess what? Gold is a limited commodity. 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

0: talking to Andy Ogles. I hope you did as well. It was a delightful conversation. It's nice to know we have some people with cojones in our Congress, in the House of Representatives. So if you missed any of it, make sure to go to the podcast. And as you're doing whatever this weekend, make sure to check out the podcast because, you know, it is the number 10 political commentary podcast in America. That's just crazy. My mom's looking down going, what the heck? Really? I'm pretty excited about it. Pretty excited about it. The Democrat Party is, you know, they have no direction. They have no platform. They have no idea of where the country needs to go. They failed and failed and failed during Joe Biden's administration, destroyed the whole country. And here is a little montage I put together of the Democrats. You know, Kamala Harris says, she says, no bad ideas, right? No bad ideas. But the only ideas Democrats have, nothing about taxes, nothing about bringing manufacturing back. It's only about packing the Supreme Court, making Puerto Rico and D.C. Into states and basically ruling us. And it's kind of funny. So this is a montage of your Democrat Party.
1: We need to have a playbook that is born out of our ability to assume some risk, perhaps. I've been thinking about, you know, we need to have basically a no bad ideas brainstorm.
2: Thank you all for the warm welcome. I love being in a room full of nerds.
0: Wow.
2: My kind of people. The four of us.
0: You guys have Elizabeth Warren as one of your major influencers in the Democrat Party. Yeah, I know.
2: Are doing the hard policy work right now. The nuts and bolts, the wiring. Here's how the
0: That's inspiring. She is an inspiring leader.
2: This is a work. Here's how we get the money in. Here's how we get the money back out. Can I get an amen on that one?
0: Oh, my God.
2: We got to make them do this.
3: Either MAGA extremists are going to break the country or we're going to break them. And our goal is to break them. We have to beat them electorally, and then we have to break their spirit.
0: You're never going to do that because you've been trying it for 10 frickin' years, and we only get stronger. And how dare you say such a ridiculous thing?
4: Yeah, it's uncomfortable fighting fire with fire. Oh, yes, we all want the better angels. Yes, we want the Sorkin sound and music.
0: That's Gavin Newsom.
4: A little West Wing. I do. But we'll lose our country.
0: You were destroying our country. We're saving it.
4: We will lose our country. I'm done winning arguments. With all due respect to the niceties.
0: You never win arguments.
4: It feels good. But we're going to lose our republic.
0: No, we're not.
4: Again, the Founding Fathers did not live and die.
0: The only thing you're losing is your ability to destroy the country as founded, which is what you've been trying for decades. And we finally figured it out. We finally uncovered your plot, and we're kicking your butts. That's really what's happening. On the other side of the break, Washington, D.C. has just become a jewel. A couple people have gone viral with their acknowledgement. Todd Blanche yesterday on Capitol Hill destroying Democrats. Let's see. Emily Sturge, campus reform. Colleges are planning private grad ceremonies for illegal alien students. That's all coming up. Don't go anywhere.
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7: News this hour from Town Hall. I'm John Scott. The House has voted to pass an amended version of the Senate-passed 21st Century Road to Housing Act, which will address the housing affordability problem, reducing restrictive regulations and increasing the housing supply. President Trump is calling for swift Senate action. Speaker Mike Johnson tells the Salem Radio Network that President Trump had sweeping victories in primary elections on Tuesday.
8: We had a great night across the board. I mean, you know, several states had the primaries last night. We had conservatives, constitutional conservatives, win across the board. I mean, from, you know, Georgia all the way across to Oregon. So this is a great trend. It shows once again. I talked to the president late last night, almost midnight, and he said, you know, we were talking about the wins. And I said, Mr. President, you have the most powerful endorsement in the history of politics. It's not even close. It's really something to behold.
7: Speaker Johnson spoke with a Salem News Channel this morning. He also spoke of Senate Republicans that sided with Democrats in a vote to limit President Trump's war powers in Iran. Less than a week after President Trump visited China, Russia's Vladimir Putin is there for talks with Chinese President Xi. The BBC's Laura Bicker is in the Chinese capital.
9: It's a sign of where Beijing wants to position itself right now, beholden to no one but talking to everyone. There is no doubt there's a close alliance between Russia and China. The two leaders have met each other more than 40 times. And Russia is now far more reliant on China than ever before since the war in Ukraine. However, there's some delicate diplomacy here for Mr. Xi because he wants to maintain stable ties with the West. He still insists this country is neutral when it comes to the war in Ukraine. And yet he will not want Russia to lose. He will not want that loss to destabilize a country on his northern border.
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13: Good afternoon. Noon, it's 2:03. I'm Maggie Hunter with the latest headlines from the WCBM Maryland News Center, brought to you by Vinny Steo. Fox 45 reports estate regulators consider the fate of the proposed Maryland Piedmont Reliability Project. Landowners in Frederick County are speaking out after surveyors wanted to dig more than 60 holes on their property. Jessica and Chris Thompson live on a 50-acre farm in Frederick County along the route of the 67-mile high-voltage transmission line. Previously, a federal judge ruled in favor of the developers, Public Service Enterprise Group, allowing surveyors access to private property in order to complete land surveys that were deemed necessary as part of the application process with the Public Service Commission. And Baltimore leaders are weighing a roughly $1 billion plan to modernize the Baltimore Convention Center, a proposal supporters say is needed because the city has fallen behind other cities. Sports and the Fox 45 Weather Authority forecast next.
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13: The Orioles were bested on the road. Baltimore lost 4-1 to the Tampa Bay Rays. Taylor Ward led off the game with a home run to provide all of his team scoring. Kyle Bradish surrendered 2 runs over 5 1/3 innings to get the loss. The teams wrap up their series today. Now here's a look at the Fox 45 Weather Authority forecast.
16: Your Fox 45 forecast. Hot temperatures continue with highs rising to the mid-90s. Showers and storms are likely and some could be strong, even severe, leading to damaging wind gusts and small hail. Showers will continue overnight, then tomorrow get ready for a cool down with highs in the 60s. From the Fox 45 Weather Authority, I'm meteorologist Jasmine Lomax for Talk Radio 680 WCBM.
13: It's 90 degrees in Glen Arm, 90 in Perry Hall, and 90 in Cambridge. 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
0: This is the Rob Carson Show, hour number three on a Wednesday already. Can you believe it? We got Memorial Day weekend coming up. My TV show, Rob Carson's What in the World? I just finished taping it and everything, so it'll be ready to rock and roll on Saturday and Sunday. Saturday, 3 in the afternoon, Sunday night, 8:30 on Newsmax. Newsmax, which, by the way, whose rating, I should say revenues, are up. We have a great revenue report. Newsmax Newsmax, Boca Raton-based media company, first quarter revenue, 14% increase year over year. Can you believe that? And I'm not going to take all credit for it. I'll take a good share of credit for it. But clearly, Newsmax also had something to do with it. The other people who work there. It's a great company that Chris Ready has built. And you know, like the Republicans in the House of Representatives, Newsmax is scrappy. Because we have had everything thrown at us. Everybody's trying to target Newsmax. And all we've seen since that started is exponential growth. Exponential growth. It's glorious. It's absolutely amazing to be a part of this company. And for Chris Ready to give me a shot, my entire life I waited to host a TV show, and he got me off from selling cars, for God's sake, and he gave me a platform. And I've been doing this 6 years. I've been doing this 6 years with Newsmax. For those who've just tuned in, we are now number 10. We were just up to number 10 political podcast in the country. Number 42 for news, number 250 overall podcast in the entire country out of thousands, hundreds of thousands of podcasts. And I made the decision to move from Kansas City to Washington, D.C. And it's just taken off. But Chris Ready gave me a call at a car dealership. I was working there. I was a drunk. I was unhappy. I was, asking God to let me die in my sleep. And he said, Rob Carson? Yeah. Chris Ready? Yeah. Where have you been? I said, well, I've been in an abusive relationship with radio for 20 years. He goes, I'm going to make you a star, Rob. That's what he told me. About a year later, I had dinner at Mar-a-Lago with Donald Trump and sitting across from Mike Huckabee and Dick Morris down at the end of the table. And, oh, my God, dreams do come true. Dreams do come true. And then we went through all of the throes and the fits of Donald Trump's persecution and all of this and all the things that I had mentioned that we've been through, censorship and whatnot, and decided to come here to Washington, D.C. And you know what? Guess what? This show is still in its infancy nationally. Did you know that? It is. We're adding affiliate stations, but this show is, I'm a fresh voice in talk radio nationally. It's kind of funny, isn't it? Yeah. Because we're walking in Russia's footsteps. No one will fill his shoes. We're walking in his footsteps. No one will fill his shoes. And Newsmax was good enough to give me this opportunity. 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But support us because we're doing a great job. And we have great people on the air. Finnerty and Schmidt and Higby and Greg Kelly. And I mean, I can go on and on. They're all household names now. 6 years ago, just getting on the radar. Now, boom, and it's just going to get bigger. So, I appreciate your support. This is getting bigger. Ooh, boy. Jim Jordan, they got a hearing on the Southern Poverty Law Center because the Southern Poverty Law Center was a corrupt organization, absolutely corrupt organization that decided to, say they were representing black people. And what they decided to do is become a completely Marxist political movement bent on destroying conservatives, destroying people, tainting their reputations, Moms for Liberty, calling them white supremacists. They paid members of the KKK to create Charlottesville so they could use it as a psyop to go after Donald Trump. And Joe Biden could say, oh, yeah, I'm running for president because of Charlottesville. And, they made up this whole thing, 12 years of psyop, that America's white supremacist and white supremacy is on the right. Which has always been, it's always been a lunatic fringe movement, by the way. Wasn't on the ascent at all. See my Substack if you want to read about it. But the SPLC should be driven into bankruptcy because they created Charlottesville to profit off Charlottesville to build on this faux division narrative that we're somehow a racist country, which was ushered in with Barack Obama, by the way, spoiled, entitled, mixed race man child who went to school at a private school in Hawaii, and his spoiled, entitled wife, who are nothing more than Maoist Marxists, and it's all being exposed. That said, there's this hearing on Capitol Hill, the Southern Poverty Law Center being exposed for the awful organization it is that tried to destroy so many people's lives.
19: They called them field sources, individuals the Southern Poverty Law Center paid to gin up hate, the very hate they told their supporters that they were fighting.
0: Yeah.
19: Field source number 37, F-37, coordinated transportation and attended the 2017 rally in Charlottesville.
0: Yeah.
19: The Southern Poverty Law Center paid him $270,000.
0: Yeah.
19: $270,000 to the guy who helped put together the event where a young lady was killed.
0: You know, it's interesting.
19: They called him field source.
0: Oops, sorry.
19: $1 million over 9 years.
0: Yeah.
19: F unknown. We don't know what number this is.
0: You know, it's kind of weird because the same kind of thing happened with January the 6th. I mentioned that yesterday. I had an extended monologue on January the 6th that there were people in the crowd meant to create the event. And then the event was blown up to be something that it bigger than it was. It was somehow an insurrection and all this. And then it was used as a political weapon. Same freaking modus operandi. Same modus operandi as Charlottesville.
19: Guy was. But we do know he was the Imperial Wizard of the Klan, whatever that means.
0: Yeah.
19: And he was on the Southern Poverty Law Center payroll.
0: Yeah.
19: F-27. Southern Poverty Law Center paid him $300,000 in 6 years.
0: Wow.
19: And what did he do?
0: What?
19: He ran the Aryan Nation Motorcycle Club.
0: Wow.
19: F-40.
0: He probably had the prettiest bike.
19: F-43. He was president of some crazy group.
0: Dude, where'd you get all that money? I don't know. I was selling cocaine.
19: And he was previously convicted of cross-burning, but the Southern Poverty Law Center thought he was worth $19,000 of their donors' money.
0: Did you give money to the Southern Poverty Law Center? Because they were paying those people with your money.
19: Money.
0: There you go.
19: All told?
0: What?
19: $3 million.
0: Yeah, and they got really super-duper rich off it. They had hundreds of millions of dollars donated after Charlottesville, the PSYOP they bought and paid for. Oh, my goodness. Carol Swain is a black conservative. Here she is on Capitol Hill talking about what they did to her. You know, they were calling everybody, and it became almost laughable after a while, that if you got targeted by the Southern Poverty Law Center and like Mothers for Liberty, Moms for Liberty, or you know, whatever, calling them white supremacists. It was absurd. They became a cartoon, but some people gobbled it up. And then they went after Charlie Kirk and they painted a target on Charlie Kirk, and 4 months later he was murdered. He was murdered. Echoing the assassin the words of the Southern Poverty Law Center. So they need to be driven into the pits of hell. They need to be driven into bankruptcy. Here's Carol Swain.
20: Dr. Swain, what was the impact of SPLC's radical, unnecessary attack on you? What was the result
0: of that?
20: She's
0: probably a racist, right?
21: It actually set in motion a series of events that led to my retiring in 2017.
0: Yeah.
21: Now, there are more things that happened, but once the Southern Poverty Law Center labels a black conservative as an apologist for white supremacists,
0: then people
21: don't know how to process that. But I can tell you that James Taranto of the Wall Street Journal wrote a 2,000-word article in defense of Carol Swain. That's the title of the article, In Defense of Carol Swain.
0: Yeah, they tried to destroy everybody. She's a racist, too. Here's an example of the tentacles of the SPLC.
22: Charlottesville was a payday for the SPLC.
0: Yeah.
22: And this so-called informant may have been the SPLC's most cunning investment.
0: Mm-hmm, mm-hmm.
22: Of course, if it became known that the SPLC had paid a Charlottesville organizer, that would be a massive scandal.
0: You'd think.
22: No wonder the SPLC allegedly lied to a bank, setting up shell companies to fund these.
0: Yeah, they were funding the KKK and whatnot, and they used shell companies to cover it up.
22: Informants. Why does this matter? SPLC staff have briefed DOJ prosecutors. Big tech companies have used the SPLC to blacklist conservative nonprofits.
0: Yeah, they did a lot of damage.
22: School districts across the country have adopted the SPLC's curriculum.
0: Yeah, they have.
22: Hundreds of companies systematically exclude conservatives from their charity programs because of the SPLC.
0: Yep.
22: The SPLC also have offshoots that engage in similar efforts against conservatives. The Change the Terms Coalition banded together to pressure big tech to deplatform conservatives.
0: Yeah, they did.
22: And former SPLC staff have founded the Global Project Against Hate and Extremism. If an organization can inflate threats, influence federal policy, and conceal its role in allegedly fueling the very extremism it condemns, then Congress has a duty to investigate it and its offshoot.
0: 100%. 100%. And there's a reason why, maybe your anti-MAGA relatives call you a racist or don't speak to you anymore. Yeah. They should be ashamed that they sided with those people. They should be really ashamed that they sided with those people. It's always been an absurdity to call Donald Trump a white supremacist or Hitler or a Nazi. It's always been absurd to call us MAGA fascist enemies of democracy and white supremacists. Always been absurd. How dare you? How dare you? I'm so done with it. How dare you do this to our country? And you, SPLC, and your minions need to pay for it. Shut them down. Let's take a break and come back. This is the Rob Carson Show.
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7: 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She's been receiving awards. 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
2: But in most places on earth, they believe that your rights come from your government and from your laws. 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
3: Who would it now?
4: Come on. Here's Mike Johnson talking about President Trump's endorsement driving Thomas Massie out of Congress.
5: Last night, I'm just in a nutshell, I talked with the president late last night.
4: Yeah.
5: All the dust was settling over all the elections, and we talked about how his endorsement is the most powerful in the history of politics.
4: It is.
5: Anywhere in the world.
4: It is.
5: It's a phenomenon.
4: It is.
5: I wasn't involved in the Kentucky primary, Thomas Massie's primary. The leadership team wasn't, because he's an incumbent, but the president certainly made his opinion known, and I'm not surprised by the results there. The president knows what's at stake in this fall's elections,
4: yes,
5: and
4: sir.
5: He and I need conservative patriots here,
4: yep,
5: ready to help us continue saving America.
4: Now, the reason why, for instance, the establishment Republican Party has sunk $150 million in Texas to make sure that John Cornyn stays in office versus Ken Paxton is because they want to keep rhinos who are anti-Trump in the Senate. They are on their last legs there. Right now, if you look at polling, Tallarico versus either of these candidates, our candidates are performing at the same level. So there's no advantage to John Cornyn versus Tallarico versus Paxton versus Tallarico. This is only about the Republican Party in Washington, D.C., the establishment, Mitt Romney, John McCain wing, still wielding power, still not passing the SAVE Act, etc. That's really what's going on here. This is, hold on, I got another soundbite. Sometimes I do show prep during the show. This is Ken Paxton on Fox
6: today. The president today?
7: I sure did. Yeah, he called me this morning.
6: Did you speak to the president today?
7: I sure did. Yeah, he called me this morning. He said, he didn't say exactly what was going to happen. He just said, I think you're going to like what I'm doing today.
6: I bet was that a short conversation? Was it a longer conversation?
7: No, we talked about it.
6: Did he tell you why?
7: Yeah, he suggested that he thought I was the best candidate. I don't want to get into the details about everything he said because it was a private conversation. But yeah, he thinks I'm the best candidate and that I will actually help him get some of these things done, like the Save America Act, which I have been promoting since they first passed it in the U.S. So,
4: yeah, and this should actually send a warning shot over John Thune's vow, but the Thune and Cassidy now are going to try to pass the war powers so Donald Trump has to go to Congress to finish off Iran. It's not going to work, and they're in their dying throes. I say that the Democrat Party are like movie vampires, dying like movie vampires, screeching and crying and trying to drag us into hell. Same goes with the establishment Republican Party in Washington, D.C. So there is some crazy things happening here in Washington, D.C. Well, for instance, Donald Trump is beautifying the city like it's never been. And I got to tell you, since I moved here, almost 10 months ago, Union Station is clean. There are no homeless encampments. There's no graffiti downtown. I've been down there many times, and it's absolutely gorgeous. The reflecting pool is going to be amazing when they get it done. All the Democrats can do is caterwaul and screech about it. And there is this this park that has a fountain named after Malcolm X. And it has been this thing has been vacant for years. It has not been working at all. Let me see if we can find exactly the name of the fountain here. Here it is. It's the 13 Basin Cascading Fountain. Meridian Hill, also known as Malcolm X Park, is flowing again. Okay, here is a woman who's gone viral talking about how amazing this is, because Washington, D.C. had become a crap hole from hell. Georgetown had become a crap hole from hell. It used to be vibrant and awesome. Now it is again, by the way. Now it is again. It used to be that you couldn't have a car in Washington, D.C. without a good chance of it being carjacked. But that's over. And we're actually making Washington, D.C. into what it should be. You know why? Because we don't have to live in darkness. You don't have to live this way. In America's inner cities, you don't have to live in squalor. It's all because of the people who are representing you. But I want you to listen to this woman walking around.
0: I'm going to dox myself as I'm moving, but I've lived near Meridian Hill Park, D.C. for almost 2 years now, and the water's never been in the pond there.
3: This has never happened before. I was always too afraid to come here because of the homeless people, but they're all gone.
4: Yeah.
3: And it seriously looks like Paris.
4: It does. It looks like Paris.
3: I mean, I've never seen this many people out here. I mean, look, everyone is enjoying it. Everybody. A year ago, Trump said he was going to clean up D.C., and he did. It is clean. It's calm. It's quiet, except for the Chipotle down in Navy Yard,
4: apparently
3: this weekend. But I wasn't there for that. The homeless are out. The birds are chirping. The water is in. The ponds. The fountains are working. Thank you, Mr. This is the benefit of having a construction man as your president.
4: Yeah, 100%. I went to DuPont Circle. DuPont Circle, I told you this. DuPont Circle used to be shopping carts full of garbage, homeless people, drug addicts, people sleeping on the park benches and all that. I went down there a couple weeks ago. It was filled with people having picnics. It was joyous. It was joyous! There's no reason why we can't live this way all the time. There's no reason why L.A. can't be this way. There's no reason why San Francisco can't be this way. There's no reason why St. Louis can't be this way. There's no reason why Baltimore can't be this way. Democrats have done this. Here's it. All the D.C. fountains. I didn't even know we had so many D.C. fountains. They've not been working for years, but now they are.
8: Joseph, yeah, because it's so hot out here today. But those who came out here tell me that they're just so happy that the fountains have reopened and are flowing, as you can see, because they say they provide a fresh space for both locals and tourists to enjoy areas like this one all over our city, especially with the warmer months.
4: Oh, yeah, it's beautiful. It is absolutely stunning. And Trump's doing another amazing thing, Trump RX, which the media is ignoring altogether, making prescription drugs affordable. Joe Biden's, we bring down the cost of insulin. And that's all he did. That's all he did.
9: Presidential deals. These are some of the most affordable brand name drugs in America, made possible thanks to our president's legendary deal making. So let's take a look at a few of these. This is Foundayo, the new GLP-1 pill, 77% off.
4: Yeah.
9: This is the insulin medication, 72% off.
4: Wow.
9: This is Trulicity, 61% off.
4: Wow.
9: These are life-saving, life-changing savings for millions
4: on a website that works.
9: Americans.
4: Yeah.
9: Now,
4: it even gets better. There's a map on here, by the way.
9: Here's mine. 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Boom. 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
4: That is amazing. That is amazing. When they fired up the idiotic website for Obamacare, it crashed the first day. They spent tens of millions of dollars on it. It actually works. It actually works. We don't have to live in darkness. This includes you Democrats. You don't have to live in darkness. Come to the light. It's beautiful here. Let's take a break and come back. Emily Sturge, Capitalist Reform, joins us on the other side of the break. Don't go anywhere.
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12: News. I'm John Scott. President Trump's influence was felt heavily in primary elections throughout the country yesterday. Trump endorsed candidates won in Kentucky, Texas, and Georgia.
13: Federal prosecutors have announced charges against former Cuban President Raul Castro in the 1996 downing of civilian planes operated by Miami-based exiles. The charges marked a major escalation in the Trump administration's efforts to dismantle 7 decades of single-party rule in the Caribbean island. Barney Frank has died. The longtime Democratic congressman from Massachusetts died late Tuesday. He was 86. The South Carolina House has endorsed a plan to redraw its congressional districts to favor Republicans at the urging of President Trump. The chamber voted on a new congressional map, sending it to the state Senate. On Wall Street, the Dow's ahead 583 points. This is SRN News.
14: Your Fox 45 forecast. Hot temperatures stick around with highs rising to the mid-90s. Showers and storms are likely, and some could be strong, even severe, leading to gusty winds and small hail. Some heavy rain is also possible into the early night. Showers will last through Thursday morning. Expect a big cool down tomorrow. Highs will rise to the mid-60s, which is below average. We'll stay cool through the end of the week with showers through Memorial Day. From the Fox 45 Weather Authority, I'm meteorologist Jasmine Lomax for Talk Radio 680 WCBM.
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0: as well as former athletes committed to this cause in getting this egregious situation turned around. This is an unprecedented moment featuring an unprecedented attack on black political representation, and therefore it requires an unprecedented response. We are here standing in solidarity with the NAACP and its call for athletes to boycott institutions within the SEC that belong to states that have unleashed these Jim Crow-like racially oppressive tactics.
1: Emily Sturge, campus reform. I wanted to open with that because I'm trying to figure out how the Democrat Party would ask student athletes in schools where the racially gerrymandered districts have been made, you know, unconstitutional. Why they would ask college athletes in these states to destroy their careers, and what kind of difference would that make? Honestly, it's one of the most absurd things I've ever heard. I'd love to hear your thoughts, Emily Sturge.
2: Well, I wish I could give you some answer of substance, but honestly, there's no logic to that statement. I don't understand. I don't understand why the Democratic Party would call on young people to sabotage their own careers in the name of politics. I think sports give so many students, no matter their race, give them remarkable opportunities, give them remarkable scholarships, and I think it's something that we should celebrate across all skin colors.
1: Well, what also I find it's kind of interesting because it's the National Organization for the Advancement of Colored People asking Gen Z members to get behind that organization, which is so, so very antiquated. And then also with the Congressional Black Democrat Liberal Caucus. Like, they're gonna, it made no sense at all. It's like, be like, if they really want to ask the pro athletes in the affected states, ask the Dallas Cowboys, quit their jobs and see how, it's so patently absurd. And I think the reason why they go after young people like this is because they feel like they're the most impressionable, obviously.
2: Absolutely. But honestly, as a member of Generation Z, I don't think any members of my generation would buy into this. And something I've reported at campus before, my generation loves proving themselves. We love merit. We love things being treated, you know, outside of politics. We don't want to be seen in these boxes for our identity. No. We don't want to be just seen for, you know, what we bring to the table if it comes to DEI. Students want to work hard in our education system. I've reported how university students, well, we don't want our applications just to judge us based on DEI boxes or things like that. I think we're talking about a really remarkable generation here, and I don't think they're going to fall for these lies.
1: Yeah, and look at the throes that you've been put through since COVID. How has things changed on America's camp? I realize there's still a lot of nonsense, don't get me wrong, but there have to be some pretty dramatic changes the last 6 years or so, kind of throwing off the nonsense that was ushered in, you know, from 2012 to 2020.
2: Absolutely. And I give credit to the president there, because for so many years at Campus Reform, we reported how DEI courses were required for students to graduate. I believe it was two-thirds of colleges at one point we reported that required DEI in order for these students to graduate. We saw college applications, even the way that universities hired professors, everything involved these political, ideological litmus tests. And then, of course, on top of that, well, we had men and women's sports. We had campus anti-Semitism. Everything was a mess for years. And then President Trump came back into the Oval Office, and now we see merit matters once again on our university campuses. Universities have begun to remove some of those DEI courses or offices or position titles, and we've even seen schools bring back standardized testing. We've seen schools ban men from women's sports, clean up some of that campus anti-Semitism that was going on for so many years. So we've seen a lot of remarkable changes just with this presidency.
1: You've been doing some investigating and have discovered that there are universities that are planning private graduation ceremonies for illegal alien students.
2: Yes, Well, it's graduation season, and yep, this spring, as a reporter, I've uncovered 10 of these universities so far. They're hosting private graduation ceremonies for illegal alien students, and honestly, I'm not shocked. It's schools like Rutgers, the schools in the University of California system, the University of Washington. Well, they're hosting these separate ceremonies. I'm not shocked because I've been tracking these ceremonies since last year, but I'll tell you the difference this year. We're a year into the Trump administration's crackdown on illegal immigration, and these universities, they've gotten smarter, they've gotten more secretive. They don't want Tom Homan to show up. They don't want ICE to show up as unwelcome guests. So they've committed to making these ceremonies private. They are committed to protecting these illegal alien students. They're being very secretive about the location, and they're even giving out guidance on how to avoid ICE and how to avoid deportation. It's certainly a shame. It's a shame to see our university celebrate these students and then even help them circumvent our laws.
1: Well, what's really dumb is they're getting them together in a private gathering together, and you've got a federal government that has the ability to surveil and find people. I don't know if you've noticed, but there are a lot of people getting arrested in ICE raids completely by surprise. Really? This is just stupid. Why would you do that? It's not like ICE is standing in front of the University of North Carolina's grad ceremony going to pick out illegals. This is the dumbest thing ever.
2: No, they're making it too easy, and the reality is I should be camped out. I mean, we're talking about students here, not the students who did it the right way, not the students who are here on visas. We're talking about students who are breaking our nation's laws.
1: Yes.
2: They're stealing taxpayer-funded resources from American students, and they're stealing classroom seats away from American students at our federally funded institutions. The Department of Education, the Department of Justice, they should be all over these ceremonies.
1: Yeah.
2: They should be sniffing these ceremonies out and cutting funding from these schools that are protecting illegal aliens and teaching them how to break our laws.
1: They're still doing the black graduations and the gay graduations, aren't they?
2: Yes, they are. And we've actually reported some of these LGBTQ ceremony graduations going on even at religious schools, even at Catholic universities.
1: Wow.
2: I mean, it's remarkable still in the year 2026, so many of these segregated graduations are still taking place.
1: Yeah, except for in some seminaries for priests, you'd be a segregated straight graduation. I'm Catholic, I can say it. Emily Sturge, on the other side of the break, can you hold on?
2: Let's do it.
1: I want to talk a little bit about young Gen Zers, growing surge in Catholicism, among other things. Let's take a break and come back.

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1: This is Pastor David Lewis with today's Moment of Truth. To compromise means to make concessions. If you're a conservative, it also means to lose ground. Whenever conservatives compromise their position on a matter to a liberal, the left wins. In order to make any headway in negotiations, there is often some give and take involved. Because the progressive agenda is to destroy the right, anything we give them weakens our position while strengthening theirs. And they will incrementally chip away at our stance until we are rendered irrelevant. The fact of the matter is, there are certain positions on which you need to stand firm, especially if we desire God's hand of providence and be merciful. He still considers abortion and same-sex marriage to be sins, so our fight against them should never waver. God said in 2 Corinthians 6, to come out from among those who are evil, separate yourselves, and don't touch that which is unclean, and he will receive us. I pray we would heed his word. This is Pastor David Lewis at the Covenant Bible Presbyterian Church.
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0: the Rob Carson Show on the Newsmax Hotline. Emily Sturge Campus Reform at Real Emily Sturge on X. I was shocked the other day when I read that 6-1 Democrat speakers dominate 2026 commencement stages at top 100 universities. No, not one little bit, Emily. Not one little bit. It is remarkable, isn't it?
1: It is remarkable, and this is something that I kept a close eye on this graduation season. I mean, we've seen speakers like Nancy Pelosi or Democratic Representative Ro Khanna, Jamie Raskin, even Dr. Anthony Fauci talking to college students at their commencement ceremonies. But look, I'm not shocked to see all these leftist speakers because, well, yeah, the higher education system is relentless and won't even let graduates have their final day on campus without a leftist political lecture.
0: You know, this is using a captive audience. And that's what academia is. That's why academia brainwashes kids, because they're so afraid to say anything against their university professor, because they'll get fired. They have to sit here and take it. And it is. They are able to indoctrinate some, but not all, Emily.
1: That's absolutely true, and we've seen such a rise of conservative students. But I want to point out, whether it's commencement speakers or professors or classroom culture, I mean, it constantly we see the same problem. Students are hearing one side. Our university classrooms, well, nearly 90% of students we've reported say that they've actually faked progressive views in order to appease their liberal professors.
0: Oh, dear God.
1: That's what you're talking about. And we see this leftist political bias across the higher education system. These speaker lineups are, I mean, they're just another example of universities claiming to love diversity of thought, but we know it's like they're only picking the same people over and over again, and they're always leftists.
0: Maybe we should have separate graduations for conservative students. I mean, if they're going to do it for black kids and gay kids, well, honestly, what the hell? But I guess you'd be outing yourself as a conservative, and that's bad. I mean, ridiculous.
1: I don't think conservative students want that. I think they just want normalcy. I think most students just want normalcy.

0: everything is hyper-politicized on our university campuses, and that's the problem that so many students on both the left and the right, they're saying they're done with it. Everything from professors to class assignments, the grad ceremonies, campus organizations, even friendships, everything is about politics on a university campus, and I'm speaking to students, and they're saying they're tired of it. They're done.
1: Yeah, did you see that? And I watched the whole damn thing a couple of times. Eric Church at the University of North Carolina, when he talked about the six strings on the guitar, that was goosebump central. Oh, my God.
0: Yeah, I mean, it was a remarkable speech, and that's the sort of speech that young people need to hear right now. Look, our graduates, they don't need to be told how to vote. They need a message of inspiration. They need to be celebrated at their graduation ceremony. But also, I would say, if I were one of those students, I would want to hear a speech about how to build a career, how to lead a team, how to start a business.
1: Yeah.
0: Something I can actually take to the real world and the workforce.
1: I don't know, man. I mean, it's hard as a student because you work so many years and spend so much money to get your education, and then you get to the finish line and some a-hole decides to hijack your ceremony, and you got to sit there and endure Jamie Raskin. Who the hell wants to see Jamie Raskin talk? I mean, what's Nancy Pelosi going to tell you? You know, you need to get into Congress so you can get inside information. You become filthy rich. You know, what is she going to tell you about success, for God's sake? It's so disgusting. But you know, you don't want to miss your graduation ceremony, do you?
0: No, and Nancy Pelosi might be able to share some stock tips. I think college students, college graduates would probably enjoy that. Let's talk about Fauci. What a slap in the face that is. This is the man who shut campuses down.
1: Yes.
0: These students didn't have high school graduation ceremonies because of his COVID policies.
1: Yeah.
0: They had online classes, mask mandates, vaccine mandates, no prom, no homecoming in high school. And now they get to listen to Dr. Anthony Fauci at their college commencement. It's an absolute slap in the face.
1: I've noticed a couple of commencement speakers, they bring up AI, and the students boo. And it's because AI is taking so many jobs, isn't it?
0: Oh, absolutely, it is. And you know what? These students booing, I don't think universities should honestly be shocked by it at all. Because these students were just, I mean, they were sold a six-figure lie. They just spent years dishing out thousands of dollars on the university campus, sitting in these classes that teach them about DEI. They're not leaving campus with real-world skills that they can take to the workforce, and now they're dealing with the threat of AI taking over so much entry-level work. So I understand the frustrations of so many of these students.
1: I was talking about, I work in a building with an architect firm. They have a studio and I use it. I was talking to the proprietor and I said, you know, I've got a friend who has a custom cabinet making company, and now he's going to pay $1,000 a month and the AI will create and build the kitchens for them so all of the measurements, everything is done in a minute. And I said, what's that going to do to architecture? He goes, Rob, it's going to kill us. Architecture.
0: Yeah.
1: Architecture.
0: It's happening across industries, and that's why, I mean, I would encourage anyone in my generation to learn how to effectively use AI, because we got to face reality, we've got to face the noise. We know AI is overtaking so many industries. And something else, only 12% of Gen Z graduates are even finding jobs before finishing school. So, I mean, our schools need to get back to real-world academics. Our schools need to teach skills to make these students competitive in the workforce. But then also, Gen Z, we've got to face the noise, and we've got to learn how to use AI to our advantage, too.
1: 100%. And also, you know, you hear Mike Rowe talking about trades. There's a lot of, if you get a real satisfaction from the trades, you don't want to work in a cubicle the rest of your life. You know, there is that, too. There's a great deal of satisfaction and good money involved in that. Real quick, young Gen Zers are leading a growing surge to Catholicism. Young men in particular. Well, I suppose this is about structure. I would also assume that Gen Z is very wary of being sold shiny objects and televangelism and all that nonsense, and they want to return to tradition.
0: Absolutely. I have interviewed dozens of members of Generation Z about this, and they're looking for truth, they're looking for order in society, and they're rejecting leftist values. They don't care for the gender ideology or abortion or things like that are pushed on them by society. They're looking for traditional values, they're embracing marriage, they're going to church, and it's really remarkable to see.
1: I think so, too. I think it's very helpful. Any big plans for the Memorial Day weekend, Emily?
0: just enjoying life and enjoying life with my family. Thank you for asking.
1: All right. Well, God bless you. I appreciate you very much. Real Emily Sturge on Twitter and, of course, Campus Reform as well. Thanks for joining me today, Emily, and have a good weekend, okay?
0: Thanks so much for having me. You too.
1: All right. You bet. Let's take a break and come back. This is the Rob Carson Show.
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0: I have been talking to the streamers. And so, you know, I really don't... It's kind of deciding when I wanted to talk here at the very end of the radio program, the very end of the radio program. Linda McMahon, this is kind of interesting. She's the Secretary of Education, and the Education Department is going away. They've discovered all sorts of fraud in the student loan division. And you understand, this is exactly the same as all of the PPE loans and all this that Democrats gave to their friends and said you don't have to pay them back. That's why Joe Biden said to these people, getting these student loans, you don't have to pay them back, because a lot of them weren't students.
1: I'm really proud of one of the things that we've done, and that is we've just really totally revamped the FAFSA program, which is the applications that students fill out, you know, for student aid as they're going to college. But as like many things in the government, we found that there was a lot of fraud going on, that there were bots that were applying for these loans, there were ghost students, there were dead.
0: And Joe Biden wanted to forgive their loans. I wonder why that is. Maybe because maybe there was some money coming back to the Democrat Party, do you suppose?
1: People who were getting these loans, et cetera. And so we really did enforce and tweak this entire system so that we have this real-time fraud identity now. And it's as simple as showing an ID, you know, online to show who you are when you're applying for these loans. And last year, we kept $1 billion of fraud money from going out. And just in the first, you know, 2 weeks, of revamping this program this year, we've saved, you know, about $60 million. So it's very effective, and I'm very pleased that we are going to be able to...
0: Everything that our taxes went for has been pilfered by criminals. I heard Joni Ernst said $1 billion a day, what they estimate goes out the door in fraud. And, you know, as I said, you know, we needed a baptism by fire of this government. And we're in the throes of it right now. Exposing the fraud is part of it. Another one is booting these rhinos' rear ends out of office. Thomas Massie, Bill Cassidy, someday soon John Thune, MTG's gone, all of this stuff. So it's a baptism by fire. And Donald Trump isn't the president of one party. He's the president of the people. And I know that you've been, you on the left have been told, he's Hitler, he's all this. There's a reason why they're trying to scare you away from him. But he is turning this city around that I live in, which is Washington, D.C. He's making it beautiful again. He's making drug prices affordable again. He's closed the southern border. He fixed that immediately. He's bringing peace to the Middle East. He's bringing manufacturing back to America, $18 trillion in manufacturing back to the United States. And all you need to do is turn away from the darkness. All you need to do is turn away from the darkness. Because, you know, we don't have to live in darkness. We don't have to live in anger and sadness. We don't have to live in division on race and gender and all of this. We don't have to live in this darkness. We don't. And that's why I think we're coming together. 80% of us believe the country was headed in the wrong direction. 80% of us believe we can come together to fix her. Hillbillies, homeboys, and Hebrews come together to save America. Hispanics, homemakers, handgun owners. I can go all and on and on. The Bill of Goods, the Democrat Party has taught you about the United States is bullcrap. We are the greatest country in the history of mankind. You should be proud to live here. Let's come together to save her, okay? God bless you, America's founder. Donald Trump, he's kicking butt, taking names. The soldiers fighting against Iran. And, of course, until tomorrow, which is Thursday. Do not catch the stupid. I love you guys. See ya.
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4: News this hour from Town Hall. I'm John Scott. Federal prosecutors have announced charges against former Cuban President Raul Castro in the 1996 downing of civilian planes operated by Miami-based exiles. Castro, now 94, was Cuba's defense minister at the time. There's no indication Castro will be taken into U.S. custody anytime soon. He took over as president from his ailing older brother Fidel in 2006 and served until 2018. The South Carolina House passing a Republican-friendly congressional redistricting blueprint.
5: The chamber voting Wednesday on a new congressional map, sending it to the more skeptical state Senate. But some Republicans question whether redistricting could backfire, making districts competitive enough for Democrats to gain seats instead of securing all seven for the GOP. If the proposal becomes law, South Carolina would delay its U.S. House primaries to August and spend at least $3 million on another statewide election. Lawsuits against a new map are likely. I'm Julie Walker.
6: A House hearing taking a closer look at the Southern Poverty Law Center.
7: Pastor Tony Perkins is speaking at a House hearing examining allegations that the SPLC helped fuel the extremism it claims to fight.
8: SPLC was the hub, but there are many spokes that made up this wheel designed to crush Christians and conservatives. Citizens should not lose banking services, digital platforms, and a sense of safety because they believe in biblical marriage and sexuality. When government-related or regulated institutions can apply ideological labels in a coordinated fashion to silence, isolate, and financially cripple opponents, we have political targeting by proxy, and freedom is at risk.
7: Willie Nelson, Washington.
6: More of these stories from townhall.com.
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10: Good afternoon, it's 3:03. I'm Maggie Hunter with the latest headlines from the WCBM Maryland News Center. Fox 45 reports that 15 Baltimore City employees were paid over $312,000 while on permission leave or an extended separation from their positions, according to the latest report from the Office of the Inspector General of Baltimore City. The report states that the OIG's investigation began in 2025 after receiving a complaint alleging that the mayor's office used permission leave time for employees while they were separating from their jobs with the city, despite that not being offered to a majority of city employees. According to the report, permission leave is associated with administrative leave and is defined as an employer-authorized temporary absence from duty without loss of pay and without charge to an employee's accrued leave. The OIG said it expanded its investigation. I'm Maggie Hunter, 680 WCBM News.
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12: 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An error is misspelling someone's name on your Starbucks cup. An error isn't sending out 500,000 ballots to the wrong people.
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13: 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Between the beltways on 95 northbound in Jessup, traffic is slow from 32 to 100. On the southbound side of 95, stop and go from 100 to 175. BW Parkway northbound is slow from 198 to 100. And the southbound side of the B-Dub is stop and go from 32 to 198. 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
14: Your Fox 45 forecast. Hot temperatures continue with highs rising to the mid-90s. Showers and storms are likely, and some could be strong, even severe, leading to damaging wind gusts and small hail. Showers will continue overnight, then tomorrow get ready for a cool down with highs in the 60s. From the Fox 45 Weather Authority, I'm meteorologist Jasmine Lomax for Talk Radio 680 WCBM.
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0: compare Minneapolis back to, you know, his comparing Nazis to SS and ICE to the Nazis and the SS and Trump to Hitler. Here we go. I mean, it's, you know, wash, rinse, repeat from these people.
1: ICE is not just the federal police force that he's developed. It is his. And there's a historical analog here, which is the SS. The SS was unaccountable to the parliament. They answered only to Hitler. ICE, also, once they get the funding and have these massive increases to the extent that it's larger than the FBI, they largely don't need approvals from the congressional body. It is very much Donald Trump's force.
0: Unbelievable. I mean, the one thing we have, now here's Hakeem Jeffries. Listen to what he says.
2: As House Democrats view this moment, either MAGA extremists are going to break the country, or we're going to break them. And our goal is to break them. We will defeat them. We have to beat them electorally, and then we have to break their spirit because of the extremism that's being unleashed on the American people. That's completely and totally unacceptable.
0: You either comply, you either capitulate, or what? We're either going to break you? Is that what they're suggesting? Is that what they're saying? You have a Texas Democrat, Maureen Galindo is her name, facing backlash for pledging to imprison American Zionists. What is wrong with these people? Jared Moskowitz, who I actually half like as a Democrat, you know, called it the first current political candidate suggesting concentration camps for American Jews. I mean, if you don't see this rise of anti-Semitism, I actually believe it's become dangerous now to be Jewish in America and in Europe with the rise of anti-Semitism. Why didn't all those people that protested on college campuses about Gaza, why didn't those people ever protest for the students that were, you know, for the people in Iran, rather, that were being slaughtered? Unbelievable. Joyless Behar, we're all going to die because of Trump's prescription. You know, which lowers the prices of prescription medicine. You can't win for losing with these people. They're crazy. They are insane. Anyway, 800-941-SEAN, our number. Everyone needs a safety security strategy. Now, 0.01% of the time, do you need that lethal option? If it happens, there's only one option, lethal force. 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
4: 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Coming out of the city on 395, traffic is jammed up between Conway Street to 95. At the tunnels, the Harbor Tunnel is jammed, both northbound and southbound slow, and delays at both ends of the Harbor Tunnel. Getting to the Fort McHenry Tunnel, 95 northbound is very slow from the Beltway to the Fort McHenry. And 95 northbound in Jessup, traffic is stop and go between 32 and 100. 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
3: News this hour from Town Hall. I'm John Scott. Donald Trump has delivered the U.S. Coast Guard Academy commencement address to the Academy's class of 2026. The president said the cadets have shown unbelievable heroism and exceptional selflessness.
4: You'll be tested further and probably at higher levels as your career goes on, but you've been very strongly tested, and you have what it takes.
3: The president called graduates the living standard bearers of America's first fleet and suggested danger is, quote, a statement you live by. A runoff in the Republican primary for governor of Georgia at a victory speech, Republican Rick Jackson says he'll be President Trump's favorite governor.
5: As governor, I'll be like Trump, but with a southern tongue.
3: At his victory speech, Burt Jones, the other Republican candidate for governor and current lieutenant governor, says he has the backing of the president.
6: I could not leave this stage without thanking President Donald J. Trump for his undivided strength. He didn't just endorse me once, not twice, not three times, even a fourth time. I was so honored to have that.
3: The GOP Senate runoff will feature former college football coach Derek Dooley and Representative Mike Collins, the winner going up against Democratic Senator John Ossoff. More than 17,000 people under evacuation orders in Southern California as a wildfire threatens suburban homes. This Simi Valley resident says the wildfire reached his neighborhood very, very quickly.
7: We lost one house here on the corner. They saved all the rest of the houses, but it was just a horrifying experience.
3: 750 firefighters are battling the Sandy Fire northwest of Los Angeles. That fire, 15% contained now. More on these stories at townhall.com.
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9: 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It's 4:03. I'm Maggie Hunter with the latest headlines from the WCBM Maryland News Center, brought to you by Vinny Steo. Fox 45 reports that the Harford County Board of Education Tuesday afternoon selected Dr. Diane Mack as the next permanent superintendent of Harford County Public Schools. Mack is the current interim superintendent of HCPS, having taken over in January when former superintendent Dr. Sean Bolson was put on leave. Dr. Mack has spent 30 years with HCPS. Her first 5 years were spent as a teacher before various other roles, including principal and deputy superintendent for academics. HCPS's search for a new superintendent started in February when the board voted unanimously not to renew the contract of Superintendent Dr. Sean Bolson. And Howard County Police arrested five men in connection to a multi-day online child solicitation sting last week. I'm Maggie Hunter, 680 WCBM News.
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11: 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On the inner loop of the Beltway in Woodlawn, disabled vehicle has the right lane blocked between Security Boulevard and Liberty Road. Traffic is slow from 95. On 95 northbound in Laurel, stop and go from 216 to the car rest area. In Jessup, the northbound side of 95 is slow from 32 to 100, and southbound 95 in Oak Ridge is stop and go from 195 to 175. 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
12: Your Fox 45 forecast. Hot temperatures continue with highs rising to the mid 90s. Showers and storms are likely, and some could be strong, even severe, leading to damaging wind gusts and small hail. Showers will continue overnight, then tomorrow get ready for a cool down with highs in the 60s. From the Fox 45 Weather Authority, I'm meteorologist Jasmine Lomax for Talk Radio 680 WCBM.
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0: after surgery a year earlier. The incident that precipitated her seizure by animal control. I took her outside to do her business in the morning, as I always did every day. She was on a leash. She'd been declared dangerous. I was trying to live up to the ordinance and the requirements of the ordinance. I didn't agree with the declaration that she was dangerous, but I was trying to do my best to live up to it. What happened on that morning was Lucy stopped. I don't know if she was sniffing something. I don't know if she wanted to go to the bathroom, but she tugged one direction as I was walking the other, and it was a freak collar mishap, as you said. It slipped right over her head. Couldn't have been anticipated. What I was left with was it was left holding a leash with a collar attached. Lucy suddenly was free, and she saw a passerby on the road. Now, she has a bark response. She will bark at people. She doesn't bite, but she does bark. So she trotted out into our yard and started barking at this neighbor, this passerby. After a few seconds of chasing after her, I had her under control, and I put the collar back on her.
1: It was all on your property, that right?
2: Yes.
1: You got to be kidding me. I mean, I have a neighbor, and they have a cute dog. One day, I have a sliding glass door, and in comes their dog. And I'm like, I enjoyed the moment. It was awesome. And I pick up the dog. I bring the dog back to their house. I've said, oh, look what I found. They're like apologizing profusely. I'm like, no apologies. This dog is welcome in my house anytime.
2: The
1: dog went to the bathroom in my house. I wouldn't care. Why do people care about barking?
2: I don't understand. You know, I have a similar story where a neighbor's dog came in and stole some hot dogs off our counter. And same thing, I walked the dog back, and I can't imagine how a neighbor could treat somebody like this over a barking dog or over the sounds of chickens or whatever. It's been insanity living like this for 2 years. And so Lucy finally being taken was really the straw that broke the camel's back. And we just decided we have to fight, you know, just for rights to exist on our own property without fear of something like this happening.
1: Quick break, right back. We'll continue more with Dolly and Brendan Jones. We'll tell you how you can help this family out. And that means getting their dog back. It's unbelievable. Help save Lucy. More on the other side. Your calls also coming up, I promise. 800-941-SHAWN, our number as we continue.
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5: 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On the northbound side of the Harrisburg Expressway, traffic is stop and go from Schwann Road to Middletown Road. Southbound Harrisburg Expressway, stop and go from Fedoni Road to the Beltway. Coming out of the city on 395, it's jammed up between Conway Street to 95. And eastbound Route 50 is very slow from Harris T. Allen Boulevard to Ritchie Highway. 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
0: All right, we continue. Dolly and Brendan Jones, they're both vets. They're both American heroes. They're, of course, trying to save their dog, Lucy, who's been taken away. This is the most ridiculous, insane story I've ever heard, but it's happening. They're living it out. And how you can help them, we're going to ask them in a second, because this family does need public support. I mean, there's got to be a way to settle this, and the town is not being cooperative at all. I've got to imagine the police are like probably behind your neighbor's backs rolling their eyes saying, we're sorry, but we have to enforce the law. Am I wrong in suspecting that?
8: No, you're absolutely correct. We're actually not even in a town. We have 6.25 acres and we live out in rurally zoned Shenandoah.
0: Good grief.
8: But we do drive through a subdivision to get to our land. And that's been the source of the issues. These people want a different type of life than we are living in the country. They don't want animals.
0: Well, let me ask you this, because I'm running out of time. I'm looking at the clock, and I want to make sure people... How can people best help you?
8: Well, there are a couple of things that people can do. I mentioned the petition. I mentioned the... I mentioned the pressure campaign against the Commonwealth attorney, the DA. We also have a Give, Send, Go campaign set up, and it's been amazing to see. We're going to be setting up a website. They can follow us on X. We want to set ourselves up as a resource for people who may be going through this in the future. I have a small account on X. I only have a few thousand followers. I've been having a million views on my page a day in the last several days. God's given me this platform, and I need to put it to you. So let me be your voice. If you don't have a voice and you're going through something like this, your dog has been labeled dangerous, the dangerous dog ordinance.
0: Well, let me help you out, because I know what we can do. Again, if you want to help out Dolly and Brendan Jones, you can help them. Call the Shenandoah County's Commonwealth Attorney's Office and be polite. I always tell people when they call, please be polite, be respectful. It's been 5 weeks. Enough is enough. We'll give the number out. It's 540-459-6129. All right. We'll put it on my website, Hannity.com. And if you want to contact, Brendan Jones, it's at Jones Brendan with an M, at Jones Brendan with an M, on X. And you can follow his account, and I suggest you all follow it. We will update the story soon. Our prayers are with you and your family, your two precious children, and I'm so sorry y'all are going through this, and I hope that we have a quick resolution and Lucy gets home where she belongs. I want to thank you both for being with us.
9: Yeah, thank you so much for having us. This is an honor.
0: I appreciate you both. Thank you for your service as well. 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And that's where Sig Sauer comes in. They are the number one selling concealed carry pistol that they offer in America. It's used by the U.S. military, NATO forces, and more people are carrying firearms today because you see the headlines each and every day. Small towns, big cities. It's just not, it's simply not safe. Anyway, about half of Americans say they feel safe in their state, only half. 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I'm a Sig Sauer guy. 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
3: News this hour from Town Hall. I'm Keith Peters in Washington. The outcome of the primaries in Georgia is not quite decided.
4: Georgia Republicans will have a runoff on June 16th for the U.S. Senate between college football coach Derek Dooley and Mike Collins, currently a congressman, who says he's ready to go up against Democratic Senator John Ossoff.
5: Our problem in Washington is that we don't have enough Republicans. It's just that we don't always have the right Republicans.
4: And running for Georgia governor, Democrat and former Atlanta Mayor Keisha Lance Bottoms.
6: Georgians sent a clear message tonight that they want a fighter.
4: Audio courtesy of WSB. I'm Donna Warder.
3: Wheat farmers in Kansas and other states are being hit hard by extreme weather and challenging economics.
7: Climb costs are impacting this year's wheat crop in the U.S. Hotter than average temperatures, late freezes, and record-setting drought in the plains has worsened the spread of wheat viruses and sped up the production of seed heads, which yields lower quality grain. Combined with tariffs and higher prices for fertilizer and fuel, longtime wheat farmers say it's not going to be a good year. The U.S. Department of Agriculture estimates production is down 21% from last year. Wheat growers will see their smallest crop since 1972. I'm Jennifer King.
3: The U.S. military says it boarded an Iranian-flagged commercial oil tanker in the Gulf of Oman that was suspected of trying to violate the American blockade. U.S. Central Command said Wednesday on social media that the MT Celestial Sea was searched and redirected after being suspected of trying to head to an Iranian port. On Wall Street, a good day as the Dow was up by 645 points. The Nasdaq rose 399. The S&P 500 advanced 79 and oil dropped below $99 a barrel. This is SRN News.
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10: Good afternoon. It's 5:03. I'm Maggie Hunter with the latest headlines from the WCBM Maryland News Center. Fox 45 reports that Maryland officials are preparing to remove foster children from Silver Oak Academy after the state confirmed for the first time that youth will no longer remain at the troubled Carroll County facility beyond June 30th, marking the clearest sign yet that the privately operated program is effectively shutting down. The Maryland Department of Human Services told Spotlight on Maryland on Tuesday that it has been working since December to relocate children from Silver Oak, a Keymar, Maryland residential program operated by Nevada-based Rite of Passage that has come under mounting scrutiny over allegations of violence, runaway incidents, staff misconduct, and lax oversight. And sitting inside Max's Tap House in Fells Point, owner Gail Furman discusses the stretch of vacant spaces near one of Baltimore's most recognizable bars. I'm Maggie Hunter, 680 WCBM News.
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12: 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At the Harbor Tunnel, both tubes are jammed up, northbound and southbound, and delays on both ends of the Harbor Tunnel. Get into the Fort McHenry Tunnel, 95 northbound, very slow from the Beltway to the Fort McHenry. On 95 northbound in Boro, stop and go from 216 to 100. And southbound 95, you'll find it slow between Canton Avenue and 175. 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
13: From the Fox 45 Weather Center, heavy rain and thunderstorms likely through the evening. Some will be severe with damaging winds and hail possible. Storms will weaken and become more scattered after 9 o'clock, but showers will linger through the night, and we will see rain likely again on Thursday with highs much cooler, only into the upper 50s to low 60s. From the Fox 45 Weather Authority, I'm Chief Meteorologist Gerard Bailey for Talk Radio 680 WCBM.
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5: 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On the Jones Falls northbound side, stop and go from Fayette Street to Northern Parkway. 95 northbound at Eastern Avenue, left lane's blocked. Traffic is jammed from 216. Northbound 97 in Parole, slow from 50 Highway. And eastbound Route 50 is slow from 450 to Ritchie Highway. 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
6: A revival broke out at the Drew County Detention Facility in Arkansas the other day. 13 inmates accepted Jesus Christ as their Savior, and they were all baptized, making a public profession of their faith at Pauline Baptist Church. Sheriff Tim Nichols pointed out that while the devil tried his best to ruin the day, the sheriff's office made sure that did not happen, said it was God's plan for the baptism service to happen there at the church. The Freedom for Religion Foundation heard about the baptism, threatened to sue, calling it egregious and unacceptable. They're demanding the sheriff's office cease and desist the practice of inviting inmates to take part in religious activities. Now, the great irony is the prisoners who accepted Christ have had their chains loosened. They discovered that the truth really will set you free. A lesson the atheists have yet to learn. I'm Todd Stearns.
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1: All right, that's going to wrap things up for today. And let not your heart be troubled. 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
17: News this hour from Town Hall. I'm Keith Peters in Washington. The wind-driven Sandy Fire continues to burn in the hills above Simi Valley, about 30 miles northwest of Los Angeles. Ventura County Fire Department spokesman Andrew Dowd says 750 firefighters are battling this Andy fire.
18: Firefighters were challenged initially by rapid fire growth in windy conditions. Sadly, we did have one home that we've confirmed has been destroyed. And while that is only one home, it is the home that belonged to the family that lived here for many years, and a tragic loss for that family.
17: The fire is 15% contained as of this morning. With primary elections taking place in six states Tuesday, many eyes were on a Kentucky House race.
19: I have called and conceded the race.
20: Republican Congressman Thomas Massie has criticized the Iran war, pushed for the release of the Jeffrey Epstein files, and voted against President Trump's big tax bill last year, repeatedly drawing comments like this Tuesday.
21: Thomas Massie's a terrible congressman. He's been a terrible congressman from day one.
20: And at Trump-backed primary challenger Ed Gallrine.
22: I want to thank President Trump for his support, his endorsement, and his counsel.
20: Massie, the latest Republican lawmaker to lose after being declared disloyal by the president. I'm Ben Thomas.
17: Federal prosecutors have announced charges against former Cuban President Raul Castro in the 1996 downing of civilian planes operated by Miami-based exiles. The announcement was made Wednesday as the Trump administration escalated pressure on the socialist government. On Wall Street, the Dow up by 645 points, the Nasdaq rose 399, the S&P 500 advanced 79. More on these stories at townhall.com.
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26: The stock market bounced back after pressure eased on Wall Street from the bond market and oil prices gave back some of their big gains. The S&P 500 climbed 1.1%, its first rise in 4 days. The index not far from the all-time high it set last week. The Dow added 1.3% and the Nasdaq Composite rallied 1.5%. Stocks got a lift from easing yields in the bond market, which halted their recent climbs on worries about inflation. The yield on the 10-year Treasury fell back below 4.60%. The Dow gained 645 points today. It closed at 50,009. The Nasdaq was also up, gaining 399 points to 26,270. The S&P 500 added 79 to 7432. For the Wall Street Business Report, I'm John Scott.
17: News and analysis at townhall.com. The NAACP calls for a boycott of Southern college sports programs over voting rights. Correspondent Gethin Kulbaugh explains.
27: The NAACP is calling on black athletes, alumni, fans, and the general public to boycott the athletic programs of public universities in states that aim to redistrict longtime black lawmakers. If black athletes participate in the boycott, it could deplete rosters for powerhouse football and basketball programs across the Southeastern and Atlantic Coast conferences. The effort launched Tuesday comes as civil rights activists aim to apply pressure to Republican-led state legislatures through mass protests and economic boycotts. I'm Gethin Kulbaugh.
17: Dallas Mavericks President Masai Ujiri says it was a difficult decision and his alone to remove Jason Kidd as the team's coach after five seasons. Ujiri said he felt like the organization needed a clean slate. More at Town Hall.
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3: 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On 95 southbound at Eastern Avenue, three lanes are blocked for a crash. Traffic is crawling from Pulaski Highway. Inner Loop of the Beltway in Ruxton is stop and go from Green Spring Avenue to Hartford Road. And the Outer Loop of the Beltway in Arbutus is jammed up between 95 and Camp Meade Road. 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

0: From the Fox 25 Weather Center, heavy rain and thunderstorms likely through the evening. Some will be severe with damaging winds and hail possible. Storms will weaken and become more scattered after 9 o'clock, but showers will linger through the night. And we will see rain likely again on Thursday with highs much cooler, only into the upper 50s to low 60s. From the Fox 45 Weather Authority, I'm Chief Meteorologist Gerard Jabaley for Talk Radio 680 WCBM.
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1: 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We can't hear you. 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Well, this is Money, Riches, and Wealth. This is Peter Geyer. Drew is, again, he's having technical difficulties, but we'll get him online soon. 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Can you hear me? Maybe he's having, I know we're having weather issues up here in Maryland and Baltimore, but looks like Drew might be having weather issues down there in Florida. I'm on a Zoom call with him, but I can see him, but I can't hear him. One more time, Drew, can we hear you? Looks like he can hear us, but we just can't hear him. So just bear with us, but we'll get him back on here shortly. Again, this is Money, Riches, and Wealth. We're going to have an open show, so feel free to call us, 410-922-6680. One more time, 410-922-6680. We're here to answer any questions that you have, whether that's estate planning questions, tax planning questions, insurance planning.
2: Can you hear me now?
1: Drew, we can hear you.
2: Well, that's because I'm talking on myself. Can you hear me now?
1: We can hear you. Yes, sir.
2: You can. Oh, wow. How'd that happen?
1: I don't know. Maybe it's the weather issues up here.
2: Oh, wow. Yeah. Weather. Freaky weather. Demons there, Peter. That's what we call it. Demons.
1: That's right. That's right.
2: Anyway, we're on an open show, right, Peter? And I was assuming that you were panicking there a little.
1: No, right? I was reading the number. I was saying, hey, you have two ways, either call in or to give us an email or send us an email. So
2: questions@moneyrichesandwealth.com. So nobody's called in yet, right?
1: Nope. Technically, so, you're the first caller.
2: Yeah, I'm on the first caller, right? So I did get a couple questions in this week, so we'll go to one of them. But let's just remind everyone that if you want to call in this open show, 410-922-6680, 410-922-6680 is the way to call in and ask your question. And if you want to email, like these people did, questions@moneyrichesandwealth.com. So, Peter, one of the questions was an excellent question, and it was, I'm putting away monies for my young grandchildren. How much should I put away in the 529 plan? And that's an excellent question. You know, I mean, you could have a thousand different answers to that, you know. But the issue here that he's asking is a complicated one, because what you have to think about when you're starting to put money away for grandchildren is, what is your ultimate goal? If your only goal is college, then 529 plans work great, because if you go to college and use 529 plans, tax-free. And so hopefully the money grows. Keep in mind that the only deduction you get for a 529 plan is a few thousand dollars a year from the state that you might live in. Maybe, not all states give it to you, but it's only a state income tax deduction. And then if the money grows, you get it tax-free. So, you know, if the money's in there only a year or two and it doesn't grow much, the 529 didn't do you any good at all, especially if you live in a state where you don't get a state tax deduction. So, and now here's the complication of the 529. It's, what will universities look like 5, 10, 15, 20 years from now, right? You know, you think artificial intelligence is going to change the world. Well, the number one target, I'm sure, that artificial intelligence has in its sight is higher education, because if anything can educate children, artificial intelligence, you know, focused properly, could educate children to an unbelievable level compared to what universities have been doing for the last 30, 40, 50 years. I remember when I went to college, I graduated saying, what the heck did I learn if it wasn't for experience and the CPA exam and so forth? Well, you got a couple callers calling in, so we'll come back to that. Let's go into Louie in Reisterstown real quick.
1: Louie, what can we do for you tonight?
3: How are you? I had a question for you.
2: Yeah, go ahead.
3: I'm trying to find an investment that will actually make me money and pay me dividends. That's what I'm looking for.
2: Well, when you say that, what kind of risk are you willing to take to do that? No risk? A little risk? No, what? I mean...
3: Well, I think if I get the right plan, a low-risk plan, something that's guaranteed, that's what I'm looking for.
2: Something that's guaranteed?
3: Yeah, right, guaranteed. Right now. You know, you invest money, you get money back.
2: Well, right now.
1: Drew, I think...
3: You there?
1: Oh, you cut out for a little bit. Just repeat what you're saying. I think we missed the last 10 seconds.
3: Yeah, I'm looking for a good investment that makes me some money, that's all.
2: Yeah, well, Treasury bills right now are completely safe, and they yield about 3.5%. Is that a kind of a safe rate of return that you're looking for, or are you trying to get something more than that?
3: I'd like to get a little bit more than that and have it go, you know, long term.
2: Yeah, well, you know, again, anything you do beyond the Treasury bill starts bringing risk into the equation. No guarantee if you do something beyond the Treasury bill. So that's where you have to think about, Louie. You can't just, there's no such thing as a perfect critter that's going to make you 5-7% rate of return without some risk of losing your principal. That's where you have to.
3: I'm glad you told me that.
2: Yeah, that's what you have to think about. And be careful when you go out there and talk to salespeople of investments. They'll try to convince you that they've got the perfect investment for you, like an annuity. They'll tell you that an annuity is going to do that for you. There's no truth to that statement. So, but there will be plenty of salespeople that will make you feel like that's true. So be careful, my friend. All right? Well, anyway, Peter, we have to take a pause with traffic. Let's go traffic. Come right back with Linda and Ray after this pause with traffic. Take it away, traffic.
4: 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Traffic is crawling from Pulaski Highway. 95 southbound, you'll find it stop and go from Canton Avenue to 216 in Laurel. On the BW Parkway northbound, slow from 198 to 195. And southbound side of BW is stop and go from Arundel Mills Boulevard to 198. 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
1: We're back. Peter, can you hear me?
2: We can hear you loud and clear.
1: There you go. There you go. Good. We're back, and hopefully the technology's working this quarter hour. Anyway,
2: that's right.
1: We've got, we're on an open show. Just want to remind, we have lines open, 410-922-6680, 410-922-6680. And if you want to send an email instead of calling in person, questions@moneyrichesandwealth.com. But we're going to go to Linda in Ellicott City.
2: Linda, what can we do for you tonight?
3: Hi, I had a question about how to determine, like, what you need to save or what portion of your savings that you already have that you want to allocate, like, towards your long-term care, because I don't have traditional long-term care insurance, and I'm at a point in my life where I probably wouldn't qualify, and since there's just a handful of companies out there, I think, even offering it anymore.
1: So you're like in your late 50s, early 60s? Is that what you're referring to? Okay. Yeah, you're absolutely right. You're not going to easily get it without paying an arm and a leg, and you're not necessarily going to get a great company if you tried to do it. So you're absolutely right. How much do you save? That's almost an impossible answer because nobody knows exactly what it's going to be and so forth. Are you single or married?
3: I'm married, but like... Yes, you're right, what you just said, but I guess it's like this. Say you have a million and a half, whatever the number is, and you're like thinking, okay, at some point in my life, according to today's money, it's $14,000 a month for quality, and I don't mean top quality, but a medium quality long-term care. I mean, you can run through your savings.
1: Well, the way, absolutely, you know, but you keep in mind that at this present time, the U.S. government will step in, and we help married couples all the time with $1 million or $2 million, preserve the majority of their money, and the government steps in, you know, fairly quickly if you do it right. But it has to be thought out properly and so forth. But that's at this point in time. We don't know what the future holds on that also, right? So,
3: what do you mean the government steps in? You mean like with Medicaid?
1: Medicaid, yes. And
3: yeah,
1: here's,
3: but I would never
1: thing.
3: Want that because I've had relatives that have had to utilize that,
1: and they go
3: to terrible places, and it's a really bad thing.
1: Well, Linda, your experience might have been that, but that is not the norm, okay? If you private pay in a good place, once you're on Medicaid, they normally cannot move you anywhere. Okay.
3: Oh,
1: that's the norm that's the norm that we've experienced with most of the clients that we've had. And you just need to deal with a good elder care attorney. So yes, you might have seen a bad experience of that, but that's normally somebody who doesn't know how the system works and didn't employ an elder care attorney to make it work properly. But the answer to your question is we typically don't allow a client to self-insure long-term care unless they choose not to, or we would say, you know, about $5 million. You have $5 million net worth, liquid net worth, and, you know, we're going to think about, okay, if you want to private pay long-term care, I think you can handle it. Even if it was 4, 5, 6 years, it might take a big hunk out of your estate, but it's not going to devastate you. And we run analyses on that with our clients through different programs that we have to see that it will not totally devastate the married couple or the single individual. But with that said, the way that we typically work to protect the client that's about 60 years of age and did not get long-term care insurance is we encourage them that as they get to be around 75, 85 years of age, they consider a continuing care community, especially a life care community. And the reason is that the statistics are that people who move into a continuing care community are less likely to need full long-term care or assisted living care for a long period of time, that they can stay independent for an extended period of time, even through some forms of disability and so forth. And in a life care facility, it doesn't matter because the minute you go into a life care facility, you pay one sum of money per month, and that covers you no matter what level of care you have for the rest of your life.
3: Are there life care facilities or campuses, I guess they're calling them now, in Maryland?
1: Oh, yeah, there are plenty of them. Edenwald's a life care facility. Broadmead's a life care facility. Blakehurst is a life care facility. And there's some facilities that you can either go continuing care, contract B, or you can go life care, contract A. You can choose which one.
3: Mm-hmm.
1: And a great one in Lancaster, Pennsylvania, is Willow Valley. If you ever want to see what the future of continuing care communities are, go to Lancaster and visit Willow Valley. That's a glimpse of what you're going to see when you get to be 75, 85 years of age as to what these communities are going to be like. Because most people have an illusion that they're going to look like Oak Crest and Charleston, you know? Mm-hmm. That's where our parents went. We are not going there. You and I, we are not going to Oak Crest or Charleston because that's just not our style, right? We're going to go to a place more like Willow Valley. If you go see Willow Valley, you'll understand what I'm talking about. It's a cross between like a university and a Marriott resort. Put those two together in your mind, and that's what these communities are going to look like 10, 20 years from now.
3: Well, it sounds nice. They do have one here in Ellicott City. They don't call it
1: Miller's life
3: care.
1: Grant.
3: It's called continuing care. It's called Miller's Grant.
1: Miller's Grant, as far as I know, is not a life care facility. If you go into higher level of care, you pay a lot more money. Mm-hmm. I call those the vacuum cleaner continuing care communities. That once you go into them and you go into higher level of care, they turn on the vacuum cleaner and start sucking the money out of your bank accounts.
3: Mm-hmm.
1: So
3: exactly.
1: That's why I like to, you know, you have to think about how you go into those communities, and the life care communities will cover all the long-term care. I got to move on, though. Great question, Linda. Excellent question. What about Ray in Columbia there? Peter?
2: Ray, what can we do for you tonight?
4: Hi, Peter. Hi, Drew. Very simple question. When I roll over from an IRA to a Roth IRA, I get a form 5498.
1: 98, right.
4: Now, is there anything I have to mark on my taxes about this?
1: So it's a great question because right now a lot of people have gotten Form 5498 because May is the deadline for sending out the 5498 to people. And most companies wait until after tax season is done before they send the 5498. And when the 5498 comes, we get at least 20 or 30 emails from clients saying, oh, my gosh, they just sent me this tax form. The 5498 is strictly an information-only form, which the IRS requires of financial institutions to send them if they hold IRA accounts or Roth accounts. And all it does is give information to the IRS that the IRS then plugs into its supercomputers, and those supercomputers use that information on the 5498 to do compliance testing. So in other words, they've got these numbers over here on the 5498 in their computers. They got your tax return over here in their computers, and then they send algorithms in and say, if this says this, then look for this. If it's not there, then do this. And the computer matches these up, and boom, it sends letters out to you. The only reason you got the letter, Ray, is by law, if somebody has to send the information to the government about you, they have to send you that information also.
4: Okay. I've never written anything about Roth IRA on my tax form, so I don't have to. That's all background stuff, right?
1: That is true, but, you know, at the same time, watch what's going to happen. They put the 5498 in there. It says, 5498, Ray did a Roth contribution of $8,000 in 2025. Computer algorithm, look at his tax return, see his AGI. If it's over $248,000, send him a letter immediately saying he may have over-contributed to his Roth. So that's what it does. You see how that works?
4: Okay,
1: so you didn't put anything on your return, but the return knows, the IRS knows what it's looking for. All right, Ray? Great
4: fantastic
1: question.
4: Fantastic.
1: All right. We got to take a break. We're at the pause at the half hour. Take it away, traffic.
5: 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On the northbound side of the BW Parkway, traffic is jammed up from 198 to 195. Southbound side of the BW Parkway is very slow from Arundel Mills Boulevard to 198. Into Hanover, westbound 100 is slow from Arundel Mills Boulevard to 95. and eastbound Route 50 is jammed up between Davidsonville Road and 97. 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
6: With SRN News, I'm Keith Peters in Washington, New Mexico. Authorities say three people are dead and more than a dozen first responders are being treated for exposure to an unidentified substance after being called to a rural home for a suspected drug overdose. New Mexico State Police say three of the four people who were found unresponsive inside the home east of Albuquerque have died. The fourth was being treated at a hospital. Federal prosecutors have announced charges against former Cuban President Raul Castro in the 1996 downing of civilian planes operated by Miami-based exiles. The announcement was made Wednesday as the Trump administration escalated pressure on the socialist government. On Wall Street, the Dow up by 645 points. The Nasdaq rose 399. The S&P advanced 79. More details at srnnews.com.
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8: From the Fox 45 Weather Center, heavy rain and thunderstorms through this evening. Some will be severe with damaging winds and hail possible. Storms will weaken and become more scattered after 9 o'clock. Showers lingering through the night with lows falling into the low 60s. Much cooler on Thursday. Highs stuck in the upper 50s to low 60s. Widespread showers likely. And the active pattern will continue into the weekend with rain likely Friday and Saturday with highs stuck in the 60s. Rain chances will start to fall a bit by Sunday into Memorial Day. From the Fox 45 Weather Authority, I'm Chief Meteorologist George Bailey for Talk Radio 680 WCBM.
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1: We're back, Money, Riches, and Wealth. This is Drew Tignanelli here with Peter Geyer, and we are on an open show. I didn't give the phone number out the last time because we were running late, right? So I might as well give it. We do have plenty of lines open. We have Tom online, and we're going to go to him in a second or two. But right now, I just want you to know that the way to call in, direct the conversation yourself, like Ray, Linda, and Louie, is calling in 410-922-6680, 410-922-6680. If you want to call in, direct the conversation yourself. Ray's question was an excellent one, the 5498. You get that form, just remember, it's information only. It has no impact on your tax return. The IRS uses it for compliance purposes, and because the institution sent it to the IRS, it's mandatory that it be sent to you as to what they told the IRS. And then Linda's question on long-term care and what she does and so forth. If you want to direct that conversation, that's the way to do it. 410-922-6680. And let's go to Tom. What the heck? Tom's right there. He's waiting.
2: Hi, Drew. Good evening.
1: Hey, Tom.
2: I'm an income investor. I'm retired. And I'm thinking of the 10-year treasury bonds. Is it?
1: Yeah.
2: That are now like 4.5% yield.
1: Yeah.
2: And what are the pros and cons?
1: Well, the pros are if that interest rates stay low, or don't keep going higher, or go lower, it'll be an excellent investment for you, you know, and so forth. Unfortunately, I'm curious as to what the future holds, because if you look at a chart of the long-term treasury yields from 1980, and you sound like you're like me, you may even remember interest rates in 1980, right?
2: Yes, you and I are the same age.
1: All right, so it was like 15, I borrowed up, my first house was 12%, the 10-year treasury was like 13% or 14%,
2: right.
1: Something ridiculous like that. So, and from that time, interest rates on the 10-year treasury went all the way down to a bottom of 0.45% for 10 years in 2021. Okay?
2: Wow.
1: And if you look at that chart, it's fascinating because they went from, like, say, 14 down to 10 and then back up to 12. And then from 12 down to 9 and then back up to 11 and then from 11 down to 8 or 7 and back up to 9. And it just kept doing that. And if you think about what I'm saying is the highs were lower and the lows were lower also. So lower highs and lower lows. So every time they went lower, they kept going lower. So if it was 9 before the last low, the next low would have been 7 or 6 or something like that. And if they went back up and the previous high was 9, they went up to 8. They didn't go past 9 and so forth. And in 2021, when they went down to 0.45%, in 2022, they broke that trend line, and since then, you've had the exact opposite happening. You've had higher highs when interest rates went higher. They went to like 3.5, and then they went down to like 2.5, and then they went back up to 4, and then they went back down to 3, and then they went from 3 to 4.5, 4.75, and they went back down to 4, and they went to 5 or 5 something, and then they went back down to 4 again. And they haven't broken that upward trend line again since it began in 2021. And that concerns me. And then you look at the $35 trillion of debt we're sitting on and all the other guarantees that the United States government has. And I'm not a fan in our company. We are not a fan of investing too long. To us, more than a year or two is too long. You know,
2: I see.
1: And that doesn't mean that I'm right. I'm just saying that's my concern. Because if you've noticed, when interest rates go higher and you own a 4.5 bond, if they go to 6, your 4.5 bond is only going to be worth like $8,500 until you get back to the 10th year when you're going to get your money back. But if you want it sooner, you're going to have to sell it at a discount to somebody because interest rates are higher. That's my concern with long-term interest rates right now.
2: Okay.
1: Does that help you?
2: Yes. Thank you very much.
1: All right, buddy. Good question. Excellent question. That's true in the whole bond market, Jackson, not just the 10-year treasury bond. You have to be careful about whatever bond you buy. And, you know, the bond market never had too bad a year, even including those 1980 years. It was never really a horrible year. But in 2021 to 2020, end of 2024, I don't believe the bond market gave a positive rate of return during that entire three-year stretch, 23, 22, 23, and 24. That was unprecedented in the bond market. And there's a reason for that, and that's another reason we're not getting into as to why I'm not optimistic about the bond market long-term. I much prefer to be a short-term investor in bonds rather than a long-term investor. Let's go to Jay in Westminster.
3: Jay, what can we do for tonight?
4: Good evening.
1: Yeah.
4: I usually always listen to your program while I'm eating dinner, in the
1: evening. Yeah.
4: I find it very informative, but you caught me off guard tonight, when Linda called. I didn't have anything to write with at the moment. What were those two care communities? There was one that was like...
1: You're talking about the ones that are Life Care in Maryland, or what?
4: Well, I just want to know that there was... she talked about Miller's Grant, and you said that was one kind. And then
1: Miller's Grant is a contract B, which means that if you go in independent, let's say you'll pay $3,000 a month. But if you then go to assisted living, all of a sudden they'll move you up to $8,000 a month. And if you go to long-term care, all of a sudden they'll move you to $14,000 or $15,000 a month. That's the way a contract B continuing care community. You still stay in the same community, but the higher level of care you need, your money, your cost goes higher. In a life care community, you go in like in Edenwald and you give them a lump sum of money when you go in, but then they give you a monthly amount that you pay, and that monthly amount may be, let's call it $6,000-$7,000 a month. But no matter what level of care you and you or your spouse need, your payment will always be $7,000 a month, plus whatever inflation adjustments they give. So
4: and
1: the long term.
4: What was that second one called? What's the term?
1: That's called a contract A or life care community. Contract A, life care.
4: Okay.
1: And life care communities build the long-term care into the community, okay? So your long-term care risk is already built into the community once you move in there. You've protected that risk. If you can afford it when you move in, you're taken care of.
4: The second question, is there advantages or disadvantages to looking in Pennsylvania rather than Maryland?
1: Well, there's a positive and negative. The positive in Pennsylvania is there are more communities to consider than you're going to find in Maryland, because a lot of people like to retire to Pennsylvania because Pennsylvania's retirement income is 100% state tax free. No matter if you get a pension or Social Security or withdraw money from an IRA or a 401k, no matter what, if it's retirement income, it's 100% tax free. In Maryland, you only get that a little bit of a deduction if you have a pension income and your Social Security is not more than $36,000 this year, I think it is, something like that. You know, so Maryland is not a tax-friendly state to live in retirement.
4: Okay.
1: Pennsylvania is, so a lot of people move there, so they have more communities to consider. Like the one I talk about at Willow Valley in Lancaster is an unbelievable community. You ought to see it. It's like the cross between a university campus and a Marriott resort. It's a pretty impressive place. The one thing about Pennsylvania you want to be careful about, Jay, is never to die there. Because if you die in Pennsylvania, they're going to take 4.5% of your money from your children. It's the only state in the country, if I'm not mistaken, that still has an inheritance tax on your children, no matter how much money you have. If you only have $100,000, they're still going to take $4,500 of it away from you. If you have $1 million, they're going to take $45,000 of it away from your children. I mean, to me, that's... ridiculous. The Pennsylvania ought to come to their senses.
4: Yeah, yeah. Well, sounds like there's down features in both states.
1: Yes, there are. That is true, my friend. But hopefully that's helpful to you. But I have to take another pause. So
4: okay, yeah, I was coming up on this kind of decision at the end of this summer. I need to decide.
1: Well, you know, there's some great companies out there that will help you think about it if you need to. So if you ever want to call back in, we'll get you some of those names.
4: Okay.
1: All right, I got to run, Jay.
4: Thank you.
1: It's Money, Riches, and Wealth. We got to take a pause for traffic. We'll be right back.
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1: We're back, Money, Riches, and Wealth, here with Peter Geyer. And we are going to, we don't have anybody online right now, Peter, so I might as well go back to the questions at moneyrichesandwealth.com. 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We do not do anything with it. We're not going to send you our newsletter. We're not going to market to you. We're not going to solicit you in any way, shape, or form. We're just going to answer your question. That's all we do. Answer your question. Your email is completely safe. It is not going anywhere. We're not selling it to anyone. We are just going to answer the question that you wrote in. End of the story. And so, as I was saying, one person called in and said, how much is too much for his 529? And my point I was making earlier is that you have to determine what your goals are. So your 529 is for the person its only goal is to pay for college education, right? The question you have to ask yourself is, how old are your grandchildren? What's college going to look like? And what's it going to cost 5, 10, 15 years from now? If you think about it, $80,000 to go to these universities.

0: $50,000 or even $30,000 to go to a state university is not worth it. I mean, you know, the only benefit to it is that it opens the door for you to be able to go and get another credential like we did, CFP, CPA, whatever the case may be. You got to have a college degree to be able to go on to get those types of credentials. It opens the door for you to possibly go to graduate school, medical school, or whatever the case may be. But educate you to make money? That's ridiculous. They don't do that at all in any way, shape, or form, and yet they're charging outrageous amounts of money. Why do they charge outrageous amounts of money? Because the government hands out student loans like they're candy. And it's only logical. Go back and look at the history of the inflation of university tuitions, and you'll see a direct correlation to when they started to dole out student loans to people and the escalation of college costs. If they didn't dole out student loans, there would be no ridiculous escalation of college costs to the levels they're at today, providing nothing to the student in the long run for making money in a career. So the thing you're seeing now is that what is college going to look like in the light of AI, and how much is it going to cost? You know, I mean, if AI starts educating people, you know, it could be a ridiculously inexpensive proposition. You know, I mean, certainly not $80,000 a year. It could be more like $5,000 or $10,000 or $15,000 a year for the greatest Harvard education ever. And so what is college going to look like? That's question number one you have to ask yourself. Now, keep in mind the $35,000 a year can go to a Roth IRA at the rate of whatever the annual contribution limit is, but only a maximum of $35,000. So there is some way to get some money out of Roth. I like to think of it as maybe $100,000 is the max I ever encourage a client to put into a 529 for their children. Because I see it as a number that I could probably figure out how to get it out of there, you know, even if there wasn't a significant amount of cost for college in the future. And who knows what it's going to hold. But that's just my initial opinion. So second way to save money for your grandchildren is, or children, is through the new Trump account. Now, the new Trump account is an interesting concept. When I first heard it, I thought, that's ridiculous. Who wants to do that? And then they said at the age of 18, when the Trump acquisition or the growth period ends, the child can convert that Trump account to a Roth IRA. Now you got my attention, you know, because think about it. You can put $5,000 a year away for a child born this year, 2026, you can put $5,000 a year away for them, and when they turn 18, you can convert that whole account, whatever it grew to, into a Roth IRA and pay the taxes. So people with a lot of liquidity, and especially wealthy people, who want to give their grandchildren or children a head start, that's an incredible opportunity, because, you know, as Warren Buffett says, it's the taxation of money. And if you can eliminate the taxation of money, Warren Buffett, I think, once said that if he could have accumulated money in a Roth IRA when he was 18 years of age, he'd probably have about five times more money today than he has, because he's had to pay taxes on it all along the way. So the Trump account is very interesting. And if your objective is long term, you're going to give your kid, your child or grandchild, a boost into the future, at age 60, that's when the money becomes available for them to them completely tax free. That's an incredible opportunity. But here's the problem. At age 18, they control the account. And even though you convert it to a Roth, and even though there may be taxes and penalties and so forth, the kid can still, you know, foolishly liquidate the account and do whatever they want to. Not true with the 529. You're the account holder. They're the beneficiary. You control what goes in and out of that account. So there you got one of the upper hands of the 529 versus the Trump account. For the first 18 years, there's nothing the kid can do with the account except let it sit there. But once they turn 18, boom, they start controlling that account and so forth. And the last one is the Uniform Transfer to Minors account. The Uniform Transfer to Minor account is for somebody who doesn't care what the child or grandchild's gonna do with the money, if they wanna buy a bicycle with it, if they wanna buy their first car with it, if they wanna pay tuition with it, if they want to buy their first house with it. It's totally available to them. Taxes are paid every year on the account. And you just have to be very careful about how to accumulate that money tax-free or tax-deferred, because any income that is created will be taxed at the parent's tax rate. We don't want that to happen. And so using ETF index funds is a very easy way to take care of minimizing the tax consequences on a UTMA account. The negative to that is at age 21, typically the child completely controls the account. There aren't even any penalties other than maybe some taxation. So, you know, they have complete control of the account at age 21. So what are your goals and objectives? And there's the three different types of accounts. Which one's going to be the one for you? It probably, in a lot of people's cases, is going to be a combination of the three. A combination of the three. But the Trump's accounts are very interesting to me. And we've got a lot of clients that were looking forward to July when those accounts open for the first time. That's July 4th, actually. July 5th is your first opportunity to open up a Trump account. Anyway, great question there. And I don't have time to read the other one, but I will do that on the next show because it also was an excellent question, Peter. But again, if you want to call in and take that opportunity, it's questions at moneyrichesandwealth.com, questions at moneyrichesandwealth.com, and you can have your question answered and follow up even. A lot of these people followed up and said, well, you said this, what about this? You said this, what about this? You know, and so forth. And you can follow up as much as you want to, and we do nothing other than answer your question when you write in to questions at moneyrichesandwealth.com. There is no solicitation. There's no newsletters you're going to get. You're not, your email's not going out to anyone else. I'm just going to answer your question. Peter, you got 20 seconds. What's on your mind?
1: Nothing's on my mind.
0: Come on, Peter. You can't tell me
1: something that a lot of clients have been getting are IRS notices. And I think it's just the uptick in the IRS using some of these AI kind of comparisons.
0: And very poorly, I might say.
1: Right, right.
0: Some of the letters that I've gotten from clients from the IRS have been ridiculous. And, like the one that says your direct deposit didn't work and they owed money. I mean, come on, IRS, you know, really? Supposedly they sent that out to like a third of all the taxpayers in the country.
1: Right.
0: It's just absurd. Anyway, we're out of time, Peter. You're lucky. Saved by the bell, as they might say.
1: That's right.
0: This is Drew Tignanelli saying God bless.

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0: Yeah, I was looking back at some of our reporting on Ro Khanna. The Democrat is embracing Thomas Massie. He wants to tear down ICE, defund it, limit funding for it. He wants the billionaire wealth tax out in California because we're not taxed enough, those of us who live out here, and to come up with more ways to tax us. And even though he's in the Congress for 10 years, he just started talking about the Epstein files over the last few months, and now he's talking about Trump with it. And he's Thomas Massie's bestie friend. Okay, these are the clips I wanted to play for you regarding Massie. I think are very essential to hear, and I'm fired up to play these ones for you. First of all, this is him on Fox yesterday, and notice where Massie takes this conversation. This one is cut. What is this? This is 16.
1: Miriam Adelson has spent so much money on my election, they're going to have to scale down that ballroom that she was paying for. And she was born in Israel. The Republican Jewish Coalition and the American Israel Public Affairs Committee have spent millions of dollars in this race on a guy that's never showed up for a single debate. They think they can buy Kentuckians. They think they can buy this seat because they tried to buy my vote and I wouldn't sell it. And they're finding out it's real expensive. And what they're going to find out is they can't afford to buy this seat in Kentucky. Okay.
0: Well, they did, I guess, whatever, if that's what it was. But so did Trump. Trump got it, too. But anyway, here's the point. The question there had nothing to do with Israel or who's buying what seat or whatever. It had nothing to do with the Adelsons. It was mostly just about the race. And then that's where Massie immediately took it. He immediately took it to the place where he's trying to smear a Jewish donor, even though the race was flooded with money from all different sides all over the world. And Massie's donor list is not completely clean. There's all sorts of people with all sorts of nefarious reasons that are a lot less pure of heart than Miriam Adelson that are donating to his campaign as well. So he's definitely not in a glass house on this. But just know that there was no context there for him to bring up Jewish people. And so he just goes on the air and he just does that. And if this is new to him, that there's money in politics and that people who see a guy who walks around constantly complaining about Israel and Jews, and you're someone who cares about the Jews, newsflash for eventually former Congressman Massie, you're going to get money funneled into your campaign for that reason. So you walk around smearing the Jews, there's going to be a lot of Jews who are going to donate against your campaign. And you're not a victim of that. That's how democracy works. That's what democracy looks like. All right, this is from his concession speech. Cut 7, please.
1: I would have come out sooner, but I had to call my opponent and concede, and it took a while to find Ed Gallrein in Tel Aviv.
0: Okay, pause. So you see his face. Pause. So you see his face there, and he's got a good haircut. He's got a good beard. He's got a sharp suit now. He doesn't have the mop of hair. He doesn't have the big glasses, and he doesn't have the sort of red bulbous face anymore. Because he's got the look crafted, and all of a sudden, those jokes start looking really smug, don't they? That we're not going to come out and be classy. We're not going to say, look, I stood for what I stood for. President Trump rejected it. A lot of people with other interests that are not my priorities rejected it. They got involved in the race, and ultimately, the people of Kentucky voted against me, and you know what? I'm going to live to fight another day. This won't be the last you hear from me, and I wish my opponent the best. None of that. None of that. It's all, we're going to mock Jews, we're going to mock Israel, we're going to mock Trump. It's just so smug, so sanctimonious. I have a very low threshold for sanctimoniousness. I really do. So that's what's important to note, is that that's what's going on here. And this is what democracy looks like. I have a funny clip, because Michelle Obama now is talking about democracy. And I just love when the talking points get passed down just to check in how things are going. This is her on something called the Talk Easy podcast. Let's play cut 21.
2: As a citizen, when Donald Trump wins in 2016 and 2024, how did your thinking about the country you live in change? Did it change by the passage of time?
3: I mean, I was deeply, deeply disappointed. But my husband is such a good person to have for context and clarity. And he's right. That outcome had as much to do with people's pain and confusion about where they are in their lives. We haven't completed the assignment of actualizing this democracy. Mm. It works. And then a lot of times, and for a lot of people, it doesn't.
0: We haven't completed the assignment of actualizing this democracy. Is that an all-timer or what? sometimes democracy works, sometimes it doesn't. So now she doesn't love democracy. One thing that is just such a delight from all this, though, remember that she's on the fat shot, or they're calling it the skinny shot now. Remember, she was in charge of our kids' school lunch program, and we had nonstop dialogue about how great her arms are. And now she's on the fat shot, the skinny shot. She always looks so depressed. But then again, if I was married to Barack Obama, probably be depressed too. Do we got to get out of here, Sean? Am I out of time for this segment? I got to internalize the clock here. Yes, I've got 5 seconds left to tell you that when we come back, we have so much more to get into on the Marlowe Show, and I hope you stick with me. Be right back. Every spam call, every scam text, every sketchy email with your name, each starts the same way. 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
6: With SRN News, I'm Keith Peters in Washington. Former Cuban President Raul Castro has been charged in a U.S. indictment with murder and other crimes for his alleged role in the downing of two civilian aircraft operated by Miami-based exiles in 1996 off the coast of the Caribbean island. Acting U.S. Attorney General Todd Blanche announced the indictment in Miami on Wednesday. New Mexico authorities say 3 people are dead and more than a dozen first responders are being treated for exposure to an unidentified substance after being called to a rural home for a suspected drug overdose. New Mexico State Police say 3 of the 4 people who were found unresponsive inside the home east of Albuquerque have died. The 4th was being treated at a hospital. On Wall Street, the Dow by 645 points. More details at SRNnews.com.
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